0: Are you ready?
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6: All right, let's do it. The Markley, Van Camp, and Robbins Show. 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
7: Yep.
6: Okay. I guess we could start. We got so much to tackle today and a lot of fun to have, too. Let's start with Iran. Let's get that out of the way. Where do we stand?
8: Nobody really knows, but Vice President...
9: Oh, yeah, what time is it, right? Yeah. I mean, honest to God. Okay, go ahead.
6: You're starting off the week angry.
9: I know. It just...
6: Andres is back from vacation. He doesn't have a care in the world. He's like, I am so relaxed right now. Everybody's like coming in and they're happy. And all of a sudden, yeah, I hear Iran and you go off.
9: Oh, I know David's going to explain all this to us, but
8: it's
9: like every 90 seconds today.
8: Yeah, it's like the strait's open, the strait's closed.
9: Yeah.
8: There's a deal, there's a snub, there's an acceptance. And so J.D. Vance this morning giving his report on the fresh round of negotiations with Iran.
6: Okay.
10: This is probably what we're most excited about as Americans. The Iranians have agreed to invite IAEA inspectors back into their country. That is a major milestone for the American people and the first step in permanently denuclearizing or permanently ending a nuclear weapons program in Iran. And that's exactly what we wanted to do. That's exactly what we asked to happen. We made a lot of great progress on other nuclear talks. And that leads me to the final thing that we wanted to accomplish, which is actually set up the process for the technical negotiations that will follow.
6: Yeah, okay.
8: Yeah.
6: Stock market feels good about it.
9: The technical negotiations that will follow.
8: The nitty-gritty, I guess. So we're still in the promise ring phase of this peace negotiation. I don't know, man.
9: That's a great way of putting it, actually. Yeah, right.
8: Yeah.
9: We got the promise ring. You didn't have it before, but now you have it.
6: Hold on
9: a
6: second.
9: The engaged-to-be-engaged ring.
6: Hold on.
9: Mm-hmm.
6: Are promise rings still a thing?
9: I don't know. Been a while for me.
6: I haven't heard about a promise ring for a long time. Just asking.
9: I don't know.
6: It might be.
9: Did you ever give a promise ring to someone?
6: I did.
9: Oh.
8: Well, yeah. They're still selling right now.
6: Okay.
8: I see one for $590. $590, my goodness.
6: I want to know the percentage on the promise that the promise actually is fulfilled.
9: That. She's probably still waiting for the phone to ring. It hasn't rung yet.
6: You're talking about mine?
9: Yes.
6: Oh, I married somebody else.
9: Well, I know you did. I mean, she's waiting. The other gal.
6: She got married, too.
9: Oh, okay.
6: No, it all worked out well.
9: All right, nice.
6: Other news going on. Sorry I brought it up.
9: I
6: didn't bring up promise ring. I'm just like, is that still a thing? Anyway.
9: Ask, yeah.
6: Keir Starmer, how about that? Resigned.
8: Oh, yeah. Well,
9: he should.
6: Been predicted for weeks.
9: Terrible.
8: Yeah. So
6: hold on a second. He wept?
8: He did, yeah. So he is the sixth prime minister to resign in the last decade. The last person to serve a full term as prime minister of the UK was David Cameron, who was reelected and then resigned right after being reelected.
9: Yeah,
8: they can't keep a damn government together.
9: No, they can't.
8: Anyway, he has announced he's resigning, and yes, he got misty while he was making the announcement today.
6: Okay. Yeah.
11: And when I leave the biggest job in the country, I shall spend more time on the most important job, being the best husband I can to my fantastic wife, Vic, who has been a rock by my side.
6: What's her name?
9: Vic.
6: That's what I thought he said.
8: I thought he said Fig.
9: Fig?
6: Oh, Fig.
9: Is her name Fig?
8: I don't know.
6: I didn't know. I thought he said Vic. And then I was seriously, for a second, I'm like, hold on. Is he married to a dude?
8: It is Vic. Victoria is her name.
6: Okay, got it. All right.
9: Not Victor.
8: No.
6: Okay, very good.
11: Through good times and bad, I'm being the best dad I can to my beautiful children, who are my pride and my joy. Thank you very much.
6: Okay.
9: There you go.
6: Joining a long list of other manly men.
8: Yes.
6: Whip in front of people.
12: Vindication for a lot of people.
6: Thank you, Van Jones.
8: By the way, in about half an hour during What's Your Story, I do have another weeper coming up.
6: Really?
8: And it's another TV anchor.
9: Yes, I heard it. I did.
6: Oh, I can't wait.
9: You're familiar with some of these people. You might even know who it is.
6: It's not Kinzinger. It's not Adam Kinzinger.
13: No, you guys won.
6: Okay.
13: You guys held. You know, democracies.
6: Okay.
13: Are not defined by our bad days.
6: Yeah.
14: Crying Adam Kinzinger. He's a super crier. I never saw the guy not cry. He's always crying.
6: Keir Starmer's not a good guy.
9: No, he's not.
6: Okay, I'm not just poking fun because he was crying. He was terrible.
9: He was.
6: At his job. And what happened there on his watch, and he's not the only one, with all the girls being raped and people not wanting to be, quote, Islamophobic, wouldn't even talk about it and shut people down for it. Yeah, dude, you should pay a price for that.
9: Things have turned. I mean, and again, I know that most people cited the economy as being the problem because it's in the tank. But the reason the economy's in the tank is because of open borders.
6: Yes, that's one of the many reasons.
9: And it was porous.
6: Oh, my gosh.
9: What's happened there.
6: Really bad.
9: Yeah, they hired Rick Pitino, by the way, to be the next one.
6: Good luck. Okay, so I saw this. I just reminded of this. When you were talking about, you know, the different people crying or whatever, I saw Don Lemon cry over the weekend.
9: Again?
6: Yeah, he was interviewing Kamala Harris. I don't have the clip of him getting all misty because it's been really hard for him.
9: What has been?
6: Well, ever since Minneapolis, St. Paul.
9: Well, that's his own fault.
6: I know, but he's a victim, Scott. Yeah. You know how this works.
9: Jeez, what do you think was going to happen?
6: But, you know, I thought on a Monday, day after Father's Day, people, you know, maybe want to be inspired. And this is one of the most inspirational messages I think you could ever hope for from Kamala Harris.
9: Oh, no.
6: I knew you'd want to hear it, Scott.
9: Well, can we discuss it afterwards as to what we have actually heard?
6: Yes, I think that's what we want to do. Like, what's the takeaway from this inspiration?
9: That'd be good.
6: Okay, roll it.
0: You know, I believe that when we feel powerless, we are powerless. And when we feel powerful, we are powerful. And I believe we are powerful. And I believe, you know, Don, I really, truly believe this. We each have light inside of us.
9: Oh, God.
0: And we need to know that that is what inspires our hope as much as anything external to ourselves. And when we feel that and not allow an election or an individual to dampen that light, and instead let that light kind of carry us, in particular through moments of darkness.
6: I'm sorry, I just had to add a little music to it because I can see you're really getting into the feels right now, Scotty.
9: God.
6: I can see it.
9: It's terrible.
6: You want more, right?
9: Of course.
6: Okay.
0: That we not only act on that hope, but we inspire that hope in each other. And in particular at this moment, it is so important that we not only have hope, but that we understand that that should be a verb, which means...
6: Oh, time out, because David looks confused. Why the confusion, David?
8: Well, I mean, trying to follow her train of thought is like finding yourself in a corn maze with no entrance or exit. It's all dead ends.
9: Keep bouncing around.
8: You're like, what? I've seen this before. What's happening?
6: Oh, yes. I think we're about 40 seconds left.
9: Oh.
6: Can you take it?
9: Yeah.
6: All right, go ahead.
0: That hope has to go hand in hand with action. And that action includes the overcoming the obstacles they're trying to throw in front of us in terms of access to the ballot.
9: Oh.
0: That hope combined with the action will result in us winning the midterms.
6: People stand in front of the ballot box, so you can't vote. That's happening, Scott. You just don't know it. Yeah.
0: That hope combined with action will allow us to celebrate Juneteenth in all of the traditions that involve good food and dance and laughter and family and community. And that we will also understand that that hope is consistent with a commitment to the fight. The fight for equality and for freedom. And
6: okay, did you get all that?
8: This is the end of the Twilight Zone episode where it pans out and the whole planet is one giant corn maze. It's just corn as far as the eye can see.
9: No! You're standing there in front of a firing squad. If you could tell me what she said, we'll put our guns down.
6: As far as hope goes?
9: Yeah, well, there's no idea. I don't even know what all this was. It's just a conglomeration of words, and you can't figure it out. And I'm sure Lemon is shaking his head like he knows. And I would love to ask him when it's over, what did she just say? What was it? What was the underlying message, Don?
8: Well, Juneteenth came out of nowhere, too.
9: You did.
8: It's like you show up at one dead end of the never-ending corn maze, and there's the Easter Bunny. You turn another corner, there's somebody celebrating Juneteenth, and then there's a leprechaun saying Happy St. Patrick's Day.
6: Well, it is this weird thing where it feels like she is, like, in a paper bag that's wrapped up, but she's desperately trying to get out.
9: Yes.
6: Because she started into it, wandered into it, and now can't get out. So it's the hope, and then you're a light. And then
9: with the idea that you're Churchill. I mean, it's crazy.
6: But then to get out, you're like, what could get me out of this paper bag? Juneteenth. Boom, I'm punching right to get out with Juneteenth. And dancing and singing, and you're the light.
8: Where did Shoeless Joe come from? I don't understand this.
9: I'm walking out of the corner.
6: Build it, they will come.
9: Buddy, so there you go. Old southern white guy, and that's no good.
6: So there's your inspiration to kick off the week.
9: Oh, my God.
6: And you're welcome. That's all I can
9: but
6: say.
9: But it doesn't. It just gets worse.
8: Yes.
9: I don't understand.
6: She hasn't decided yet, by the way, if she's going to run. He asked
9: her that. I can only hope. I hope she runs.
6: And if you're listening right now and you're saying, why did you torture me with that piece of audio? It's this simple. I sat through 25 minutes of it. Everybody's got to suffer if I got to suffer that much. That's it. That's all I got. Smash Up Monday.
9: It's like an art house movie you're watching and you can't figure out because there is no way to figure it out.
6: Well, I had read somewhere that there was this epic word salad. This interview's an hour. I'm desperately trying to find it, and it's taken me 25 minutes of listening to all this other nonsense that I will spare you from. Yeah.
9: Yeah, the guy with the mask is wandering around.
6: I cannot wait for her to run again, and it'll be
9: either
6: an incredible failure.
9: Oh, yes.
6: Because voters don't like her.
9: But we get this. Which
6: yes.
9: Is just.
6: But when it happens,
9: yeah.
6: And there will be people screaming racism, sexism, you'll get all of it. She's not very good at
9: it. It's just McGurkin-y McGurkin all over again.
6: McGurkin-y McGurkin.
9: Wow. Yeah, it's double time McGurkin.
6: Okay, you got to explain what McGurkin is.
9: Well, McGurkin is, it's new. Words. You know what the words are individually. It reads right to left, and you just think, but all cobbled together, it doesn't make any sense. And you feel dumb because you can't figure it out when nobody can.
6: Exactly.
9: You're just thinking you're not quite there on her level yet of intellect. And then you realize it's just gobbledygooky McGurkin.
6: It is a Mashup Monday. Yeah. Now, bring some joy. David does this every Monday.
8: All right, it's Black Sabbath versus The Who.
9: Oh, my.
8: Who are you, Paranoid?
6: Oh, I've never heard it. Roll it.

0: Wow.
1: Right?
2: That's really
0: it
2: good.
0: It really does work.
2: Yeah, it does.
0: That's a great one, David. Well done.
2: Wow.
0: Who put that together?
3: That was Bill McClintock. Man, he's
2: nice
3: the master.
2: Job, man. Good work.
0: So Biden weaponized the DOJ on COVID, and someone in the know is saying that. And the five stories we're watching today coming right up.

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0: The Markley, Van Camp, and Robbins Show. Jamie Markley, David Van Camp, Scott Robbins, and the five stories we're watching today.
1: One, two, three, four, five.
2: All right, number five, Trump says the reflecting pool will likely need to be drained again because of vandals that have gone in and they're peeling up paint. And
3: I saw a guy doing that, yeah.
2: There's also people who are out there protesting in favor of the algae, and I'm like, yeah. Come on.
4: Just a pro-algae contingency. Who knew?
0: By the way, I saw a report on ABC that said unverified claims of vandalism.
3: I saw the guy do it. He got arrested for it.
2: All right, number four, another violent weekend in Chicago.
0: Yeah.
2: With a couple dozen people shot, at least four killed. President Trump posting on Truth Social, why isn't Governor Pritzker calling me for help? We could have this fixed in a month.
0: They don't want it.
4: No, they don't.
2: Number three, UK Prime Minister Keir Starmer announced he's resigning just 2 years after being elected. No prime minister has served a full term in 11 years. number two, Vice President J.D. Vance says Iran has agreed to let nuclear inspectors in whenever a final deal is made. I'll believe it when I see it. There I said it. And then number one, meanwhile, Iran is stepping up the execution of dissidents.
0: Okay, because that's what they do.
2: Yes.
4: Yeah. Yeah, that's who they are.
0: Yeah. And we have some people in America actually rooting for Iran.
2: Yeah.
0: Which seems, well, bat nuts crazy.
4: I mean, they're rooting against Trump. That's really what they're doing.
0: Yeah. You know what? I'm convinced, though, it wouldn't matter. They'd be rooting against J.D. Vance or Mitt Romney or John McCain or pretty much.
4: It's so far gone now. Yeah, I would agree.
0: Anybody else? Mm-hmm. Okay. Good Father's Day for everybody?
2: Yeah.
3: Yeah.
0: Excellent. Mm-hmm. Any highlight you want to share? Okay.
4: No, not really. I mean,
0: you can't because it was what? Too provocative? Is that what you're saying?
4: No, it was not too provocative.
0: Got it.
2: No, I got it.
4: Speak for yourself.
2: Stackable rolling tool case. That was awesome. Toolbox.
0: Oh, nice.
2: All my saws and stuff. I have that stowed away. It's awesome. I was very much excited about that, and people were making fun of me. That's okay.
0: Who cares? You be you, man. You know what? It is true. The most valuable thing is not so much the gift. It's what's written in the card or the written part of the card.
2: Yeah.
0: I love that stuff.
4: What the card says. Yes.
0: Yes. You know, mm-hmm. Right in different things. Thanks for this. Thanks for that. It's like, oh, man, that's really nice.
4: Very nice.
0: That's cool.
4: Oh, good.
0: That I'll save it for later. I saw a couple of really well done shows over the weekend. It was a little rainy, so I watched a little bit more TV than I would usually do. I don't know if you happen to see this. Rod Stewart almost fainted on stage, had to use an oxygen tank.
2: I saw that.
0: Because it was so freaking hot.
2: Yeah.
3: Well, he's old, man. I mean, geez.
0: Isn't that ageist?
3: Well, no, I mean, but you got to figure he's 80 years old and he's up there, you know, do you think I'm sexy and all that stuff. And I mean,
0: yeah, it was actually, it was Young Turks. It was the end of the song.
3: That's a hard one, too.
0: Yeah, he was, you know, right there at the drum riser and just struggling through, man. But he's still out there doing it. This is the Markley, Van Camp, and Robbins Show. Props to him for that. People still want to pay to see him do it.
2: I know. I don't think I would. And I like a lot of that Rod Stewart stuff, man, but oof.
0: Yeah, I wouldn't be going to the show.
4: I saw him once, a long time ago.
0: And was it good?
4: It was good, yeah. He kicked the soccer balls into the crowd after.
0: He used to do that all the time.
4: Yeah, it was fun.
0: Didn't he get sued for that one time? Because hurt somebody?
4: He hit somebody in the head or something.
0: Yeah.
4: And they claimed it.
0: Some lady.
4: Kamala, I think.
0: All right, biggest story of the day, David.
2: I am refraining from making jokes about balls and Kamala.
4: Hitting the head.
2: Hitting the head. Yeah.
0: That's good.
4: That's all you got to say.
2: Turning over a new leaf.
4: Joke writes itself.
0: Biden weaponized the DOJ. Someone on the inside knows that's coming up. Yeah.

0: This is Dave Frazier from KWGN Channel 2 Pinpoint Weather. An evening shower or thunderstorm, then partly cloudy overnight, upper 50s, low 80s, scattered storms late in the day on Tuesday, low 80s, additional scattered storms Wednesday. Thursday, the rain chance goes up. We drop cloud to about 80 degrees and then near 90 with just a couple of storms Friday.
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9: The pitching coach for the Rockies is calling the pitches. It makes sense, right? You're sitting in the dugout. You have all the analytics about Jeremy Pena. He's really bad against this pitch in this count. Chris Wood, editor, publisher with Biz West.
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15: The Markley Van Camp and Robbins Show. Jamie Markley, David Van Camp, Scott Robbins. Remember 2020, 2021, when we were talking about, well, COVID.
16: Mm-hmm. Yes.
15: And talking about where it came from.
16: Yes.
15: And the whole lab leak nonsense.
16: Yes.
15: And how people were shut down on social media for talking about it.
16: Yes. Mm-hmm.
15: And then you had all this stuff with the vaccines. And, of course, we know now how much Fauci was involved. Because you had, on her last day, Tulsi Gabbard releasing all these files showing what Fauci had covered up. Not exactly covered in a great deal by social or by legacy media, but at least the information's out there. And a part of a Wall Street Journal story with Jay Bhattacharya, who was at Stanford at the time, and really a well-renowned doctor. I mean, he was part of that club that was, you know, people were saying, oh, you can't trust this guy.
16: Mm-hmm.
15: I mean, he was shamed.
16: They ruined these people.
15: They were trying to ruin a lot of them.
16: They absolutely did.
15: Well-respected people. And so he was interviewed in this piece, and he talked about what the Biden administration did.
17: Almost from the beginning of the Biden administration, they weaponized government, aiming to control the speech around the treatment for COVID, the effectiveness of lockdowns, the harms of lockdowns, school closures, masks, you name it. High government officials, including inside the White House itself, would go to social media companies and threaten them, telling the social media companies who and what to censor.
15: So whenever you hear someone talk about, oh, this is an assault on democracy.
16: Right.
15: You know how full of crap that is. I just don't think any of us can forget exactly what happened. That can't ever happen again.
18: No. but it might, because there's enough people out there who will never hear that side of the story.
15: I know. And that is unfortunate. You try to tell people a lot. You know, some people will listen, others just won't have it at all. Just part of it. There is one community right now, apparently, that's very upset, David.
18: I'll tell you, man, this is something that in the U.S. Senate race in Texas, I think the Democrats are going to, well, it's a headwind for them, for sure. And that is, there are a lot of African Americans in the state of Texas who are really ticked off on how the Democrat primary went down between James Tallarico and Jasmine Crockett.
15: Yeah.
18: And so Democrat Representative Jasmine Crockett, though, she's playing it up. She's still very bitter about losing the Senate primary to James Tallarico. And apparently Tallarico's campaign has been asking her to help out, go campaign. She's not calling them back.
15: Oh, just, man.
18: No. She put out a video talking about it, saying, why are y'all so obsessed with me?
15: Oh, gosh. Here we go.
19: I will say it for the record. I am not currently running for U.S. Senate. And therefore, you will not see me on the trail as if I am running for U.S. Senate. I am not running for U.S. Senate. Instead, what I have always said that I would do, whether I was the Senate nominee or otherwise, is that I will be helping down ballot candidates. But y'all are still so focused on me. Bro, like, I'm not running. I'm not running. I'm not running. I'm not running. Okay? So, like, focus on the people that are in the race. So if you have this urge to be like, oh, Jasmine this, Jasmine that, maybe use that energy towards Kim Paxton this, Kim Paxton that. Because last time I checked, no matter how much I end up being a part of the conversation, there is one person that is guaranteed not to become the next senator in the state of Texas, and that's Jasmine Felicia Crockett.
15: Oh, my gosh.
16: My God, the ego is unbelievable.
15: It really
16: Nobody's
15: is,
16: talking about you.
15: Oh, well, and if you don't know the inside story of what David just gave us and you saw that clip, you'd be saying, what the are you talking about?
16: What are you talking about?
18: Well, one, they made a big deal. So there was another candidate who had run for Senate before who was going to be in the race, Colin Allred, and he wound up dropping out to make space for Jasmine Crockett. Colin Allred was allegedly described by James Tallarico as a mediocre black man. And they made a big deal about that. Colin Allred made a big deal about that.
15: Mm-hmm.
18: And so they made it a lot about race, and there's a whole lot of people that listen to Jasmine Crockett that will not forgive that. And then also, There was the whole stunt with Stephen Colbert, where Colbert basically at the last minute before voting started.
15: That's right.
18: Brought him on, brought Tallarico on the show, and CBS said, hey, whoa, this is like right before an election, dude. If you're going to do this, you have to give equal time to Jasmine Crockett.
15: Mm-hmm.
18: And instead of doing that, what they did was they made this whole big deal about, Trump is trying to censor us.
15: Right. We're the victim.
18: Yes.
15: Yeah, exactly.
18: And so they aired the interview online only. They didn't air it on the show to avoid any sort of equal time declaration or request from Jasmine Crockett's campaign. And people saw through it.
15: Yeah. God, what a mess, man.
18: And so there's part of me that's like, yeah, if I were a Democrat, I'd be a little bit ticked. Like, hey, come on, just be a team player. But at the same time, man, they propped her up until she was no longer useful to them.
15: Oh, there's no doubt about it.
16: Yesterday's news stuff with her. Yeah, I mean, so what?
15: Well, the other part, for the people inside the party, if you read it all, some of the inside crap through Politico and stuff like that, a lot of Democrats did not like her at all because she was so self-serving, and that was pretty much it. And she didn't work hard.
16: Despite the fact she has that sunshiny personality.
15: She wouldn't do what she was supposed to do.
16: No.
15: It was only interested in doing the cable news hits and making splashes here and splashes there, but not actually doing work. And that was her whole gig.
16: Problematic.
15: Yes.
16: Mm-hmm.
15: Very much can be, but... Yeah, I think they all deserve each other. Tallarico, Crockett, and the rest. Yeah. Yeah, have fun. All right. It's that time. We do it a couple of times a day. Go around the table. It may not be the biggest story out there, but it caught your attention. You want to bring it in. So, David, today, what's your story?
18: You know, it's been, gosh, how long has it been? About a decade since we were introduced to a guy named Nick Filipowski. He had been a sports guy on a television station in Buffalo, New York, and he resigned. Yeah. And then he wound up working across the street at a different television station. It was like a contract play. But he openly wept while talking about how much doing the 6 and 10 sports report was like life-altering for him.
15: Yes, it meant a lot to him. There's no doubt about that. You could never say he did not love his job.
18: Ugly crying, man. It was just embarrassing. Well,
15: yeah,
18: we have another one. Another local TV news person who wept on the air as he was saying goodbye to the audience that meant so much to him. Dustin Nolan, a morning anchor for NBC affiliate KWQC in Davenport, Iowa, Quad Cities.
15: Okay.
18: Delivered the dramatic news that he was stepping away from the news business.
15: Okay. Have you heard it, Scott?
16: Yeah.
15: Oh, I haven't heard it yet.
18: He's been there about 4 years, by the way. So you're not talking about a guy who's, you know, been a staple in the market for a generation.
15: Got it. Okay. Roll it.
20: I'll try to get through this. Well, before we go this morning, I have an announcement. Today is my last day here at KWQC-TV6. I have chosen to step away from the news industry. Before I say goodbye, I just want to say I hope every one of you that's allowed me to be a part of your mornings know just how important that I have taken this job, how much it means to me that you've trusted you've trusted me these past few years to bring you the news in the morning.
15: Oh, crap, man. I already feel bad.
16: Yep.
15: Holy smokes.
16: Yep.
15: That part where you roll that part. Oh, gosh.
20: That you've trusted me these past few years to bring you the news in the morning.
15: Dang.
20: And this is a bittersweet goodbye. Yes, I'm looking forward to my next chapter in life. In life, but it's not easy to see next chapter in life. In life, but it's not easy to say goodbye. The hardest part.

0: going to be stepping down because he was dying from lung cancer. Less emotional than that guy.
1: Oh, gosh. Hang on.
2: On the news desk.
1: That part.
0: What? There's more after that. Hold on.
1: Okay, keep going. And the computer can't take it. Computer says I can't take any more of that audio.
3: Crashed out.
2: On the news desk. but she is the greatest co-anchor in life as well.
1: Dang, man.
3: The greatest co-anchor in life as well.
1: Okay, that nice, moment nice was, you mentioned wife. Filipowski when he said the whole thing about hockey, and he lost it. That might top that.
4: Every night she asks me about hockey.
1: I don't know, that's still incredible. That still has got to be the top.
3: There's all-timers, and then there's, people that come in second. That's okay.
1: All right, you got to pick one.
2: On the news desk.
1: Or...
4: Every night she asks me about hockey.
1: Oh, that's better.
3: No,
1: Filipowski still is the king.
3: Listen, man.
1: He's still the the king.
3: He retains the championship.
1: Yes.
3: Weeping.
1: Oh, God.
4: Hockey.
1: I got it.
3: Oh.
1: All right, Scotty, what do you got for your story?
3: My, oh, my. Well, my story.
4: I chased my dream.
3: I chased my dream. Okay.
1: Okay, stop.
0: And it brought me here. Yeah. Buffalo.
1: That's right.
4: In Buffalo.
1: Oh, I forgot about the snort. He snorted, too. I forgot that.
3: Yeah.
4: In Buffalo.
0: He's like, Filipowski goes, I'll give him the edge as far as like a top cringiest moment.
1: Yes.
0: Because at least Dustin Nolan didn't like start quoting Whitesnake and NSYNC or Backstreet Boys or whatever.
1: Yeah. No kidding. All right. Sorry, Scotty. Go ahead.
3: The William Diamond Middle School, Lexington, Massachusetts. Now, according to U.S. News and World Report, the second best performing middle school in Massachusetts. Its grounds are immaculate, student body prosperous, and performs exceptionally well in math instruction, number one in the state, by the way, and fifth overall in reading. So a great school, right, to send your kids to. As part of their curriculum, they teach about the Holocaust. As one would imagine, many schools do this. We all learned about the Holocaust, right? And those days, and these days anyway, there's a serious problem for some of the students, Jamie.
1: What?
3: You'll never guess who has the problem with it. Right on cue, Arab and Muslim students are complaining to the administration that having to learn about atrocities committed against the Jews made them feel unsafe and unheard. Whatever that means. I have no idea.
1: Well, you need to get over that.
3: Unsafe and unheard are just the two terms used in this therapeutic establishment right now. They're nothing more than jargon, of course, used by the DEI crowd. Anytime they demand you do something, that's
1: the reason why. There was no student, I'll bet you, that said, I feel unheard. It was somebody else.
3: Oh, you know there was. It wrote it.
1: Yeah, okay.
3: Right, yeah. Now, exactly how you teach the historical events that took place in Germany somehow has a significance that makes you feel unsafe or unheard because you're a Muslim and those were Jews that were extinguished. I don't know. But anyway, they're going to reevaluate what they're teaching in schools now. They're not going to change anything that they heard already. They can't do that. But moving forward, they're going to soften the blow a little bit more and be more inclusive, whatever that means.
1: Yeah, what does that mean?
3: I have no idea.
0: I think you should talk about all the Muslims that got slaughtered by other Muslims.
1: Yeah. Do it. That'd be fine, too.
3: The school said some of you felt unseen. Some of you felt like your own history, your identity, and your community was left out or erased. Some of you left that session feeling less safe, not more safe.
1: Okay.
3: We've heard from these families, and we believe you.
1: Okay.
3: Said the school.
1: Okay. Yeah, got it.
3: All right, got it.
1: Oh, by the way, for my story, terrorist attack that didn't happen at the UFC fight.
3: Oh, yeah, yeah.
1: Rogan talking about what Trump said about it. I don't know if you've heard that. It's worth a listen. That and Nimrod's in the news coming up.
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12: So Joe Rogan is doing an interview with UFC fighter Justin Gaethje, Gagey is how you pronounce it. The TH is silent. And MMA trainer Trevor Whitman talking about concerns ahead of the fight about how vulnerable they could be to a terrorist attack. And then you hear about that threat later on. But this was part of the conversation that includes Trump in this.
7: I was honestly really nervous, Joe. I was like, dude, there's like just again being around everybody and something could happen. The drones that they stopped, like I wasn't knowing what to expect. And then until after the fight, because again we couldn't take it in, it was a beautiful thing. And Justin,
10: I was like, if I get taken out in the middle of the cage, how legendary would that be?
15: I said to Trump, I hope we don't die in a terrorist attack. He goes, we got to go somehow.
10: I go, what? I mean, everyone will remember it for the rest of eternity.
7: I'll pass.
10: Sign me up, bud.
7: I'll pass.
15: Better the way it went.
10: Dude, the way it went.
12: Thought that was hilarious. All right, we got to get there. Never mind.
16: When the going gets tough.
17: Damn it, this is too hard.
16: The dumb get dumber.
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16: It's Nimrods in the News on the Markley, Van Camp, and Robbins Show.
19: I love the poorly educated.
12: All right, for time's sake, I'll make this short for Nimrods. It's Meta. They've got really low employee morale right now, so they're trying to cure that. You know with what? Snacks. And that's Nimrods in the News.
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27: The officer. President Trump offered a softer tone when responding to reporters about the negotiation process with Iran to end the months-long conflict. Now he insists the diplomacy by Vice President Vance will prevent escalation in the Strait of Hormuz.
28: As long as they respect us, I don't want to use the word fear because that's an inappropriate word, but as long as they respect us, we're not going to have any trouble. We have total control of the Strait.
27: Severe storms are making their way from the Midwest to the Northeast. ABC's Ginger Z.
29: There are severe thunderstorm warnings from Twin Rivers, New Jersey to Greensboro, North Carolina, and that is marching east. But we also have severe thunderstorm watches that have had embedded tornadoes confirmed even in parts of Wyoming and Nebraska. Flood watches from Louisiana up to West Virginia because these storms are carrying with them 2-inch-per-hour rainfall rates or even greater.
27: Millions of honeybees escaped a Texas neighborhood after a semi-trailer of 400 hives tipped over. This is ABC News.
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5: This is Dave Frazier from KWGN Channel 2 Pinpoint Weather. An evening shower or thunderstorm, then partly cloudy overnight, upper 50s, low 80s, scattered storms late in the day on Tuesday, low 80s, additional scattered storms Wednesday. Thursday, the rain chance goes up. We drop down to about 80 degrees and then near 90 with just a couple of storms Friday.
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32: We get it. You're busy. 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
14: The Markley, Van Camp, and Robbins Show. Jamie Markley, David Van Camp, Scott Robbins. So J.D. Vance, Vice President in Switzerland for the talks with Iran. And he brings up trash talk.
15: What we told the Iranians yesterday is when you guys engage in what us millennials might call trash talk, you can't expect the President of the United States not to respond and not to correct the record. So when they say things that aren't true, the President is going to respond to it. I'm going to respond to it. Americans are going to respond to it. When they make threats that aren't rooted in reality, they have to accept that the President of the United States is actually going to set the record straight. That's all that happened. So yes, there was a little bit of threatening, there was a little bit of whining, but at the end of the day, the talks continued and we made great progress.
14: Okay. Except Iran now is saying, we didn't agree to let any inspectors in.
16: It's just, yeah. The beat goes on, man.
14: Yeah.
16: It's just,
17: yeah. It's what they do. They lie all the time. They may have told them in private that they were going to let this happen. And then publicly, they're like, well, no, we're not going to do that.
14: Yes. I do think a lot of people are exhausted with the whole thing.
16: Yes. Well, it does. It makes you weary because it just changes. Every 20 minutes, you got something else that's happened.
14: Yes.
16: After the agreement's already done.
14: Yes. A lot of people not happy with it. Other people are trying to say, let's keep the whole thing in perspective of what's happened over 47 years. I get it. But, yeah, there's some fatigue there.
16: Two is bootleg Hamas T-shirts. They want to put a damper on that.
14: That's too bad.
16: Yeah, they want only official merch.
14: Right.
16: Mm-hmm.
14: Not the cheapies.
16: Yeah.
14: Well, and if you get caught selling it, you're beheaded.
16: Well,
14: they don't mess around.
16: There's a steep penalty attached to it.
14: There's no doubt.
17: There's no fines.
16: Yeah, but
14: got that right.
16: We go right to the punishment page. Yes,
14: David, you have a story from a local news affiliate.
17: I do. Yes. Yeah. So Oakland, they've actually been making some progress on crime because they've actually started putting people in jail, and then done some other things like the violence interruption, all that kind of stuff. They're actually trying to reach out to the people that they know are going to be a problem and try to head that off at the pass. Great.
14: Okay.
17: As long as the punishment side is there, that kind of program can work, by the way.
14: Yeah.
17: But KTVU somehow found the bad news about fewer car break-ins happening. A decline in car break-ins across Oakland is being welcomed as a public safety win, but is also contributing to a downturn for some local auto glass repair businesses. That's a real story on KTVU. Here's part of the report.
14: Okay.
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19: 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Fox 2 reached out to roughly a half dozen glass repair shops in Oakland, and all tell a similar tale. Business is down substantially.
21: About 35%.
14: Dang, well, hold on. You know what they need to do?
16: Huh. What was that?
14: Get in touch with the Southern Law Poverty Center, or whatever they're called.
16: Southern Poverty Law Center,
14: they could go in there and bash some windows for
17: them. There you go.
14: Or pay somebody to do it to drum up business.
16: It's got
14: to
16: be money involved, yeah.
14: I mean, they do it with racism. Yes. I'm sure they could do it with glass.
16: Well, sure.
14: I'm an idea guy.
21: 40. Yeah, it's a lot. We've taken quite a hit.
19: The reason for the decline could be linked to several factors, including a corresponding decrease in auto break-ins.
14: What?
19: According to the Oakland Police Department crime dashboard, those types of crimes are down 37% year-to-date.
14: I would think you would want more crime.
17: It's like, I get that maybe there's kind of a story there, but at the same time, you don't have to find every angle, right?
14: No, this is just a good thing.
17: This is the same outlet that, by the way, what was that, like 13 years ago? Remember that Asiana Airlines crash?
14: Yeah.
17: Went down, and they claimed that they found the pilots' names and the flight crew's names, and those names included Sum Ting Wong and Bang Ding Ao.
16: I do remember that, yes. Same outlet, huh?
17: Yes, same outlet.
14: man, oh, man. Cancer's cured, but the health industry is not making the profits they used to make.
17: Chemotherapy companies are just they're losing money.
14: Hemorrhaging. It's incredible.
16: It might be the fact that maybe people took their cars and left.
14: Well, that's possible, too.
16: Yeah.
14: You never know. I don't know if you happen to see this. You know, different roundups about, you know, Father's Day. And the New York Times had this piece that was talking about transgender dads.
16: Oh, gosh.
14: This was an op-ed.
16: Transgender dads?
14: Yeah.
16: That were moms became dads?
14: The article in question, a guest essay titled, "To My Daughter, My Gender Was Never Complicated." Mm-hmm. Okay, it used a comic strip style to explore the trials and travails of a trans-identifying woman's foray into fatherhood. I'll just read from this. This is from the Daily Wire. The frames reveal that the author, Zach Elams, had been identifying as male for years, but had not officially announced to everyone that she was trans. But once she had a daughter, she had to learn to talk about things, in part because her daughter asked questions in public that made it necessary. In one frame, while at a public pool, the daughter drew stares by asking, "How did you grow a mustache if you were a lady?" In another, the daughter announced after school, "I told my friends at school that Mom made you a cake when you got your surgery." The moral of the story, as the article played out, was that the daughter was ultimately so accepting of her gender that she realized it was adults who made things complicated, and that helped her to embrace her male identity. Okay. Now, I got to that part of the story, and I had to reread part because I was confused of what the real sex of the parent was. I know I'm a little slow on the uptake sometimes, but can you tell me, Scott?
16: Not really, because you got the mustache.
17: Yeah. I assumed a female that
16: female
17: now
16: to male?
17: Male.
14: So what
16: it
14: are you saying?
16: It could be male to female, though.
14: If I just ask you this parent, dong or no dong?
16: Dong.
14: Wrong.
17: Yeah, I'd say no dong.
16: Wrong on the dong?
17: Something wrong, yes.
16: Run full circle on this one.
14: Okay. In fact, yes.
2: Wrong!
14: Yes. No, it's the trans... Wait a second, wouldn't that be a trans man then?
17: Yes.
14: But that's where I got confused the way that read, but it's actually a woman that's saying she's a dude. But the daughter was accepting, but it was adults that made it complicated.
16: Doesn't go that way as often, does it?
17: Well, I like too how
14: not as often though.
16: No,
17: there's always
14: not as many advantages.
17: There's always these types of essays that come out, and especially when it's told through the eyes of somebody's child.
14: Of course,
17: it's always it always turns into I had a kid to basically validate myself.
14: Yes,
17: you're a narcissist. Then that's not the goal of parenthood.
14: 100%. Yeah, different people were commenting on this. Matt Taibbi, who, I mean, used to always be on the left.
16: Hey, Rolling Stone magazine.
14: Yeah. Today's New York Times editorial on Father's Day is an all-timer, he put out there on X. Again, don't know where to put it on the funny versus horrifying axis.
16: Very simple. Yeah, that's a tough one.
14: And then Alex Berenson, I want to congratulate the New York Times for perfectly catching how the cultural elite view men and fatherhood this Father's Day. Yes to the Times, being a dad is something you do to feel better after having your, I can't say that word, the T word, for boobies.
16: Oh, no, you can't say that one.
14: The T's cut off. Mm-hmm. Cannot make it up. It is bonkers, man. Just.
16: Well, and I'm sure, and it was the story doesn't mention that, and nothing does there, that the child is gender fluid as well.
14: It does not mention that.
16: Because that's usually the case.
14: Yes. Or the woke parent that has, you know, three or four kids that just happen to identify.
16: Yeah, they identify that way.
14: Yeah, exactly.
16: When the odds are astronomically against something like that happening.
14: Of course. But don't ever say social contagion.
16: Right, I know. I can't say that. No, it's, that it's not a purse that you have, you know, a coach purse, and your child is this. So you
14: exactly.
16: Going into social circles, yeah.
14: Yeah.
16: God.
14: Okay. A lot of sports were watched over the weekend, and... You know, not a lot of attention really is paid to the World Cup, as you would think, since we are the host country.
16: Mm-hmm.
14: United States has won a couple.
16: Yeah.
14: Pretty
16: doing
14: much
16: better than everybody thought, I think.
14: Yeah.
16: Right now.
14: But it is this story that has gotten a lot of attention. people from other countries coming here and loving the United States.
16: Yes. Oh, big time.
14: And yeah. You have another example of this, David?
17: It was an Australian guy who discovered Texas Roadhouse.
14: Oh, I bet he loved it.
17: Yeah.
14: Okay, roll it.
2: Yeah, I don't normally go to fancy restaurants, but like I'm in America with my son, so I'm like, let's go to Texas Roadhouse. It's unbelievable. First of all, they give you these peanuts. You can eat as many as you want. Then they come out and they put this bread on the table, and I'm like, oh, I didn't order the bread. It's like, oh, that's free. And this bread is, it's as nice as bread can possibly be. It's got this fancy butter. And they give you the Coke. Of course, it's America, so it's unlimited refill. You just leave there so happy. And then Australians are like, yeah, but in America, you've got to tip. No, you don't have to tip. You want to tip. These people are the most wonderful people in the world. I don't even know why you Americans are so angry all the time. You guys have Texas Roadhouse in your country. You should just be walking around wanting to hug everybody.
14: Yeah. That's fantastic.
17: I love that.
14: I know. You know, these liberal women, seriously, we say this all the time, go to another country for a while.
17: Yeah.
14: Man.
16: Texas Roadhouse want to hug people.
14: Yes.
16: That's a line they should use.
14: James Tallarico had a line we got to get to. And the five stories we're watching today coming right up.

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21: The Markley Van Camp and Robbins Show. Jamie Markley, David Van Camp, Scott Robbins, thank you for being here. It's time for the five stories we're watching today.
22: One, two, three, four, five.
23: Number five, U.S. Senate candidate out of Texas, James Tallarico, the Democrat running against Ken Paxton, says, well, he has looked to self-described trans queer Latinx activist Roberto Henderson Espinoza for inspiration to overcome his whiteness and masculinity.
24: Unbelievable. I read that story, too. It's sickening.
21: Well, what are you doing to overcome your whiteness and masculinity, Scott? He's doing the work.
24: Taking the advice. There's like three different.
23: It's a lot. So Henderson Espinoza uses he, they programs, pronouns, and self-describes as mixed race, autistic, non-binary, transgender, and Latinx.
24: Unreal.
21: Sounds like a never boring date.
24: Right, right. There's always something to do or not to do in this case. Arachnophobia on there, too.
21: Not predictable.
23: Number four, another violent weekend in Chicago with a couple dozen people shot, at least four killed. President Trump asking, why isn't Governor Pritzker calling me for help? Number three, UK Prime Minister Keir Starmer announced that he is resigning just 2 years after being elected. No prime minister has served a full term in 11 years. Number two, Vice President J.D. Vance says Iran has agreed to let nuclear inspectors in whenever a final deal is made. Iran is denying that now. They're saying the Strait of Hormuz is closed, blah. Wake me up when something's done, can show me some demonstrable progress here. All right, and then number one, well, this one does make me nervous a little bit. The U.S. Treasury Department has given a 60-day waiver allowing for the production, delivery, and sale of Iranian oil. That's immediate access to oil revenues, with a few exceptions being carved out.
25: Okay. People are not going to be happy about that. See what it means. Did happen to see this with World Cup coverage. The BBC. You know, it's much bigger in other countries than
24: that's
25: it is in the United
24: told,
25: States.
24: Yeah.
25: Well, they hosted a World Cup studio show last week, and it was right after a match at Houston Stadium. And the show had an AI-generated image of Houston skyline in the background. They said, which was mostly accurate, except one thing. The left side had rolling foothills and mountains.
24: In Houston?
25: Yes. Your hometown, David. How is the skiing there?
23: Yeah. Well, it's great. Yeah. The highest elevation is I-10. Yeah. I mean, the rolling mountains. It's like, is this Austria or the Gulf Coast?
24: Going down I-10 and roller skates.
25: apparently, the BBC hasn't commented on this yet.
24: Well, that's dumb.
25: But, of course, locals noticed, and the comments section is filled. You know, the Houston Mountains are actually gorgeous this time of year.
23: There's always snow on the top, actually. A lot of people don't know that.
25: Somebody said, they should just do this. Build some mountains. Good for tourism. Why not?
24: Build some mountains.
25: I tore my ACL skiing on that mountain back in the summer of 2020. Yeah.
23: It reminds me of some of the, like, one of the Madden video games where you, like, start out in high school or something and then you make your way into the NFL.
25: Right.
23: And they would have the fake stadiums. And one of them was in Sugar Land, Texas, which is just outside of Houston.
25: Mm-hmm.
23: And there were, like, mountains and cactuses all over the place. Those aren't a thing in Sugar Land, Texas. It's a swamp.
25: Right. The Houston Rockets tweeted out, just another beautiful day in the Houston Alps. Yeah, thought that was pretty good.
24: Oh, man.
25: Also saw a story, Scott, get your reaction to it, that cats might not reduce your stress as much as you thought. They tracked nearly 200 dog and cat owners, collecting almost 8,000 real-time reports about mood, stress levels, interactions with their pets. So they do say the good news is spending time with dogs or cats make people feel happier in the moment. But both types of pets provided similar emotional boosts. But when it came to stressful situations, researchers found something surprising. Neither dogs nor cats appeared to reduce the emotional impact of stress.
24: Hmm.
25: And during upsetting moments, Playing with a cat was actually linked to a stronger negative emotion. Hmm. Do you find this to be true?
24: No, I don't, actually. No, I find my cats to be stress relievers more than stress makers. But they can be stress makers when they tear up the furniture.
25: Oh, yeah. Have you had that still?
24: Yeah.
25: Really?
24: Yeah.
25: Like the newer stuff?
24: Yeah.
25: That you got since you got married?
24: Yeah.
25: Oh, buddy.
24: Yeah, just one of the couches.
25: It's just one. No, it's not all the couch, just the one main one where most people sit.
24: Well, my wife was like, well, we need to keep the cats off the furniture. I'm like, how are we going to do that? That's after we got married. That's almost impossible.
25: Can you do it, David?
0: It's tough.
24: It's tough
0: to keep them off the furniture.
25: Okay.
24: Yeah, you pretty much got to live with it. But they've also sharpened. I got things to put their claws in, too.
25: They sharpen their claws on the furniture?
24: Yeah, they do.
25: Oh, dang. Yeah.
0: Well, I sent you a
25: picture. It's really, you're not supposed to declaw them anymore, isn't that the
24: point? No, you don't want to do that.
25: You can't? They outlawed it?
24: It's really, really, really awful.
25: Okay.
24: I mean, the cat
25: that used to be a thing. I don't know. I'm not a cat person.
24: Yeah.
25: I have no idea.
0: I sent you a picture of that spray that really does work.
24: Yeah.
0: You can put it on the couch and the cats won't touch it.
25: You never got it?
24: No. I don't remember.
0: It was like 3 years ago.
25: Oh, my gosh.
24: Yeah, you got to send it to me again.
25: This is the Markley Van Camp and Robin Show.
24: My wife listening right now, she's like, yeah, send like 10 bottles, David.
0: I'm not sending you the bottles. You're going to have to go buy it yourself.
24: No,
25: dude, you forwarded him like everything.
0: Yeah.
25: Like all you had to do is like click buy.
24: I don't remember that. That's weird. I have no memory of that. That's strange. But that's all right, David. I believe you.
25: Yeah. Well, I'm a witness. I remember.
24: Oh, no, I know. That's fine. I mean, if he sends it to me again, I'll make sure to order this time.
25: Okay.
24: Because I would do about anything. I'd dip them in chocolate. Now, if it meant they weren't going to do it.
25: Dip them in chocolate.
24: Well, that's just a saying.
25: Gotcha. Okay.
0: I've heard that saying before.
24: I know. No, nor will you ever again.
25: James Tallarico said, I know what being a man is all about. I can't wait to hear this clip. I haven't heard it. And a round of What's Your Story coming right up.

0: This is Dave Frazier from KWGN Channel 2 Pinpoint Weather. An evening shower or thunderstorm, then partly cloudy overnight, upper 50s, low 80s, scattered storms late in the day on Tuesday, low 80s, additional scattered storms Wednesday. Thursday, the rain chance goes up. We drop down to about 80 degrees and then near 90 with just a couple of storms Friday.
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3: 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Throws the ball, fades. Deep corner, caught. 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
4: 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Layup is up and in. Christian Brown. Monster triple-double for Jokic.
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5: 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The 2-2 pitch. Swing and a miss. He strikes out the side with the bases loaded.
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6: Turned over. Lekkonen. Near side McKinnon. One-timer. He scores. Nathan McKinnon, 40 goals on the season. His 13th multi-goal game of the year. That's the most in team history.
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6: 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Throws up the middle. And it is caught. What a play on the deflection. He's going to take it to the house.
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10: 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Chris Wood, editor, publisher with Biz West.
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15: The Markley, Van Camp, and Robbins Show. I'm Jamie Markley, the Gen Xer. David Van Camp's the millennial. The sexy boomer, that's Scott Robbins.
16: Mm-hmm.
15: So I know what being a man is all about.
16: Yes.
15: Said who?
16: James Tallarico. Yeah. This is the Democrat running for U.S. Senate out of Texas.
17: He's some sort of plastic guy. And
16: he's like 37. He's about my age. Still has a joint checking account with his mom. I'm pretty sure he was breastfed up until his senior year of high school.
17: Oh.
16: That was just a joke, but I wouldn't be surprised. But yes, he was on, James Tallarico was on MS Now. Part of the conversation was titled, I'm not making this up, GOP seeks to paint Dem males as unmasculine. No, the GOP is just pointing it out.
17: Got nothing to do with it. Yeah, look at the guy. Listen to him.
15: Pretty much it, yeah.
17: Please.
16: Tallarico, he's going to set the record straight.
15: Okay.
18: What being a man is all about, it's taking responsibility. It is upholding your commitments to your family and to your neighbors. It's doing the right thing even when no one is watching. It's that strength, that character, that integrity.
15: By the way, I just want to point something out. This keeping commitments to your family makes sense.
16: Yeah.
15: To your neighbors. What kind of commitment do you make to your neighbor? Only Democrats talk like that. Regular people don't talk like that.
16: Like, are you talking about like staying within the HOA guidelines? Or I mean, that's
15: exactly.
16: Okay,
15: right.
16: Sure.
17: Cleaning up after yourself with a dog. Yeah.
15: Yeah. Okay, whatever.
18: Real men don't lie and cheat their way through life. They don't enrich themselves by stealing from other people. They don't sell their soul to the highest bidder. I said it at that event.
16: Okay.
18: Real men serve others. Weak men serve themselves.
16: Mm-hmm.
18: And so I'm looking forward to having this debate about what it means to be a man, because they're trying to define it one way. And a lot of young men, the young men that are coming to our events, they're trying to figure that out in this changing world. And I want to provide them a different understanding of what being a man is all about.
16: Yeah.
18: And I think it's resonating with people.
15: You'd want your son to run.
16: Yeah.
15: Run from that.
16: I mean, the individual theses that he lays out there, I don't disagree with, but that's not... But Republicans aren't just out there being like, yes, being a real man means you cheat and lie and steal all the time.
15: Of course not.
16: That's not what anybody's arguing, so it's a straw man argument. And then for that guy, the children of the corn dude, to be out there, you know, trying to say I can redefine what masculinity is when, I mean, dude, I mentioned it during the top five things.
15: Mm-hmm.
16: He looks to a self-described trans queer Latinx activist, Roberto Henderson Espinosa, as his inspiration to overcome his whiteness and masculinity. And he talked about it on the podcast a few years ago about how this, again, what is it, trans queer Latinx activist helps him overcome his whiteness and masculinity.
18: My imagination is also just limited by my own background and identity, right? My whiteness, my masculinity, all those things limit my imagination about what's possible. So I have to continually press against that to try to expand the limits of what I'm dreaming of for our community. And that's where, you know, Dr. Robin, your book helps me do that. And
15: oh my gosh.
16: Your book.
15: Real men don't talk like that.
16: No.
15: They don't.
17: There's nothing real.
15: They
17: about
15: tell
17: it.
15: The truth, even when it costs them something.
16: Well, they're talking about the book Activist Theology, which is about lays out a brand of progressive religious values aimed at fighting interlocking supremacies.
15: Okay.
17: It's always those words, interlocking supremacy. I mean, you know what?
15: Yes.
17: I don't know what the hell any of this means.
15: Like whiteness.
17: Interlocking supremacy.
15: You're guilty.
16: Yes.
15: Well, tell that to the kid born into poverty in Kentucky.
16: Yeah.
15: Shut the hell up.
16: Well, this person is also calling for transing religion as one approach to methodically dismantle the logic of the norm that grounds the reproduction of binarisms and theologies of complementarity.
17: Oh, make it stop. Just...
15: Oh, gosh.
17: It is. It's just a cluster of words strung together.
15: Oh, yeah.
17: That, again, and they want you to think that you're just not quite smart enough to figure it out.
16: Yeah.
17: But you got to nod your head in agreement because you don't want to be that guy. Of course I understood it. Yeah, absolutely did.
15: Yeah, but you always look up to the people that push back on nonsense like that.
17: I do.
15: We all do.
17: Yeah.
15: Here's another politician, looks like in a little bit of trouble. Ruben Gallego. You remember the senator?
16: Oh, yeah. Swalwell's best friend.
17: Yeah. Right. Weren't they roomies?
16: Yeah.
17: Yeah.
15: Not only roomies, they shared money together.
17: Did they?
15: Yes.
17: Well, I mean, somebody's got to pay utilities, somebody the rent, right? Or
15: well, it's campaign money.
17: Oh, okay. Well, that's different.
15: Yes. Politico had this story talking about the campaign finance records. And old Ruben deployed donor funds to cover travel for his family, child care, and a trip to the Super Bowl.
17: Well, generous donors.
15: And some, I suppose, don't even care where the money goes to because they're just greasing the wheels.
17: Oh, they're just buying a politician.
15: Yeah. So it may or may not, you know, matter to them. But you're not supposed to do that. Man, oh, man.
17: Him and Swalwell.
15: Yeah, all these people, the public servants, right?
17: Yeah.
15: Just they know what reward is if they get that gig.
16: Yeah.
15: Yes. Got money coming in from all kinds of places, and you can abuse it, well, as long as you don't get caught. But some of them are getting caught, so we'll see what happens with Gallego. All right, it's that time. We do it a couple of times a day. Go around the table. It may not be the biggest story out there, but it caught your attention. You want to bring it in. So, David, what's your story here?
16: Well, there's a lot of talk about the reflecting pool on the National Mall because drained it, then repainted the bottom of it, and then the paint is peeling back. There have been some people busted for vandalism, and there's algae growing in it. Trump is saying, well, we may have to drain the reflecting pool once again. Well, some losers over the weekend decided to go to the reflecting pool in D.C. to protest in favor of the algae. They're rooting on algae.
17: Algae people.
15: How big of a loser do you have to be to spend your time over the weekend doing that?
19: Let's go, algae, let's go. Let's go, algae, let's go. Let's go, algae, let's go. Woo! Yeah, algae!
17: Whatever.
16: Well, the Daily Beast shared a photo of a dead duckling that had washed up in the reflecting pool. Not only, the Daily Beast says, not only has it caused an abundance of unsightly algae and peeling paint, but also dead wildlife. They're claiming that, yes, a duck was killed because there was some low-grade hydrogen peroxide poured in, which is like, that's not a thing.
15: They're killing ducks
16: They're
15: now.
16: They're killing ducklings.
15: Oh, yeah. I'm sure we're going to hear a whole lot more about it before the 4th of July.
17: Never had a chance to fulfill his duck life.
15: Yeah, no kidding.
17: Because of the president. Yeah,
15: it's very sad.
17: Yes.
15: All right, Scotty, what do you got for your story?
17: Oh, well, President Trump has put states on the hook for waste, fraud, and abuse. We know that.
15: Mm-hmm.
17: Going on, particularly with the food stamp program. And people lost their mind. The Supplemental Nutrition Assistance Program. So we go to Michigan now, and Michigan said, "Hey, you can't look at our data. We're not giving it to you, federal government." So there was a reporter, Scott McClellan, from Real Clear Politics, who looked into this, and he got some he got some access to it. According to state and local records, over the past 3 years, Michigan has paid more than $4 million in food stamp funding to people with out of state addresses. They don't live there. State law requires food stamp recipients to live in the state for obvious reasons. It's one thing, they say, to let Michigan residents use their food stamps across state lines. Many people live near the borders. You got Ohio, you got Indiana, you got Wisconsin there. It's another thing entirely to pay money to people who don't live in Michigan. Michigan officials now, they say, have known about this problem for years. Yet they've allowed this theft of the government services to grow worse over time. In 2024, the state sent 1.6 million out-of-state addresses, 1.9 million in 2020.

0: This is pretty good.
1: I haven't seen that one yet.
0: It was pretty good. Also watched the movie, and I was somewhat interested in this. If you're a dude and you're like, okay, like a date type of movie that I could stomach, sometimes they're hard to find. But that movie, Song Song Blue.
1: Oh, yeah. I saw
0: Hugh Jackman,
1: that was on there, yeah.
0: Kate Hudson. Like, I read a couple of reviews. I'm like, that could be enjoyable. It's got some music. It's a Neil Diamond music.
1: Well, the guy's a Neil Diamond tribute artist, right?
0: Yes, and yeah. It was based on a somewhat, at least somewhat of a true story.
1: Yeah.
0: So I was kind of interested in it. And so we're watching the movie, my wife and I. And, you know, it's enjoyable. And, by the way, I'm not going to spoil the entire thing, but a little spoiler alert. I don't, if you've read about the movie, you know this part. I didn't know it. There is a scene where Eddie Vedder calls this guy. Eddie Vedder of Pearl Jam. You're like, is this real? Did they write this into the movie? Did this really happen?
1: Mm-hmm.
0: And they were talking about Pearl Jam wanted this couple to open for them. Now, in real life, that did not happen. But I look it up. They did play with Pearl Jam during Pearl Jam's encore in Milwaukee in 1995. So as we're watching this unfold, all of a sudden, I look at my wife, I go, we were at that show. Oh, my gosh. That was the encore.
1: Oh, that's weird.
0: Isn't that crazy?
2: That's awesome.
0: It's also an inside joke with my wife and I because, you know, we were both into the band at that time, 30 years ago. And I remember the day after the concert, we were talking about it. And I'm like, I don't remember seeing you as much into a show. You were singing. And so anytime we've heard Even Flow over the last 30 years, I'm like, you feel like singing? And then, you know, we give each other the business all right. The time, and I'll go, Even Flow! Is it like this or whatever?
1: Good stuff.
0: And I'm like, that was the Even Flow concert. She's like, you got to be kidding me. I'm like, no, we were there. Then that was the encore. And at the time, I had no idea who these people were.
1: Were they just out there? Were they introduced? Or
0: no, Eddie Vedder brings them on.
1: And introduces them. Hey.
0: Yeah, you local, you know, really big around here, Lightning and Thunder, because that's the parts they play in the movie.
1: Wow.
0: And they did Forever in Blue Jeans.
1: Pearl Jam did.
0: Eddie Vedder sang it with them.
1: Oh, my
0: yeah,
1: gosh.
0: Yeah, that was part of the encore.
1: Wow.
0: That was a year after you and I and my wife and some other friends were at a Pearl Jam show in Chicago.
1: Yeah.
0: But, yeah.
1: That's wild.
0: Isn't it?
1: Yeah.
0: So, anyway, that was all part of watching that movie. And I would say, okay, different people say, what a feel-good movie. Yeah. Kind of sad, too. I'll just say that.
1: Yeah.
0: That's all I'll say. But yeah, just kind of wild that went down the way it did.
1: You like Tribute X, by the way?
0: Some.
1: I saw one this weekend, the Tom Petty one. It was really good.
0: Yeah, when they do it right, man, it can be a lot of
1: exactly.
0: fun.
1: Exactly, I agree.
0: I think that's true. Okay, pickleball player and a felony, what's that about? Nimrod's in the news in just a few, and a news update coming up.

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14: News update, David Van Camp.
15: Tom Danz, he was appointed by Trump as the chair of the United States Arctic Research Commission in December. And in an article in The New Yorker, the author writes, when I met him for lunch in Washington earlier this year, he declined to speak further on the record, except to articulate a narrow, symbiotic vision for the future with Greenland and the United States. And the quote is this: "My view is that the United States could take all the seafood Greenland could produce and cut out the middleman and keep it from China, and you could bring back all you can eat shrimp at Red Lobster." All right. I've heard enough. This sounds like a deal. Let's rock and roll.
16: Done.
14: Absolutely. All right. Got to get the Nimrods. Here we go.
17: When the going gets tough.
18: Damn it, this is too hard.
17: The dumb get dumber.
19: All right, Dean.
17: It's Nimrods in the News on the Markley, Van Camp, and Robbins Show.
20: I love the poorly educated.
14: All right. Nimrods in the News. We go to Florida. St. Augustine. You know, there's a lot of pickleball going on in Florida. A lot of pickup games. And this is what was going on there. It took a violent turn when this woman assaulted a stranger she was playing with, hit him in the head with her paddle multiple times, causing several cuts and a large amount of blood.
16: Dang.
14: It's crazy. The assailant, a woman named Michelle Bannister, she told police it was necessary to stop a, quote, violent attempt to attack her son. The deputies say there was no imminent threat to her kid, and it's unclear how old the son was, but old enough to play, and the police believe Michelle was enraged because the guy had critiqued the son's play. Like, maybe he wasn't dinking the right way. Maybe he wasn't. Maybe he's stepping in the kitchen. I don't know what's going on. Not sure. But she's been charged with felony aggravated battery with a deadly weapon and false identification because she gave police a fake name calling herself Ayanna Lay. Before
15: you don't
14: officers tracked her down.
15: That.
14: I know.
16: They could call in Moe's with that one.
14: And then they talked to some people that often play pickleball there and manage it and stuff, and this is what this lady said.
21: That wouldn't be the one who I would pick that would be feisty at all, that would have trouble coming his way. It would hurt a lot.
14: Yeah, that would hurt. My gosh, man.
16: Dang.
14: Boom, boom, boom, boom. Don't tell my kid how to play pickleball. And that's Nimrods in the News.

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8: Vice President J.D. Vance, who is on his way back to the U.S. after a weekend of talks. The VP said they created a, quote, good foundation for a successful final deal that would end the months-long conflict. The most immediate, ensuring the Strait of Hormuz stays open. Iran seems to be agreeable, says ABC contributor retired Colonel Steve Ganyard, because President Trump has granted a sanctions waiver on the sale of Iranian oil.
9: But it'll pump billions and billions of dollars into this Iranian regime that we don't know what its future looks like. We don't know, are they really going to come in and join the world community, or are they going to be the same old Iran that we had before, feeding their proxies to sow dissent around the world?
8: That waiver lasts until August 21st. Merlin the Duck, clad in his signature green Mexico jersey, has become that country's unofficial World Cup mascot because of his cuteness and popularity, so much so he overshadowed the Mexican president at her press conference Monday. This is ABC News.
10: 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I've been surfing here since I was a kid. 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
12: This is Dave Frazier from KWGN Channel 2 Pinpoint Weather. An evening shower or thunderstorm, then partly cloudy overnight, upper 50s, low 80s, scattered storms late in the day on Tuesday, low 80s, additional scattered storms Wednesday. Thursday, the rain chance goes up. We drop down to about 80 degrees and then near 90 with just a couple of storms Friday.
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0: The Markley, Van Camp, and Robbins Show. Jamie Markley, David Van Camp, Scott Robbins. I heard somebody talking about this over the weekend, talking about deportations are wrong. All deportations.
1: All of them, yes.
0: The crazy left has taken over the Democratic Party.
1: Oh, for sure.
0: I mean, it's not like this is some wild statement. You just get more used to it every day.
1: Yeah. Well, this is Democrat congressional candidate Daria Lisa Avila Chevalier says that, yes, all deportations are wrong.
0: What's your name again?
1: Daria Lisa Avila Chevalier.
0: Just being ornery doing that to you, David. Sorry. Okay. Here we go.
33: And the reason I say that is because we have a criminal system. It is imperfect, but it exists. And it is one that if we accept as the process by which we want to engage with these issues, right, the issues of harm, issues of criminality, what have you, then we need to make sure that it is one that isn't also discriminatory on the basis of where people were born, mm-hmm. right?
0: I agree. They should all do way more time than what they're doing right now.
1: No matter
0: where they're from. Longer jail sentences. Yeah. Yes.
33: Right? To subject someone who has committed a crime to both a criminal system and then additionally to an immigration system that also detains them in the very same facilities that criminal people who are convicted of criminal convictions are also held, right? And then deported and ripped away from everything they know and love. Mm. That is also punishment. And that is punishment not on the basis of the crime they committed, because they already served their time when they were processed in the criminal system. It is double punishment. And if we truly believe that double jeopardy is something that is unconstitutional, something that is unethical, something that is against the principles of equality in
0: double
33: this country,
0: jeopardy.
33: We cannot subject people to that on the basis of...
0: Is she still talking?
1: Yes.
0: What?
1: Basically, it re-victimizes a criminal if you deport them after they serve a prison term.
2: Well, see, I understand that. I understand what you just said.
1: Yes.
2: She lost me about halfway through it because there were exit ramps and she kept blowing by them.
1: It's the filibuster. That's what the left loves to do when they're making
2: an
1: argument.
2: You're right.
1: Because the basic argument of, well, it re-victimizes a violent criminal if you deport them just because they are here illegally, that argument makes no sense to anyone.
0: Nope.
1: Now you throw a bunch of faculty lounge language in there and you just run out the clock, essentially. Then people are, well, it's classic McGurkin.
0: Yes.
1: Which Scott Robbins defines as a bunch of words that sound somewhat good together.
2: Yeah, individually, you throw them all together. It's a blender of nonsense.
1: Yes.
0: It is, but white liberal women will listen to that and they'll nod yes and say, mm-hmm.
2: I know, but they don't know what she just said. I would love to ask him, what did she just say?
1: Yeah.
2: David explained it in 10 words.
0: Yeah.
2: She's flippity, flippity, floop, floop all over the place.
0: Yeah. I think what she's saying is people should be able to break the law and not ever be deported.
1: Yes.
2: The faculty lounge stuff, I'm so over it right now.
0: Yeah.
2: Just shut up.
0: Yeah, you've had enough.
2: You need to learn how to speak. I mean, brevity is the spice of life, man. Get on with it.
0: Yeah. You don't have to use that many words.
2: Yeah.
0: No, she does, though.
2: It's the four-hour movie that could have been done in 90 minutes.
1: Could have been an email.
2: Yes. Could have been an email. Yeah.
0: By the way, did you see that Lindy Lee person? She was the Democratic insider. She was the fundraiser. She had relationships with people with big money, Democratic donors. She's got a book coming out. She blew the whistle.
2: Did she?
0: Yeah. So she's going to expose Democrats who covered up Biden's cognitive decline.
1: Mm-hmm.
2: Okay, well.
0: Yeah, she did a whole interview. I mean, she's going to be on the book tour.
1: Yeah. She's already kind of been out there before this, even before she got a book deal.
0: Oh, yeah.
1: Yeah.
0: She was ticked off.
1: Mm-hmm.
0: Like, the people wasted their money.
1: Yeah.
0: You said he was fine. The guy wasn't fine, and you knew it. So she said, whatever was out there, it wasn't the truth. They wanted him to go. It's also in my book. I will be telling people exactly who was aware of Biden's cognitive decline but pretended otherwise. And, you know, went on to say, I remember getting a text from Adam Schiff. It's in the book. Schiff was saying, I'm telling you right now, he needs to go. Talking about Biden.
1: Mm-hmm.
0: So it's like, okay, exactly what were people saying when they appeared on cable news, and what were they saying behind the scenes? So, I mean, it's one of those when it comes out, I don't know that any of us will read the book, but there will be excerpts, and we'll be going over those, and I'm sure that there's some people that don't want this stuff to come out.
2: Yeah. I want to read it.
1: Well, it's very opportunistic, and that's why it's always, I would keep her at an arm's length, because she's only doing this now that there are no professional repercussions. She's cashing in now.
0: 100%.
2: No doubt.
0: But I always take it as, it doesn't mean it's not true.
1: Yeah.
2: Right.
0: And I want to know exactly what she has to say about people. So there are a lot of candidates who polled themselves against Biden and then realized that they couldn't beat him in a primary, which is interesting. She said, I've seen the polling data, and I also include that in the book, polling no one has seen before. Right before Kamala ascended, we stacked her against Buttigieg, Newsom, Shapiro, Whitmer, all of them. And she couldn't have beat him from the people that wanted there to be like sort of this open primary kind of thing.
1: Yeah. Right.
0: Yeah. Kamala would not have done well. They knew that from the internal polling, which might be the reason why Biden, you know, totally knifed the rest of the party and said, yep, I put my support behind her.
1: Well, and I don't blame him for doing that.
0: I don't either. No. Looks interesting.
2: Gal. And, you know, I mean, I saw that video, too, a couple of times over the weekend of him meandering on stage and everybody's gone but him.
0: Oh, at Obama's presidential library opening?
2: Granddaughter mumbling thing that he did?
0: Yes.
2: I mean, it gets sadder every time I watch it. It's like they just left him out there.
0: Well, who was supposed to save him? Dr. Jill? She wanted to get her photo taken with Big O.
2: Yeah. Right. She's like right, you know, he's like right behind, or she's right behind Big O.
0: Oh, of course.
2: Like running after him almost.
0: Yes.
2: And there's Joe just wandering around.
0: Yeah.
2: And then the granddaughter. And I don't even know. I'm guessing she was in the audience somewhere.
0: I don't know, man.
2: But he's looking for, I think, because he needs help.
0: I don't know if it was her or somebody else.
3: Katanji, well, you saw her.
0: You saw her? I don't know.
2: I don't know.
0: Who?
2: But again, the more I watched that, the more I thought, can you imagine if he ran and won again, this guy?
0: Oh, yeah, I know. 100%.
3: Excuse me. And what am I doing here?
0: Yeah, exactly. I don't know. Somebody help.
2: Well, you can see the group bus is leaving, and when they do the head count, Joe's not on the bus.
0: Well, by the way, speaking of Obama, we got to get to this. Calling Michelle Obama a man is killing black women?
1: Yes.
0: Who said that?
1: Apparently so, yeah. Some lady named Dr. Freda Fisher, like an academic, left-wing activist. She was interviewed by Joy Reid, and they talked about that UFC fighter who said after the fight, Michelle Obama's a man. And apparently this like almost gave her a heart attack.
0: Okay, roll it.
4: I felt my heart having palpitations. I felt my chest tighten. I felt personally humiliated as a black woman, as First Lady Michelle Obama is.
0: Oh,
4: and it took me immediately joy to the data that we have. We literally have data that systemic racism, chronic discrimination, and also public humiliation, we have data that these things increase cardiovascular negative outcomes. And as I sat there experiencing those emotions, I know I'm not alone. I realized this is what happens. This is why so many black people and black women specifically have poorer cardiovascular outcomes when compared to other ethnic groups. This is why so many of us have increased strokes.
0: Hold on a second.
2: I can't follow this. Okay.
0: Apparently, I think what she's saying is this, that a UFC fighter, by saying Michelle Obama is a man, playing on the whole Big Mike thing.
2: Right.
0: I don't know if he was doing it tongue-in-cheek or for real. I don't know. I'm not sure. But by doing that, that goes right at the cardiovascular health of black women.
2: Yes.
0: Like, if you remember all those videos when they were going to, you know, really clamp down on the SNAP benefits and you can only buy certain stuff.
2: Right.
0: And they were shoving, you know, donuts and every bad food you could think of, the sodas, the high-calorie drinks, all that into shopping carts.
2: Yeah.
0: That's because someone somewhere said Michelle Obama was Big Mike. They were forced to become morbidly obese.
1: Yes.
0: And lose their cardiovascular health.
1: Yes, that's it.
2: Well, I mean, the Surgeon General has put together a list of things that may give you a heart attack. Calling Michelle Obama as a man was not one of them.
0: But that's why she's out there on Joy Reid's show to educate people on that.
2: That's a strange argument. That's one of the weirdest ones.
0: Oh, yeah. The whole thing, the discrimination and everything else, I just don't think people buy it anymore.
1: No. Well, I think because most people can look at that and say, wait a minute, because somebody said something about a person who shares your race, you were having heart palpitations? People,
0: right.
1: Most normal, well-adjusted people don't think of themselves first by their skin color.
0: No. Not unless that's how you make your living.
2: Mm-hmm. Yeah,
0: as a race hustler.
2: As a perennial victim.
0: Yes.
2: But it that is odd because it was some UFC guy. I mean, what?
0: Yeah. Oh, I know. I know.
2: I mean, sure, what those guys said. Probably not, no, but you know. Heart palpitations.
0: Yeah.
2: Wow.
0: Happened to see this food delivery robot got caught in the middle of a SWAT situation. A DoorDash food delivery robot called Dot the Robot.
2: Poor Dot.
0: Have you seen this, David?
1: No.
0: Delivery in the Chandler, Arizona area, right where a SWAT situation was unfolding, and it rolled right in, ignored police commands. To get out of there. So the robot's on a mission. He's not going to be delayed.
2: Yeah, one thing to do.
0: Yeah. So then SWAT had to call DoorDash. So a tech came, collected the robot, and then hauled it away in a truck.
1: You know what, man? People in standoffs are going to just start ordering something on DoorDash now.
0: Exactly.
1: Yeah.
0: Yeah. It's not going to listen to these. Hey, you need to stop it. Nope. I'm on mission.
1: Yes.
0: Just keep rolling right through.
2: That's funny.
0: Did you happen to hear this story about parents sentenced to 50 days in prison for homeschooling their kids?
1: What?
2: No.
0: Oh, yeah, dude.
2: Oh, boy.
0: I think you'll be surprised what country this is happening in. Yeah, we'll get to that story coming up in a few. And the five stories we're watching today coming right up.

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14: The Markley, Van Camp, and Robbins Show. Jamie Markley, David Van Camp, Scott Robbins, and the five stories we're watching today.
15: One, two, three, four, five.
16: See, number five, a federal judge has thrown out the Justice Department grand jury subpoenas targeting Minnesota Governor Tim Walz and Minneapolis Mayor Jacob Fry after ruling that they were part of a revenge campaign by the Trump administration. Tossed out.
14: So who's going to overturn this?
16: Well, nobody.
14: No.
16: Interesting.
14: Usually just goes right up and keeps rolling and rolling and rolling. Yeah.
16: Number four, a former Illinois teacher living in the United States illegally who was involved in a 2024 Tren de Aragua mass shooting that killed three people at a house party. Well, she's finally been arrested by federal authorities. Giovanna Mercedes Moreto Ochepenti was arrested after the shooting but released without notifying ICE. So a couple years later, a year and a half later, she is in federal custody once again.
14: It'd be a crime, though, to deport her.
16: Right. Re-victimizing.
14: We learned that about 20 minutes ago.
17: Yeah. Fantastic teacher.
14: Yeah.
16: Number three, UK Prime Minister Keir Starmer has announced he is resigning just 2 years after being elected. And the thing is, he won in like a landslide. 2 years later. See you later.
14: So you lose favor with your party there, you're out.
16: Dang.
14: That's it.
16: Yeah. And number two, Vice President J.D. Vance says Iran has agreed to let nuclear inspectors in whenever a final deal is made. There was some chatter in Iran. No, we didn't agree to that. Then they said, yes, you did. And they said, okay, we did. But the strait is closed. No, it's not. It's open. But I don't. Again, wake me up whenever something happens. However, number one, the U.S. Treasury Department has given a 60-day waiver allowing for the production, delivery, and sale of Iranian oil in most cases.
14: Yeah, I can't wait to see the reaction to that. What does it mean? Like, you got to keep the strait open. Come on.
16: Yeah. Or it's stabilizing.
14: Giving a lot. Feels like you're giving a lot.
16: Yeah. Or it's like, you know, stabilizing oil production around the world to avoid a depression. And then all of a sudden, the bombing starts once that threshold has been tipped. I have no idea.
14: I have no idea either. Stock market is responding today.
17: Yeah, crude oil drop too again.
14: Oh, yeah. So that part's good news. All right, I mentioned this couple. It's in Brazil. Become the first parents in the country to be criminally convicted for homeschooling their kids. Sentenced to 50 days in prison after a judge ruled their curriculum, check it, failed to include state-approved content on gender, sexuality, and cultural diversity.
17: Isn't that the reason you homeschool your kids? You can keep them away from that garbage?
14: Yes.
17: Yeah.
14: But with this couple, the sentencing judge found that the home education program for their daughters, aged 15 and 11, didn't include instruction on, quote, gender and sex education or tolerance and diversity. And the court also cited the girls' musical tastes as evidence of cultural neglect.
17: What?
14: What? Yes, because neither daughter expressed a liking for trap. The American hip-hop subgenre popular in Brazil? Oh, they don't like trap.
17: What?
14: Well, the...
17: Okay. Wait a minute.
14: That's cultural neglect.
17: Are you serious?
14: I'm dead serious.
17: Oh, my gosh.
14: I
17: never
14: crazy?
17: Heard of such a
14: I know. I saw the story. I'm like, oh, I got to bring this in.
17: Trap. They don't like trap. Like,
14: yes.
16: The city of Nashville kicking you out because you don't like Dolly Parton, you know?
14: Yeah.
17: Yeah, what?
14: Or, I don't know this, Brazilian folk genre? Sertanejo? Mm-hmm. Yeah. So the judge concluded the parents had failed to provide adequate cultural education.
17: Oh, my gosh.
14: Now, both daughters are accomplished pianists who speak multiple languages. That doesn't matter.
17: They don't listen to trap.
14: They don't listen to trap, and they didn't get educated in the alphabet mafia.
17: Right.
14: Oh, my gosh.
16: Yeah, they don't know the anatomy of ladyboys. This is terrible.
14: Yeah. So it's 50 days in jail for both of them.
17: Ladyboy probably does trap music, too.
14: The couple, by the way, their last name's DiNardi. They started homeschooling their daughters in 2020 after observing shortcomings in the public education system during pandemic-era remote learning.
17: Well, yeah, of course. Yeah.
14: And who could blame him for that?
17: No, you can't.
14: This is the Markley, Van Camp, and Robin show.
17: That's nutty.
14: Yes.
17: The music you listen to. Wow.
14: Brazil. I don't think a lot of people would guess that.
17: Brazilian folk music.
14: Yeah, that too. All right, biggest story today, David?
16: They're going to haul me away because I don't like Bruce Springsteen.
14: Right. Oh, yeah. So, yeah.
17: Wow, man.
14: What, your kids don't like Jay-Z?
16: Yeah.
14: You're homeschooling. Yep, jail. Oh, my gosh.
16: They don't recognize the genius of Run DMC or NWA.
14: No.
17: Morgan Wallen doesn't stand a chance.
14: No. Better believe that, man. Okay. I guess you're ready for your big three?
17: Yeah.
14: Oh, yeah. Scott Robbins trifecta coming up. Oh, a dude in Louisiana, too. Hero. We got to get to that story, too, coming up.

0: This is Dave Frazier from KWGN Channel 2 Pinpoint Weather. An evening shower or thunderstorm, then partly cloudy overnight, upper 50s. Low 80s, scattered storms late in the day on Tuesday. Low 80s, additional scattered storms Wednesday. Thursday, the rain chance goes up. We drop down to about 80 degrees and then near 90 with just a couple of storms Friday.
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5: This isn't about some game. 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Do you get it?
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22: The Markley, Van Camp, and Robin Show. Thank you so much for being here. I'm Jamie Markley, the Gen Xer. David Van Camp's the millennial, and the sexy boomer, that's Scott Robbins, who has his trifecta coming up, his top three stories. The New York City deputy mayor is talking about extreme heat killing more Americans every year than hurricanes, floods, and tornadoes.
20: Okay.
22: And it's not recognized. Boy, they don't give up on this climate stuff, do they?
23: Good morning, everyone, and thank you so much, Mayor. It is officially summer in New York City. For millions of working New Yorkers, heat isn't just uncomfortable. It's hazardous. Extreme heat kills more Americans every year than hurricanes, floods, and tornadoes combined. And we know, because of climate change, it is only getting worse.
22: How do we know that?
20: Mm-hmm. She knows that.
22: I've seen a lot of facts and figures that would say that's actually not accurate.
20: Right. More flies in the barn.
22: Okay. Mm-hmm.
23: The number of days above 90 degrees is projected to increase significantly in the years ahead. And despite all of this, extreme heat is still not recognized under federal law as a workplace hazard.
22: Okay.
20: Hmm. Well.
22: Do you want to keep going?
20: That'll fix it, right?
22: Yeah, if you just name it that.
23: No enforceable national standard, no guaranteed protections, workers on the clock, in the heat, with no clear legal right to shade, rest, or water, even though we know that those basic steps save lives.
22: Dude, what are we talking about here?
20: I mean,
24: I don't know.
20: I'll tell you, man, somebody in the construction industry who doesn't take care of the workers in that way, he's not going to be in the construction business very long.
22: Oh.
24: Deny yourself a drink of water?
20: Yes. You cannot have
25: Get
20: a drink of water.
25: Get back up there!
22: Man, I'm thinking of my dad working the trains.
24: Oh, gosh.
22: You know, when they didn't have a heat index, but you knew it was 97 degrees. Mm-hmm. So you got to guess, what, 105, 110?
24: At least.
22: Yeah. My gosh.
24: My dad worked in factory.
22: Oh, yeah, dude. Some of those run up to 120.
24: Yeah.
22: Yeah.
24: Yep.
22: This
24: he got to drink water, though.
22: Well, the way she talks about it, no water!
24: Yeah, right.
20: Right. Well, in New
22: York
20: City...
22: You will not drink!
20: New York City, in particular, one of the biggest sources of heat death is the subway system. Because it's not air-conditioned. And so, I don't know, maybe focus on that.
22: Yeah,
20: they're not really interested in solutions, though. That's the problem.
22: No, just you're a victim.
20: Yeah.
24: Well, there's no money in solutions.
20: Yeah.
22: No. And I don't know if this is going to happen or not, but it's looking like Elon Musk may be suing Rokana.
20: Yeah.
22: Did you see that?
20: I did see that, yeah.
22: So Rokana said Elon Musk needs to answer for the 4.5 million kids dying because of Doge cuts. Elon is saying it's time to sue this liar. The reality is that money was being sent to corrupt politicians under the guise of aid. Liars and stock inside traders like Roe the Robber should be in prison, said Elon.
20: Well,
22: the standard applied by Doge was very simple and easy. Provide contact information for the recipients of aid so that we can confirm it's not fraudulent. Wow.
20: Well, I think it is kind of interesting to the point of USAID.
22: Mm-hmm.
20: Is now that a lot of that money is not going to organizations, non-governmental organizations in South America. All of a sudden, there's like a lot of right-wing or conservative people winning presidencies. Colombia is the latest example. Very interesting.
22: Yeah.
20: I correlation is not causation, but it is quite interesting.
22: Yeah, no kidding. Another story out there. This was a nice story, I thought. You know, the heroes really should be applauded more often when they do something like this. This dude, Jordan Matthew, Louisiana, rescued three people caught in the rip current there, the beach. Mm. Saved a young boy first, then guided one woman to shore before swimming back out to rescue another woman who was just exhausted. Carried one of them on his shoulder. bringing her to safety.
24: Wow.
22: And then talked about it afterwards.
0: When I'm coming back from dropping them off, they start jumping, flagging me down. The waves are crashing over their heads. Like, it was a rough, like, sight. She, like, drifted out pretty far. I was telling her to go with the current. I don't know. They were, like, exhausted. I didn't want them to, like, run out of energy. So I'm just like, stay calm, you know? There's this thing I call absolute focus. Like, and I like, activated that, like, in my mind.
22: Yeah.
24: Absolute focus activated in his mind.
1: There's a button that you press.
24: Yeah. That's very funny.
22: Well, sometimes you're trying to save somebody, and when they're panicking,
24: yeah,
22: they can take you down.
24: Oh, yeah.
22: You know, flailing around and everything else. Man, spooky situation, dude.
1: Absolute focus, maximum effort. Let's roll.
24: Absolute focus, yeah.
22: Yes, that's what it takes. All right, are you ready for your big three, Scotty?
24: Yeah, sure.
22: All right, here we go.
3: Are you ready?
4: One, two, buckle my shoe on.
3: It's the three most important news stories of the day.
5: I hit the trifecta.
3: Well, at least according to Scott Robbins. It's the trifecta on the Markley, Van Camp, and Robbins Show.
22: Every day about this time, Scott Robbins' top three stories helped by his hero.
25: I'm Casey Kasem.
24: Hey, Casey. You watch the U.S. Open this weekend?
25: Yeah.
24: Did you? I know you're a big golf fan, so yeah.
25: I'm ready.
24: Do you like Wyndham, do you?
25: Nope.
24: No, I didn't think very few people do.
22: Boy, man, the fans gave it to him, huh?
24: Yeah, they did.
25: Three.
24: Gave him the business.
1: Number three, an ad at the U.S. Open is appalling some fans.
24: Yeah, golf fans that were attending the third round of the U.S. Open this past Saturday left stunned when an airplane buzzed the course, towing a big advertisement promoting obtaining abortion pills by mail.
22: Whoa.
24: The ad was paid for by Mayday Health, a Massachusetts-based nonprofit dedicated to highlighting the availability of abortion medication and birth control pills across the country. It just felt gross, said one fan. I'm sure that's exactly what the group intended, which is really a shame. These kids kept pointing out the banner and asking their parents, what does that say? And it was clear they had no clue how to respond. Amy, what do you even say, said another parent.
1: I'm surprised they didn't advertise it to that crowd as a mulligan pill.
24: Well, you know, David, very clever on your part right there.
22: Day before Father's Day, too. Nice.
24: Yeah, especially when there were so many golfers and spectators with strong faith. Felt like an intentional distraction by outside agitators. Well, it was.
22: Wow. I hadn't even heard about that.
24: Yeah, well, they obviously didn't show it on TV.
22: Yeah.
24: But, wow. And I think maybe that's what they were hoping for.
22: Maybe.
24: That they might get a plug on TV while it was up there, but that didn't happen. So
22: It was odd in that, boy, I don't know if you've ever seen an American-born player where the crowd was against him so much they were rooting for bad shots.
24: Oh, gosh, yeah.
22: I mean, you knew the crowd would be with Scottie Scheffler going for the career Grand Slam, all that. But, dude, when people are yelling, get in the sand!
24: Well, didn't he wreck the
22: Wyndham Clark?
24: Yeah.
22: Oh, at Oakmont last year.
24: Yeah.
22: Yeah, he's lost his cool a number of times. He's not the most likable guy.
24: Apparently not. I didn't know a lot about him, but, man, I could tell from the crowd they didn't like him.
22: Yeah, they were not rooting for him at all.
24: Now, there was a cool moment when he won that his dad was there and Father's Day, and he gave him a big hug.
22: Well, and he owned it. I mean, he did say,
24: he
22: unfortunately,
24: screwed it up, and I'm an idiot,
22: What does he say? Something like, some of it's deserved, like the crowd being against me.
24: I saw his real ugly wife give him a hug.
22: That was a girlfriend.
24: Okay, kidding. I bet.
1: Did you say real ugly?
24: No, they're not. It's just golfers.
22: Scott will always say, what is it with the golfers and the women? Oh, my gosh, what a smoke show.
24: It's crazy.
1: It's a little thing called money and high living.
24: Race car drivers and golfers, guaranteed.
22: You know what? I hadn't even heard this yet. I think Scheffler talked about the crowd being against Wyndham Clark.
24: Did he?
22: Yeah.
24: Oh.
22: I haven't heard this yet. Do you want to hear it?
24: Yeah. When do you want to hear it?
26: I mean, the crowd was tough today. I mean, New Yorkers, they're tough people. There was a good turnout from the fans. You know, they you like seeing the fans cheer for you. I think sometimes it can get a little too much when, you know, balls are kind of going off greens and you start hearing cheers. That felt a bit much to me. But at the end of the day, you know, I can't control fan behavior. It's being in the arena is not for everybody. You know, there's there's been crowds that have been for me in my career. There's been crowds that have been significantly against me in my career. You know, I think of Port Rush was a scenario for me where, you know, Rory's in his hometown, or not his hometown, he's in Ireland and not far from where he grew up. And, you know, crowds can be tough. And being in the...
22: Yeah, that is true. They can be tough. It's funny. There are different accounts on X, and there's one account that's Shooter McGavin from Happy Gilmore.
24: Yeah.
22: And the Shooter Gavin account said, a lot of poor Wyndham Clark talk today with the New York fans. Please. Did he ever have a beach? A lot of poor Wyndham Clark talk today with the New York fans. Please. Did he ever have a beach fly onto the green mid-putt? No. Did he ever have...

0: Scott Roberts, trifecta up to number
1: two.
2: Number two, Alyssa Milano is a nut, and you love talking about her.
3: Happy Juneteenth, Alyssa Milano tweeted out. And she had a big print. Reparations are realistic and necessary.
2: Oh, okay.
3: Do it now. Now, people pointed out after she said that, that this is the same person who begged people to support her kids' travel baseball team.
0: I remember.
3: Remember that?
0: Yes.
3: Okay. You first, Milano.
0: Mm-hmm.
3: Okay, but no, that didn't go. It's a good laugh, though. People were just burying her online, though. Truly is a moron. I mean, begging others to pay for her kids' baseball trip. And now, the first one to step up and pay her own money to people who deserve reparations.
0: Yeah, you first.
1: And
0: how about
1: that? The countdown continues.
0: Yeah. Scott Robbins, trifecta, the top three of the day.
1: And finally, one.
2: Number one, somebody found something very rare and is $30,000 richer for it.
3: I'm a collector. I'm a novice collector. I'm not a collector like a lot of people are collectors. I don't sink, you know, thousands of dollars into something that I collect. It may be worth $1,000 now, but it wasn't when I collected it, okay?
0: Well, those you put thousands of dollars into your collection, I think that's fair to say.
3: If you told it all up, perhaps. Yeah, perhaps. But most of the stuff was promotional items and other things that I've gotten over the years, right?
0: Mm.
3: There was a three-page Michael Jordan love letter that was sent to his high school sweetheart. She sold it for $32,025. He signed it.
0: Love letter.
3: Yeah, to her at the time. He was in high school. He was smitten with a gal. And
0: was it provocative?
3: He wrote her a letter. No, just a goofy, you know, high school love letter.
0: Got it.
3: You know, but he got $32,000 because, I mean, there's never been one to come to auction before. So this is a rarity, my friends.
0: So when you have that, what do you do with it?
3: Oh, I frame it. I'm at it and frame it.
0: And then people come over, and what do you say?
3: They say, hey, look at this. I got the Michael Jordan love letter he wrote to his childhood or his high school sweetheart.
0: Okay.
3: Ever seen that before?
0: No.
3: Yeah, so there you go.
2: Can you tell them about the time that you saw Michael Jordan naked?
3: I could pivot to that, yes, because that is true. And it was after a basketball game, David. Don't make it sound weird, okay? It's not like we were doing a movie.
0: It was a charity basketball game.
3: Charity basketball game. We showered after the game. And
2: it was steamy.
3: You know, I've said it before, and I'll say it a million times. Michael Jordan was a gifted man in many, many ways, and I usually leave it at that. That's my parting shot when I do my speaking engagements. Should I leave it out of the act? Is that what you're telling me with your silence? You've heard it before.
0: I've heard it for years.
3: Yeah.
0: Yes. And every time, all I can picture is you with your eyes like saucers looking at his genitalia.
3: Not true.
0: Going, what guy does
3: not
0: that?
3: Not true. Quick glance.
1: And there you have it.
3: Quick glance and glance story real
2: when
3: quick.
2: You loof at his back. I thought that was odd.
3: Okay, see, that never happened. That never happened.
2: He didn't even ask for it.
0: Can you touch the middle of your back? Mike, I'm here to help. Something like that.
3: See, that's...
0: I'm joking.
3: That you're taking it.
0: Why do you look at another guy's junk? Why do you do that?
3: Dude, it was a glancing shot.
0: Nimrod to the
3: all.
0: News. To the news update next.
3: He's Michael Jordan.

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10: Well, you know, with all of the Tulsi Gabbard COVID origin stuff coming out, people are sharing their favorite moments from COVID, and I had never seen this one before. Western Australia, they wanted to reach out to the Aboriginal community to tell them to get the COVID vaccine. So they brought in a translator. The problem is that the translator is basically just speaking English. Here,
12: this is an important message to keep Aboriginal
10: people
12: safe.
10: So that's the lawmaker.
13: Mm-hmm. And the message, a proper important one, to keep everybody safe one.
10: Keep everybody safe.
12: You can die from the corona or get really sick.
9: Oh, my gosh.
13: You really can pass away from this corona, or you really can get really sick one.
10: It's just a different accent.
9: I never thought I could get a job as an interpreter, but now the dream is alive.
10: I know. I didn't know I speak Western Australian Creole. I had no idea.
11: Well, that's strange, isn't it?
9: Is that Nimrod's in the news?
11: Could be.
9: It seems like it, doesn't it?
14: When the going gets tough.
15: Damn it, this is too hard.
14: The dumb get dumber.
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17: I love the poorly educated.
9: All right. Nimrod's in the news. We go to southern Indiana, Charlestown. You know, when it's deer hunting season, there's laws. You just can't start picking off deer from, you know, your truck inside the cab. This dude, that's all he was doing. Other people are like, hey, we got to call this in. He's killing all the deer. Oh, 100 charges this guy's facing.
11: Oh, my.
9: And that's Nimrod's in the news.

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9: I'm Stephanie Officer. A recent renovation to the National Mall's reflecting pool is already deteriorating, and the Trump administration claims vandals are to blame. ABC's Elizabeth Chelsea.
10: It's been just 2 weeks since the $16 million taxpayer-funded renovation. The blue paint already peeling, water green with algae. The pool could soon be drained for repairs. President Trump recently promised the renovated pool would last for years.
11: 50 to 100 years before you have to do anything.
10: He blamed the damage on vandals.
11: They cut it very violently.
10: He claims someone slashed the bottom of the pool and pulled up the paint, but provided no evidence.
9: Take Your Pet to Work Week, and what better way to celebrate than with Bone Jovi the Cat, who guards the Bone Museum in Brooklyn, New York. He oversees a collection of human bones and anatomical specimens. Bone Jovi was adopted from Best Friends Animal Society last June. This is ABC News.
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14: This is Dave Frazier from KWGN Channel 2 Pinpoint Weather. An evening shower or thunderstorm, then partly cloudy overnight, upper 50s, low 80s, scattered storms late in the day on Tuesday, low 80s, additional scattered storms Wednesday. Thursday, the rain chance goes up. We drop down to about 80 degrees and then near 90 with just a couple of storms Friday.
8: The Broncos.
15: Bills, rush 5, bow in the pocket. Hit as he throws. Throws the ball, fades. Deep corner, caught. Touchdown, Marvin Mims.
8: The Nuggets.
16: Jokic, great pass. Layup is up and in. Christian Brown. Monster triple-double for Jokic.
8: The Rockies.
17: Freeland is set. Bases full. The 2-2 pitch. Swing!
1: and a miss. He strikes out the side with the bases loaded.
8: The Avalanche.
17: Turned over. Lehkonen. Near side. McKinnon. One-timer. He scores. Nathan McKinnon, 40 goals on the season. His 13th multi-goal game of the year. That's the most in team history.
8: High school sports.
17: He is flushed out of the pocket. Throws up the middle. And it is caught. What a play on the deflection. He's going to take it to the house.
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28: 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Charles is in Seattle. Hey, Charles, how are you?
29: Good. How are you, Dave?
28: Better than I deserve. What's up?
29: Just wanted to get your advice. A longtime listener, really respect your stance on just about everything. And got two adults still living at home. Not really sure, you know, what they want to do with their futures, and just trying to figure out the best way to stress to them the importance of financial independence. You know, especially if something happens to their mom and I. You know, how are they going to make it on their own?
30: How old are they?
29: 21 and 19.
30: Okay, so young. At least they're not 34. You're ahead of the game, Charles.
29: No. Yeah, a little bit, yeah.
28: Okay, so, I mean, there's a lot of things you can do. I think the thing I would do is just, I go back to my friend Andy Andrews. He used to say,
0: we're not raising our kids to be great kids. We're raising them to be great adults. We're training them how to be great adults. And so I would just have a conversation along that line that just says, hey, I'm your dad and I love you. And the way that the 30-year-old version of you is going to like you the most is if you get your crap together. And so I'm going to help you by doing a couple things. One is I'm your biggest cheerleader because I love you and I want you to win. Number two, you're going to develop a set of goals that has you as a standalone household living not here within a few years. And if that involves you going to school, we can help you with that. If it involves you getting a certification and a trade, we can help you with that. You're welcome to live here for a period of time as long as you behave by our rules while you do that. But we're going to set a target of what you want to do with your life and how long is it going to take to hit that target. And at that point, you're leaving. And
29: just like that.
0: Yeah, and just, you know, so let's sit down and work that out. And mm-hmm. You get to help me. You get to decide, you know, if you're 19 and you want to do 2 years or 3 years of school or 4 years of school, we can talk about that. That's not the end of the world, as long as you're living by the value system of this household. But I just want you to have a target, hun, because living in your mother's basement at 34, A, is not going to happen, and B, is not good for you.
30: Yeah, and I wouldn't make anybody feel that they have to figure out their whole life.
0: No, just
30: right?
0: The next
30: like we,
0: step.
30: Yeah, right. So what is something
0: that you want to do that
30: right
0: you
30: now
0: can
30: that
0: make
30: you,
0: a living,
30: yes.
0: Meaning you can live somewhere else. That's what make a living means. So what you going to do with this next stage of your life? Not your whole life, but the next stage. What do you want to do? Set a goal. Have something you're aiming at. Are either one of them doing any education?
29: No, not right now. Just working.
0: Okay. So they're just comfortable.
29: Yes, that's a great word, Dave. Yeah. Yes.
0: And they're not bad kids. You're otherwise you'd have been throwing them out anyway.
29: Yeah. Yes, sir.
0: You just don't want them to be, you know, in their mother's basement when they're 34, and that's a good dad. Okay. So I always think about the picture of the eagle. The eagle builds its nest out of the most grotesque 6-inch long thorn bushes. The thorns are 6 inches long. And then it meticulously fills the nest full of down to where the baby eagles, when they're born, do not feel a single point off of the thorns. As the baby eagles are born and start to mature, the mother eagle systematically begins to remove the down from the nest a little at a time.
30: Is this true?
0: This is true.
30: This goes well with your analogy.
0: A little at a time to make them uncomfortable to the point that there is a point and that they don't want to stay because it's a nest of thorns. And they stand on the edge and they put their little wings out and they fall off the edge of the nest for hundreds of feet before they finally soar. But they would never soar as long as the nest is comfortable.
29: That makes sense.
0: And that's an act of love.
30: Yeah. And to make it uncomfortable, Charles, could just be an end date and to be like, hey, 9 months from today or whatever, you know, we're going to have to make a plan for you guys to.
0: Yeah. I think it depends on the kid. It depends on their earning ability. It depends on what the plan is.
30: Mm-hmm.
0: If the plan involves some education and you want to let them stay there while they're going to school or something to make it affordable, yeah, that might be okay.
30: Yeah, but making it uncomfortable doesn't mean you have to, like, start being overly
0: controlling. No, we're not
30: controlling.
0: Being a jerk.
30: Yeah.
0: Not being a jerk, but you're just reminding you that this is not how life works.
30: Yep.
0: And we're all going to come into agreement on that. And your wife aligned on this, Charles? Is she going to go along with this?
29: Yeah, I think we just both want to do what's best for them without being brash.
0: You don't have to be mean or rude, but it's just this is the way it is. People grow up and they leave, and so we want to help you do that, and that's our last act of parenting, because then I'll just be the parent of adults, which is the most difficult stage of parenting, by the way, because you can no longer tell them what to do.
30: Now
0: I just have to go along with whatever Rachel thinks she needs to do. So
30: just look at me and smile. I'm just saying, that's great. Yeah, but nothing's on fire, Charles. Again, they're 19 and 21. I mean, I know.
0: It could be a two-year plan, a three-year plan.
30: Yeah.
0: It could be a six-month plan.
30: Nothing is on fire. And again, I think you know the end game of what's good for them.
0: But
30: and you start those conversations.
0: Exactly.
30: And a system in place to help them get there.
0: Yeah, but the rent that you pay if you want to stay here, 10 minutes more, is you start developing a plan that we all agree to. That's your rent. And you will develop that plan, or your rent is, or you're going to be in default on your rent payment, and that means you're going to have to move for sure. So you're going to develop a plan with an exit date because I love you. That's simple. And yeah.
2: That's tough love.
0: Oh, God, I'm so tired of that phrase. It is not tough love. That is just love.
30: Yeah.
0: Is the mother eagle being tough when she makes those thorns exposed? No. Because that eagle sitting in that nest
30: for survival.
0: Exactly.
30: Yes. Yeah.
0: It can't stay.
30: Yeah.
0: You know, four adult eagles can't stay in a nest. I mean, come on. Hello. And now turkeys can do that.
30: Just fluff around.
0: An eagle that fails to fly is called a turkey. That's what this works. So, yeah. That's a great question, Charles. I appreciate your heart. Yeah. And we don't recommend being rude or mean or nasty or something like that. Some cultures are more abrupt about this than other cultures.
30: Or the opposite. They're very much more,
0: I mean, you can be anywhere
30: communal,
0: on the spectrum. You could be all the way over on one side of the spectrum, all the way over on the other.
30: Yeah.
0: Some cultures are more abrupt. Some are not. Some of them live together their whole life.
30: Mm-hmm.
0: So,
30: yeah.
0: But in a Anglo-Saxon North American culture, this is our normal way of operating. And it's the normal way of functioning in this economy and functioning.
30: And it's good for them. You know,
0: it's
30: when there's a 24, 25-year-old living on their own, paying their bills, all of it, you are more productive. There's
0: Poise.
30: A sense of, there's a confidence there.
0: Yep.
30: That you're on your own. That's a good thing.

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0: B.S., South Carolina. Hi, Jeb. How are you?
9: I'm doing good. How about y'all?
0: Better than I deserve. What's up?
9: So I'm just starting to get into the Dave Ramsey stuff, and I'm starting to do my baby steps because I'm getting married in November. I'm starting the baby steps.
0: Oh, congratulations.
9: Thank you. My question is, is a high yield savings better than a money market account? Or because I'm trying to get it where, like, my daddy has worked his whole life. He got into me is you got to work until you're 55, then you enjoy life. And I don't want to do that. I want to enjoy life as I go on, get older.
0: Well,
9: and because I'm 24 years old, and I love to go out and do stuff and enjoy life as I go through life.
10: I can appreciate that, Jeb. As long as you pay cash for it, we're all about that.
0: As long as you get out of debt and stay out of debt, you'll have the money to do that.
10: That's right.
9: Yeah.
0: But if you're financing that idea that you just laid out, then it would be a bad idea.
10: But you're going to follow the baby steps, you said. But to answer your question, I prefer a high-yield savings account, Jeb, and this would be more for your emergency fund. So that $1,000 on baby step one. And then once you are debt-free, all of your consumer debt is paid off, then you bump that up to 3 to 6 months of expenses. So we have a high-yield savings account.
0: At Fairwinds Credit Union.
10: Yeah, at Fairwinds. Yeah. And I like it because you usually can get a higher rate of return slightly, not significant, but it's there. Now, it does not have, most of them do not have the ability to have a debit card or write checks out of. So sometimes transferring money, you'd have to transfer it to a checking account if you needed to get to it. But if it's all within one system like Fairwinds and you have a checking account with them, it's fine. You can just move money from account to account. We used to have a money market account back probably 15 years ago, but we moved everything over to a high yield savings account.
0: The biggest difference is not the rate. The biggest difference is usually your high yield savings is going to be with a bank and you've got those transfer capabilities. It's just easier to manage, but the rate might be not different at all.
10: It's not that significant. It's usually a little bit higher with high yield, but
0: a high yield savings account is probably a 5 or a 10 year old product. Money market accounts have been around for 50 years. And so, you know, when we first started teaching this stuff, we're like, you know, don't put it in a stupid 1% or 0.5% savings account, passbook savings, they call it, at your bank. Don't do that. And don't put it in a CD because you get penalties if you withdraw it because your engine blew on your car. So use a money market account. And at that time, banks were starting to open these accounts. They called money market accounts, but they were kind of mirroring the actual money markets is what they were doing. Most of those have been rebranded to high-yield savings accounts now. And so it's basically CD rates that are fully accessible. And, you know, that's the reason Rachel's saying that, and she's exactly right.
10: Yeah, but, Jeb, seriously, go to fairwinds.org/Ramsey, and there's the smart bundle, and so you can get that all, you know, taken care of. And you can, you know, you're engaged. You'll have your wedding soon, so you guys open up one for a high-yield savings account for the wedding and put your names on it and start budgeting out of that so you pay cash for the wedding.
0: Megan is in Nashville. Hi, Megan. How are you?
11: Hi, I'm good. How are you doing?
0: Better than I deserve. How can we help?
11: So I guess we'll start with debt. Obviously, that's why I'm calling. I'm 50 years old. I've been going through a divorce for about 4 years now. It was finalized 2 years ago, but I'm still kind of knee-deep in it with financial stuff.
0: Why are you still deep in it after it's finalized?
11: Because basically in the decree, I was to refinance or sell the house. I tried to assume the loan twice. We have a VA loan at 2.25% that's in his name only.
0: You can't.
11: He would not allow me to do that.
0: Well, they won't allow you to do that.
11: Right.
0: Loans are not assumable.
11: Right. So I didn't qualify to refinance because the money that he's actually supposed to be paying me, he's $40,000 in arrears. So what's court ordered and what's actually going into my wallet are two different things. So I didn't qualify to refinance. So here we are, a year and a half later, I'm still in the house trying to figure out, like, if we leave this house, I don't know where me and the kids are going to go.
0: How many kids have you got?
11: I have three. They're 13, 17, and 20.
0: Mm-hmm. And what's the house worth?
11: Well, without the problems, probably $500,000.
0: What problems?
11: With the $70,000 in foundation work.
0: Who said?
11: That's the main problem.
0: Who said?
11: I've had there's cracks all over the house. I've had an inspection report. I've had a structural engineer come out. I've had an appraisal my appraisal was about $120,000 less than his appraisal because they didn't take into account the fix on the house. So if it does have to be sold, it's either going to have to be sold as is.
0: Okay, so $500,000, but minus problems. Okay, and then what's owed against it?
11: maybe 220.
0: Okay. You're not going to like me. You're not going to like me. Are you ready?
11: I'm ready.
0: Sell the stupid house.
11: Yeah.
0: This house has problem. And you're trying to, because you're a good mom, you're trying to minimize the pain of the divorce by letting the kids stay in their neighborhood and in their schools. Sell the stupid house.
11: 100%.
0: It's 100%. That's a good mom, but you're doing more harm than you're good by trying to hang on to a dream that has died and your heart is broken and you're mad. And I don't blame you for any of that. That just means you're a regular person and I'm on your team,
11: right.
0: Okay? But that house is no longer a blessing.
11: Right.
0: Sell it as is. Get out of it. Get your money and go rent something in the same school district for a minute and get yourself stabilized and set up your life. Mm-hmm. And that'll also give you the money to put him in jail if he doesn't keep the court order.
11: Well, he's trying to put me in jail. He has me in criminal contempt, actually, and that's what's coming up.
0: On the house?
11: He has me in jail. Yes.
0: Okay, yeah. Well,
11: because I haven't sold a refund. I'm trying to keep a roof over their head.
0: Yeah, you need to put it on the market and you need to sell it. Not because of that, but because it's what's best for you. And then go ahead and have your attorney file on him for contempt for being $40,000 in arrears.
11: Right.
0: Yeah. You need to put his head in a vice.
11: And I
0: metaphorically
11: school making like I make $25,000 a year working at their school. However, the schedule allows me to also go to school. I have my oldest is in college. My daughter just graduated. She's starting college. And I just graduated with my associate's getting ready to start my bachelor's degree.
0: And you were married 20 years.
11: 23 years. Yeah. And I barely got 4 years of alimony. So that ends. My daughter's child support ends in 2 months. My alimony ends in 2 years. But he's not paying it anyway. So
0: it doesn't end until he pays
11: it. Get away with it.
0: Doesn't end until he pays it, and we're going to make him pay it. We're going to use some of the proceeds from the house to make him pay it. I want to take all the teeth out of his case and put them all in your case.
10: Mm-hmm.
0: And, you know, this house does not represent the blessing that you were trying to create. The money from the house and the freedom from the foundation problems and the freedom from the refinance problems and the divorce problems is worth way more to your family and your kids and you than the house is. Please let it go.
10: And she can't assume the mortgage. But so from a legal perspective, she has to sell it, right? If it's in the divorce decree?
0: No, the divorce decree said she had to sell it. It's that simple. She's got to sell it or refinance.
10: Yeah.
0: She makes $25,000. She can't refinance it. She
10: won't be able to make
0: money
10: it on the
0: refinance.
10: Income.
0: And you don't refinance it on 4 years worth of alimony anyway. They're not going to count that on the mortgage app. So it's not enough alimony. If you're getting alimony for 20 years, you can count it. Child support for 2 years and alimony for 4 years is not going to count. Because the mortgage company is smart enough to know how you're going to pay the payment when that's done.
10: Right.
0: You can't. So unless
10: Megan,
0: you come
10: go
0: out.
10: Rent for a little bit.
0: Stay, yeah, just go rent.
10: Stay in the same area.
0: Just go rent.
10: Go
0: you
10: rent somewhere. And then you can you'll finish your degree.
0: It's an adventure.
10: Start a new career path for you. And, yeah, it'll be a two-year limbo, 2 or 3 years with all of that. But that's great. I mean, there's a part of me that I'm like, it's a fresh start. There's something to that that I think is great for you.
0: Your kids are going to physically receive the message that their mom is a fighter and a survivor. And that's going to do them more good than this house is.

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1: This is Dave Frazier from KWGN Channel 2 Pinpoint Weather. An evening shower or thunderstorm, then partly cloudy overnight, upper 50s, low 80s, scattered storms late in the day on Tuesday, low 80s, additional scattered storms Wednesday. Thursday, the rain chance goes up. We drop down to about 80 degrees and then near 90 with just a couple of storms Friday.
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18: 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Jay is in Orlando. Hi, Jay.
19: Hey, Dave. How are you?
18: Better than I deserve. What's up?
19: Awesome. Hey, I got a quick question in regards to, I just need a little bit of wisdom here. So my family and I were building what hopefully is a forever home, and we would like to know, or at least I would like to know, what we should do with our current home. Should we rent it or should we sell it?
18: Okay.
19: I can provide a little bit more context.
18: That's okay.
19: We bought this
18: home. Are you paying cash for the new home?
19: No, we're not.
18: Then sell it.
19: Going to be fine, yeah.
18: Then sell it.
19: Okay.
18: Okay, because you would not borrow money on the new home to buy a rental. And that's the same thing.
19: Yeah. That makes sense.
18: By not paying this off, it's the exact same thing.
0: How much is the new house going to be, Jay?
19: It's going to be about $400,000, and we pay about $1,200 a month for our current home. It's about $160,000 that we have left on it.
18: Yeah, and the new home is worth what? Or the old home is worth what?
19: $400,000.
18: Oh, the new, what like about the new home? What's it? How much is the new home?
19: The new home is $400,000.
18: Oh, well, how much so, is the old
19: we'll
18: home worth?
19: Right now, $350,000. About $350,000.
18: Okay, you're not
0: That's
18: exactly
0: great.
18: Moving up a lot.
19: Yeah, I mean, I make a decent income. We're expecting our third child, so we're trying to get extra room. Our current home is 1,300
18: square feet. I said you're not
19: feet, so
18: moving up.
19: New,
18: you're moving up $50,000 in value?
19: Yes.
18: Yeah.
19: It's the market here in Florida. It's insane. To build a
18: no,
19: new home.
18: No, I'm saying
19: home,
18: that's not much.
19: It's cheaper. Yeah.
18: Most of the time when people move up at home, they move up hundreds of thousands. That's why I was curious. Okay. I'm good.
19: Well,
18: I'm good.
19: I don't want to be house poor.
18: That's good. I'm glad. I'm happy for you. So.
0: Yeah, but if you apply all that equity to this new house, you guys, from a mortgage perspective, I mean, you're almost halfway.
18: Yeah, you're going to get that thing paid off.
0: Yeah, fast.
18: Quick.
19: Yeah, that makes sense.
18: Yeah.
19: The only thing is that we wanted to start like a real estate property business to rent it out because we were looking at renting it out for $2,500. That's
18: yeah,
19: what
18: I would do that. I would do that only with a paid for property.
19: Paid for, okay,
18: yeah.
19: Makes sense
18: because it just gives you a lot more margin and a lot more room. And the only other comment I've got is, Jay, there's no such thing as a forever home until you get to heaven. Okay, because it's just a stupid house and you're going to move. Okay. The number of people that stay in a house 40 years in America today is almost zero. The average American moves every 5.6 years. So I always giggle when I hear forever home. Now, what this is a very nice upgrade that your family needed, and it's a good investment, and I'm glad you're doing it. But the problem is, folks, when you frame something as you justify all kinds of stupidity if you say we're going to be there forever. It's like someone saying, I'm going to buy a new car, but I'm going to drive it for 26 years. And that makes buying a new car smart. No, it doesn't. It's still a dumb car. Okay? So, you know, that doesn't change the numbers. So just don't use forever home to justify anything. Just say,
0: emotionally, don't be in that mindset.
18: We are ready financially to, with wisdom, buy a nicer home for our family. And you are, by the way, Jay. And so congratulations. Daniel is in Boston. Hey, Daniel, how are you?
20: Wonderful. How are you guys doing?
18: Better than we deserve. What's up in your world?
20: That's good. Yeah, so I got a few questions for you guys. Hopefully you can answer me. So I am a local for a union operator. So I'm getting offered a significant amount more going private than unionized. So that means I'm not going to have health benefits. I'm not going to have health, dental, and all that good stuff on this private company. But I'm going to make $115,000, $125,000 a year being the union. And the private company is going to pay me about $235,000,
18: $245,000. Okay. In what world is health insurance worth $100,000?
20: That's my question. So
18: not any world.
20: So is this a no-brainer to private company for $100,000+
18: you
20: more?
18: You bet. It's a no-brainer.
20: So I shouldn't be stressed out about health care and dental
18: Go buy a health insurance policy. They don't furnish it at the new company?
20: Yeah. They do. They offer it, but
0: you're going to have to pay for it, but that's fine. It'll come out of your paycheck.
18: How much is it?
20: Yeah.
18: How much is it?
20: It's like, I think it's, right now, as of my local four.
18: No, honey, I mean, at your new company, how much does the health insurance cost?
20: $17 a week or something. So
18: that's at the new company. If you take the $250,000 job.
20: Yeah.
18: And and then you have health insurance when you give them the $17 a week, right?
20: Yes, that's correct. Yeah.
18: So what's there to be stressed about?
20: I think that I'm not going to have it, like dental, health care, just
18: how many mouths do you have? For $100,000 a year, you can buy a dentist and have him stay in your home.
20: So this sounds like a no-brainer to take this opportunity and run.
0: Yes.
18: Yes, sir.
0: Yes.
18: Yes, sir.
0: And your growth opportunity is going to be so much faster.
18: Yes, sir.
0: And larger in the in the
18: so
0: private sector.
18: So what you're learning, Daniel, is that the that your source of provision is your ability to do electrical work. It is not the private company, and it is not the union.
20: Yeah.
18: It is Daniel.
20: Yeah.
18: You are the secret
20: Correct.
18: Sauce.
20: Yeah.
18: And so if this private company turns up bankrupt in 3 years, you are still Daniel that knows how to do electrical work, and you're still worth $200,000 a year in the market.
20: Yeah.
18: And so that's your source of provision. Yeah. The union is not your source of provision. Mm-hmm. The negatives about a union is they teach you, they brainwash you, that the union is all-encompassing, and they are your provider, and that's all bull crap, okay? The union is really good at some things, and being in a union many times is a good thing, but not if you emotionally accept that somehow that it's worth that you should take a $100,000 a year pay cut for dental. They're not that good. There's nothing about a union that's that good. So, and here's the weird thing. You can actually go back.
0: Yeah, if you hate it.
18: 8 years from now, if you want to go back, you could go back. Now, you won't have all the pension and all that crap, but I mean, in the meantime, you will have made an extra $100,000 a year, $8,333 a month, $2,000 a week more money. That's a lot of dental.
0: It's a lot of dental. Well, I was going to say, I feel like his struggle, it's you have the fact. I mean, he knows the facts. He can run the numbers himself. I think it's just this comfortability of I've known something for so long. Yeah. That's, to your point, giving me a safety net, all of that, and I have to step out of that, and that's the, and that feels.
18: But he's been told like union health insurance is like the thing, the bomb. Don't lose it. Mm-hmm. Don't lose it. Don't lose it. Don't lose it. But dudes, health insurance is health insurance. If they pay the doc when you're sick, it don't matter. That's all there is to it.
0: And good for you, Daniel.
18: Yay.
0: Well done.
18: Congratulations, man. I'm so proud for you.

0: Hey, George Camel here. 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

0: strengths and put them in those positions.
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9: So this show that we do is Monday through Friday from 1 to 4 live every day. 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My friend Sean Hannity is holding the spot of number one tightly. 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But anyway, if you're ever around Nashville, we're in Franklin, just south of Nashville, and our campuses are open to the public. We've got a wonderful bookstore and coffee shop, and all the coffee and the homemade chocolate chip cookies are all on us. They're complimentary to our guests. We want you to come in here and smell that chocolate chip cookies, feel like your mama's kitchen, and hang out with us in the lobby. And we've usually got 50 to 200 folks or so, somewhere around there, watching the show on the glass every day for 3 hours. And you're more than welcome to stop by and see the debt-free stage and see all the stuff that we do in here. And it's a lot of fun. There's a lot of stuff to do here on campus. So come by and see us. We'd love to have you anytime. We get to meet people from every corner of the nation and from just about every country these days. Countries are stopping by seeing us. So thank you for that. We appreciate it. We love coming out. We go out at the commercial breaks and sign books and take pictures, and that's what Rachel and I were just doing a minute ago. Matt is in San Antonio. Hi, Matt. How are you?
10: Doing well. How are you?
9: Better than I deserve. What's up?
10: Hey, so we're working the baby steps right now. We have about $105,000 in debt. But there's a lot of moving parts. My son was diagnosed with autism, and he's just really having a bad time in school, a lot of behavioral issues. And so they recommended ABA therapy, which is about 30 hours a week. And so my wife, who works nights and doesn't like her job anyway, you know, who's also the main carrier of insurance, we think that she's the one that should, you know, step back to be able to take him and do that. I'm a teacher, and I make about $60,000 a year, and realistically, it just doesn't work as far as our budget's concerned to make that happen. And so I was wondering, so our house is valued at about $580,000, and our and if we sold it, we'd probably get, we owe about $306,000, so we'd get around $250,000 after fees and all that. And then we could downsize and maybe pay for a house cash. And so I'm just kind of stuck. I don't know what the right move is.
9: And how old is your son?
10: He's 7.
9: Mm-hmm. How many kids you got?
10: I have 2, I have a 10-year-old and a 7-year-old.

0: I'm sorry, man.
1: Y'all are against it, man. Wow.
0: Do they know how long the therapy, how many years he'll be in that? That extensive per week, 30 hours? Do they give you a time frame at all?
2: It is 25 to 30 for at least 6 months, and then they reevaluate from there.
0: Okay.
1: And this is who recommending this?
2: His therapist and doctor.
1: Good. Okay.
0: Because I'm just wondering if it's a decision, something this big, like selling a home and a job change, you know what I mean? All of it. If this is more short term versus making long term decisions, financial decisions. But if you guys are feeling, as I imagine you would as parents, I could only imagine, just wanting to be present and just having one of us there, knowing that probably the next couple of years is going to just be a road, and us and our presence is just important, right? And if you feel that from that long term basis,
1: yeah,
0: then that probably would be something to think about.
1: Yeah. We make money to do life.
2: I think that's
1: not life to do money.
2: Right.
1: And so you got life on you.
0: Mm-hmm.
1: And so I think your decision's wise. I would sell my home. And I would pay off all the debt. And if you can buy another home with the remaining money, or a good down payment on a smaller home with the remaining money, that will suffice for a period of time. This decision is not permanent. It is not a forever decision. It's a two-year decision. What'd you say your wife does for a living?
2: She's an operations manager for a freight company.
1: Okay. All right. At night?
2: At night.
1: Okay. Mm. All right. And is she got a four-year degree in business or something?
2: She has a four-year degree. It's in interdisciplinary studies.
1: Okay. All right.
0: But just thinking from a career track, if she can plug back in
1: she'll be able to pick,
0: 4 years if she needs to.
1: Yeah. And so we might restart, so to speak, the house journey and the career journeys in a couple of years. And they might look completely different then. You might have taken a step back. You might have taken a lateral step because you cleared off all this $105,000 worth of miscellaneous crap debt. Now, it is incumbent upon you, if you do this, that you make it work on a budget, no debt, ever. And I don't want to hear any excuses about, oh, life is tough and I went into debt. You'll screw this whole thing up if you do that.
2: Yeah, definitely. I think, so one of the good things is about 45% or $45,000 of the debt is the solar panels on the house.
1: Okay.
2: So they would take over the lease on that. So that would get rid of that immediately.
1: Yeah. And you would get rid of, and you got the other money in your hand to clear off all the debt. Now you've got no debt except whatever you do for housing. And I would just view the housing. This is not a 10-year decision. This is a 2-year decision. And it's perfectly okay to rent for a short period of time, like 2 years or 3 years, while you're figuring out what life's going to look like. But at some point, I'm guessing that your wife will plug back into some kind of she'll produce some kind of revenue. Could be work from home. It could be a lot of different things. But it's not for now. For now, we're going to take care of our baby.
2: So you think that this is the wisest decision?
1: Yeah, I would do it. And it's emotional. But here's what I'm guarding against. I'm trying to use certain language with you because I want you to guard against this. This is not a tornado didn't hit your house. This is a decision to sell one asset to clear the debts, and it's not a permanent decision. This is not a forever deal. This is we're going camping in Europe for 2 years. You're not, but you know what I'm saying.
2: Yeah.
1: I want you to emotionally treat this very temporary because it can feel like, well, we sold the house after we got this diagnosis, and that's going to be for the next 45 years. It defines us emotionally. You are not the single worst thing or best thing that ever happens to you. You're not defined by that. Those are just milestones along the road. And so I really want you to guard against that because I meet people in these situations that are 5, 6, 7 years later and they're going, well, you know, we got that diagnosis and we had to sell the house and everything's never been the same because they never recovered emotionally and never put hope and light back in their eyes about their future. Your future is very bright if you want it to be, even inclusive of the things you're facing with this diagnosis. Mm-hmm. And so I want you to see that. But, yeah, in order to get to solid ground and get some of the chaos out of our life, get your wife off of nights, get the debt gone, have the money to take care of the child, yeah, I'm moving down in house.
0: Yep.
1: We'll move into a Walmart tent for a short period of time, right? But it is just that. It's just camping. Mm-hmm. It's just for a short period of time. And then you don't have to freak out about every little thing. Oh, because otherwise everything that you dislike about the next house is going to be magnified by your emotions.
0: Because of it.
1: Yeah. Because it's going to be some, I mean, it's, you get pissed off about this stuff. All of us do. And so that's what I want you to guard against. But
0: yeah,
1: yes,
0: you will
1: mechanically,
0: not,
1: tactically, this
0: yes.
1: is the thing to do.
0: Yeah, I was going to say, you're not going to look up, Matt, in 10 years during the season and regret selling a home versus taking care of your kid.
1: Never.
0: You may look back and be like, we were not present. We were not there. We were exhausted. And he struggled for longer, probably because we didn't have the capability and the time to put into what he needed to start his journey and get his tools, right? So I'm like, the trade-off isn't even, yeah, it's not even in question.
1: No.
0: It's just a house.
1: Right.
0: It's just a house.
1: Yeah.
0: But also, to your point, not to be stuck in a loop of that debt will be my emergency fund. Debt will be the thing that catches me if we need more. You know what I mean? Like, there has to be a hard stop or you'll dig yourselves back in a financial hole, which will then bring on more stress from the financial side.
1: Yeah.
0: So this is kind of a ticket in a great way. It's a blessing to be able to even make this decision.
1: Yeah, I meet people who are facing stuff like this on the air here who have used it to rationalize really dumb decisions. You're doing quite the opposite.
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5: ABC News, I'm Stephanie Officer. The Iran negotiations are proving successful, according to Vice President J.D. Vance, who is on his way back to the U.S. after a weekend of talks. The VP said they created a, quote, good foundation for a successful final deal that would end the months-long conflict. The most immediate, ensuring the Strait of Hormuz stays open. Iran seems to be agreeable, says ABC contributor retired Colonel Steve Ganyard, because President Trump has granted a sanctions waiver on the sale of Iranian oil.
6: But it'll pump billions and billions of dollars into this Iranian regime that we don't know what its future looks like. We don't know, are they really going to come in and join the world community, or are they going to be the same old Iran that we had before, feeding their proxies to sow dissent around the world?
5: That waiver lasts until August 21st. Merlin the Duck, clad in his signature green Mexico jersey, has become that country's unofficial World Cup mascot because of his cuteness and popularity, so much so he overshadowed the Mexican president at her press conference Monday. This is ABC News.
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9: This is Dave Frazier from KWGN Channel 2 Pinpoint Weather. An evening shower or thunderstorm, then partly cloudy overnight, upper 50s, low 80s, scattered storms late in the day on Tuesday, low 80s, additional scattered storms Wednesday. Thursday, the rain chance goes up. We drop down to about 80 degrees and then near 90 with just a couple of storms Friday.
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1: Welcome back to the Ramsey Show in the Fairwinds Credit Union Studio. I'm Dave Ramsey, Rachel Cruz, Ramsey Personality. My daughter is my co-host today. Tiffany is in Cincinnati. Hi, Tiffany. How are you?
0: I'm good. How are you?
1: Better than I deserve. What's up?
0: Hey, I was calling to ask, my son, he's 11 years old, came across a baseball card that he's thinking might be worth some money, and his first thought was that he would want to sell it and invest, and I don't know where to start with that and how to help him.
1: So that's fun.
0: You can help me out. Yeah.
1: What's the card going to be worth?
0: Well, he saw the same card sell for $4,000 online. Whether or not his gets sold for the same amount, we're not sure. But that's what he's hoping or
1: so
0: looking
1: he,
0: at right
1: like
0: now.
1: He was buying packs and it just showed up in one of the packs?
0: Yeah, he bought an old box from an antique store, actually, and found this card in it. Yeah.
1: This kid is fun. I like it.
0: he's a blast, yeah.
1: Yeah, okay. Well, Rachel and I wrote a book, and we'll send you a copy of it, called, it was her first bestseller, called Smart Money, Smart Kids.
0: Okay.
1: And in that book, we tell people to teach their kids to do four things. One is to work, and this is his work for the purposes of this discussion. He's very entrepreneurial. I love him. And
0: yes.
1: Two is to save, three is to give, and four is to enjoy. And all people should learn to do those four things with money: work, give, save, and spend wisely. Okay?
0: Okay.
1: And so we would tell you to break this up however you guys want across those things. In other words, I would not invest at all. I would give some of it. I would enjoy some of it. He's 11. It's not going to change his life one way or the other. It's not $4 million. It's $4,000.
0: Yeah.
1: And so the lessons he gets from it will be more valuable than the actual money.
0: Okay. All right. Great. Thank you.
1: And break it down that way. Now, if you want to invest more than $1,000, you could sit down with a SmartVestor Pro, and there's some mutual funds that will allow you to open an account for $1,000 or less. I probably would not do that, but if you want to, you can. And here's the reason I wouldn't. The only reason to do it is not the investment. It's to let him have the lesson of how mutual funds work, have the experience of sitting down with an investment professional, because this kid's kind of got it on the ball. This is a sharp kid.
0: And Thank you.
1: He's the kind of kid that would enjoy sitting with an adult
2: Dave,
1: teaching.
2: He just bought
1: stuff.
2: Some baseball cards.
1: And no, I mean,
2: Dave's
1: no.
2: Like, he loves,
1: no, I'm just telling you. He's
2: to look at some Excel sheets and investment
1: he's
2: cards.
1: He's in an antique store digging through this. I'm just.
2: I bet he's great, Debbie. Yeah. I'm giving him a hard time.
0: He keeps on top of our envelope system with me, and he's pretty on it. He's into this kind of thing.
2: He knows.
0: So.
2: Well, you know what's great? I have a nephew on my husband's side of the family. We were actually just talking about this the other day, because even from an app perspective, you know, looking at the S&P 500 and putting some money and watching it go up and down, and you're watching the whole correlation, I think is so good to learn around his age. Yeah. So for him to have some, like, visual perspective of the money, if he does, you know, maybe you say, hey, for $1,500, let's put it in an index fund or something, and we have an app and we can watch it grow, and and it loses, you know, $79 one day and up. I don't know, it's just kind of
1: happens when Trump bombs Iran.
2: It's a fun exercise to, like, see reality, right? And even though we teach investments for the long term, and you're not gonna, you know, obviously pull money out and that kind of thing because of what's happening, but for them to have some skin in the game and watching the market at a price like that, I think is great.
1: But it's all about the lesson. It's not about $1,500 is going to make him $8 million when he's 65.
2: Right.
1: It actually might, but it probably won't. Okay. That's not the reason.
2: No. But
1: that's some really good thoughts. That's a lot of parenting going on here, and she's a great mom. Hang on. We're going to send you a copy of that. The other thing that popped into my head was that actually what we did was two things about those subjects. One is we had your college funds in mutual funds. And so it wasn't your skin in the game, it was ours.
2: Mm-hmm.
1: But we, by the time you were that age, we would get out and show, okay, you have this many shares, and it's worth this much a share. And if you multiply those two numbers, you have the actual value of that mutual fund. And so I've got 100 shares at $100. That's that's $10,000 worth, okay? So you start to look at that and go, okay, $124 a share, and you start to, like you said, they get the lesson of
2: it. Yeah.
1: And then the next month we would get the paper statement in those days, and we would open it again and show you guys again. This is the college fund. That had the benefit of showing you how a mutual fund worked, but also we brainwashed you and said it's your college fund, and so you just assumed you were going to college. So that was a good thing. We didn't have to have a discussion about that. You just always thought you were going, and so you went. It was amazing. And the second thing was we actually did not take any of your all's money and invest it in anything. Instead, you guys had to buy your own car.
2: Mm-hmm.
1: And so you had your miscellaneous birthday money, children's savings account at the bank.
2: Yeah.
1: If you worked a little bit and babysat, you put some money in. If you got hit the lottery on a baseball card, you put some of that money in.
2: Mm-hmm.
1: And we matched. We had 401 Dave. We matched whatever you saved up to buy your first car. And so, you know, if I remember, you saved about $6,000 and $8,000. We got a $16,000 car.
2: Yes.
1: $16,000 car in those days was not a bad car at all.
2: No.
1: It was a great car. You got a nice little BMW.
2: Lasted me through most of college. Yeah.
1: Little mm-hmm. 323 BMW, and it was a great little car. And so, but that money in Tiffany's question, if it was at the Ramsey House, it would have gone in the car fund.
2: Yes.
1: There would not have been mutual funds.
2: No.
1: Wouldn't have done any of that.
2: No.
1: But we had other ways we were teaching
2: to
1: you the market.
2: To show it and to feel it, yes.
1: None of those are wrong answers.
2: That's right.
1: They're
2: That's
1: just
2: right.
1: some of the answers.
2: Yeah. And I have an 11-year-old, and she's working some this summer. And we just opened, it was probably 2 weeks ago, with Fairwinds. You can get up to 10 high-yield savings accounts, so under ours. So we opened up another one. I put a little seed money in just to kind of like, hey, just make it a little fun. And then, yeah, and we're paying her. She's done some babysitting. She's done a couple of things. She'll come here every now and then to help out. And we do. And I show her as we transfer money into that savings account. But we're talking about the card now, and she's 11.
1: Mm-hmm. Mm-hmm.
2: But I'm like, girl, you got, yeah. I mean, and if you want one at 15 with your permit to practice, you got 4 years to save. And so that jumpstart, Tiffany, for his car, honestly,
1: yeah.
2: That could be it's a nice jumpstart.
1: Yeah, not bad
2: put
1: at
2: some
1: all.
2: Of it there.
1: Yeah. And so moral of the story is when they're 11, the Ramseys, we send them to the salt mines. And we crack the whip on
2: child
1: them.
2: Child labor laws.
1: They have to go to work. They bring them. We bring them to Ramsey, and we work them like dogs.
2: No.
1: Not.
2: No. It's a great environment. Everyone's been so kind. She's here today helping out, doing some work. It's good. It's good.
1: Yeah.
2: But
1: yeah, and that's what I mean. This young guy, his initiative to mm-hmm. go to the antique store to scratch around in his hobby is something he's passionate about and digs out this card.
2: And legitimately can get some great money doing that.
1: And then
2: yeah.
1: thinks he's got a $4,000 hit. That's awesomeness.
2: Awesome.
1: It'll also make him go do it again.
2: Yes.
1: And again and again and again. Especially if you get to enjoy some of it and have the joy of giving some of it.
2: Mm-hmm.
1: And so give some away. Always give some away. Money's not much good if you keep it all.

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0: Hattie is in Denver. Hi, Hattie. How are you?
11: I'm good, thank God. How are you?
0: Better than I deserve. What's up?
11: What my husband and I are wondering if there's ever a reason to take out a business loan if you feel that it would be paid back by the business in a succinct amount of time. We've fully paid for, like, we're debt-free, and we're working on paying off our house.
0: Good.
11: And I run a small niche religious home daycare, and it's the only one of its kind in the state that's Montessori. And I can only take 4 children for legal reasons. But if we were able to do construction and finish to code all the issues, I'd be able to take up to 12 children, which could be conservatively $8,000 a month and higher if, you know, if I filled all those 12 spots. Mm-hmm. I currently have a wait list with 9 kids on it. Mm-hmm. And so we're just wondering if we took out the construction cost, sorry, is $25,000 to $30,000. So if we took out a loan for that, that could be paid off within 3 to 6 months, would that make sense for us?
0: I don't borrow money, and I don't teach people to borrow money, especially in business, because it represents risk. The way you've outlined this makes it sound very, very reasonable, but you've only outlined it if it works. You didn't outline it if it doesn't work. If the contractor's a crook, and it gets delayed 8 months, and it takes forever, if you get ripped off, if you get sick, if one of the kids gets sick and you get sued, you haven't thought about any of the things that happen to all of us in business every day. There's 3 rules of business. One is it takes twice as long as you think it's going to, it costs twice as much as you think it's going to, and you're not the exception. Those are the 3 rules. And they happen to me, they happen to you, they happen to anybody that's in business. And so, it could unfold the way you designed it, but I doubt it will. Not because I'm a pessimist, not because I'm cynical, but because I've run a business for 35 years. And it never works exactly like I freaking think it's going to work, ever. And so I have a great idea in the shower every morning. And most of my ideas suck. By the time I get them to market, I lose money on 90% of them. But I made really good money on the other 10%. So it's all worked out. I want you to grow your business. I love your business. I like what you're doing. I think all of that's good. I just don't want you to put it in jeopardy for $25,000. How much savings do y'all have?
11: We have about $25,000 in savings, which is our 3 to 6 months of expenses.
0: Mm-hmm.
4: But
11: for
4: your
11: my
4: household.
11: Husband was very nervous
4: not business.
11: To use that. Yeah, yeah, that's what I'm saying.
0: And what is your household income now?
11: So we make about $9,700 a month.
0: Mm-hmm.
11: I took on a weekend job to try to make some more money that it brings in an extra $1,000 a month.
0: Good.
11: That we've started to save for the construction.
0: And what does it take to operate your household?
11: We're pretty close. We do send our kids to private school, a religious private school, and we don't want to cut the money there.
0: What does it take to operate your household?
11: Yeah, we're about $9,500.
0: Why? What's your house payment?
11: So I said the private school fees, our mortgage is $3,100, which we don't think is so bad for our area. That matches even renting in this area. But our school fees are the biggest expense for our kids.
0: How much are they?
11: It's about $2,000 a kid
0: so
11: per month.
0: $4,000 a month, $50,000
11: yeah.
0: a year.
11: Yeah.
0: It's a fine school. It's a very expensive
11: school. It's a religious. Yeah, it is.
0: It's not just religious. It's expensive. There's lots of religious. Mm-hmm. Yeah. It's an expensive religious school. Very.
4: Mm-hmm. Not very.
0: No,
4: I mean,
0: it is.
4: Well,
0: it
4: compared
0: is.
4: To Nashville.
0: $50,000
4: yeah,
0: a year.
4: Well, for 2 kids in private school in Nashville, that's.
0: Yeah.
4: That's what it runs.
0: Okay. Anyway, the.
11: I'm
0: not suggesting you take them out.
11: Income.
0: I just. Mm-hmm. It's more than your house payment. So you just need to, you really do value this.
4: And she runs a daycare with it, so it's obviously a core part of their.
0: Yeah. So what I'm trying to figure out is there a way I can take 15,000
4: mm-hmm.
0: of the 25 and add another 10 while construction's underway out of my cash flow?
11: So, yeah, because we can add about 1,000 a month, but we were saying by the time you wait a year and a half.
0: Now, I'm thinking, I wasn't going to wait a year and a half. I'm going to start construction. If I've got a way to get to the 10 by the time the construction's complete, how long is the estimation on completing construction?
11: 6 weeks.
0: 6 weeks.
11: It's not a big project. It's just, it's silly things like an emergency escape window, flooring, drywall. Mm-hmm. It's like very
0: basic. How many
11: bids
0: have you gotten on the construction?
11: I got 3. So the lowest was closer to 25, the highest was closer to 40, So I'm averaging 30 based on, like, you know, what everybody's doing. I don't think 25 would be realistic because, as you said, it always costs more than
0: what we would do at the Ramsey house is we would use some of the emergency money down maybe to 10, maybe 15 of it, and we would find the other 15 very, very quickly by drastically cutting stuff in our monthly budget because we would want to do this. And we would not go out to eat. We would not go on vacation. We would sell some stuff that was laying around. We'd look up and go, I don't need that over there. I don't need that over there. And that's right. Okay. But I'm going to do anything I can to get my income up and my outgo down and cash flow it get this done. But No, I'm not going to tell you to borrow money. I'm going to beg you not to. You're going to make many more mistakes when you borrow money. And we coach about 10,000 small businesses through Entree Leadership. And I always teach those men and women in those businesses that when you take your next idea and you borrow into it, you magnify the size of your mistake. You magnify the drama. You magnify everything. And it's so weird that when you're dealing with a contractor with money out of savings, you handle the contractor different than you handle it if you're using the bank's money. Because it's like real freaking money. It's very emotional.
4: Mm-hmm.
0: And so all of those are reasons to the borrower is slave to the
4: lender. The flooring options are very different when you're like, is it like 5 or 6 grand more? That's fine. With the loan perspective, it's like, okay, maybe we can this, that. 5 or 6 grand in this, it's like, heck no, we have a tightened up budget. Nope, get the cheaper floor, right? Like it limits your options in a good way and helps you make those decisions.
0: Yeah, and what of this can I do to get to the increased capacity? And then what of this was luxury?
4: Mm-hmm. Like what do I really have to have?
0: What portion of this rehab do I have to have to function?
4: It sounds like she's done her work, too.
0: I'm just saying that's the kind of stuff I'm going to do. I'm going to minimal functional.
4: And also, your business is daycare, which is always needed all the time. So if you couldn't get all of this done in the next 6 to 9 months because you're saving and moving at the speed of cash, it's going to be okay. Like, you know what I mean? Like, you're going to be able to recoup that money because there will always be a market for daycare.
0: You'll always have a waiting list.
4: Yeah. And the fact that it is so... It's kind of a one-of-a-kind type of daycare is the way you explained it with she mentioned the religious piece, the Montessori piece, all of that together is great. It makes you unique. You're not just another one out there, and I think that's awesome. So
0: you'll always have a waiting list.
4: Yeah.
0: You'll always be able to do that. But I promise you, you will not regret going a little bit slower and doing this with real money. You won't regret it. It's harder, but it's easier. It's much easier in the long haul. It's much more sustainable. Your business will be open 5 years from now. You won't be calling me up going, tell me some contractor story or something I don't want to hear.

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1: This is Dave Frazier from KWGN Channel 2 Pinpoint Weather. An evening shower or thunderstorm, then partly cloudy overnight, upper 50s, low 80s, scattered storms late in the day on Tuesday, low 80s, additional scattered storms Wednesday. Thursday, the rain chance goes up. We drop down to about 80 degrees and then near 90 with just a couple of storms Friday.
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22: Have you switched your example of if they play bridge because mom plays bridge now? So is that what makes you think?
0: You know,
22: Mahjong or bridge?
0: I've got these things stuck in my head from random locations. Yes.
22: I was going to say mom goes on like...
0: Uncle Charlie goes to church with you or whoever it is.
22: Yeah, yeah, but you added bridge. I was like, is that a slight against mom?
0: That's a new one.
22: I don't
0: one.
22: Know.
0: No, it's just, yeah, but you don't want to pick...
22: But she does tournaments.
0: My wife's bridge partner is not how I pick a real estate agent. Not a chance.
22: Or Mahjong.
0: They're good with math, but that doesn't mean they need to be my real estate agent. All right. Jerry is in Atlanta. Hi, Jerry. How are you?
23: Hey, how are you doing? I'm good.
0: Good. How can we help?
23: Well, I am $55,000 in debt, and I'm trying to figure out a way to get out of it, and I don't make enough to cover it.
22: How much do you make?
23: A month. Fluctuates between $1,200 to $2,200 a month.
0: Why? What do you do?
23: Right now, I work delivery gigs.
0: Why? Why don't you get a job?
23: I had a job. So I've been in the restaurant business for 12 years.
0: You've been in what business?
23: And then I moved on.
0: I'm sorry. What business?
23: Restaurant
0: business.
23: Working restaurant.
0: What were you doing at the restaurant?
23: I worked at Papa John's. I worked at Fellini's.
0: I know. What did you do at the restaurant?
23: Oh, chef, cook, dishwasher, front house, back house.
22: How old are you, Jerry?
23: I am 36 years old.
0: Okay. All right. So your problem is an income problem. I think you already knew that before you called, right?
23: Correct.
0: You don't make any money. You're at the poverty level. And that's not a put down.
23: Correct.
0: It's a mathematical observation. So what are we going to do to fix that? And then we fix the other thing.
23: The hope was to better my career. So I went into automotive, and I became a certified parts specialist. And so then I worked my way through there, 6 years of that, and I got a job working with U-Haul, and that was great. And I think it was like $2,500 a month, just enough to pay my bills, pay my rent and everything. And then I was told there's other jobs out there that can make more, $1,200 a week versus $650 a week. So he got in touch with me through other people, and I got in touch with them, and they told me that they would have a job for me available, as long as I had a truck available to use of my own. And that's what I did. I went ahead and pushed the gun for it and got a truck, and now I don't have either one of those jobs.
0: So how did you – you were recruited by somebody who promised you something that wasn't true? Right?
23: I think it was true. It's just the economy the way it is, gas went up, and – as I last time I talked to him, he said he was having to make these deliveries himself. So he picks up motorcycles and sells them.
0: Yeah. He promised you something that wasn't true, honey. You didn't make them. You didn't make the money you were promised for whatever reason.
23: Mm-hmm.
0: Okay. So let's go back to where we started and say, where can we land now after that mistake? Because that was a mistake. So now where do we go to go make $3,000, $4,000, $5,000 a month? What do we got to do? And you have, so you're a certified parts specialist. Does that set you up to work at AutoZone or whatever?
23: It does.
0: And what does that pay? $35 an hour.
23: It actually, AutoZone doesn't pay that much.
0: What
23: AutoZone
0: do they pay?
23: AutoZone here pays $16 to $17 an hour.
0: Well, you can make more than that without a certification at Target. $20 an hour is going right at Target. Just working over there, moving boxes around, you know.
23: Ooh.
0: So.
22: Or UPS or something. I don't know, Jerry. Is there just anything that you can just plug into?
0: So what I want you to, the answer to your question is you have an income problem, not a debt problem. Your debt problem is the result of your income problem. And you're not making enough to even get by. And you've defaulted back into this for some reason and have accepted it. And I don't want you to accept it anymore. I want you to get mad and scratch and claw and go get six jobs where all you do is work all the time until you get your head above water. And then you try to get a good job out of those six jobs. And you keep working and working and working until you move somewhere. And I want you to aim at something to where when you're 46, 10 years from now, you're making $7,000 a month minimum. Now, what is that? What is the trek? What is the journey that takes you there step by step by step? You're probably not going to jump from where you are to there in one leap. But you can begin the steps, the certifications, the thought process.
22: I mean, the auto industry in general,
0: pays
22: mechanic,
0: very well.
22: All of that. I'm like, you can get a lot, do a lot.
0: Pays very
22: in that
0: well.
22: Sector.
0: Yeah. Yeah, and so, and it pays, AutoZone, whatever they pay, pays more than you're getting. So that's not a bad step. But I don't know what a certified parts guy person is able to do. I don't know how that works. But I assume you work in a parts department at a Chevrolet dealership, you would make more than you're making now, and maybe more than you would make at AutoZone. I don't know. But that's what I'm going to start looking at, and I'm going to start looking at that like every minute of every day. You don't have time to do anything else except that. You are starving to death. And so go get you some food. That's what this comes down to, a healthy level of desperation, urgency. And then once you land in something, be very careful when someone promises you the moon. Someone who delivers motorcycles promises you the moon.
22: Well, and my fear is when he said, if you have a truck, and I don't know if the $55,000 is a truck loan for the job that he had to have, but making sure you stay financially secure, Jerry, in these transitions is important too. Yeah. So any certification or anything, you cash flow
0: if
22: it.
0: If you have a big truck loan, like Rachel mentioned, sell it now. All right, Casey's with us in Pittsburgh. Hey, Casey, what's up?
1: Hi, thanks for having me.
0: Sure.
1: So my question is, my husband and I are on baby steps 5 and 6.
0: Good.
1: We got a little bit of a late start to saving for college. So we have two kids. They're 10 and 8, and we really just started. So we threw like $2,500 in each of their 529s.
0: Mm-hmm.
1: But we currently are paying an extra $500 a month on our mortgage, so we can drop it from 30 years to 20 years.
0: Mm-hmm.
1: So I just wanted to get your take on how much should we be really throwing all of our extra money at our kids' college to fund like a 4-year in-state tuition, or should we keep splitting it where we're putting an extra $500 on the house and then throwing everything extra at the kids' college?
22: Have you guys mapped out tuition rates and what this $2,500 will be in 8 to 10 years?
1: Yeah, so putting it into the calculator, essentially to get to pay for 4 years of in-state in Pennsylvania, we would have to put like $1,500 in for each of them
22: per month,
1: every single month.
22: Yeah, which isn't going to be realistic.
1: Just because of the late.
22: Right.
1: That's not realistic. No.
22: That's right. So, yeah, I mean, what I would do is fund as much as you can with the reality of knowing you may slow down your house, paying it off fully just to get some more money in. But then also remember, scholarships, grants, working through college, cash flowing it maybe as they are in it as well are all the options. But
0: and living at home and going to community college the first 2 years is an option too.

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0: Jamie is with us in Indianapolis. Hi, Jamie. How are you?
1: Good. How are you?
0: Better than I deserve. What's up?
1: I need massive help on budgeting, how to get through it, and how to keep from spending kind of out of control.
2: Okay. Is the out of control spending because you can't stop, or you feel like the life you guys have created or you've created is needing a higher dollar amount because of payments and all of it? Okay. How much do you guys make a month?
1: It's just my husband working. He's a truck driver. He makes roughly $5,500.
2: Okay. And that's what he brings home. That's what hits your account every month.
1: Yeah.
2: Okay. What's your mortgage payment?
1: We don't own a house. We rent.
2: Okay.
1: I'm afraid to buy a house just yet.
2: Okay. How much is your rent?
1: $1,200.
2: Okay. Yeah, that's reasonable. What kind of debt do you guys have?
1: We have like 4 credit cards. We owe some stuff on like bills like we like didn't pay, so we have to pay those. And then we owe to like Verizon, then we have medical debt, and then I have student loans, and then a car.
2: How much does it all add up to?
1: Around $24,000.
0: How much is the car?
1: The car, it's $8,219, but it was from a couple years ago, so it's gotten repoed since then. Like, I haven't had it in a few years.
0: Oh, so you don't have a car payment right now.
2: But you're still paying it.
1: No, after I started listening to you guys, I will not do a car payment.
0: Okay.
1: Ever
0: so,
1: again.
0: So but you don't have a payment now. You have an $8,000 repo. All right.
1: Yes.
0: And, okay, how much is your student loans?
1: $7,100.
0: Okay. All right. Are you paying payments on those? Or are they in default? Are they in default?
1: They're in default. Probably like a month or two ago, I tried calling and going on the website, mm-hmm. and the girl kept telling me I had to wait because it wasn't in their system yet. Mm-hmm. So they couldn't tell me if they could bring them out of default or I could start making payments.
2: Mm-hmm. What bills are you behind? You made a comment that there's still bills.
1: Oh, okay. So these are bills from like other like places we've lived. Right now we're not necessarily behind on our bills, but like these that we owe within debt is like Progressive, Duke, and I think that's it. Yeah, those are only 2, and Verizon.
2: Okay. So it sounds like you got like 8 or 9, 10 bills floating around between all of that and the debt payments.
1: Yeah.
2: Okay. How much a month is going to all of that?
1: To the debt payments?
2: Mm-hmm.
1: Okay, right now, because we do have an active credit card, my husband is trying to pay that off.

0: off, but the interest on it is so much, it, like, isn't hardly going down.
1: How many kids have you got?
0: Two.
1: And you don't work outside the home?
0: No, I...
1: How old are your kids?
0: One is about to turn 7. He is in school. The other one is will turn 5 in December. Mm-hmm. But I'm trying to get him into an all-day preschool next year or mm-hmm. this year mm-hmm. so that
2: so can go work.
0: I can work. Yeah, so I can work during the morning.
1: Okay, so let me tell you what I think I'm hearing, and you can correct me if you want to. It won't hurt my feelings, okay?
0: Okay.
1: It sounds like you all are completely freaking clueless. You have no idea where your money's going. $5,200 comes mm-hmm. in. You aren't paying payments on the student loans. You aren't paying payments on the repo. You aren't paying payments on hardly anything except one tiny little Visa card, and you can't even seem to pull that off. You have no idea where your money's going. Does that sound accurate? It's very chaotic and very stressful. Does that sound accurate?
0: Yeah, you're about like 100% spot on.
1: Okay. There so how does she build a budget from that, Rachel?
2: Yeah, well, Jamie, I would sit down and look at where your most where the highest dollar amount of expenses is going. So you can look category-wise, look back the last couple of months and just see food. Is it restaurants? Is it random, you know, moments of shopping? Is it Amazon? Like, where is it all going? And then you have to make a realistic budget to say, hey, the way we've been living isn't working, which you feel that. You feel the chaos. And then to say, okay, in order to have a level of control and this peace that you're looking for is that detailed plan that's going to strip back a lot of it. So I would go down the main categories. We'll get you every dollar for a year.
1: The premium version.
2: That'll attach to your checking account, Jamie. But I want you guys to walk through these categories and really say, okay, if we had to limit it, and we say beans and rice and beans here at Ramsey, or if it's ramen, whatever it is, but cheap groceries, no out to eat, nothing. That's the food category. What can we barely scrape by to make sure we still have food? And then you just kind of go down the list, and
1: food is first, Jamie. Lights and water second.
2: Yeah, your four walls. Yeah, yeah. Food, shelter, utilities, transportation.
1: Pay this reasonable rent.
2: Stay current on the bills, and then $2,000
1: will do all that.
2: And I was going to say, I bet you will find $15,000 to $2,000 after you live on nothing. You delete Amazon. You do nothing. Literally no spending money.
1: No life.
2: Yes.
1: You're broke. And you, when you get real radical like that, you're smart enough. After talking to you, you're way too smart to be this broke. But you're just disorganized and chaotic, and you can fix that. So you sit down with this every dollar budget. We're going to give it to you when you get off the phone. And then you send the link to your husband. Is he on the road?
0: Yeah.
1: Or is he in town?
0: No, he's on the road.
1: Yeah, send the link to him. Download this. You and me are going to look at this. We're going to decide what we are going to do with $5,000 this coming month. And then we're, by God, going to stick to it because I'm sick and tired of being sick and tired.
0: Okay, that's one thing. So I started reading one of your books, The Complete Guide to Money.
1: Mm-hmm.
0: And I try to, like, okay, it says in the book, don't bring up your name as like
1: a cuss
0: Dave
1: word.
0: Ramsey said this, Dave Ramsey said that.
1: Right.
0: So I try not to because I've done that in the past and he didn't like that.
1: Well, so what I don't like if I'm you is being broke. And so Bubba, who's out there driving a truck, you're going to freaking do this or your life's going to be miserable because I'm going to make it miserable. I don't care what Dave Ramsey says. I'm tired of living like this. We're going to fix this, Bubba. This is you talking. Not Dave Ramsey says or the book says or there's an intellectual discussion here. I'm sick and tired of my sucky life, and we're going to fix it. And you're going to quit spending like you're in Congress on the road, and I'm going to quit spending like we're in Congress back home, and we're going to get on in control like your life depended on it, because it does. You got to get, the two of you are going to have to get passionate. I don't really give a crap what Dave Ramsey thinks. That doesn't even matter. It shouldn't even enter into the discussion. But, you know, you guys have got to get upset enough about this to attack it, both of you. And as long as you just dance around and go, well, I can't figure out how to do this, you're going to not do nothing. There's always a reason to do nothing and be broke. Look around America. Everyone in America does nothing and is broke. and they're sitting on their thumbs. And meanwhile, you can fix your life here. You can go do this. You're smart enough to do it. But, you know, and Bubba's going to come along. He ain't got a choice. He gets out there bringing home the bacon, driving. Good. Grind those gears, man. Send me a check and quit spending it. We're about to do this. Get it done. And you guys got to start having a discussion with that kind of thing, not where we're mad at each other, but where we're mad at this status quo, this mediocrity, and we're not going to live in it anymore.
2: Yeah, and it's gonna build a whole new set of habits for you guys, Jamie, because you probably have been used to being like, well, the kids need that, just get it, this or that. It's gonna change completely, which it should. You should have a 180 response to everything to get a completely different result of what you guys have been doing.
1: Keep doing what
2: you've
1: been doing.
2: And it's going to feel different.
1: Getting what
2: and it's going to be hard. It's going to be hard. But I tell you, that hard is much easier to push through than the hard of sitting of what you've been doing and sitting in that stress. And so there is freedom on the other side of peace and control and margin. You just have to control that income. And that means usually saying no to yourself.

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2: Stephanie Officer. A recent renovation to the National Mall's reflecting pool is already deteriorating, and the Trump administration claims vandals are to blame. ABC's Elizabeth Chelsea.
3: It's been just 2 weeks since the $16 million taxpayer-funded renovation. The blue paint already peeling, the water green with algae. The pool could soon be drained for repairs. President Trump recently promised the renovated pool would last for years.
4: 50 to 100 years before you have to do anything.
3: He blamed the damage on vandals.
4: They cut it very violently.
3: He claims someone slashed the bottom of the pool and pulled up the paint, but provided no evidence.
2: Take Your Pet to Work Week, and what better way to celebrate than with Bone Jovi the Cat, who guards the Bone Museum in Brooklyn, New York. He oversees a collection of human bones and anatomical specimens. Bone Jovi was adopted from Best Friends Animal Society last June. This is ABC News.
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7: This is Dave Frazier from KWGN Channel 2 Pinpoint Weather. An evening shower or thunderstorm, then partly cloudy overnight, upper 50s, low 80s, scattered storms late in the day on Tuesday, low 80s, additional scattered storms Wednesday. Thursday, the rain chance goes up. We drop down to about 80 degrees and then near 90 with just a couple of storms Friday.
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0: Welcome back to the Ramsey Show in the Fair Winds Credit Union Studio. Andrew is in Dayton, Ohio. Hi, Andrew. How are you?
20: I'm well, Dave. How are you? Thanks for taking my call.
0: Sure. How can we help?
20: So my question is, should I go into debt with my father to double my income? So a little bit.
0: How long have you been listening to this show?
20: A little over a year, and me and my wife are on baby step four now.
0: So what are we going to say?
20: I know, but it's tough because, here's a little bit of backstory. Me and my dad work together, and he owns semi-trucks, and I drive this truck currently. It's worth about $64,000, and he told me that he would sell it to me on interest-free payments of $2,000 a month for 1 year, and that would double my income. So at a bit of a crossroads.
21: Why do you have to buy it from him? Can you not just rent it or use it?
20: Well, that's what I do now, but you know, I would go from, I make about 30% of every load right now to 72% if I actually own the truck myself.
21: Gotcha.
0: Why?
21: Because he pays for it, probably.
20: No. Yeah, because
21: like a rent.
0: Who's booking your loads?
20: Him.
0: Is he going to continue to after you buy the truck?
20: Yeah, that's why he gets that 28%. So I would make right now.
0: So he
20: I make
0: gets
20: 30%.
0: It for booking it or for owning it?
20: Well, right now I make 30%. So he gets that 70% for booking and owning the truck. If I own the truck, I would get 72%, and then he would.
0: Oh, 28% for booking it. I see.
20: Yeah, and using his trailer and stuff like that.
0: Yeah. Okay. Sounds like a no-brainer till the thing blows.
20: That's the other thing. But,
0: sounds like a no-brainer until diesel doubles because the Strait of Hormuz is shut down. It sounds like a no-brainer until Trump decides to bomb somebody else and screw up the oil supply. It sounds like a no-brainer until See, you're projecting a perfect future, and that's the only way this makes sense. And perfect futures don't exist in business.
20: Yeah, I mean, that's definitely fair, but
0: truth. That's not just fair. Okay. That's the world you live in, the world I live in. Now, the question is whether you're going to admit it or not.
20: Yeah, no.
0: Don't do it. No, don't do this. This is crazy. Crazier than crud. Don't do it. Your dad owns the truck free and clear?
20: Yes.
0: I have a counter proposal.
20: Okay.
0: I will rent it from you for $2,000 a month.
21: That goes towards ownership.
20: Well, that's essentially what he would be doing.
0: No, this is essentially different. Because if things go sideways, he still owns the truck. And you don't. That's different if the dadgum engine blows, honey. And guess what? Engines blow in trucks. Brakes go bad in trucks. Transmissions go out in trucks. Y'all wear them out, man. You run the road with them. You've not accounted for any of those things in this scenario. So if you want to rent his truck and him sell it to you for a dollar after you've accumulated the... It's $2,000 a month for... till it got to what? How many thousand? 64,000 was it?
20: Well, that's what it's worth, but he said he would give it to me for 24, so one year of 2,000 off the top.
0: Okay, so I'll rent it to you for 2,000. I'll rent it for $2,000 a month for 1 year, and you sell it to me for a dollar. Same thing to him, right?
20: Yeah, fair enough.
0: But the truck is his. It's not yours.
21: Right. Until the purchase price.
0: And if the world falls apart, you don't owe your dad $24,000.
20: Yeah, that was the kind of second part of my question is us being on baby step four. I had the money to buy it free and clear with that $24,000, but basically it would leave me with really nothing left.
0: Oh, so that's your emergency fund?
20: Yeah, right. But
21: how much do you make a month, Andrew?
20: About $6,000, but if I bought it, it would be around $12,000.
0: Are you married?
20: Yes.
0: What does she make?
20: She's a part-time nurse. She makes about $3,000 a month.
0: And you've got kids?
20: Yes, three.
0: Okay. And what do you drive during the day?
20: Like as my personal vehicle?
0: Uh-huh.
20: Paid off truck.
0: Worth what?
20: Probably about $10,000.
0: Okay. Reduce your emergency fund to $10,000, sell your truck, and pay your dad cash for the truck. I would do that.
20: Okay.
0: You're not going to do that. All of a sudden, this idea doesn't sound so good. I just sold his truck.
21: Yeah, but if he doubles his income, like what he's saying,
0: yeah,
21: he can save
0: if it's worth it, it's
21: 10,
0: worth it,
21: 10,
0: man.
21: $10,000 $10,000 in 2 months.
0: It's worth it till I sold his truck. Drive a $500 truck because you're not driving it anyway. You're driving a semi, honey. And go pay cash for this sucker. Oh, but now we got down to it. See, borrowing is now a convenience in this discussion, not the only way to expedite the idea. So you can either rent the truck for 1 year and buy it for a dollar, but I wouldn't. I'd pay cash for it and start making my money now.
21: Mm-hmm.
0: And I'd sell your truck.
21: Yeah,
0: and
21: be a one-car family for 3 months.
0: I'll get you a $500 hoopty. Yeah, whatever. Well, I mean, for 1 month and get you a $5,000 truck. I don't care. It's not going to be much different, but yeah. The voice tone changed.
21: Like, what?
0: That's awesome.
21: What?
0: Jack is with us. Jackson, Jacksonville. How are you, Jack?
3: Good. How are you doing?
0: Better than I deserve. What's up?
3: Hey, so I've got a question about my retirement. I got to make a decision which direction I want to go with it. So I'm currently on a 401A plan. I work in public safety.
0: Mm-hmm.
3: And that plan, they're matching 25%.
0: Mm-hmm.
3: into it, and I have to contribute a mandatory 10, so 35% of what I make goes in. So that's a 401A. The option I have to go to starting next year would be a state retirement, which is more defined benefit versus contribution. Retirement age is about the same. I already have 5 years on the state retirement from a previous job. So I'm trying to figure out which way to go. I think I can retire okay both ways, but I don't want to make a $1 million mistake.
0: It would be about that. So you stay with the 401A. Why don't they have 401K as well? Most states do.
3: Since I work for a city, they had a city pension, and they switched it to 401A, and then they give everybody a one-time chance to go to state retirement next year or stay on the 401A.
0: See, if you put $500,000 or $1 million in this, or you put some money in it and it grows to $500,000 or $1 million, and you die, your heirs get the money. If you go all state retirement, nobody gets the money but the state when you die.
3: Okay. Yeah, but right now it's got $163,000 in it in 5 years.
0: And that's all gone when you die.
3: Right.
0: If you put it in the state. So I'd do the 401A. I also would look into personal Roth IRAs and see how much of this I can roll and how quickly I can roll it to Roths and let it grow from here. But we always take a private plan over a pension because when you die, you lose the pension. And the private plan, the $1 million or $500,000 or whatever you've gotten in there by then, you don't lose it when you die. And it makes more in the open market than it does with a pension.

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1: Today's question comes from Ava in Massachusetts. She said, I'm 23 years old and have just graduated from college. I have $25,000 in stocks and $3,000 in cash. I have no debt and will start a job this fall where I'm going to make $130,000 a year with a potential of $30,000 in bonuses. I would like to finance a new Tesla Model Y, Dave's favorite car. Side note. Just kidding. Out the door, the car is going to be $53,000. I was giving a rate of 2% APR. If I put down $23,000 and the monthly payment will be $442 for 72 months. Obviously, the smarter decision is to buy a used Tesla with cash than to buy the Model Y in a few years. But I've been obsessing about this for several months now, and I want to get in if I can. How stupid is this decision?
0: Really? Extremely.
1: Is it because it's a Tesla, Dave?
0: No.
1: The way she's going about
0: it. The whole
1: thing,
0: the whole idea
1: I'm
0: is
1: kidding.
0: Stupid.
1: I know.
0: Number one mistake people make when they graduate from college, buy a new car. I've been driving my high school college car, and it's a hoopty, and now I make big money, and so I'm going to prove I'm a graduated adult, and you go buy a stupid brand new car. A new car loses 75% of its value in the first 4 years. Teslas are worse than that. Go look at a 4 or 5 year old Tesla. And figure and look at how much they've gone go down in value.
1: Yeah, buy that. Buy the 4 and 5 year old.
0: No, don't.
1: What?
0: The technology's a disaster.
1: No, it's not.
0: Yes, it is.
1: You can't
0: even
1: Tesla.
0: You can't even reboot them. No.
1: What are you talking about?
0: Anyway, don't buy.
1: No.
0: I'm
1: a Tesla owner.
0: I know. George just gave that car away to get rid of it.
1: He did not. What are you talking about?
0: God.
1: That is not true.
0: That
1: Dave just hates electric cars. So.
0: No, I hate the value.
1: He hates electric cars. Yeah, the value.
0: I do hate the electric cars, but I hate the value drop.
1: So if you're gonna, go buy one, go buy a used one, so you don't take the hit.
0: And on any car.
1: On any car.
0: And don't finance it. If you have to finance it, you can't buy it, and it shouldn't be more than half your annual income. And if you can't pay cash, don't buy it. And, you know, and buy a used car unless you have at least $1 million net worth.
1: Yeah.
0: And quit obsessing over new cars. That's going to make you broke the rest of your life.
1: Yes. What's the phrase all the time? Car payments is what keeps you
0: middle class.
1: Middle class.
0: 100%.
1: Because if you invest, the car payment really is. It's the borrowing, paying interest on something that's going down in value, all really for a status type of life is really what you're trying to buy. You want the comfort and the look of it and how it makes you feel. And if you invested that car payment over the course of your life, I mean, it's millions of dollars that you're giving to the bank or the car dealer versus you. And so the financing of the cars, not smart. And our millionaire study, what the top five brands of cars that the average millionaire drives, Ford, Toyota, Honda, Chevy, and Lexus. That's it. So
0: I miss Tesla.
1: Well, I missed a Raptor, so I'm sorry.
0: That's a Ford.
1: Or a whatever you drive. Whatever you drive.
0: I got two Fords.
1: I paid cash. That's
0: good, yeah.
1: I paid cash.
0: And a Chevy.
1: I paid cash. No, but for real, though, the car, it is. That's where people get in the most trouble from a financial perspective. So, yeah, I would, Ava, I'm sorry, girl. You can get it eventually, but save up and pay cash. Pay used, buy used until you have $1 million net worth. Then you financially can take the hit of a new car if that's what you choose to do. So we're not against new and nice cars. We're not against those. But you have to be smart about it, and you can't.
0: You need to have $1 million net worth.
1: You have to be able to afford it. Yeah.
0: So. Because they go down in value too fast. $442 from age 23 to age 65 in a decent growth stock mutual fund is $4.7 million.
1: And that's not Dave math. It really is. You just pulled
0: that up. No, I just used the calculator.
1: I know. Just clarifying.
0: The financial calculator on Ramsey.com, okay? RamseySolutions.com. So, so $5 million. That's what that Tesla decision is going to cost you. That's what I meant by earlier when I said extremely stupid. Yeah, don't do it. Don't do it. Pay cash for whatever you buy, and don't buy a new car unless you have $1 million net worth. And all the things you own with wheels and or motors and or batteries added up in value together should not equal more than half your annual income. And please go look at the five-year-old version of whatever it is you're thinking about and watch how much they went down in value.
1: Yes.
0: Particularly items that are a new model of any kind, including Tesla. But it, so if Ford comes out with a new body style.
1: Wagoneers with Jeep did the same thing.
0: Yeah, exactly.
1: That whole thing. I mean, those went down bad in value.
0: Wagoneer is one of the worst on depreciation. It even beat Tesla. And so it's horrible. And so just go look at how much they go down. I mean, it's just ridiculous. And the reason is that an eight-year-old Tesla, people are worried about whether they have to buy a $10,000 battery and the car is not worth $10,000. And that's the truth.
1: Okay, that's
0: why George had trouble moving that car. He almost got stuck
1: with
0: it.
1: Yeah, but you just said he gave it away for free.
0: Well, he didn't give it away for free, but he had trouble getting rid of an ancient Tesla. Antique Teslas are not going to be running around. I have an antique Corvette, but there won't be any antique Teslas. Okay, they won't survive that long. So it won't make it. So the battery won't last that long. It's going to be sitting over there in a flower, being a flower box.
1: I'm telling
0: somewhere.
1: You, in 15 years, you never know what's going to happen.
0: We'll see. We'll see. Maybe they'll invent a technology to revive them and reboot them, but that would be great. But in the meantime, old ones aren't doing well on the market, regardless of whether we have a discussion about whether I like them or not. Doesn't matter. But they're not doing well on the market.
1: Yes,
0: so no. Number one mistake people make when they come out of college.
1: Okay. I'll
0: buy
1: see you at the
0: gas. Brand new car on payments. Don't do it.
1: I'll see you at the gas station, Dave. Oh, okay. Wait. I don't have to.
0: Oh,
1: gas. That's
0: wait.
1: Fine.
0: That's because you're plugging in on my building and getting free fuel.
1: I am. That's
0: right. Yeah. I still don't understand that. I don't have any gas tanks here at Ramsey Solutions. All of us that drive gas cars don't get free gas. But all you people that get electric cars get to plug into my building for free.
1: And we thank you for that.
0: And that way you get to go home later.
1: Mm-hmm.
0: And I paid for that fuel, but I didn't
1: thank
0: pay
1: you.
0: For all the other team members' fuel.
1: You own the building.
0: That's I think do they make little things where you have to charge? You have to pay?
1: Yes.
0: I bet they do. I need to put paid out there.
1: That.
0: Let
1: no,
0: people
1: stop
0: pay
1: that.
0: For their own.
1: Stop that. No.
0: Well, I mean, I have to pay for my own gas. Kelly's got to pay for her own gas.
1: Oh.
0: Joe pays for his own gas.
1: Y'all, come on. No,
0: I mean,
1: this
0: what is this, socialism?
1: 2026. That's what it is.
0: Oh, yeah. No, I miss the equity in this. I'm just losing it. Too funny, y'all. Too funny. So we have me driving
1: me.
0: A truck and Deloney driving a truck and Rachel and George driving Teslas. And Jay just got a new really nice car. I won't disclose it because it's not my story to tell. That'd be unfair. But she just did really well. But it's not electric. So us gas burners got you 3-2 right now.
1: Me and George.
0: You and
1: we're
0: George.
1: Kindred spirits. That's why we do Smart Money Happy Hour together. We get each other.
0: That's it. That's
1: we get each other.
0: Hey, I don't care. I actually, the truth is, we joke about this so much that I've gotten so much hate mail on it. It's hilarious. But I actually do think, I think the Tesla is a phenomenal piece of technology. It's a lot of fun. I'm not an early adopter on cars, and I'm still waiting on them to come out with the app with the loud muffler, because I need a loud muffler. I'm
1: You're
0: a redneck.
1: So redneck.
0: Redneck needs a loud
1: gosh.
0: Muffler. I need a loud
1: you can't
0: muffler.
1: Can't take that Southern out of them.
0: I need a cam that goes boom, boom, boom, boom.
1: Just need a big truck
0: boom, boom,
1: to feel,
0: boom, boom, boom, boom,
1: feel
0: boom.
1: Good.
0: That's it. Whatever. Compensating, whatever it is. I don't know. Whatever it is, I'm still doing it all. I still love the boom, boom. It's still the best.

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1: This is Dave Frazier from KWGN Channel 2 Pinpoint Weather. An evening shower or thunderstorm, then partly cloudy overnight, upper 50s, low 80s, scattered storms late in the day on Tuesday, low 80s, additional scattered storms Wednesday. Thursday, the rain chance goes up. We drop down to about 80 degrees and then near 90 with just a couple of storms Friday.
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3: Bills rush 5. Bow in the pocket. Hit as he throws. Throws the ball, fades. Deep corner, caught. Touchdown, Marvin Mims.
2: The Nuggets.
4: 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Layup is up and in. Christian Brown. Monster triple-double for Jokic.
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5: 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The 2-2 pitch. Swing and a miss. He strikes out the side with the bases loaded.
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6: Turned over. Lekkonen. Near side. McKinnon. One-timer. He scores. Nathan McKinnon, 40 goals on the season. His 13th multi-goal game of the year. That's the most in team history.
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6: 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Throws up middle. And it is caught. What a play on the deflection. He's going to take it to the house.
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25: 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Or click the link in the show notes if you're listening on the podcast or on YouTube. Dave is in New York. Hi, Dave. How are you?
26: Blessed by the best. And yourself?
25: Just the same. How can we help?
26: I am about to inherit $2 million, and I don't really know what to do.
25: Wow. How old are you?
26: So, 40.
25: Wow. Okay. What's your net worth today?
26: About 150,000.
25: Good. And what's your, income today?
26: My wife and I, we make about 90,000 a year. We are missionaries.
25: Okay. All right. Okay. Well, that's a good framework, on the way to view it, and it'll help you. It's helped me a lot as my wealth has built over the years, and it'll help you too. And that's the framework is looking at this through a spiritual lens. And so in the Christian world, we often call the management of God's money stewardship. You've heard that, I'm sure.
26: Yeah, and we are Christian.
25: Yeah, and you said missionary, so I assumed. And
26: yeah.
25: So if I am a steward, that's not technically a Christian term. It's technically an old English term that means manager.
26: Mm-hmm.
25: You're a manager of $2 million. That's
26: exactly
25: different than I became an owner of $2 million. It sits on your heart a different way.
26: Totally.
25: It's lighter, for one thing, not as heavy. It's heavier if you're the owner. It's lighter if you're the manager. And then it also keeps my perspective on I have a job to do, and that is I'm not up to speed, which is why you're calling, because you're very wise. I'm not up to speed on how to manage this much money. I've never done it before. I'm a newbie, a rookie. And so what does a rookie do? Well, they get the playbook and they start trying to figure out what to do. And that's what you're doing. So good. The Bible also says in the multitude of counsel, there's safety. And so you're gathering counsel by calling here, and I will tell you to put together your counsel. 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The tax advisors that are Ramsey Trusted at Ramsey Solutions, I recommend. But in each of these cases, you put together a group of people in these different parts of money, and they all need to have the heart of a teacher, because God did not give them the $2 million to manage. He gave it to you, and it's your job to learn from them. The good news is it's not rocket science. You can learn.
26: Amen.
25: You can learn it, okay? It's going to be very basic understanding of some of these investments, and then you're going to invest some of God's money. You're going to give some of God's money. You're going to enjoy some of God's money. These are all biblical things to do. You can invest some of it in generosity through into the kingdom, which is what you've spent your life doing. And so that's going to be that part will be easy for you. But even if you were like at the Ramsey Family Foundation, when we're picking a ministry to financially support, we vet them for how wise they're doing, how wise they're operating the ministry.
26: Yeah.
25: Because we're investing God's money into that ministry. And so if we're investing money into a company, we vet the company to see how well it's run. Same thing with this. And so
0: Dave,
25: you're going to do all of that.
0: I have a question for your just day-to-day life. What does that look like?
26: Yeah.
0: Are you guys renters, or do you have kids? Are they in school? Like, kind of what's your rhythm right now with life?
26: Yeah, so no kids. We're both 40, and we are currently renting from family members.
0: Okay.
26: Currently, we do have a heart to buy a home, and currently, apart from the $2 million that is coming up, we are currently underfunded living in New York. It's extremely expensive. And, you know, missions-wise, what we do, we are roughly around $2,000 to $3,000 a month short. Now, we the way we've done that is we've done, like, end-of-year fundraising. So in our organization, we actually do have a little bit of a nest egg.
25: Good.
26: And we draw from that each month.
25: Good. Continue
26: and
25: to
26: so,
25: do that.
0: Yeah.
26: Yeah.
25: I would pretend like you didn't have this
0: money. That's what I was going to say. There's something about, for you guys, putting this away, I think, is going to be most of it. Now, the housing thing, are you guys going to be in this area for a while, for the foreseeable future, do you think? Or is there like...
26: So that's a great question. Actually, what the Lord has done very recently, we don't have an exact timeline, but anywhere between the next 6 months and potentially 18 months, the Lord is moving us to a third world country. So actually, our expenses will decrease.
0: Okay.
25: And don't buy a house if you're leaving.
0: So I was going to say, I mean,
26: that's the plan.
0: I'd be giving some of this, a majority of it, I would invest it. I mean, index funds, mutual funds, I would put it away. And if you guys needed a little bit, I just don't want this to drip, disappear over.
26: Yes.
0: You know what I mean? 5 to 6 years when you start to, like, there's something about living within your means still that I think is really wise. Yeah. And like you said, you guys will be moving to a different country, so your expenses are totally different.
25: But do not, back to what I was saying earlier, do not sign up a financial person or an insurance person or anybody who's telling you what to do. Their job is to teach you.
26: Yeah.
25: Because it's your job.
26: So I do have maybe another two-part question that goes off of what you guys are asking as well. One, we do currently have a financial advisor. They are through Primerica, so I do have term life, and we do have a Roth IRA that we are maxing out each year. Now, that isn't a part of the question that I was going to ask. You were actually just just getting to that in regards to if we need a little bit of extra money. My heart is 100% to do everything that you guys just shared in regards to generosity and living below our means. We currently still do. Now, we've already done our budget for the new location, and we are still going to be looking at around $1,500 a month short. Is there a way to... I've heard about like dividend funds, or no. Is there a way to collect some sort of income?
25: Any mutual fund can pay you an income. Mutual fund. You can just take a systematic withdrawal, a certain amount per month or a certain percentage, either one. Mm-hmm. Any mutual fund. It doesn't require it to the funds or the stocks inside don't have to be dividend funds to do that. You could do that with a simple S&P.
0: And would you recommend he do that and they could live off $1,000 a month?
25: I'd recommend you go back to fundraising and raise your money and not touch this money. If you got a $1,500 a month drip, take it out like you're doing now, out of your out of the missions budget that you put together with your retained earnings inside that.

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4: Our scripture of the day, Psalm 62:8, trust in him at all times, pour out your heart to him, for he is our refuge. Sam Levinson said, don't watch the clock, do what it does, keep going. Ooh, I like that. All right, up next is going to be Beth in Los Angeles. Hi, Beth, how are you?
5: I'm good. How about you, Dave? Hi, Rachel.
6: Hi, Beth. Hey. Thanks for calling in.
5: I have, I share two teenage daughters with my husband. He currently owns a home. It's under, the property tax is under his name and his sister's name. The mortgage is just under his name. Lately, he's been experiencing some health concerns. So I want to know, is there anything, is there something, a legal thing that I can do? So that way, in case something does happen to him, my two teenage daughters do get a portion of that home.
4: Okay. You said the property tax. There's a deed, the title to the home. Who is the home titled to?
5: I'm not sure.
4: Well, that would be the essential part of information. Okay. And then the second question is, there are several types of things you can do with two individuals that aren't married. Tenants in common, tenants entirety. There's several different things you can do. And until we know California law and we know how it's titled, we don't know how big a concern you have, okay? But is your husband, is he still able to do business?
5: Yes, he is.
4: Okay. Then you all start talking about this tonight and get to the bottom of this. How is it titled and how do we ensure that your portion of the ownership goes to your, is it your daughters? Is that what you're wanting?
5: Yes, that's correct. My daughters.
4: Okay. Well, number one, you need a will. Does he have a will?
5: No, he doesn't.
4: Well, he needs to get a will. Everybody that's breathing that's over 18 years old needs a will. So it, how complicated is your all's estate other than this house? How many other things are there?
5: He has his, like, stocks and investments, and I also have my own home as well and also some little investments.
4: So this is a second marriage?
5: No. It's our only marriage.
4: I have my own home. What's that mean?
5: Oh, because I had purchased a home before I met him.
4: Okay.
5: And then he had this home before he met me, and then we joined forces, and that's that's how it is.
4: All right. And how old are y'all?
5: He's in his late 40s. I'm in my early 40s.
4: Okay. You need a will. If you want to do a simple one, both of you need one. If you need to do a simple one, you can go to mamabearlegalforms.com, and you can do one overnight. It's very easy. It's really not complicated. It just means you have to deal with the fact that you're going to die someday. Welcome to the emotions of that. But if you want to get complicated, obviously you can go to an attorney, but don't drag this out 2 years. Get it done now. And wills need to be state specific, and they need to be in California. Okay, if you're a resident of California, you go by California law, not by Tennessee law. And California law is different in so many ways. But but anyway, you want to make sure that your will lines up with that. And then while you're doing that, you need to jump on the phone and learn about, with an attorney probably, learn about his portion of this house and how to ensure under California law that his portion of ownership goes to his sister. It might be, or goes to his daughters, not to his sister. There's one type of deed that you can do in some states that when you die, his portion would automatically go to his sister.

0: You want to make sure you don't have that. Okay.
1: Okay.
0: And that California doesn't allow that. And I don't know the answer to that because we don't know how this is titled, and I don't know California law that well. So,
1: got it.
0: All of that to say, we just want to, if we need to change the deed, if we need to ensure, put the deed in a trust, if we need to put it in, just, it may be as simple as he states in the will
2: that his portion,
0: that his portion goes to his daughters. It's probably that simple.
1: Got it.
0: But you want to double check because you don't want to have to fight with a sister-in-law after death.
2: Mm-hmm. Yeah, do you guys have a good relationship? Because I'm sure she has to sign off if you change the deed and do a couple of things, right? Would she have to? She'd probably have
0: probably.
2: To sign
0: he
2: off
0: could,
2: on
0: he
2: it.
0: He could sign off his portion with quitclaim into a trust without in any state. He can do that.
2: Okay.
0: So
1: yeah, we're very friendly. Okay.
2: So if you needed something from her, like a signature, it's not like a big thing.
0: You're very wise to be concerned now. Mm-hmm. Because you can't buy fire insurance after the house burns down.
1: Right.
0: You can't fix estate deals after somebody dies. So you need to do it now, tonight.
1: Okay.
0: Don't.
1: Yeah.
0: Yeah. Not because 40-year-old people, things happen to them all the time. 30-year-old people, things happen to them all the time. Everyone needs a will. And it's just to protect your family. And it's what do I will? What do I want to have happen? And if you don't write that down, that's your last will. What is my will? What is my want? My last want, and here I'm going to testify to that. My last will and testament.
2: And it just makes it so complicated for the people that you leave.
0: Oh,
2: right?
0: So
2: you're,
0: hard
2: you're
0: on
2: done.
0: Everybody.
2: You're gone. But, man,
0: so
2: for everyone else.
0: Everybody.
2: Untangling a mess is not fun during grief.
0: So get wills and do a little bit of research on what happens to his half in California and the way that's titled. Matthew is in San Antonio. Hey, Matthew, how are you?
3: How you doing, Mr. Ramsey?
0: Better than I deserve. How can we help?
3: We have a lot of house problems. We're looking to for counsel whether we should sell the house and start over and hope to break even or invest and then to possibly gain, or if we should just
0: if you didn't own it, would you buy it again?
3: No.
0: Right?
3: No, sir.
0: If you didn't own it, knowing what you know now, it's not romantic to buy a fixer-upper. It's a pain in the butt. And that's what you discovered, right?
3: Yeah, yes, sir. Hard, very much.
0: Yeah. Those people that do it on television, you know, they have crews and editors, and it makes it look like it happened in 1 hour. And it didn't. It happened over weeks and weeks and weeks and weeks and weeks, and everything that can go wrong goes wrong, and those television shows are full of crap. And so that's not how life works. And you discovered that. Sell it, man. It's no fun for you.
2: Did you guys do it because you wanted to fix it up, or is it what you could afford?
3: It was what we could afford.
2: Yeah, that's what's hard.
3: We bought it before.
2: Yeah.
3: Glenn? Sorry.
2: Yeah. No. I was affirming that, yes, that's what we're seeing more and more is because of the market. You're buying things that are not, it's not new, right? And so you're going to have to, what's going on with it? What are the problems?
3: Major problem is the sewage drain is broken inside the house underneath the foundation. Average pricing we've been receiving to fix it has been 20,000 has been like the lowest on average.
2: Just how long have y'all had it?
3: For less than 3 years. We're going on into our third year, but it's really been a little over two.
2: Okay. How much is it worth?
3: We received the loan for $135,000. Without it, the plumbing being fixed, I'm sure it dropped dramatically.
2: Mm-hmm.
3: We still owe $130,000 on it.
0: Can you get out of it?
3: So within 10 months, we can, within 10 months, because we got a first-time home buyer's I forgot what the loan was called, but like no down payment, basically loan. So we have a minimum of, we have to stay
0: there for
3: 3 years.
0: So is the sewer functioning? How are you living in it?
3: Thank you, Lord. There was an unfinished bathroom. It was sold as a 3-bedroom, 1-bath. There was an unfinished bathroom in the garage that pipes around the house and taps into the yard. So that's how we use the restroom. And then we wash dishes with 5-gallon buckets like that. Yeah. And we have 2 young kids, and I have not been like an on top of it husband. This is just something that has been like a huge.
2: Building up. Yeah.
0: What happens if you sell it earlier than 10 months?
3: We owe the money back for the down payment.
0: How much was that?
3: I could be wrong. I believe it was $5,000, but I could be wrong.
0: What's your household income?
3: Without overtime, $3,300. With overtime, a little over $4,000.
2: Wonder if you can scrape together $5,000 and get out of it and go rent somewhere.
0: I wouldn't live in a place with 5 gallon buckets, man. I'd get out of there. That puts this hour of the Ramsey Show in the books. We'll be back with you before you know it. In the meantime, remember, there's ultimately only one way to financial peace, and that's to walk daily with the Prince of Peace, Christ Jesus. If you want to win with money in 2026, you can't keep living normal. 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
5: ABC News, I'm Stephanie Officer. The Iran negotiations are proving successful, according to Vice President J.D. Vance, who is on his way back to the U.S. after a weekend of talks. The VP said they created a, quote, good foundation for a successful final deal that would end the months-long conflict. The most immediate, ensuring the Strait of Hormuz stays open. Iran seems to be agreeable, says ABC contributor retired Colonel Steve Ganyard, because President Trump has granted a sanctions waiver on the sale of Iranian oil.
6: But it'll pump billions and billions of dollars into this Iranian regime that we don't know what its future looks like. We don't know, are they really going to come in and join the world community, or are they going to be the same old Iran that we had before, feeding their proxies to sow dissent around the world?
5: That waiver lasts until August 21st. Merlin the Duck, clad in his signature green Mexico jersey, has become that country's unofficial World Cup mascot because of his cuteness and popularity, so much so he overshadowed the Mexican president at her press conference Monday. This is ABC News.
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9: This is Dave Frazier from KWGN Channel 2 Pinpoint Weather. An evening shower or thunderstorm, then partly cloudy overnight, upper 50s, low 80s, scattered storms late in the day on Tuesday, low 80s, additional scattered storms Wednesday. Thursday, the rain chance goes up. We drop down to about 80 degrees and then near 90 with just a couple of storms Friday.
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0: Well, God bless you for letting me be of service to you this morning. May I be a blessing on all the things that come from here, even the stuff you don't want to hear, because that's what friends do. Friends tell you the stuff you don't want to hear just as ardently as we tell you the things you do want to hear. But we can do affirmation therapy as well at 434-882-4217. I'm not above anything this morning. We'll tell you what went on last night. We'll give you our analysis of it as well. But I also want to hear how it's impacting you where you are, even if it flies in the face, because frequently, I'm finding more and more frequently, because I'm not on the distribution list of the talking points memos, nor do I particularly lose any sleep, which is ironic given the fact that this is a popularity business, over chasing popularity. I will tell you our honest analysis of things. If you don't like it, you don't like it. You can call us and say, I don't like it. That's how it works. That's actually better. I learned that years ago. Sure, it's great to have lines and lines of calls saying how much they love you and, oh, you're brilliant and all that. And, oh, man, that that really pumps you up, doesn't it? It's better than a caffeine drip. But the better radio is actually when you're differing of ideas, saying, well, I don't agree in this. I don't agree with that. I don't agree with the other thing. And one of the great spots is data centers. We have a deal here in our flagship state where data center operators don't have to pay sales tax for the computers they buy. Most of the computers they buy are from local companies. It's not portrayed this way because it's about vilification. It's about the boogeyman under the bed. It's not about the local business that the data center operator is buying the computers from. It's about the, you know, Amazon or Google or Alphabet, whatever, and the big, big, bad boogeyman, because we're all trying to score political points. This is one of those places where you and I might have different opinions. 434-882-4217. Onwards into our first things this morning. President Pezeekian is on his way to Pakistan today. Iran's president is traveling for talks with mediators as they work on a peace deal. J.D. Vance is back from his visit there with mediators and said that the peace talks have created, quote, a good foundation for a successful final deal. The final deal is in the house, he told reporters at a press briefing. The ceasefire between Israel and Hezbollah has largely held in Lebanon as bated breath watches as the two sides, who can't seem to keep from shooting at each other or shiting at each other, have held their ground for 24 whole hours. Federal prosecutors have added two new defendants in the domestic terror plot tied to the UFC President Trump birthday party on the White House South Lawn, bringing the total number of people charged in the conspiracy with seven. The new defendants are Jordan Rinker of Missouri and William Lee Faulkner of Washington State. They were charged alongside five others, including a Mexican national in the country illegally who was apparently the ringleader. The Lincoln Memorial Reflecting Pool on the National Mall is going to be drained again for repairs just after the $14.7 million renovation. D.C. Water Authority issued a permit to drain the rectangular pool, it said Monday, while the repair company said it would fix the pool as part of its warranty. Federal judge in the district Monday blocked the Trump administration from stopping food stamp recipients in five states from using their benefits to buy sugary foods and drinks. Amy Berman, the U.S. district judge, ruled that the U.S. Department of Agriculture lacked the authority under federal law to approve state requests to bar recipients from the SNAP program. If you can follow that, you probably qualify for entrance into at least an ASAT. Or an LSAT. Four crew members were injured Monday when a Coast Guard helicopter crashed during routine training flights in Alaska. The MH-60 Jayhawk crashed several miles outside of Sitka. Reform UK leader Nigel Farage on Monday called for a general election for Parliament after Prime Minister Keir Starmer announced he would resign, arguing that Britain has descended into a banana republic, that voters should decide who leads the country next by deciding who would have the majority party in the lower house of the British government. And those are some of our first things this Tuesday morning. Thank you for joining us.
1: 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It's always been important to win, especially when we're helping others.
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4: 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Bow in the pocket. Hit as he throws. Throws the ball, fades. Deep corner, caught. 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
5: 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Layup is up and in. 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
6: 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The 2-2 pitch. Swing and a miss. He strikes out the side with the bases loaded.
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7: 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Lekkonen. 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One-timer. He scores. Nathan McKinnon, 40 goals on the season. His 13th multi-goal game of the year. 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
7: 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Throws up the middle. And it is caught. 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
11: 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Chris Wood, editor, publisher with Biz West.
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10: Celebrating Pride Month.
11: Everybody called me Bo. I got no money but I hold my rose. Some folks say I'm just no good guy.
10: Well, you know, and the keyboard warriors got to be the keyboard warriors there. 434-882-4217. Kareem writes in, happy 10th anniversary of Brexit. I was reading a piece, was it the Times complaining about, well, what has Brexit done for us? And we can pick apart that if it's of your mind. But AI became such a big part of our budget, you know, discussions, and it still is. Adam Michel from the Cato Institute had a great piece just the other day on artificial intelligence and the brouhaha. Adam, thank you for joining us and keeping our hands out of our pockets.
12: Thanks for having me on. I'm doing well. I wish the government had fewer hands in our pockets.
10: So here in Virginia, we just watched a dog and pony show culminate this week in a budget vote that, you know, perfunctory passed a $212 billion taxing plan. And, oh, sure, they also have a list of the things they're going to spend on it, but we're going to have to cough up that money somewhere. And within it was the demagoguery of data centers, which is the source of AI. And their business, Virginia has 70% of the world's internet traffic pass through her at some point or another because of our two trunk lines coming into Virginia. But in it, I found a report from the Joint Legislative Audit and Review Commission that said that for every dollar of tax breaks that Virginia's government gives the data centers, which we give them a sales and usage and ownership tax break on the computer technology that they use quite a bit of there, that $6.10 of economic growth was created, that for every dollar not collected in taxes, $6.10 of revenue was realized by Virginia citizens. I thought that was stunning, though not surprising, because as Ben Franklin once said, if you want less of something, tax it. Is this just Virginia's particular example of bad? The idea of eliminating these tax breaks would be just more bad policy being driven by data center demagoguery and AI panic?
12: Yeah, I think this is a really great place to start the conversation. In the case of Virginia, my understanding is that this tax break that they're getting is really just saying that we're not going to levy sales tax on business inputs, mm-hmm. which I'm not in favor of specific industry carve-outs of any type, but this is an example of a carve-out that should be expanded to all industries. Sales taxes right. are supposed to fall on the

0: end consumption. And when you levy it on business inputs, it creates this cascade, this pyramid effect, where just depending on how many inputs you have into the business, you could be paying much higher effective tax rates.
1: Mm.
0: The impetus for pulling back these sort of quote unquote subsidies comes from a place of just core misunderstanding, and that's this AI panic. This idea that a fear of AI changing labor markets or taking jobs or changing the sort of economics of labor markets,
1: right,
0: should lead us to then levy higher taxes in any number of ways on the inputs to AI, on data centers, on token usage, on new chip production.
1: Mm-hmm.
0: And all of that is just founded on both a basic misunderstanding of how new technological developments have played out throughout history, and also is founded on a misunderstanding or a lot of misinformation about the fact that capital is taxed at a lower rate than labor, which is also simply not the case.
1: Well, isn't, you know, and some of this they talk about, I think Ro Khanna was on one of the, it was actually a podcast, I'm now reminded, over the weekend, saying if you just taxed Elon Musk 5%, all of his trillions of dollars, and aside from the ridiculous things he said you could do with it, it's what you talk about is capital investment, and then people look at the value, the unrealized value of that. We're really debating, discussing unmade money. We're taxing imaginary funds. We're saying, well, this could be worth this if you sold it all, but you haven't sold it all, so we don't know what it's worth, so we're going to try to tax the imaginary worth of that. I don't know who invented this idea, but man, there's a bust of them somewhere in the high tax shelters of Washington, D.C.
0: Yeah, this is the idea of taxing wealth instead of income, and one of the main problems with taxing wealth is that it's a stock. It's often investments in companies and in physical things that it may or may not be throwing a source of income. And so when you're taxing that stock, you create a large distortion in comparison to taxing the income or the consumption of flow that happens every year. And so Ro Khanna uses this statistic where all you need to do is tax a low 2%, 5%, whatever the number is. What he doesn't tell you that is that 5% figure, if that underlying stock of wealth earns anything less than a 5% return, you are taxing at equivalent of 100% income mm-hmm. tax rates. And so they are intentionally using misleadingly small numbers to make people think that they are not talking about levels of taxation that is confiscatory and will not fix our fiscal problems. Even if you were to confiscate all of the wealth on the Forbes 400 list, you could fund the federal government for something like 9 months. And that's a one-time confiscation. It's just there's simply not enough wealth at the top of the income distribution to fix Washington's massive, massive fiscal problems.
1: I brought this up a couple of weeks ago on my syndicated radio program in the mornings, and I said, and that's just if we don't all lose our jobs, because that's the other shoe that's in that. If we went after all the money in all of Forbes 500, we would all probably become unemployed by the end of the month, because all of the companies that that wealth is supporting and investing in are going to close up, aren't they, Adam?
0: That's exactly right. There's this people often mischaracterize wealth as like gold bars in the back of someone's closet, and it is almost never that in that form. It is almost entirely in closely held businesses, in stocks of companies that the founder started. And right. that those stocks have grown because the founder has invested so much of their personal time and resources into those firms. And so when you talk about taking X percent of Musk or Bezos, or you name the rich boogeyman, you're really saying the government is going to confiscate parts of their business, that that if Bernie Sanders wants to take half of half of Bezos's wealth, you're really saying you're going to take half of Amazon and put the government in charge of it, or sell it off. And that is, I think, if you can go look at how the post offices run, we most certainly don't want to put the government in charge of Amazon.
1: Adam Michelle is on with us from.
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11: ABC News, I'm Sherry Preston. Vice President Vance back on his way back to the U.S., saying great progress was achieved during the first few days of talks with Iran, a key part of the 60-day ceasefire, keeping the Strait of Hormuz open. Here's ABC's Justin Fischel.
12: Iran did get some things up front. They get to sell their oil on the global market right away. That is a big deal. And then it said the U.S. would help set up a fund with Gulf nations to rebuild Iran's infrastructure from the damage done during the war. And that fund will be $300 billion.
11: The Pentagon is also gearing up to ask Congress for $80 billion to cover the cost of the war. Sources tell ABC News that Acting Director of National Intelligence Bill Pulte is beginning his tenure by shrinking the Office of National Intelligence. He is laying people off. Tesla is disputing the account of a driver who says autopilot caused him to crash into a house in Texas, killing a 76-year-old woman. This is ABC News.
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15: This is Dave Frazier from KWGN Channel 2 Pinpoint Weather. An evening shower or thunderstorm, then partly cloudy overnight, upper 50s, low 80s, scattered storms late in the day on Tuesday, low 80s, additional scattered storms Wednesday. Thursday, the rain chance goes up. We drop down to about 80 degrees and then near 90 with just a couple of storms Friday.
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28: 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You're

0: for letting me be of service to you this morning. A platter full of the things that have been going on since last we spoke, analysis of same, and your opportunity to tell me how it's impacting you where you are. It's the simplest of all business models, and all we ask is that you hear something you need amongst our advertising supporters. Go get it from them. And then they keep supporting us, and we keep supporting you. It's synergy, symbiotic, as opposed to the Marxists like Bernie Sanders, which is just idiotic. And we were talking about that. If you're joining us in progress, Adam Michelle visiting with us from the Cato Institute, and we were talking about this idea of, we were beating on Ro Khanna pretty badly yesterday. Well, actually, pretty thoroughly and appropriately for saying, oh, I just get 5% of Elon Musk's money, and we'll give everybody $10. That's the best part of the Ro Khanna thing from yesterday. We'll take 5% of Elon Musk's money, and we'll be able to give everyone $10 a day for child care. here, watch my baby for an hour. It's just the dumbest. Well, pandering is so easy. It really, I almost feel bad for making fun of people when they're in the middle of a real serious pandering operation, because it's just, I feel like it's almost not fair. They've got to get their pander on. It's a midterm. Ro Khanna is running for re-election out in the land of fruits and nuts, and so he's got to get his Marxist on. He's looking at what's going on in Los Angeles. Karen Bass, it's a communist versus a bigger communist. Don't tell anyone I'm a socialist, too. Yeah, yeah. You got a problem with socialism? Rich bastards out there in the Hollywood Hills? We'll go get they money, and we'll give it to you. Of course, you'll need more of it because now you're unemployed because the people we took the money from are the ones you work for, but... Wash, rinse, repeat. Never ends. Really never does. Our first things this Tuesday morning. The president of Iran is in Pakistan this morning to meet with mediators in the negotiations between the U.S. and his country. Masoud Pezeshkian's visit to Islamabad comes as the teams are working out details on the deal. J.D. Vance back from Switzerland Monday with a report to the press. Good foundation, he said, for a successful final deal. We set the foundation. We haven't built the house, but we've laid a successful foundation. Meanwhile, Israel and Hezbollah have managed to go 24 whole hours without fighting with one another, the ceasefire holding there as the Lebanese government watches nervously as they're caught in the middle of this crossfire. Federal prosecutors have added two new defendants, one from Missouri and one from Washington State, bringing the total to seven involved in the plot tied to a drone attack planned on the UFC event. And from reports and text messages, shoot Jewish members of President Trump's administration on the White House grounds. ABC News getting a Justice Department report saying the group discussed coordinating the attack using drones carrying explosives and gunfire. The Lincoln Memorial Reflecting Pool will be drained and repaired as part of the warranty on the $14.7 million renovation. D.C. Water Authority has issued a permit to drain the rectangular pool. Federal judge in Washington, D.C. Monday blocked the administration from stopping food stamp recipients. This is going to get dizzying. In five states from using their SNAP benefits to buy sugary foods and drinks. U.S. District Judge Amy Berman Jackson ruled that the U.S. Department of Agriculture lacked the authority under federal law to approve state requests to bar recipients from the Supplemental Nutrition Assistance Program from using benefits to buy sugary foods and drinks. Four crew members were injured Monday when a Coast Guard helicopter crashed during training flights in and around Sitka, Alaska. No one was killed. They were injured and taken to hospital, the Coast Guard said. The crew of the MH-60 Jayhawk helicopter crashed several miles outside of Sitka. And Nigel Farage, the leader of the Reform Party in the United Kingdom, has called for immediate general elections after Prime Minister Keir Starmer announced that he would resign on Sunday. And those are our first things this morning. You may have heard, I write for the Daily Signal when I'm not here with you in the morning. Our columns generally cover the goings-on in Virginia, but often with a twist or turn that can be indicative of your world. But where your world is, we have a whole team we're building out. New members coming online soon, but we have teams covering California, Ohio, Georgia, so that you know what's going on in your state from the perspective that can only be won from a great news organization that's grown from humble beginnings just 10 years hence, having a seat in the White House press corps, and Victor Davis Hanson. Did we mention you can read and watch Victor Davis Hanson for the most part every day at dailysignal.com? And once you're there for that, you can read my columns too.
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14: 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Chris Wood, editor, publisher with Biz West.
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1: So what happens when a solar panel burns? The land of fruit and nuts, home to our dear affiliates in Sacramento and San Bernardino. What happens in a state that already tells you that if you want to, maybe you've had solar panels on your home in La Mesa for a long time, and now they're not generating electricity anymore, and you have to get rid of them. California views them as hazardous waste and has to be disposed of in same fashion. Huh. Thought they were green. And this is one of the hypocrisies of the green movement. And if you've ever had small children, you know there's nothing worse than a green movement. Or pets. Or yeah, that's right. That's right. Or pets. One of the hypocrisies of the political green movement is that when your county supervisors, whether it be in Hannibal, Missouri, or Beaumont, Texas, or Stanton, Virginia, nobody ever says, hey, what happens when these things start leaking? As happens frequently within the first hailstorm. Get a hailstorm, and all of a sudden there are cracks, and then there's weird fluid dripping out of this stuff. You can't replace just one because the Chi-Coms that make them won't sell you just one panel. You've got to buy a whole row. And the other not 10 or 9 aren't broken. Well, we'll just, you know, slide a baking pan under there like when the car was leaking transmission fluid. But nobody in the green movement ever does an environmental impact statement on solar panels. Oh, you want to burn coal? You want to burn natural gas? We're going to tie you up in environmental research for 10 years before you even put a shovel in the ground. You want to take over somebody's peach farm and put up solar panels? Where do we sign? You can move in tomorrow. That's the hypocrisy. Nobody does an environmental impact study on these solar panels. So you're told, oh, it's green. It's the sun. Well, it's like 1/10 of the radiant power of the sun because of this thing. The atmosphere. Remember the thing that started the climate movement, the hole in the ozone that closed, by the way? And these panels that are viewed as hazardous waste in California, what comes off of them? So I went searching around and did some research, and I decided I wanted to read this particular group's analysis. Key Laboratory of Fire Science in China, they ought to be into this because they make most of them, did some research on burning solar panels. Not solar panels that get hot spots. No, ones that actually properly catch fire. As the panel burns, it gives off, in order, sulfur dioxide, hydrogen fluoride, hydrogen cyanide, and other volatile organic compounds. The report, translated to English, as far as... What? No, I don't know if it's in the Wuhan region. Stop. Focus. As far as is known, the poisoning effect of combustion products is more dependent on the burning rate and conditions. However, it goes on to say, once a photovoltaic fire occurs in a densely populated area of a city, like Los Angeles, In addition to the high heat radiation generated by factors such as flashover, which may cause harm to firefighters and surrounding residents, the toxic gases generated by the combustion of photovoltaic panels cannot be ignored. That's what the Chi-Coms, who make the things, say. If you look at the black plumes of smoke wafting over Los Angeles and people literally running, it looks like a promo picture from the next Incredible Hulk movie or Godzilla. People running towards the camera with their arms up. Ah! Because it's black smoke billowing from burning solar panels in the middle of Los Angeles. And I saw a report that said that the city is bracing for the need to replace the energy generated, which was enough to power a city block. Now, I don't know about Los Angeles city blocks, but in that area, I was looking kind of overhead shots and everything. It's like 12 homes. Maybe 20 for a densely populated block. So 500,000 square foot solar panel array burns to a cinder, billowing hydrogen cyanide and sulfur dioxide into the lungs of the surrounding Los Angelinos, who are all poor anyway and probably save the city some money in SNAP benefits over the long term. Although the hospitalization probably is going to be expensive. But that's right. There's the affordability of, the Affordable Care Act and the advisability of care panels. I'm sorry, Mr. Smith, you're 67 years old and your highest wage ever was $20,000 a year. How about hospice? Can we discuss hospice with palliative care? We'll keep you comfortable. Yeah, the amount of pain meds flowing into this area will be spiking soon. But it was all to generate enough power for a city block. When are we going to stop being dumb? I don't care if you want clean air or not. I want clean air. I want clean water. I love forests. I hate in this that the demagoguery is that if we point out the hypocrisy of solar panels, somehow we want filthy water and smog and clear-cut forests. When it's the solar panel manufacturers that clear-cut the forests. Just saying. When are we going to stop being stupid? We are. We're so smart, we're dumb. And it's because of what I said at the onset of the program. Granted, it was an hour and a half ago, so I understand. Everything is about a sales pitch. The whole green agenda is a sales pitch. Go back and read Chris Horner's book, which is the one. Chris, I don't know if you're listening or not. Chris Horner, best-selling author, is one of my favorite listeners because he's so smart and he's so well organized in laying out the climate con to people. And I can't remember which book is the one that details his time when he first was sitting in the room working as a young lawyer for Enron. And they all sat in the room together. At Enron had Ken Lay and all the geniuses of Enron, along with GE and the government of California. And they're all like, gee, I wonder how we can get more people to buy these wind turbines and solar panels. Since then, all this has been is a sales pitch. Nothing different than the used car dealer and the little blowy guys that's, the little dancing balloons on the side of the road. That's all this ever has been.
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0: The Broncos.
3: Bills rush five. Bow in the pocket. Hit as he throws. Throws the ball. Fades. Deep corner. Caught. Touchdown. Marvin Mims.
0: The Nuggets.
4: Jokic. Great pass. Layup is up and in. Christian Brown. Monster triple-double for Jokic.
0: The Rockies.
5: Freeland is set. Bases full. The 2-2 pitch. Swing and a miss. He strikes out the side with the bases loaded.
0: The Avalanche.
6: Turned over. Lekkonen. Near side. McKinnon. One-timer. He scores. Nathan McKinnon, 40 goals on the season. His 13th multi-goal game of the year. That's the most in team history.
0: High school sports.
6: He is flushed out of the pocket. Throws up the middle. And it is caught. What a play on the deflection. He's going to take it to the house.
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7: To most people, coach speak is this.
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9: I hope they see progress in the terms of the way we play the game. 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
7: Sometimes it's this.
10: This isn't about some game. 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
7: But to us, this is Coach Speak.
11: We really do like multi-sport kids, you know, but we can do too much. You might as well consider like multi-sport kids, you know, but we can do too much. You might as well consider the weight room their fourth sport because they're...

0: what he did. That's what he did so Al could make his movie and millions of dollars. So I just saw a piece. What is it? The Babylon Bee just did a hit piece on Al Gore, and it said Al Gore admits that I should find it. I'm paraphrasing it here from memory, but Al Gore admits that while most of the facts in the Inconvenient Truth were false, it did in fact make him lots and lots and lots of money. Which really, at the end of the day, was what it was all about. Which is fine. Make a movie. Make fiction. We make fiction all the time. You think that Die Hard is a documentary? No, we make fictional stories all the time. Just admit that what you're making is fiction. But go get it. You really should get the whole Chris Horner library. 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He works as GovOversight.org is where he's what he's doing these days. But the books are Red Hot Lies, Power Grab, and The Politically Incorrect Guide to Global Warming. And I think that was the first one that came out. So that may be the one where he chronicles how he comes to know all this stuff, because he was there when they sat down in the room and said, how can we force people to buy more solar cells? And they invented the idea of rolling brownouts, which were phony baloney, made-up stuff. The Cal Energy or whoever it was said, if we just throttle down the electricity, we can do it. Got a big knob right here. Let me turn my knob, Bob. They would throttle down the electricity, tell everyone in advance, there's going to be a brownout Thursday to help conserve electricity. Now, if you put solar cells on your house, it was all a shell game. And the trouble with making lies like that, eventually somebody's going to ask and you're going to have to enact some public policy. And then people start making public policy based on a sales pitch.
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3: ABC News, I'm Sherry Preston. Progress in peace talks with Iran. The Trump administration now saying Iran has agreed to allow inspectors from the UN's nuclear agency into the country. That promise, however, was also a part of the deal with Iran reached under the Obama administration, which President Trump tore up. Here's ABC's Steve Ganyard.
4: Some sort of an international body that may begin to at least provide some of the information that's been missing, frankly, for months, if not years. And then it's going to be a decision by the intelligence community about, are the Iranians pushing beyond what eventually will be agreed to?
3: There are changes on the way in the intelligence community, sources tell ABC News. The new acting director of national intelligence, Bull Pulte, has started laying people off. The House could vote as soon as today on a housing reform package that passed the Senate with bipartisan support, one part of it banning Wall Street investors from buying up single-family homes. Europe is roasting, with much of the continent expecting temperatures in the mid-90s or higher for several days. This is ABC News.
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7: This is Dave Frazier from KWGN Channel 2 Pinpoint Weather. An evening shower or thunderstorm, then partly cloudy overnight, upper 50s, low 80s, scattered storms late in the day on Tuesday, low 80s, additional scattered storms Wednesday. Thursday, the rain chance goes up. We drop down to about 80 degrees and then near 90 with just a couple of storms Friday.
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0: Thank you for letting me be of service to you this morning. Here's how we roll. Simple business premise. I will tell you what went on last night so that you can go into your day acknowledged of what's going on around you. I will give you my analysis, oft flying in the face of even people who would purport to be of the same commentariat. Hey, at least Candace Owens isn't releasing my private text messages. I guess she's gotten to that point of, you know, hold it, nobody's paying attention to me again. It's just so funny sometimes, you know, the hate and the schisms. Real apropos of nothing, you know, and our business is to tell you what went on in the world and then give you our analysis of it. But mostly I want to find out how it's impacting you where you are. And in this spat in, quote, conservative, you know, Tucker Carlson, Charlie Kirk, the late Charlie Kirk, Laura Loomer, Candace Owens. There is little that bears the fruit of what I try to explain to you, how little life, as much as you would think it has, as much as you would hope it has changed since high school, how little, if you really stop and think about it, and I know it can make you feel bad. It can make you feel really bad when you realize how little your life and the interaction with people around you has changed since high school. No evolution. It's just like the last episode of Seinfeld when they're arguing over how high George's button should be on his polo shirt. It's exactly how the first episode started. This group had not evolved at all. And that's what's happened to us societally. We don't change from high school. Who we are in high school, we would like to think we're better people than you know what I'm trying to get at. Our first things this morning so that we can get on with our day. President of Iran is in Pakistan visiting Islamabad to continue the talks on ending the hostilities between the Iranian regime. And the question still remains, is he speaking on behalf of the citizens who elected him or the mullahs? The arguments and schisms between the Islamic Revolutionary Guard Corps, who are a militia specifically sworn to protect the mullahs, and President Pezeshkian seem to indicate that there is a rift between the two branches of Iran's leadership. Meanwhile, J.D. Vance back in Washington told reporters in a press conference the final deal is the House. We've set the foundation, but we haven't built the house yet. Meanwhile, the ceasefire between Israel and Hezbollah continues to tenuously hold on as people watch nervously from the sidelines, including the Lebanese government, where the battle is going on. Federal prosecutors have arrested two more defendants, one from Missouri, one from Washington State, in the domestic terror plot led by a foreign national who snuck into the country illegally under the Biden administration, just saying, that was going to attack the UFC Trump birthday celebration on the South Lawn last week. Lincoln Memorial reflecting pool is going to get drained as part of the warranty. It's a warranty work on the $14.7 million renovation project. Federal judge in Washington blocked the Trump administration. Follow this. U.S. District Judge Amy Berman Jackson ruled the U.S. Department of Agriculture lacked the authority under the federal law to approve state requests to bar recipients of SNAP benefits from using those benefits to buy sugary foods and drinks. She sided with five plaintiffs who argued the restrictions undermined their access to food. Four crew members injured when a Coast Guard helicopter, an MH-60 Jayhawk, crashed in Alaska during a training flight. The four were taken to hospital where they're being treated for their injuries in the sparsely populated area near Harbor Mountains where the helicopter went down. And Nigel Farage, leader of the reform movement in England, is calling for an immediate election to reform Parliament, saying that the country has become a banana republic. And those are some of our first things this morning.
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0: 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So let's say
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0: Pride.
1: Ain't it the truth? Celebrating Pride Month all this month, and I hope you're enjoying it and finding it illuminative. Because really, what's the point in one of these commemorative months if it doesn't bring illumination? Hey, I was thinking about Freedom Fest. We were just talking about getting ready to go out there July 8th, kicking off the next 250 years and hoping it is dedicated to life, liberty, and the pursuit of happiness as well. All that brought to you by the Heritage Historic Sites Program. And one of the ones, I was thinking about this while talking to the Tea Party on Saturday. And they had some folks there from St. John's Church where Patrick Henry gave his Give Me Liberty or Give Me Death speech. Still functioning as an Episcopal church, by the way. Still, you know. And I thought of all the cool places we broadcasted this show live from Wright Tavern in Concord, Massachusetts last year for the 250th anniversary of that battle and the beginnings of the American Revolution. And one of the places I do want to visit is that meeting hall in Annapolis where the Continental Congress met General Washington and he turned in his commission. This is perhaps one of the most important sites in the history of mankind because this was a room full of men who were ready to put a crown on Washington's head. And he turned in his commission and went home. Such an important point in American history. And it's one of those places nobody thinks of it. It's like, oh, I went to Independence Hall and so on and so forth. That one spot, they're ready to put a crown on George Washington's head. And he said, that's not what we fought for. Here's my commission. Have a nice day. The portrait hangs in the Capitol Rotunda still to this day, I believe. It's an important website. Adam Michel visiting with us from the Cato Institute, director of their tax policy initiative and one of the great free market groups out there. You were talking with us earlier about AI, and you have a new column about the AI foolishness and a lot of the gray matter that's being splattered around over AI so to dissuade people. We've learned now a lot of the AI arguments are being paid for by the CHICOMs. But you talk about the idea of government bailouts and government incursions into AI and perhaps even getting involved. The argument I hear is, well, everyone else does it. We're trying to compete on a global market with the state sponsors of these different things. Should we be pointing out that we're more prosperous than they are, and that's why our companies generally have more money?
2: You know, there's multiple ways that this argument falls apart. You look at your sort of average European country, and people in the United States consume about 70% more than those Europeans, and that's one measure of us just being vastly more wealthy at the average level in America than in a lot of places across Europe.
1: Wow.
2: The same thing. You look at to China. They are not the model that we want to be emulating. The way that the United States beat the Soviet Union, has stayed at the forefront of global innovation, is not by putting the government in control of firms or taking equity stakes in firms. It is by letting entrepreneurs and individuals drive innovation, and that has been the way that we've succeeded historically. And we are certainly not going to beat China or anyone else at the game of putting the government in charge of private industry. That is a recipe for failure.
1: Now, one of the things that I've noticed in my years of doing this broadcasting and talking with listeners, it has been an anecdotal observation that our industries are becoming more and more centralized, more mergers, fewer choices in places to work, whether it's banking, airlining, hairdressing. We become more centralized. And at first, you feel like, oh, is that like a Bernie Sanders in me coming out? But one of those things is because this is a tax policy issue. These companies merge often just to keep up with the regulatory and burdensome tax regulations that the federal and state governments put on them. It's been my argument. I want to hear your thought on it. And please, by all means, don't be polite to the host. The listeners aren't. Call me as crazy as a bag of hair if you want. But it's been my thought that if we were to go through the tax and regulatory code with a scythe and really get off the backs, we would watch a conflagration of new and smaller businesses, starting with more people given more opportunities to choose who they work for, and we'd see that American exceptionalist economy come back. Am I crazy?
2: Yeah. So you're right, but I think you also overstate the problem. I think that this idea of increasing concentration and monopoly power is almost always overstated. And Americans currently have sort of vast choices in most markets. The places where you see businesses getting sort of bigger and bigger and not having easy competitors, maybe in banking, maybe in healthcare, often in education. These are all places where the government is heavily, heavily involved. Mm-hmm. And these are the places where you see problem, where you see the market not delivering what American consumers want. And so you're right. To the extent that there's inefficient markets, the problem is too much regulatory burden, too many government subsidies, and the problem with high taxes or a lot of regulatory burden is that it's only the big guys that can comply with that. If you have to jump through 100 hoops to get off the ground, of course that's going to keep an upstart competitor from entering the market, mm-hmm. and it means that the big guys just get bigger. So yes, to the extent that there is a problem sort of with competitive markets, 100%, the answer is always first get the government out of the way, and you're almost always going to fix the problem.
1: So let me circle back to your wonderful piece that you can read. You listening can read. Adam's probably read it a dozen times before it published. It's called AI Panic Producing Terrible Tax Ideas at Cato.org. So the suggestion is artificial intelligence becomes the boogeyman under everyone's bed is that the government needs to own and get in bed with, whether it's Anthropic or Amazon, whoever it is that they want to get in bed with, or all of the above, to regulate AI. It sounds like you're of the mind that that's the wrong answer to take.
2: Yes. As soon as the government gets involved, they are going to make this technology less efficient and worse for workers. To the extent that, so you look throughout history, there's always been anxiety around large new technological advances.
1: Absolutely.
2: And this time is clearly no different. But what we've seen every other time throughout history is that new technologies.
0: Hey, I'm Brant, and her name is Sherry.
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5: This is Dave Frazier from KWGN Channel 2 Pinpoint Weather. An evening shower or thunderstorm, then partly cloudy overnight, upper 50s. Low 80s, scattered storms late in the day on Tuesday. Low 80s, additional scattered storms Wednesday. Thursday, the rain chance goes up. We drop down to about 80 degrees and then near 90 with just a couple of storms Friday.
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8: 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Bow in the pocket. Hit as he throws. Throws the ball. Fades. Deep corner. Caught. 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
9: 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Layup is up and in. Christian Brown. Monster triple-double for Jokic.
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10: Freeland is set. 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The 2-2 pitch. Swing and a miss. He strikes out the side with the bases loaded.
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11: 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Near side. McKinnon. One-timer. He scores. Nathan McKinnon, 40 goals on the season. His 13th multi-goal game of the year. That's the most in team history.
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11: 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Throws up middle. And it is caught. What a play on the deflection. He's going to take it to the house.
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1: Adam Michelle is on with us. AI column up at Cato.org. Adam, sorry, I was not looking at my clock and we got cut off by the news. You were just saying something about advancing technologies and getting in the way of it. Can you finish your thought for me?
2: Well, we've seen every other time throughout history is that new technologies ultimately help workers. It helps raise wages. It makes us more productive and opens many, many more jobs than it displaces.
1: Mm-hmm.
2: And getting preempting that cycle and getting the government involved before you can see the benefits of a new technology most certainly means we will never see those benefits, and we may just see the downside.
1: All right. Well, I appreciate that. Hang on. More to come on this, but I wanted to get that thought because we got Mac McDonald in here, the master of new technologies, or mistress. I'm not sure. I was actually on Adam's point. I was just contacted by a company that makes audio codecs, and they're sending me for my high school football broadcast a link that a kid can wear on his belt that allows high school football games, and they're on a shoestring anyway, to have a sideline reporter. So that, right. So just like, you go down and so-and-so's down, Chris Patrick is down on the sidelines with, you're talking about that. We're going to be, I don't know if that's dangerous, though, with high school kids. At least a pro athlete's got an endorsement contract to think about. High school kids is out there. That mother, whatever. But, we're weighing the pros and cons of that technology, but it's out there.
18: Wow. That's big time. Well, last night it didn't take technology for Oklahoma to win Game 3.
1: Oh man,
18: the College World Series 13-2. A 4-run 8th and 14 hits total proved the dominance despite losing Game 2. They hit a couple of more home runs last night. It was 45 home runs over their last 17 games.
1: More than the Mets.
18: And of course, the route was on with their 4-run 4th.
21: Swings, and that's one into right field. In from third is Walk. Johnson being sent. Throw home is cut off. Two come in. Willits is 3-for-3, and it's 6-1 Sooners.
18: Yeah, there you go. So there wasn't much to cheer for as far as the Heels. Do you realize the Tar Heels have built a very successful college baseball program? They have never won the national title.
1: 54 wins this season or something like that.
18: They lost to Oklahoma in 07. They reached the championship series, lost to Oregon State in 06. They reached the championship series anyway. They've made 13 appearances in the Men's College World Series, and they've never won. Okay,
1: man.
18: We'll talk about the NBA draft and Giannis in a little bit. Michigan coach Dusty May is looking like he's going to be a Dallas Mavericks head coach.
1: Really?
18: And getting together with Cooper Flagg. He's 49 years old. Michigan won the national title after all it is time to. We can talk about all this great stuff, but come on. What happened yesterday? And yes, maybe because of Pitbull and Shakira, I'm getting a little tied into the World Cup. But Lionel Messi has been absolutely ridiculous.
21: Pull back here, let's hear it. Messi! History in Dallas! 40 years to the day since Diego Maradona scored the hand of God. Lionel Messi scores the goal to make it the World Cup. Wonderful moment. There's the chance though for Paredes. He tees up Messi. Is this another one? Lionel Messi. There's the block. And Messi again. Lionel Messi in the double. Argentina get the win. And the little magic man gets his second goal of the game.
18: I mean, through the hand of God and the little magic man. Oh. And you actually have to, if you've got a few minutes today, just go back. Go to YouTube and watch how Messi scored the second goal.
1: It's been a good week for Pitbull, hasn't it? His racing team is winning in NASCAR, and he's all over the World Cup.
18: So with all this stuff I was doing last night, I had a class last night at 8, and then I get done. I had all this other stuff to do. I go out. My wife is watching a Jennifer Lopez movie, and "Marry Me," I think was the name of it, where she's a rock star and she ends up with what's that blonde-headed guy's name? I can't remember. Anyway, it doesn't make any difference.
1: Expect me to know as a fool's errand.
18: But anyway, it's a tearjerk kind of movie and a feel-good movie, whatever. But how about yesterday? France leading 1-0, and then they call the guy who wrote this story. We must be, the rain was biblical. The lightning flashed, and it forced a 131-minute delay. The game started at 5, and just before 8:50 p.m., that was the end from start to finish, over 4 hours to compete. So with all that being said, All right, but getting back to tonight, and it just kind of, really – all of a sudden, it's summer, and it's like NBA draft time, right? The 2026 NBA draft starts tonight. Darren Peterson of Kansas, BYU's A.J. DeBonsa, and Cameron Boozer of Duke will be the top three in whatever order you want. The Wizards have the number one pick tonight, Utah second, followed by Memphis, and the coverage will start at 8 o'clock tonight, and the four-letter. But, of course, the big thing is the Giannis Antetokounmpo trade finally happened. The Freak is headed to Miami after 13 years. The Bucks picked up four players in their 20s. Milwaukee thinks the trade was perfect. And naturally, the Heat are thinking championship. As a matter of fact, the Heat went from 30-1 to win next year's title to 18-1. That's how fast odds can change. But with all that being said, I'm going to close with this today because it's going to take me a couple of minutes.
1: Well, actually, if it's going to take you a couple of minutes, I actually have a listener question just came texting in.
18: Oh, really? It was driven. What I have is nonsense.
1: Your soundbite from the Oklahoma game.
18: Uh-huh.
1: Can you ask Matt about college using? I don't think they're steel bats, but they are definitely not wood bats.
18: Aluminum bats.
1: They are aluminum. Doesn't that increase home runs with college NCAA baseball?
18: Absolutely.
1: Joel asks.
18: Absolutely. That's why women's softball pitchers had to start wearing masks because the injuries from line drives back at the pitcher were coming at like a rate that they couldn't get out of the way. There was there'd been broken cheekbones and eyes, and with some of these pitchers, and if you noticed that in the college softball World Series, the women's World Series, the pitchers are wearing masks now, and infielders can wear masks if they want to, because of the power of the aluminum. Yeah, absolutely.
1: I thought they were going to go to like some sort of resin composite. It was a long time ago, but they were trying to come up with some composite bat that was going to be a little closer to a wooden bat than aluminum. But okay,
18: but then again, as you pointed out, when you go into weight training methods and things that are being used, and I was like, but Joe's been talking about the SEC players, those Oklahoma guys, a couple of those guys could be on the offensive line for the Sooners football team.
1: Oh, yeah. It's like, can we find a baseball uniform that fits this guy? It's like, I think I can button this one, coach.
18: With all that being said, and I don't know if there'll be any TV coverage today, but get ready for Worm Charming Championships.
1: What?
18: Yes. People were hitting wooden sticks together, pieces of metal to create a tiny echo. It's a noise meant to be alluring to earthworms. Yes, the World Worm Charming Championship has been held annually in the grounds at a primary school in Northwest England. Oh, it has been going on since 1980. Prepare for ESPN's coverage of the World Worm Charming Championships.
1: It's Linda Cohen's last job. She announces her retirement. All right, Linda, you leave.
18: You leave, we do have you covering. And the contestants all wear like different costumes, and they dress up
1: they
18: like
1: do. Of course
18: chickens
1: they do.
18: And roosters.
1: Now,
18: and
1: does the worm, do we make the worm look for its shadow? And does that tell us how long summer's going to be?
18: I don't know, but after a Florida rain, you should see my garage. You could go fishing the next day and just have the time of your life. That's all I'm saying. I am not by any means a fisherman. That's just things move slow. I can't do anything.
1: You're more of a Velcro fly fisherman.
18: You have more important things to talk about than the Worm Charming Championship.
1: About that. I'm really questioning that. Brought to you by the Lunch Pail Foundation, lunchpaildefense.org.
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4: Hi, everybody. I'm Russell Nemitz. Well, tariffs may not be popular, but foreign trade barriers to farm and other goods have the Trump administration and some on Capitol Hill defending them. North Dakota Senator John Hoeven grew louder at a recent ag hearing as the North Dakotan, who also chairs ag appropriations, called for more, not fewer tariffs, especially against Brazil.
22: We need free and fair trade, but they're taking advantage of us, and they have been taking advantage of us for a long darn time.
4: This includes everything from ethanol to sugar, something Hoeven's beet farmers produce a lot of.
22: We need a 301 investigation on sugar. Brazil and other countries are absolutely dumping and taking other actions against our producers, and our sugar industry is up against it. They're in tough shape.
4: Now, the U.S. Trade Representative did recently launch a 301 probe against Brazil's barriers to U.S. ethanol. And USDA Secretary Brooke Rollins told senators recently,
23: the fact that Brazil has taken our markets in corn, soybean, all kinds of beef, all kinds of other things is really, really disturbing. And that's on top of China and other countries, that we have to be able to solve for this for national security reasons.
4: All in all, the U.S. has been importing more food than it exports for the past few years. However, the USDA is predicting double-digit growth in top ag exports this year due to 19 new trade deals.
24: 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We understand. 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We're proud you turned to us for your ag news, and we want to remind you just how valuable you are. 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
4: Well, if you haven't heard, the U.S. meatpacking industry is about to get smaller and more consolidated again. That's because JBS is planning on closing two of its facilities in Pennsylvania and Tennessee. Now, the company says that production from these affected facilities will be absorbed into other operations. For the Western Ag Network, I'm Russell Nemitz.
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3: Most everybody owes a lot of the smiles to the happy sound that he put down.
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0: gonna be a bad guy, and you gotta be the guy the crowd boos everywhere you go for a year and a half while this storyline plays out. Hey, cool, because it's a gig, right?
1: Right, it's a role. I'm playing Banquo for a change. I don't get to be Macbeth. I get to be Banquo for this particular tour.
0: Yes. Now, all right, let's go to Fox News. Allison Camerota.
1: Okay.
0: She's on Fox and Friends in the morning, and she's as conservative as anybody that got on there. And then another promoter says, hey, Allison, why don't you come over here? And Allison goes over, and she ain't conservative anymore. She's about as liberal as you can get. Just like that. It's like professional wrestling was, Joe.
1: So is the political discourse any different? Is you know, whatever remains of Lindsey Graham's marbles rattling around in a head that's just picking a character to play? Or are there people who are ardently, you know, true to what they believe?
0: I think there's a little bit of both, or maybe a lot of bit of one and a little bit of the other. Now, here's the other thing. I think we've got three tiers right now.
1: Okay.
0: And tier might not be the right way to put it because that implies the one's above the other, and I don't know if that's the right way to do it. But you've got local talk radio. Now, local talk radio, you're getting funded primarily by Mike's Flower Shop, Bill's Barbecue, et cetera, et cetera.
1: Right.
0: And for the most part, their agenda is increased sales.
1: Right, get more people in my shop. Yeah,
0: yeah. So the more people you get to listen to your radio show, the more people hear their ads, the better business there is. And they really care what you say as long as more people buy their flowers and their barbecue. Then you've got another tier where you have the nationals. Now, your side of the microphone, you're privy to how all this bundling goes on, et cetera, et cetera. My side of the microphone, I know that when everybody is doing a Burna, less lethal option, advertisement, somebody sold a package to a bundled group. I know this. I know that they didn't just happenstancely go to 8 or 10 different ones.
1: Right. Trust me, I've called too, and you know,
0: yeah.
1: I've called Kel-Tec, I've called Burna, and they're not answering my call.
0: So I think, well, we can get to that in a minute. I think that perhaps with those package deals, you get package deal strings.
1: Oh.
0: Because from my side of the speaker, stuff gets talked about on local conservative talk radio that does not get talked about on national. They don't, no, we're not going there. Uh-uh.
1: Well,
0: that'd cost me sponsorship. I'm not doing it.
1: So at the risk and of, then, because we only have like 30 seconds left, Dr. Clark. So I want to ask.
0: You got one more tier, and that's the podcasters.
1: Okay.
0: Now, I think they're a lot more susceptible to mega influencers.
1: Sure. One sponsor is all it takes. So this podcast brought to you by.
0: Yes. And it might say brought to you by so-and-so, but it might be paid for by somebody else that owns so-and-so.
1: Sure.
0: So just different things to consider there. Just, you know, who's paying your favorite wrestler to say what they're saying?
1: No, it's like NASCAR, isn't it, in a lot of ways, without the stickers.
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8: ABC News, I'm Sherry Preston, the vice president touting progress in talks with Iran.
9: That is a major milestone.
10: Vice President J.D. Vance, who led the talks over the weekend, says he got a big concession out of Iran, that they will now allow international nuclear inspectors into the country.
9: Permanently ending a nuclear weapons program in Iran.
10: But that promise of nuclear inspectors was the same promise made under President Obama's deal that Trump tore up. And despite Vance's words, Iranian state media reports Iran has made no new nuclear commitments.
8: ABC's Mary Bruce, Iran this morning says no visits have been scheduled yet for international inspectors. A deadly heat wave is blanketing much of Europe. At least 18 people have died so far in France. Voters hit the polls in four more states for primaries today, New York, Utah, South Carolina, and Maryland. Prime Day's back. Amazon's summer shopping event underway now, expected to generate $26 billion in sales. This is ABC News.
11: 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I've been surfing here since I was a kid. 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
13: I'm Peter Killeen with your KFKA local news. A Colorado State Patrol trooper arrested by the Loveland Police Department in connection to a 2024 sexual assault allegation. The Greeley Tribune reporting 34-year-old Jeremiah Patterson facing sexual assault and strangulation charges after a victim reported June 15th that they had been sexually assaulted in 2024. Patterson arrested by the department Friday night after investigators received information suggesting Patterson might go to Loveland to locate the victim. The Greeley Stampede is encouraging everyone to customize the Stampede exactly to their liking this year. According to the Greeley Tribune, a new app, Greeley Stampede Event Guide, will help attendees take more control of their experience this year. The app allows users to buy and store tickets, view the schedule, and save events they're interested in, and view park rules before showing up. 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
14: I'm your Daybreak on 2 Pinpoint weather meteorologist Greg Perez. High temperatures this afternoon in the middle to lower 80s. We are expecting showers and thunderstorms, some of which could be on the severe side, along with gusts up to 30, even 40 miles per hour. Make sure to bring those cars in the garage. Hail is certainly a threat for us today. Overnight lows dropping back down into the middle 50s. That severe thunderstorm threat mainly ends around 10 or 11 o'clock tonight.
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21: The time. Welcome into the Aloe Fiber Studios. Happy Tuesday. I am Tanner Schwint. Brian Carey, my co-host. It's Good Morning NOCO, presented by Lemons Heating and Cooling. Brian, good morning, my friend. How you doing?
22: I didn't have my mic on. I was actually going to say I'm still working on pulling my head out of my backside today. It seems to be stuck up there, and I'm just trying to get moving. I've been one of those, why am I making everything such a big deal? You know, It's like I got to go down the hall and grab my pen. And then it's like, well, I need to take my coffee with me and I need to pack this. And then why am I packing? I'm just going to get this. Yeah, I'm overthinking things already this morning.
21: We're better at not thinking. I think that's our strong
22: that's
21: suit.
22: That's a stronger suit, no doubt. Yeah.
21: Man, I gotta tell you, it has been a long couple of weeks parenting. I missed a call from my lovely wife while I was on Bruce's show yesterday talking about the Dirty 30. And I call her back and she's crying and I can hear Tate's crying in the background. I'm like, well, like immediately panic, right? I'm like, tell me what's going on.
22: What is Tegan doing to them?
21: It's weird when the 2-month-old was the only one in the house not crying.
22: I could finally just talk to her about stuff.
21: Apparently Tate was trying to hand Jenna a really cool big rock that he had found.
22: Yeah.
21: And it slipped out of his hand and landed on his thumb and took his thumbnail completely off. And so that was a lot of fun yesterday because it was obviously really raw. Like, he has no thumbnail at all right now. So we've gone from the 8 days of poop everywhere to the...
22: I pooped my fingernails off.
21: Inexplicable 103 and a half degree fever last week. To Sunday, he decided to grab the muffler of the razor after it had been running.
22: Yeah, that's a mistake.
21: To yesterday, losing his thumbnail. It's been fun. This 202 thing has been a lot of fun.
22: Oh. Yeah, and you're not even close to being done.
21: The first month, as my wife said, the first month at this point feels like a cruel joke. that somebody was playing on. It's like, hey, you guys can handle this. This isn't too bad. So
22: you guys are aware of what happens when you procreate, correct?
21: Yeah,
22: yeah, these
21: are.
22: Things happen, and then you but take care of them.
21: Tate is now in that stage where it's like he can reach stuff that he used to not be able to. He's out and about more, and just the freak accidents that are going on. Like he can run officially now, and so he gets to places a lot quicker than he used to.
22: Mm-hmm.
21: So it has been a fun couple of weeks that have been going on around there. We were dealing with that last night.
22: Well, I'm sorry about your fingernail, Tate. I know you're just trying to catch up to Grandpa. You know that,
21: correct. Correct. He wants to be just like his grandpa.
22: Yes, he does.
21: Yeah, that is correct. Jenna's all worried about it. She's like, hey, it's going to grow back, right? And I'm like, obviously it's going to grow back. I'm like, I lost my pinky toenail when I was older than that. And I still have it. And I put my foot on the bed last night to show her proof that fingernails do, in fact, grow back. And she said, well, it doesn't look like it. That pinky toenail grew very much because my pinky toes are weird. My feet are weird. But it was enough proof to her that, hey, it will grow back. Any idea how fast a fingernail grows back?
22: I have no idea. I've never completely destroyed one
21: Lost
22: before.
21: One.
22: I've taken care of mine throughout the years. So I found them important. I've bit them, you know, got them too close where that hurts a little bit. And then especially when salt gets in there or pickle juice or something. But no,
21: I don't, because she's saying 2 months. It's not going to be 2 months.
22: No, and you're thinking,
21: Google says 4 to 6 months.
22: It'll grow back, you're saying, and all this. Is there really concern? Like, there's somebody out there who goes, yeah, I would have made it into Harvard if it weren't for this thumbnail.
21: I don't think Harvard. You know, maybe Tate.
22: I could have been general.
21: And maybe Tate. But if he'll shock the world, but. As long as you can spin that pigskin, Brian, that's what we're worried about.
22: Oh, okay,
21: here.
22: I got you.
21: That's what we're worried
22: Alrighty.
21: About here.
22: He's going to be a holder?
21: No.
22: No?
21: No. But, yeah, so that's been fun. The soccer yesterday was a lot of fun. Did you watch any of that?
22: I've been pretty good at this.
21: Attaboy.
22: Another three-legger perfection.
21: Attaboy.
22: For me, yes. Argentina, figured they would do what they did. France, I figured they would do what they did. Three zip. And
21: after an hour and a half long delay.
22: Yeah, and they still said, you know, if we're going to play, we might as well score.
21: Yeah.
22: And then a wild one with Senegal and Norway.
21: Yeah.
22: Last night as well, with Norway coming out victorious, and they're turning into one of the darlings of this World Cup with their Viking row celebration and so forth. But, so there was I nailed all three of those, and I didn't see there was one more late.
21: Jordan and Algeria late.
22: Yeah.
21: There was absolutely no defense in that. I watched the first half of that, and that was fun, too. The big stories, Erling Haaland from Norway, is taking the world by storm right now.
22: The blonde
21: now.
22: Ponytail guy.
21: Yeah.
22: Yeah.
21: Ugly dude. Like, my wife looked at him and goes, I'm glad he's good at soccer. He's not an attractive dude, but he looks like he would storm onto the beaches on a Viking ship.
22: Mm-hmm.
21: Like he certainly does. He's taking the world by storm, and Messi's proving that he's still the greatest in the world. Messi.
22: Yeah, did he get one or two yesterday?
21: He got both
22: for Argentina.
21: And missed a penalty kick yesterday as well.
22: See, that's what I had heard was the missed kick. I didn't realize he nailed the other two goals.
21: Yeah, he got the other two goals, and he became the all-time World Cup scoring leader yesterday as well. So he set that record, and that was fun to see. So I thought the soccer was very good. I will not call it football, but I thought the soccer was very good yesterday. And now we're USA fans, like, listen, we're pretty good at this now. And so we don't have to worry because we've already won the group stage. We're advanced into the knockouts. So there's nothing that we can do. So this next game coming up, I would imagine it's going to be like
22: nothing.
21: It's like the last preseason game for NFL. It's like everybody's going to be sitting, and it's just a tune-up for everybody else.
22: Yeah, I don't. I hate when you get in situations like this. I love it, but I hate it. It's like a waste of a week,
21: right?
22: You know, in this tournament, but in this, it's a week to get healthier.
21: Yeah,
22: You know, Pulisic,
21: yes.
22: Yeah, which they need to be if they want to make any noise in this next round of 32.
21: Yeah.
22: And there's some, I've been listening to some people. You know, I heard our guys when we started this, oh, you know, if they get to 32, mm-hmm. you know, I think they've been surprised at how well this team played, because even the dude down the hall after game one said this squad is much better than anticipated.
0: Yeah.
22: But I'm not hearing anyone going, ah, they could make it to a, you know, the grade eight Final Four. One person did, and that's Kevin Lytle.
0: Oh, really?
22: When we had Kevin on, he just said, you know, and look out for this. There might be something there. I could see 16, 8. He even said 4.
0: That
22: you know, not
0: insane.
22: Predicting it, but saying he didn't think it was out of the realm for this team. And now I'm reading, you know, some experts talking about, you know, what a improvement USA men's soccer has made. The women have always been a force.
0: Right.
22: But the men becoming that now, this is the most I've ever given a hoot.
0: Yeah, oh,
22: and,
0: for sure.
22: Yeah, having the World Cup here.
21: On our 250th birthday.
22: Seriously, it makes it that much. It makes me get into it.
0: Yeah.
22: If soccer doesn't grab hold after this, it never will.
0: Correct. Correct. And, like, listen, I won't watch another soccer match until the next World Cup after this. Like I can't say
22: that for sure. It depends on how this rolls.
0: This is entirely because this is happening here. There's Team USA. You know how we both get with when there's USA associated with something we're in.
22: Yes.
0: So I can't say that it's going to really grab hold, but I'm going to enjoy this run. I'm going to enjoy this World Cup going on this. And you know, there's people like, oh, USA, just a bunch of fake soccer fans. Can't name 3 or 4 players. Correct. There, but we love our country, and we're going to beat you. And it's not even our sport.
22: With these guys,
0: we don't know. We don't know.
22: They don't need names. They just need the uniform with the flag on the front.
0: Correct. And I want to hear Country Roads blasting. That was electric after their last win. Did you?
22: Isn't that cool?
0: Oh. Well,
22: I love when West Virginia has done that forever.
0: Yes. Stop trying to be Europe. I think that's what I've learned out of this, because, you know, I've even said, like, in the Ryder Cup how Europe has far better chance.
22: Oh, there's no question.
0: Stop trying to do it. Like, black the stadium out and play Inter Sandman. You know, like, let's go to what we're good at. Like, let's play the classics. Like, they played Tom.
22: Freebird!
0: Give me Renegade, right? Give me Renegade at one of the water breaks. Like, let's do what we're good at. Like, let's stick to that, and they can have the chance. Let's sing Country Roads at the end of the song, or at the end of the games. But, like, let's stop trying to be, because it just cracks me up how seemingly when everything is bringing people together, there's always a couple of people that are like, you don't know anything about soccer. Oh, you're just ripping that off. Okay.
22: Okay.
0: Yeah, but yeah. We're having a lot of fun.
22: I didn't know y'all were full.
0: Yeah, correct.
22: Yeah, you weren't accepting any newbies. This
0: correct.
22: Is when you embrace it and take it. It's 100%. Like when the Super Bowl rolls around, there's so many football fans that suddenly think they know, and experienced fans are like, you guys just jump in at this time. Well, shut up and be glad they're doing it.
0: Correct.
22: You know, I'm just happy to have everybody involved, and I think this tournament is great, and it's great just on a national and international front.
0: Yeah.
22: I mean, it really is. It makes me aware of countries that normally, seriously, I would never think of.
0: Brady and I were trying to look
22: now
0: up
22: I'm actually
0: Bosnia
22: know where they are. Yeah. Yeah, because they usually show at the beginning.
0: Oh, do they?
22: Yeah.
0: Okay.
22: Yeah.
0: I normally tune in a couple minutes late once again.
22: Here's Waldo. Yes.
0: I've been enjoying it. So that was another fun day. The Rockies got a nice walk-off win last night. Jake McCarthy with a walk-off triple last night.
22: I think we'd call it a. Yes,
0: nice.
22: They will come back. You want to hear what it sounded like?
0: Yeah, absolutely, man.
22: All right. It sounded a lot like the Jay Giles band. But, man, it would have been so cool. Here we go. Let's try this one, all right?
0: All okay. Right.
1: Jay Giles. This is going to tie it up. The Troy Ryan's carry. He's going to score.
22: That's cool as hell. If I can find it, I had a encapsulated version of the entire ninth from the Boston broadcast team.
0: Oh, that had to absolutely rip their souls out.
22: Yeah. It did.
21: You have it?
22: I think so.
21: Okay. All right. I'm nervous.
22: You are.
2: Past the diving Durbin. Line drive, base hit past the diving Durbin. 21 home runs. Ground ball through the hole and another hit. Six in a row. Showing bunt drops it down. Durbin will collect it. And fire on safe there.
3: Jake yes. This is going to tie it up. The trail runners carry. He's going to score.
22: Now it should give us the other perspective. Seeing them storm the field.
2: Ground ball fair down the line. That chases in run field. Goodman coming around. He ties it. It gets away. Here comes the next run. Carrick is coming home. He dives, and the ball game is over. The Rockies stun the Red Sox.
21: A good on that broadcaster from Boston, because he called an exciting play in an exciting way, even though it went against his team. So good on that Boston Red Sox announcer on that.
22: I was so surprised they pulled that out, because the one thing you can say about this team, they do not quit.
21: Mm-mm.
22: You know,
21: they're too dumb to quit.
22: And that's probably it.
21: Mm-hmm.
22: But, you know, I'm following along and I'm tuning in and, okay, 2-0, it's the bottom of the ninth. I could use the sleep, you know, and then to wake up and go, what in the hell happened? And that's what the hell happened.
21: Yeah, and off of Aroldis Chapman, who's been incredible for the Red Sox, I can't remember the exact stat. I don't know if it was the last 32-0 or what they've been this year. When the Red Sox were up by two runs in the seventh inning or later, they hadn't lost this year. And they did last night at the hands of the Rockies. Let's go to the J9 Agency's text line, 888-530-0043. If ever a team deserved to win, it was the Rock Show last night. Seven straight singles and no runs had to be demoralizing. Then a three-run triple to end the game against one of the best closers in the game was unbelievable. John Fort, not 100 losses. And it was. That was a spectacular game. But this is why... when we were talking about yesterday a little bit, some of these young guys, Cole Kerrig... comes up after TJ Rumfield singled, Hunter Goodman singled, Cole Kerrig comes up, rookie, and you know, in his second week of being up in the bigs, and he throws down a bunt, and not only a
22: crazy,
21: because that's supposed to be a sacrifice bunt, right? That's supposed to get the runners to second and third.
22: Yeah,
21: so
22: here's my body,
21: hit,
22: you guys yep, move ahead.
21: So a base hit ties the game. You go to extras. Instead, he throws a perfect bunt, and he's so fast and athletic that he beats it out down the line. So then the bases are loaded. Jake pulls one down that third base line, and Kerrig goes first to home on that. Now, the left fielder, he got nervous out there, Brian, because he was bobbling that ball. He was booting it, but Kerrig had the speed, and that's why it's like that was a prime example of roster construction that won that game for you last night. And those are the fun things, not just pure talent, not just better roster construction, because not only do you have guys that can put the ball in play, but they're fast. Jake McCarthy, that's a 3 RBI triple that he hit on that last game. Kerrig going from first to home. It's roster construction. So, yeah, it was encouraging. Rockies are now 31-48, I want to say.
22: That is correct.
21: 31-48. So we're real close to not being the worst team in baseball.
22: And getting there, and that win last night puts it on a pace so that they would not lose 100. And I know these are really ridiculous goals to have. But they are legit.
21: A legit improvement.
22: And there's over half a season left to go.
21: Yeah.
22: And you could start flirting with, hey, maybe we can win 65 games, no, 70 games.
21: The trade deadline is going to be very interesting. The trade deadline is going to be very interesting.
22: You don't think they're going to do anything, do you?
21: Well, not buyers. I think Antonio Senzatello is probably gone. I'd imagine Jake McCarthy is probably gone. Maybe Mickey Moniak. I think they're going to move on from those guys, because you do have this young talent that's showing that they can play. Like Cole Kerrig is a major league player. So go get those assets that are coming up. Because it's like you're still years away from competing, and you need pitching help. So everybody who could possibly get traded, like, it should be for a pitcher. But it'll be very interesting. Oh, yeah, and Giannis Antetokounmpo got traded as well to the Miami Heat.
22: Yeah, we'll dive into that as well. Boy, that changes the complexion of everything. 4 Heat players moving on that. You talk about a whole new team.
21: I think Milwaukee got the better end of the deal, but we can have that conversation
22: in the
21: later
22: long
21: on.
22: Run.
21: Yeah,
22: for their situation and to rebuild. Yeah, that's a hard pill to swallow as a fan when he's the franchise.
21: Yeah,
22: you know, and is so dominant as he has been. But I tend
21: out.
22: To think that you're right. You got a guy who wanted out. You're not going to be able to really build around him. Yeah. Plan B. As much as it hurts, makes sense to me.
21: Yeah, it's seemingly kind of like the Carmelo Anthony time here in Denver. But
22: I think it's a good analogy.
21: 6:24, the time now. We're off and rolling here this morning. It's Good Morning NOCA. We'll have our right-hand construction poll question coming your way next.
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21: The time. Welcome back into the Alo Fiber Studios. It's time for our right-hand construction poll question. We want you to build your perfect sphere concert. One opener, one main act. That's all we want. One opener, one main act that you would like to see at the sphere. You've been to the sphere, Brian.
22: Yes, I have several times.
21: Is it everything that you thought it would be?
22: Yes, it is.
21: Okay, that's cool.
22: Yeah.
21: That's really cool.
22: Absolutely 0% disappointed.
21: So I want to go at some point. I've never been to Vegas, period.
22: Yeah, you need to do that, and I'm ready at any moment to go spend a Friday and Saturday and come back Sunday. You just say when.
21: Okay.
22: I am totally in. Anybody who is feeling that way, just let me know. Let's go to Vegas. I need a weekend.
21: I like that.
22: Let's just go.
21: Just go. Let's just go.
22: Yep.
21: So when I was thinking about this, you know, I thought, okay, I've never seen George Strait, and so I thought, okay, maybe George and, you know, Amarillo by Morning, you'd put up the, you know, everything in the background and stuff like that. And I'm like, that might be a little slow for the sphere. So I'm going, Journey is the opener, and Def Leppard is the main act. I would like to see the Journey Def Leppard duo.
22: Okay. I mean, they would be cool to see anywhere.
21: Yeah.
22: I don't think of those two bands and immediately go to, wow, the imagery and what you could do with that visually at the sphere.
21: Could you imagine all the sugar coming down on top of us?
22: During pour some sugar on me? Yeah. Yes. Yes, I have done that many times, Tanner. As I was sitting there watching The Wizard of Oz, I was thinking, you know what would be cool? They just dropped sugar. And I got hit by an apple.
21: Nice.
22: Nature.
21: Nice.
22: It's cool, isn't it?
21: I think there's some, because I've seen enough of, and this is where I'm kind of curious about, and maybe you know the answer, but how much of like the music video for a song translates to what is on the screen at the sphere? Is there any tie-in to that at all?
22: There certainly is. When you go to the Hotel California with the Eagles, it's a hell of a ride.
21: Yeah?
22: Yeah. It's a trippy back road trip to arriving at this hotel and the people inside the hotel. Absolutely.
21: So
22: it's kind of.
21: I've seen both of the, like, the other one, like, he's no longer with us. My first answer was going to be Tom Petty, because Tom Petty had some wild music videos, but he's no longer with us. So I think that those two have enough cool music videos and songs. That's where my brain went when you posed this question to me. That's why, like, it's obviously two bands that I absolutely love, but there's also enough. Imagery, in my opinion, I guess.
22: Absolutely.
21: So, where would you go?
22: To me, the ultimate visual audio feast would be, and not necessarily a fan of, but Rush and Pink Floyd.
21: Oh, good Lord.
22: Would be an absolute onslaught of your senses.
21: I would be tripping out.
22: Oh, same here. No need for anything else. But Rush and Pink Floyd, I would, either one of those bands would be dynamite. Another pairing I would put together would be Guns N' Roses and the Talking Heads. Because there's some stuff there that would be pretty awesome. But I've got to think Rush and Pink Floyd would be on top for me. If anyone's heard the album 2112, seeing that at the Sphere with all the visuals that would go with that would be just mind-blowing.
21: That's okay, because I know, like, when you texted that last night, said Pink Floyd, I was like, you don't like Pink Floyd.
22: No, but that would be...
21: But you'd put up with the music for just the spectacle that the Sphere
22: would be
21: put
22: another
21: on.
22: Level.
21: That's cool. Okay, yeah. That's cool. I'll tell you what, since we got a little chatty, let's grab a quick break. We'll get to some of the responses that are coming in this morning to our right-hand construction poll question. Build your perfect Sphere concert, one opener, one main act. Let us know today. We'll come back with your responses next.
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21: I think what's interesting about this is we're asking, build your perfect Sphere concert, one opener, one main act. You're putting the visuals first.
22: Oh, absolutely. There's no other reason to play the Sphere. Worst place to just do a concert.
21: Really?
22: Nobody's looking at the band.
21: Yeah, but I want the music to be good still too. Like I think can build the and this is why I don't think it could be a new artist because you've got to have, in my opinion at least, of never being there, and you can correct me if I'm wrong, but you've got to have a good repertoire of music of hits that people know, and then the imagery you can fill in with the hits that everybody knows, because obviously there's this message, a story at least behind those hits. That's why I'm going 80s bands. That's why I went with Def Leppard and Journey in this. Because even as cool as the imagery probably would be with Pink Floyd, I'd be yeeting myself off the top row if I had to listen to a full Pink Floyd concert.
22: Yeah, I think, but once you sit in there, you are so immersed in whatever is there. It is, you step into a completely different audiovisual planet.
21: Got to get there. Let's go to the Clearwater Products Hotline. Lonster's out there. Lonnie, good morning, buddy. How are you?
7: Hey, good morning. How's everybody doing?
22: We're doing great, and I'm guessing your perfect concert at the Sphere would be like five-man electrical band.
7: It's fine, science.
21: Nailed it, Brian.
22: I thought so. You got any thoughts? Who would you put there?
7: You know what? I'm going to go way back on this one, you guys.
21: Shocker.
22: Where are you going?
7: I'm going to go with Cream and Creedence Clearwater Revival.
22: CCR. Oh, yeah. Okay. CCR would be absolutely fantastic. I'm not arguing that one for a second.
21: No, that's actually a really good answer, yep. Lester.
22: Yeah.
21: That's a really good answer by you. Lonnie, hey, I appreciate the call. Sorry we are running short on time, but thanks for calling in and sharing with us this morning, buddy.
7: Hey, how about those Rockies?
21: Lonster, I just said we're short on time. Don't try to change the subject. Don't try to change the subject. We love you. We love you, but we'll talk to you tomorrow, okay?
7: Hey, have a good day.
22: See you later, Lonnie.
21: He's a Lonster.
22: And another thing.
21: Yeah, it's like I was playing.
22: Eastern European.
21: He's at an award show, and I'm playing the music. Get off the damn stage, okay?
22: And to my mother.
21: Yeah, 6:41 the time now. We do have to get out of here. We'll get to your responses this morning, I promise. But we've got what days it coming up next. But first, KFK News and Sports Center.
13: I'm Peter Killeen with your KFKA local news. A Fort Collins woman says she was forced to pay nearly $900 in utility debt she did not personally incur after discovering two previous owners since 2015 failed to pay their bills. Renee Nelson has spent nearly 3 years buying manufactured homes, often purchasing properties from owners facing foreclosure. She renovates the homes and then resells them for a profit. When Nelson recently found a buyer for one of her remodeled homes, she expected the sale to proceed without issue. Instead, she learned that there was a lien attached to the property for unpaid utility charges dating back to 2015. A Colorado State Patrol trooper arrested Friday by Loveland police in connection to 2024 sex assault allegations. Greeley Tribune reporting 34-year-old Jeremiah Patterson facing sex assault and strangulation charges. Northern Colorado's Voice, 103.1. 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
17: I'm your Daybreak on 2 Pinpoint weather meteorologist Greg Perez. High temperatures this afternoon in the middle to lower 80s. We are expecting showers and thunderstorms, some of which could be on the severe side, along with gusts up to 30, even 40 miles per hour. Make sure to bring those cars in the garage. Hail is certainly a threat for us today. Overnight lows dropping back down into the middle 50s. That severe thunderstorm threat mainly ends around 10 or 11 o'clock tonight.
18: 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I'm John Thayer. Jake McCarthy smashed a three-run triple in the bottom of the ninth inning, and the Colorado Rockies rallied to beat the Red Sox 3-2 yesterday. Colorado in the victory, pounded out 12 hits. Ryan Feltner went six innings, giving up four hits and two earned runs. He struck out two and walked four in the no decision. Rockies are now 31-48 and will host the Red Sox again tonight. NBA draft is set for tonight in Brooklyn as the Denver Nuggets are scheduled for one pick in round number one. They're scheduled for pick number 26. U.S. men's national team is back in action in the World Cup on Thursday night in Los Angeles when they meet Turkey in group stage play. Bundle auto and home, renters or condo, and save with Progressive. I'm John Thayer on Northern Colorado's Voice, 103.1, 1310 KFKA, and 1310KFKA.com.
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11: What is... It?
8: I hate that guy in the background.
12: What? I like him.
8: He's been stabbed.
12: I just... As I went to go and hit this, screen dropped here. I have five buttons on here. It says, what day is it? And I've got one for Monday, Tuesday, Wednesday. They're all a little bit different. And as I'm turning to it, I'm saying to myself, what day is it?
8: Well, Brian, it's Tuesday.
12: That's thank you.
8: June 23rd. And the word of the day today is quail.
12: Quail, a former vice president who couldn't spell potato. Quail. It's true. Or the little birds that have the little eggs.
8: What was he the vice president for?
12: For Bush.
8: Cheney? Dick Cheney?
12: No.
8: First Bush, H.W.
12: Yeah.
8: Oh, he could.
12: Dan Quayle.
8: Okay, I did not. I'm not familiar with my vice
12: president.
8: Yeah,
12: I got in front of the press talking about how to spell potato for some instance and got it wrong. He was talking to some kids.
8: Oh, that's tough.
12: Yeah, we have a long history of brilliant people.
8: That is real tough. Never heard that story before. To quail is to feel afraid and often to show your fear in a way that can be clearly seen.
12: No. No.
8: I thought it was just a bird.
12: No, that's called a chicken. We already have a word. No.
8: I thought it was just a bird.
12: No, that's called a chicken. We already have a word for that with a bird.
8: Although giving a 5-minute

0: rectangle. I think you're right on that. I'm a big fan of any style of pizza. It's National Pecan Sandies Day today.
1: Those are tasty. Good little cookie.
0: It is National Hydration Day. Water break.
1: Water break.
0: Yes.
1: I like hydration. I think I've mentioned this before. You should see my fridge. It is just liquids.
0: Mm-hmm.
1: Yeah.
0: Mm-hmm.
1: And a head of lettuce for show.
0: And it is National Pink Day. So, colors the world in vibrant shades of pink and explores everything it represents.
1: Love it.
0: Yes. Okay. All right. Celebrity birthdays today.
1: Oh, this is where I come in.
0: That is correct.
1: All right. The over-under today, 4.5.
0: Okay. That's what it was yesterday. I got 6, so
1: I'll
0: try and do
1: it. Getting over here, Tim. All right. Randy Jackson.
0: Yeah. That's a no for me, dog.
1: Oh, okay. All right. Yep. That's him. Yes, from the original American Idol, 70 today. Frances McDormand.
0: No.
1: Great actress from Fargo and 3 Billboards in Ebbing. You'd know her if you saw her. She's 69 today. Josh Whedon.
0: God, it sounds familiar, but I don't know.
1: Yeah, he's a director.
0: Okay.
1: He's 62. Selma Blair.
0: Yeah, she's an actress.
1: She
0: right?
1: certainly is.
0: Oh, God, I'm not going to be able to tell you what she's been in,
1: Brian. Doesn't matter. I'm going to give you that because I think you know who she is.
0: Yeah.
1: Jason Mraz.
0: Yeah, singer.
1: Yes, he is 49 today. Melissa Rauch.
0: No.
1: She was the one who was on the new Night Court.
0: Oh, okay. I believe. I've never got into that. I haven't tried it yet, I should say.
1: Diana Trask.
0: Nope.
1: She's a singer. Ted Shackelford.
0: He's a singer, too, isn't he?
1: Not at all.
0: Okay.
1: He was on Knots Landing. Brian Brown.
0: Singer. I have no idea.
1: No. Was in a movie called FX and the Thornbirds. Let's see. Steve Shelley. No. Sonic Youth, 64. Chico DeBarge.
0: From the DeBarge.
1: Yeah. He's 56 today. Joel Edgerton.
0: Was it not from the DeBarges?
1: Yeah, he was a main. He was a main DeBarge, and then he went off on his own.
0: Hmm.
1: He was like Michael.
0: Joel Edgerton?
1: Yeah.
0: He's an actor.
1: From? No, Loving.
0: Sunny in Philadelphia.
1: KT Tunstall.
0: Yeah, she's a singer. She did Black Horse and a Cherry Tree.
1: That is correct. That was the one that you needed to get, because we are done.
0: That was it?
1: Yeah. Wait. Duffy.
0: No.
1: Singer. I don't know.
0: Vampire Slayer.
1: Duffy the Vampire Slayer. Hey, you a vampire? I'm Duffy. Come here. Get in the truck. I got a cooler. That was it. Well done. You pulled that one out, and that got you the victory. That wraps up. June Carter Cash was born on this date, too. No longer with us.
0: You have the... I am shocked that I got that cover. I thought I was in trouble there. I'm glad that I always see the DeBarge, and I'm like, oh, Brian knows them, because he goes, yeah.
1: Oh, yeah, the DeBarge family.
0: Yeah. Do you have the what days happened in history readily available with you? Or
1: There was... the only thing I saw was the typewriter.
0: Oh, the typewriter.
1: Yeah.
0: This is an honest question. This is not me trying to make an old joke. But mm-hmm. Were those still around when you were in elementary, like young school?
1: Yes, when I was in young school, they were.
0: Like
1: we
0: even history.
1: Had them in old school when I was in broadcasting school in 1985. We still use them. I have one in my garage, an electric one, and I have some of the correcting tape that you would use to go with it and a bottle of Whiteout. I'm keeping it for the Smithsonian.
0: They always look so sick, like in the movies.
1: And then you hit it to move it down. Those were awesome, because that was a game that every big brother did to their little brother. They held them down and played typewriter on their chest. Then they would move the roller by smacking your face to the side. Now, you guys today, you just hold each other down and text. That's
0: I love it. I love it. If it's your birthday, a very happy birthday to you. Let's get out to the Daybreak Market Report.
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3: Hi, everybody. I'm Russell Nimitz. Well, as we get things underway here on this Tuesday morning, you know, with traders willing to look past last week's mixed to bearish cattle on feed report and willing just to pay more attention to the uptick in last week's Fed cash cattle trade, as well as the strength in the equity markets, live cattle futures successfully ended.

0: their day higher yesterday. June live cattle up $1.02 at $255.82, and August live cattle up 72 at $247.35. Now, last week, Southern live cash cattle traded mostly 258 up to 260, which was $2 to $5 better. And Northern dress cattle traded anywhere from 408 up to 410, which was a full $3 higher there. Box beef prices were also higher yesterday. The choice up $1.69 at $396.06, and select up $3.51 at $375.59. Feeder cattle futures also had a splendid day. August feeders up $3.82 at $370.42. And September feeder cattle up $4.15 at $358.82. Looking across our region, last week at Cattlemen's Livestock Market there in Galt, California, all classes called steady. The high end of the slaughter cows, 155 up to 185. High yielding dairy cows brought 115 to $1.70. Slaughter bulls, 180 up to 212. Some pairs topping at $4,600, and stock cows topping at $4,375. 4 to 5 weight steers, $4 to $5 there. 5 to 6 weights, 380 up to 4.5. 6 to 7 weight steers, 370 up to 432. 7 to 8 weights, $3 to 395, and 8 to 9 weights, 275 up to 355. 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
0: Well, last week at the public auction yards in Billings, Montana, feeder lambs were sharply higher. 60 to 80 pound lambs selling 280 up to 377. However, after some bullish breakout attempts last week, yesterday the wheat markets ended softer as traders remain cautious amid large world wheat reserves, even with historically small U.S. crops being harvested here at home currently. This morning, KC winter wheat futures for September off 1.25 at 638.75. Chicago wheat for September up 0.25 at 607.75. But September Minneapolis spring wheat this morning off 0.75 at 637.75. Row crops are faring a little bit better here on this Tuesday morning. September corn up 1.5 at 421. August soybeans up over a nickel at 1127. For the Western Ag Network, I'm Russell Nemitz.
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3: Thank you, KT Tunstall.
4: Yeah, she pulled it out for you.
3: Yeah, two in a row, and that's the longest streak that I've had so far this year. On what day is it?
4: I'm very proud of you.
3: I am proud of myself.
4: You should be.
3: Noob says, hey, I took typewriter class in JR in the 80s. Junior high? Young school?
4: Okay. I took it in junior high.
3: Junior high. We call it middle school. We've got news for Northern Colorado and Chris Wood coming up in the 7 o'clock hour. We'll be right back.
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5: ABC News, I'm Sherry Preston. Cuts coming to America's intelligence community. Sources tell ABC that Bill Pulte, the new acting director of national intelligence, has started lots of layoffs. ABC's Karen Wise in Washington.
6: Pulte has promised to cut hundreds of jobs. His appointment by President Trump has faced bipartisan backlash because Pulte has no experience in intelligence. The Office of the Director of National Intelligence has not returned a request for comment, and it was not immediately clear how many jobs had been affected. But sources say the National Counterterrorism Center was expected to be hit hard by the cuts.
5: In a post this morning, President Trump says Iran has agreed to what he calls, quote, the highest level nuclear inspections. Long into the future, Iran's foreign minister says no visits from international inspectors have been scheduled thus far. Dangerously hot weather settling in over much of Europe, with temperatures expected in the mid-90s or higher for several days. This is ABC News.
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11: I'm Peter Killeen with your KFKA local news. A Colorado State Patrol trooper arrested by the Loveland Police Department in connection to a 2024 sexual assault allegation. The Greeley Tribune reporting 34-year-old Jeremiah Patterson facing sexual assault and strangulation charges after a victim reported June 15th that they had been sexually assaulted in 2024. Patterson arrested by the department Friday night after investigators received information suggesting Patterson might go to Loveland to locate the victim. The Greeley Stampede is encouraging everyone to customize the Stampede exactly to their liking this year. 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
3: I'm your Daybreak On 2 Pinpoint weather meteorologist Greg Perez. High temperatures this afternoon in the middle to lower 80s. We are expecting showers and thunderstorms, some of which could be on the severe side, along with gusts up to 30, even 40 miles per hour. Make sure to bring those cars in the garage. Hail is certainly a threat for us today. Overnight lows dropping back down into the middle 50s. That severe thunderstorm threat mainly ends around 10 or 11 o'clock tonight.
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3: Traffic around Northern Colorado this morning. 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Obviously, the summertime commutes in the morning are way less hectic and not as much activity going on. People are out there earlier in the morning, but it's been good, and it is this morning as well. 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
3: 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I'm Tanner Schwint, Brian Gary, my co-host. On Monday, yesterday, the Loveland Police Department received a report from a victim who disclosed allegations of sexual assault dating back to 2024. With the victim's assistance, investigators identified 34-year-old Jeremiah John Patterson as the suspect. Patterson is a Colorado State Trooper. The victim and Patterson know each other, and the reported crimes occurred while Patterson was off duty. On Friday evening, June 19th, investigators received information suggesting that Patterson might travel to Loveland to locate the victim using investigative techniques, including flock safety camera technology.
4: Mm-hmm.
3: Loveland police officers quickly located Patterson and conducted a high-risk traffic stop based on probable cause. Patterson was taken into custody and subsequently booked into jail after being interviewed. Patterson was booked into the Larimer County Jail on the following charges. Sexual assault, strong arm by force, felony 3. Second degree assault, strangulation, felony 4. Additional enhancement charges were also applied. A booking photo may be obtained, obviously, through the records division. He is, over the weekend, Magistrate Ryan set a bond at $25,000 cash with pretrial restrictions. Chief Doran said, "I truly commend the tremendous courage of the victim to come forward and disclose this nearly two-year-old sexual assault allegation. I praise our investigators for their thorough work, and I appreciate the district attorney's partnership along with support from the Colorado State Patrol." So a lot to unpack, obviously, in this story, Brian, but this is the prime example of our ongoing conversation. The flock camera safety, we'll get to that. But first and foremost, good on the Loveland Police Department for them to be able to close ranks, you know, and to arrest this guy.
4: Not easy with one of your own.
3: No, not. And this is. I mean, obviously, you think back to the 2020 and the defund the police and all of those things, and it's like we maintained, and I think we still maintain, Brian, that of course there's going to be bad eggs. There are bad people in every industry, but this is a prime example of the overall good that the good men and women in blue do, and for them to close ranks and like you said, arrest one of their own before more damage could be done to this individual. Now, obviously, innocent until proven guilty, but
4: sure.
3: For them to do a high risk, the official term, a high risk traffic stop based on probable cause. It incredible work by the Loveland Police Department.
4: No question about that. Weird case. Yeah. And this is exactly the reservations when the flock cameras were first brought up. You think, you know, well, what could go wrong with them? Mm-hmm. I mean, you know, what nefarious could you know, usage could come out of it? And you had pointed this out right away. What if there's, you know, what if there's a officer who, you know, had a relationship situation, something else? It's available as much as 99.999 would never touch it. It is available, and it is a possibility, and here's an exact situation. You know, there's, I don't know, there's, to me, there can be too much bad that comes as well. I love the idea. We discussed this in depth when we were talking about should they be there or should they be removed. I think it was Noob who brought up some very good points, you know, about how it is beneficial for certain things, but to me, there's too much gray area to play in.
3: Yeah, the risk for me outweighs the reward, you know, in 99% of the cases on this. Now, obviously, there's serious, you know, kidnapping. Can you track the? Mm-hmm. But this is what, like, and this is what I kind of, you know, applaud Fort Collins for doing, was taking a step back and saying, let's put some regulations in place on this. Let's say, you know, you still got to maintain, you go and get a warrant, right? Go and you put some proper things in place so that willy-nilly, not every, you know, state patrolman, not every sheriff, not every deputy can just pull it at for any reason. You have to obtain a warrant for it. I think that would solve a lot of this. So I applaud Fort Collins for doing this, but you're right. This is in our own backyard. This is right here in northern Colorado, as there is a nationwide conversation happening about the flock safety camera technology, where this state patrolman, after, you know, this was 4 days after she filed the report on Monday, June 15th. So I apologize. I said yesterday, on Monday, June 15th, she had filed the report, and then they got wind of, hey, he learned about the report, obviously, at that point, the state patrolman, and was going to find her on Friday, June 19th, and they were able to stop him, you know. But he had used, in 4 days, he had used that technology to determine, hey, her car was right here, you know, he had used.
4: And how, again, were they able to track that he was out on this stop?
3: Let me read. With the victim's assistance, let's see here. Let me find that for a second,
4: Brian. Yeah, no, I didn't mean to put you on the spot there.
3: No, that's just very weird. It just says that the investigators received information suggesting Patterson might travel to Loveland to locate the victim. And so that, I mean, that could mean a wide array of things. That could mean that they sent, she sent messages, like there was contact. I don't know. But this was a sexual assault dating back to 2024, and the victim finally came forward in 2026. And, like, Loveland Police Department had been through the ringer. We know that. We've covered those stories and talked about those stories and condemned those stories. This is you know, a bright, shiny penny for the Loveland Police Department.
4: Yeah.
3: I mean, this is incredible work. Again, because it is, I know state patrolmen and local police officers are different and personality differences seemingly and all those things, but still one of your own, right? It's still a law enforcement agency, and they closed ranks and were able to bring him in on a high-risk traffic stop that they executed on this. Good on Loveland Police Department. But yeah, this is when we talk about these unintended consequences of good ideas. Here's a prime example of this, because who knows? Who knows what would have happened had they not been able to stop
4: absolutely.
3: This guy?
4: Oh, absolutely. Yeah.
3: And you don't, I know you.
4: We'll never know.
3: I know you can't play the what if, but unfortunately, so much of everything that we do when it comes to, you know, into the local policies and putting this in are those what ifs. You know, the what if, the pros for the flock cameras is, what if there's a kidnapping that goes on? We need to find this person. What if you do have an abusive police officer who has abused in the past, and the victim finally has the courage to come forward?
4: Mm-hmm.
3: What if that officer uses this technology? That's not a what if now. It has happened right here. So, listen, it sounds like overall there's some alarming things, obviously, big scale about the flock camera system that was used to identify where this woman was. But overall, incredible job. I want to hammer home, incredible job by the Loveland Police Department for taking this victim at her word until more investigation can go on. I applaud the woman who came forward and said what she did and finally trusted a law enforcement agency.
4: Yeah, that couldn't be an easy one.
3: She was victimized by a law enforcement officer. So I applaud her, and I really, really applaud the Loveland Police Department for getting this done and with no harm to anybody in the community. Incredible story there.
4: Good job.
3: Good job to the Loveland Police Department. Greeley Stampede starts tomorrow. News 4 Northern Colorado.
4: Wow.
3: 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And the Greeley Stampede has unveiled an app that lets patrons customize their visit.
4: Really? And can you explain?
3: Yeah, the Stampede is encouraging everyone to customize the Stampede exactly to their liking this year. According to the Greeley Tribune, a new app, Greeley Stampede Event Guide, will help attendees take more control of their experience this year. The app.
4: So you can, like, lap out your day.
3: The app allows you combine those two words, you get a lap. The app allows users to buy and store tickets like you do on your Apple Wallet.
4: Yeah. And Red Rocks does the same thing.
3: The app allows users to buy and store tickets, view the schedule, and save events they are interested in, and view park rules before showing up. The app is available to download on any platform by searching Greeley Stampede. Though not specified in the app, events in the brochure, both the physical and digital copies in dark print, are included with $5 admission into the park as well. So they've got an app out there. Kevin McFarling, there's so much going on during the Greeley Stampede. So we want to try to make it as easy as possible, not to miss anything you want to see, said our good friend, Wine at Nine, Kevin McFarlane.
4: Yeah, the really a neat idea if you're trying to pack in, like, okay, we want to see the, is it stingrays they've got out there this year?
3: I missed that.
4: Yeah, they've got, I can't remember if they were stingrays, if they were skates, what they are. I think they're stingrays. That they're going to have out there or whatever they may be called. But say, you know, there's a performance of that you want to see. You know, that's at 3. You know, you got this at this time. You can plug that in there and follow along and make sure you can get the most out of your day. You know, be sure to schedule in a corn dog at 4:15 or whatever it may be. Sounds more like a 4:20 activity, I guess.
3: No, it sounds more like a 4:25 activity, Brian.
4: Absolutely.
3: You take care of your 4:20 activities and then
4: 4:25. Then it's 4:25 corn dog, 4:30 beer.
3: Yeah. Okay, yeah. Like, listen, I'm with you, man. I'm with you on that. But really cool that they've unveiled this app. And so whatever platform you're on, you can download it. It's going to be a lot of fun. Starting tomorrow with the Extreme Bowls. Cannot wait for that event. Going to be a fun day just personally tomorrow. Going to go and watch the Rockies.
4: Yeah, you got a full one.
3: From right behind home plate and then going to take the family to Extreme Bowls tomorrow
4: night. Are you taking the little ones?
3: We're going to take the little ones. We're obviously driving separately in case something goes haywire. But, yeah, we're going to take the little ones and let them enjoy and walk around. And Tegan walks really well already at 2 months. But going to go and just enjoy the Stampede tomorrow night as well. So I'm really looking forward to that. And then, of course, Rodeo Radio starts on Thursday night at 7 o'clock. Join me, Brian Gary, and Cody Wilson as it's rodeo coverage as you've never heard before.
4: So true.
3: And cannot be replicated. And it is Military Appreciation Night. Thursday, we'll be joined by Matt Voris, High Plains Honor Flight, who will talk about their involvement with this incredible event.
4: Always up. Very moving involvement by High Plains Honor Flight.
3: Yes, it is.
4: Yeah.
3: Yes, it is. So download the Greeley Stampede app if you're going to be going throughout the course of the next 2 weeks. And today we will be giving away a couple chances to go to the Extreme Bowls tomorrow night.
4: But we'll be out there for all 6 rodeo performances.
3: Mm-hmm.
4: We'll handle Thursday night, Saturday. I believe it's me and
3: Jerry.
4: Is Jerry
3: Lemons,
4: doing it?
3: Jerry Lemons. Hey,
4: anybody else? Anybody?
3: Yes.
4: Anybody?
3: Yes.
4: I'm a little nervous.
3: I'm pretty sure Noob would sign up in about 2 seconds here.
4: Would he?
3: Yes. Kyle John. No, Kyle's not available.
4: If Kyle were available,
3: We wouldn't be doing it.
4: Yes, that's
3: that would be correct.
4: He would be the one there.
3: That's how we.
4: But then you're going to handle Sunday, and then Monday, Tuesday, Wednesday, the usual crew hanging out there and enjoying the rest of the rodeos, including the finals.
3: Yeah, the finals is always so special.
4: Yeah, it is.
3: I'm excited. I am excited for Rodeo Radio to get underway because you know obviously there's a lot of work that goes in behind the scenes for us. And obviously burning the candle at both ends as we go from 6 to 10 and then 7 to 11. For four nights here coming up at the Greeley Stampede, but we cannot wait. And if you're out there, come and say hello to us. If we've got our headphones on, that means we are actively broadcasting. So just wave and continue on. But it's funny sometimes. And you will get yelled at. Like that is the one thing. The Stampede security is pretty good. You will get yelled at if you linger too long.
4: Yeah, and they're doing their job. What they're supposed to do for everyone involved.
3: Correct. But yeah. Can't wait for Rodeo Radio coming up. There you go. There's news for Northern Colorado, presented by CRP 4x4 Truck Outfitters. 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
1: I was belching.
0: Oh.
1: Yeah. It's okay. Didn't want to share it with the class.
0: The deuce.
1: Yeah.
0: I was just watching the
1: video. No, I was glad it was that.
0: Okay.
1: Yeah.
0: I was watching the video.
1: Rough day in the shower.
0: Jake McCarthy walk-off hit last night for the Colorado Rockies, Brian. And they tried to storm after him. They started chasing Jake McCarthy. And it crossed my mind. I'm like, if he really wanted to, nobody could catch him. He is by far
1: just
0: the fastest
1: going
0: guy on the team. But the Rockies walk off the Red Sox last night, and it was still I was glad that I still had a little fire for the Rockies even after the Dirty 30 got over.
1: I definitely do. Yeah, I mean, I was watching for you guys, you know, to reach that point, but I would be watching anyway because it's just fun to see what we've got.
0: Why did they not have any wins like this while we were trying to get to 30? That also crossed my mind. I'm like, this is a game.
1: These were the ones that you'd lose during that.
0: Correct.
1: Well, now they feel free. The pressure of them trying to win for you and Brady is done. Now they're doing it for their teammates and their families.
0: Okay.
1: And the rest of the fans.
0: Might be a little more important. It did sound like a Red Sox home game last night. Certainly sounded like that. I'm going to have to deal with that tomorrow.
1: Until we start winning consistently, Rockies fans are there. But, you know, your allegiance is so strong to other teams.
0: Yeah.
1: So many were born into it. As far as franchise go, I know we're 30-some years old or whatever,
0: right,
1: but still relatively new as far as generational fans.
0: For sure we are. For sure we are. There were a lot of red there, but I thought it was just one of those special moments. In the eighth inning, when they had four consecutive singles and scored zero runs because of...
1: They could do that.
0: And I got, like, I've been rough on the TV crew at times. I got to give Drew Goodman some props last night. I thought he called an excellent game because when they came back, Drew just said there's no sugarcoating it. The Rockies ran themselves out of runs there. And Spilly tried to jump in and said, well, but they are facing two of the best arms, you know, in the major, which is not true, in the outfield. And Goodman goes, I don't care. Like, you ran yourself out of runs in that inning. You ran yourself out of the inning with boneheaded base. I'm paraphrasing, obviously.
1: Yes.
0: But I was like, for the last 3 years, it's been so bad that the broadcasters seemingly have been worried to criticize. But when the second out, when Willie Castro just made a dumb mistake on the base pass, they just panned over to Warren Schaefer. And Warren Schaefer looked like he was, like, if he had a punching bag, I'd be fearful for the punching bag. He was livid. And I'm like, yeah, that sums up every Rockies fan ever right now.
1: I was watching the broadcast last night, and I was having the thoughts of, man, these guys are annoying. as I'm listening to Drew and Spilly, and I love Spilly, you know, a great dude and all that, but sometimes they get so into their inner world of baseball that they forget that the average viewer has no clue.
0: See,
1: when they were getting into a conversation of catchers that have hit leadoff, and they're going through, and then, oh, and what about John Wathom?
0: I love that.
1: And I'm going, okay, haven't heard that for a while. And, oh, and boy, John can tell a story, can he? And, you know, I'm thinking to myself, well, that affects two of us.
0: I see, and like that portion, because I don't think they do that enough. So that means that we're both probably wrong, and they're doing it right.
1: We're watching for different reasons.
0: We apparently are. Yes, we are. 7:30 the time. All right, a right-hand construction poll question. Build your perfect sphere concert. Opener, main act, let us know. We'll get to a lot of your responses coming up. On the other side, you're listening to Good Morning NoCo.
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2: 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Thanks to Interior Sprinkler. Hey.

0: I knew there was something coming there. Nice yeah, build up.
1: A little flying turkey trot from REO.
0: I like it.
1: Yeah.
0: 7:33 the time. We want to know your perfect sphere concert. What is it? Who would be the opener? Who would be the main act? Noob text in earlier this morning and said, could you imagine seeing Michael Jackson if he was still with us?
1: Yeah. That would be something else. Just we'll be reviewing that movie, by the way, on Friday. But, yes, that would have been spectacular, which was what his This Is It tour was supposed to be, that he was putting together and go out on before he died, was really close to a sphere type of experience.
0: I did not know that. I did not know that. Yes, we will be reviewing Michael on Friday, so if you've seen him, make sure you get ready to text us on Friday about your thoughts. Noob said, I would go with Moody Blues.
1: I could see that. Yeah, the imagery of the Moody Blues and the sound. Hearing them all together at Red Rocks, I've heard from many people, has always been one of the most spectacular shows that they've seen. One that might be pretty epic if you could do it over the holidays would be Trans-Siberian Orchestra.
0: Yeah.
1: At the Sphere would be probably pretty mind-blowing as well. Mm. I went with Rush and Pink Floyd.
0: Yeah.
1: Which would be just, you don't need to take anything to go on a trip with that show.
0: No, you don't. Not anywhere close to it. Bob says Eagles and Skynyrd, doesn't matter what order.
1: Yeah, I'm good with that.
0: Tammy's breaking the rules and putting three on there. Neil Diamond, Chris Stapleton, Brett Michaels, all under one roof.
1: Very interesting, Bill.
0: Yeah, correct.
1: Yep. I don't, I'm not one who would think of any of those as the imagery of the sphere. Being an asset to it, but good call. This is what we want to hear.
0: HVAC guy said, well, my perfect sphere concert is rather obvious. I would have Widespread Panic open for Pink Floyd.
1: Yeah, I'd come late.
0: There you go. All right, Chris Wood, editor-publisher with the Biz West, going to join us. The Weld County Commissioners have reached a resolution with the Judicial Center Project and in a surprising vote yesterday. We'll have that with Chris Wood when we come back. But first, the KFK News and Sports Center.
2: I'm Peter Killeen with your KFKA local news. A Fort Collins woman says she was forced to pay nearly $900 in utility debt she did not personally incur after discovering two previous owners since 2015 failed to pay their bills. Renee Nelson has spent nearly 3 years buying manufactured homes, often purchasing properties from owners facing foreclosure. She renovates the homes and then resells them for a profit. When Nelson recently found a buyer for one of her remodeled homes, she expected the sale to proceed without issue. Instead, she learned that there was a lien attached to the property for unpaid utility charges dating back to 2015. A Colorado State Patrol trooper arrested Friday by Loveland police in connection to 2024 sex assault allegations. Greeley Tribune reporting 34-year-old Jeremiah Patterson facing sex assault and strangulation charges. Northern Colorado's Voice, 103.1. 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
3: I'm your Daybreak on 2 Pinpoint weather meteorologist Greg Perez. High temperatures this afternoon in the middle to lower 80s. We are expecting showers and thunderstorms, some of which could be on the severe side, along with gusts up to 30, even 40 miles per hour. Make sure to bring those cars in the garage. Hail is certainly a threat for us today. Overnight lows dropping back down into the middle 50s. That severe thunderstorm threat mainly ends around 10 or 11 o'clock tonight.
4: 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I'm John Thayer. Jake McCarthy smashed a three-run triple in the bottom of the ninth inning, and the Colorado Rockies rallied to beat the Red Sox 3-2 yesterday. Colorado in the victory, pounded out 12 hits. Ryan Feltner went six innings, giving up four hits and two earned runs. He struck out two and walked four in the no decision. The Rockies are now 31-48 and will host the Red Sox again tonight. NBA draft is set for tonight in Brooklyn as the Denver Nuggets are scheduled for one pick in round number one. They're scheduled for pick number 26. U.S. men's national team is back in action in the World Cup on Thursday night in Los Angeles when they meet Turkey in group stage play. 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I'm John Thayer on Northern Colorado's Voice, 103.1, 1310 KFKA, and 1310KFKA.com.
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16: The Greeley Stampede is almost here. And KFKA has you covered. 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
0: To the time. Welcome back into the Aloe Fiber Studios. It's Good Morning NOCO, presented by Lemons Heating and Cooling. I'm Tanner Schwint, Brian Gary, my co-host, and Chris Wood joining us on the Clearwater Products Hotline. We're going to talk about this Judicial Center project, and a resolution has been made. To just set the back story a little bit for those that haven't been following along, it felt like there was a little bit of a power struggle between the commissioners, new board, and old board. No challenger for Commissioner Steve Reams right now, and he was our Sheriff Steve Reams, I should say, for now, and he was pretty opposed to putting this project through with just one project. Here's how we're going to do it. He wanted to take it to a vote of the people, swayed two of the county commissioners and Commissioner James and Maxey to that side for a while. But Chris, it sounds like that meeting that we talked about last week with County Attorney Barker, it sounds like that swayed those commissioners back, and it was a unanimous vote yesterday.
17: Yeah, it was a unanimous vote. They did change how this project will be done. Of course, this is for the new Judicial Center downtown, which really reflects some improvements and expansion that's mandated by the state court system. They had initially in May approved going with three projects that would have kept them under some spending limitations that they believe were in the Weld County Charter, Section 14.8 of the Weld County Charter. But they decided to go with one project. They yesterday unanimously approved going with one project. This would be a unified project that will they will send out an RFP for the entire thing rather than breaking it into those three different elements. And the reason is that, several reasons. One is that having a unified project, one RFP, one general contractor will, they say, save tens of millions of dollars, save a lot of money by going with one contractor versus three. And also in examining the Weld County Charter, Section 14.8, which the heading for that section is limitation of capital expenditures, but they have concluded that it is really tied to not just a spending limitation, but also really a limitation, a taxing limitation. And the wording of that section is very interesting. It does deal with mills and three-year revenue collected from mills. So they believe that they are in compliance with the Weld County Charter. They believe that they, by having one unified project, that they are saving the county a lot of money. And they do believe that based on their analysis and the county attorney's analysis, that they are required to provide these facilities. And that if voters said they didn't want to do this project, or if the county commissioners said they didn't want to do it, they would lose in a court battle with the state court system, which would be overseeing that lawsuit anyway. So the project is going forward. It's $334.1 million is the estimate. That number could certainly change as these responses to the RFP come in.
0: In just a couple of things, when you're talking about that lawsuit that would be going on, Weld County just lost a lawsuit to the state about a redistricting process that they were going through. So they've already had that. The other big thing that I would imagine why they are moving this to just one project, Chris, in the back of the minds of some of these commissioners has to be now precedent has been set. You know, this has happened before. If and when this comes back up again, they can say, no, this in matters that are state mandated, the charter kind of goes out the window. Would you agree with that?
17: Yes, but also even beyond that, they have concluded that Section 14.8, and this was coming from Commissioner Maxey in an interview with us after the meeting yesterday. They've concluded that it is not, in fact, a spending limit, but a taxing issue. That was a quote from Commissioner Maxey. So they now believe, at least this commission believes, that that Section 14.8 is dealing with a taxing issue. So it really is a significant move on their part. And, you know, as we talked about before, they have split projects into multiple elements.
0: Sure.
17: Before. Weld County Road 49, Weld County Parkway, which I use all the time, was split into different projects. So sometimes that will make sense just for practical reasons, but this decision is very consequential for the county. But they, as I say, they believe that they are in compliance with the charter and that they are saving the county a lot of money by having one project.
0: Did Commissioner Maxey or James, in your interview with Commissioner Maxey, did they talk about what had changed their mind on this?
17: Well, I think a lot of things. Certainly the opinion of the county attorney that this is a mandate. They believe that the courts, the courthouse facilities, the court facilities are inadequate. That has been pretty clear coming from the state. They believe that they have to do this, that they would lose a lawsuit if it came to that with the state. And they now believe that they are in compliance with the charter. And having sat in that meeting last week with the Weld County Council and the commissioners, it was pretty clear everyone was seemed to be concerned about adhering to the charter and honoring their responsibilities and their oaths to preserve the charter. So I think it was a combination of factors, and that's where we are. The project at this point is going forward as one unified project, which they say will save a lot of money.
0: Chris Wood, editor publisher with BizWest, joining us. I do want to say good for commissioners Maxey and James to learn new information and to go with that new information. We got a texter here near Broke saying we elect people for a reason. We expect them to become informed and make the best decisions for the electorate. I'm way over elected officials saying let's take it to the less informed people to vote. And I know that sentiment obviously is growing around here. So I just wanted to say that good on Commissioner Maxey and James. For taking the new information and you know doing what they see best for the county at this point.
17: Well, and this went. I should point out again. This was a unanimous vote yesterday, and that is not what was the case in May when they voted to go with three separate projects. I believe that was a 3-2 vote. So right. The commissioners they did come around. I would say too that Commissioner James said yesterday, "We do not live in a democracy. We live in a constitutional republic." This board was elected by the people. With the election of these five, it was taken to the voters, and we represent the consent of the governed. That was a quote from Commissioner James.
1: Okay, sounded like a salad. Chris, incentives have been approved for the big aerospace expansion down in Broomfield. What's happening down the road here?
17: Yeah, the Colorado Economic Development Commission, we talk about them a lot. They have some very consequential meetings every month where they offer incentives to companies looking to expand. And they have offered a pretty substantial incentive, about $11 million to a company that they're not naming. It's one of their code names. It's Project Mercury. But this would be a large

0: They could expand by adding about 600 new jobs at an average annual wage of almost $90,000. So these incentives, if they accept, and this project comes to Broomfield, would be over a period of 8 years. BAE and Project Mercury also have operations in Ohio and Texas and are considering those states. So that's another reason we think it could be BAE.
1: Chris Wood, editor publisher with BizWest, joining us this morning. At the risk of sounding stupid, or before we have never stopped
2: ourselves with that.
1: Sounds stupid. Because Chris has all these fancy terms for businesses. A unicorn, right?
2: Yeah,
1: he's got all
2: yeah.
1: These, and so I was like, okay, Longmont is in the running for a mass timber project. Is this a fun little phrase in the economic world, or is this just about a lot of wood, Chris?
0: This is a type of wood product, and this is very well known in the construction industry. Essentially, and I knew you were going to ask this question, so I actually looked up the definition of mass timber, and I knew this was coming. So these are building materials that are made by layering and bonding smaller pieces of wood together. So they use adhesives or mechanical fasteners. It's really designed as a substitute for carbon-intensive building materials like steel and concrete. And this is a very fast-growing industry in the sector, a very fast-growing part of the construction industry right now is mass timber products. And there is a company out of Oregon that we don't know the name yet. There are several of these companies in Oregon, but they are being considered for incentives of a smaller amount, about $365,000 over 8 years. And they are looking at Longmont. And this would be the first company of its type, first producer of industrial mass timber in Colorado overall. So we'll see if Longmont gets this project. They were looking at Colorado as well as Oregon for this project.
1: Well, Chris, for not looking it up, you kind of nailed everything that the interwebs had to say about it.
2: He was prepared. Yeah.
1: He always is, man. So well done, Chris. You've obviously had your coffee this morning.
0: I've had about two sips, but yeah.
1: Well, Chris, always appreciate the insight and your thoughts and your vantage point on everything taking place around Northern Colorado in the economic world. If you don't have it yet, go get your subscription to BizWest. And what do you got coming up at BizWest, Chris?
0: Well, we are having our two startup to watch programs in July. One will be in Boulder and one will be in Loveland. So we'll be having some celebrations honoring 10 startups to watch from the Boulder area as well as Northern Colorado. So details are at business.com.
1: Chris, you're the best in the business. Thanks so much for your time this morning, buddy.
0: All right. Thanks, guys.
2: See you, Chris.
1: There you go. Chris Wood, editor publisher with BizWest. Yes, it was a unanimous 5-0 vote yesterday to go ahead with the judicial center. And again, we talked about a little bit with the Greeley budget, the city of Greeley budget yesterday, how, okay, maybe things are getting back to a sense of how we knew them. I think that signifies that a small group of people don't like how something's going on, there are laws that are put in place, there are rules, and good on the commissioner board to go 5-0 on this, because it was 5-0 when the project came out, and it's going to wrap up 5-0 in the vote for this as well. And common sense seemingly took over and won the day yesterday with this judicial center project. And Near Broke's text, I couldn't agree more with we elect people to make these decisions. Do your damn job. 7:54 the time now. Let's get to the Daybreak Ag Report.
2: Yeah.
3: It's time for the Daybreak Ag Report from the Western Ag Network.
4: Hi, everybody. I'm Russell Nimitz. Well, as farmers across the entire country battle rising input costs, labor shortages, and tight commodity margins, one Kansas agronomist believes the answer may lie beneath their feet. Jared Stegman, a sales agronomist with Teva Ag, says that regenerative agriculture practices and improved soil biology are helping producers reduce input costs while maintaining productivity. Stegman, who spent nearly 15 years as an independent crop consultant before joining Teva Ag, says his transition to the company came after years of observing positive results from the company's products on client farms.
5: I want to help guys as much as I possibly

0: can be a great resource for them. And, you know, if we make some sales along the way, great. But at the end of the day, it is truly just about helping the farmer carry on and do their business.
1: Founded in 1979, Teva Ag focuses on helping farmers improve nutrient efficiency, soil health, and overall profitability through a systems-based approach. Rather than promoting a one-size-fits-all solution, Stegman says the company emphasizes understanding each operation's unique challenges through soil testing, tissue sampling, and field evaluations before making recommendations.
0: We ask a lot of questions to really try to get to the bottom of what each individual farmer has for problems in their own operation. How can we help them either achieve their next yield goal, get them out of a rut? How can we help make them more profitable? All of those things.
1: According to Stegman, one of the most exciting developments in agriculture today is the growing interest in regenerative farming and the role of soil biology. He describes the billions of microorganisms living in farm soils as an untapped workforce that can help improve nutrient cycling, moisture retention, and crop performance.
0: Luckily for them, they have millions upon trillions of little workers that are hiding in their soil that are ready to go to work for them.
1: He says feeding soil microbes through carbon-based practices can help unlock nutrients and improve overall soil function. As interest in regenerative agriculture continues to grow, Stegman says producers are increasingly willing to explore new approaches that improve profitability while building healthier soils. Now, for more information about Teva Ag and its products like CCAT, MMTS, and Complex, visit TevaAg.com.
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1: 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Well, according to the American Lamb Board, during the first quarter, U.S. retail lamb dollar sales increased 9.8% compared with a year ago. Over the last 52 weeks, dollar sales were up over 10%, reaching nearly $981 million. I'm Russell
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6: ABC News, I'm Sherry Preston. President Trump this morning saying Iran has agreed to what he calls the highest level nuclear inspections. Iran's foreign minister says no international inspection visits have been scheduled. Vice President J.D. Vance saying there is a good foundation for a deal after he left talks in Switzerland. Another part of the ceasefire agreement, the Trump administration granting a waiver to allow Iran to sell oil. ABC's Steve Ganyard says
7: it'll pump billions and billions of dollars into this Iranian regime that we don't know what its future looks like. We don't know, are they really going to come in and join the world community, or are they going to be the same old Iran that we had before, feeding their proxies to sow dissent around the world?
6: After a housing reform package overwhelmingly passed in the Senate, it could come up for a vote in the House as soon as today. Sources tell ABC News the new acting director of national intelligence, Bill Pulte, has started layoffs. Europe's struggling under a heat wave. Officials in Paris have just closed down the Eiffel Tower for the day. Sherry Preston, ABC News.
8: Hot man, I love this place. I've been surfing here since I was a kid. Now, seeing my grandson out on the water, it means everything to me. Watching him and taking in the blue waves, the sea breeze, the blurry horizon.
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10: I'm Peter Killeen with your KFKA local news. The Gridley Stampede is encouraging everyone to customize the Stampede exactly to their liking this year. According to the Gridley Tribune, a new app, Gridley Stampede Event Guide, will help attendees take more control of their experience this year. The app allows users to buy and store tickets, view the schedule, and save events they're interested in, and view park rules before showing up. A Colorado State Patrol trooper arrested by the Loveland Police Department in connection to a 2024 sexual assault allegation. The Gridley Tribune reporting 34-year-old Jeremiah Patterson facing sexual assault and strangulation charges after a victim reported June 15th that they had been sexually assaulted in 2024. Patterson arrested by the department Friday night after investigators received information suggesting Patterson might go to Loveland to locate the victim. Northern Colorado's Voice, 103.1 and 1310 KFKA, and online at 1310kfka.com.
4: I'm your Daybreak On 2 Pinpoint weather meteorologist Greg Perez. High temperatures this afternoon in the middle to lower 80s. We are expecting showers and thunderstorms, some of which could be on the severe side, along with gusts up to 30, even 40 miles per hour. Make sure to bring those cars in the garage. Hail is certainly a threat for us today. Overnight lows dropping back down into the middle 50s. That severe thunderstorm threat mainly ends around 10 or 11 o'clock tonight.
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4: Tracy Axton, FMS Bank, joining us this morning. Tracy, good morning. How are you doing?
16: I'm doing well. How are you guys doing this morning?
4: Having a lot of fun here this morning on
5: a
4: Tuesday.
5: Yeah, I'm really a joy.
4: Mm-hmm.
16: Are you?
4: Mm-hmm.
16: Yeah. Well, good.
5: Yeah.
16: I always knew that about you.
4: I'll even back that up today. Wow. I'll even agree with that today.
5: Oh, that's really cool. I'm having a great day. Well, thanks for calling, Tracy.
16: Well, you're welcome. Yeah. You're welcome, you guys. I'll see you tomorrow.
4: Before we let you go.
5: Oh, I called her.
4: Before we let you go, what are those rates looking like here on a Tuesday?
16: You know, rates look good. Really no different from last week. We're looking just above 6% on the 15-year fixed and 6.5% on the 30-year fixed this morning. So not a lot of movement. Bond market's pretty quiet. Not a lot going on.
4: All right. Well, I like it. That is an upgrade over what we've had over the last couple of weeks, so we'll take it.
16: Yeah.
4: If people have questions for you, Tracy, what's that number to call?
16: That number is 970-673-4501.
4: All right, Tracy, thanks so much for your time. We'll look forward to catching up with you tomorrow.
16: Well, have a really lovely, enjoyable morning.
4: We will. We're going to continue to do so.
5: He is. He's with me. Yeah.
4: Yeah, okay. That's a step too far. Tracy
5: Alrighty.
4: Axton.
5: I'll show myself out. Bye, Tracy.
4: You. There's Tracy Axton, FMS Bank, online at fmsbank.com. Hello.
5: Hello.
4: We turn to traffic this morning, everything looks good out there. I'm saying hello to all the people on the roadways, and because everyone's behaving this morning, there's nothing out there on the roadways right now that CDOT's reporting. 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And call Ryan today for the customer service you deserve. 970-518-4025. That's 970-518-4025. 808 the time. 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
4: 808 the time. Welcome back in to the Aloe Fiber Studios. I'm Tanner Schwint, Brian Carey, my co-host. 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If you're new to the program, we're going to play a portion of a song that we haven't heard before, and then we're going to judge it along with you. Smash means, yeah, absolutely. That's getting downloaded right now. Trash, I never want to hear that again. You can put it in the compost, but then we do demand that you make a decision on it because there's no cop outs here on this game.
5: There is
4: show.
5: No, none at all. Your feet are to the fire.
4: Yes, they are. So get ready. Get those phones ready. 888-530-0043. Going with the band Perry today, Brian.
5: Yeah, I didn't know. I thought I'd read something a while back that they were coming back. It was always, I don't know why I can't think of her first name, Kimberly. Kimberly Perry and her two brothers.
4: Mm-hmm.
5: One of the brothers no longer with it. It's her and one of brothers. To equal the band Perry. I don't know the backstory of what went on with the other one, and I can't remember if it's Reed who's still with her or the other guy. But for a period of time, they were putting out hits. I remember them playing the Stampede, and people just rocking to their songs. They were one of those bands that started to create the stadium-type anthems that would get going. But I first heard them with If I Die Young.
4: Yeah, that was incredible. So, Brian, it's not – she's the only one remaining.
5: She's the only Perry in the band, Perry?
4: Kimberly Perry is currently the only original member left in the group, having transitioned the group into a husband and wife project alongside her husband, Johnny Costello. It is her and her husband now. The sibling trio went on an indefinite hiatus in 2023 to pursue individual creative interests.
5: Okay, they just don't get, because they had split and then they tried to unite again, and then that unification must have caused more of a split. So she's continuing, not just calling herself Kimberly Perry.
4: There's conflicting reports, because Country Now is saying that it is her husband, and Reed who have teamed back up. You think that's correct?
5: I tend to. I thought there was one of the brothers involved in this, but I do not know that for sure.
4: Well, let's go. Well, their website's down. That's fun.
5: See, they're obviously, this is one of those, like when a restaurant opens before they're really ready to.
4: Yeah.
5: Yeah. Correct. We're the band Perry. Who's in the band? Well, we're working on that. Yeah. We'll let you know on a need to know basis.
4: Yeah. Okay. Well, there, we don't know for sure. We know it's not the original group, and I'm interested to hear what that does to their sound.
5: You know, it happened to me twice where I went to concerts expecting to see a lineup and they didn't happen. I went to see Kiss, and it was like the second night after Ace Frehley was booted from the band. So we go expecting to see that, and we get Vinnie Vincent coming out on guitar, and they're introducing him, and the whole crowd's in shock. Who the hell is this? Then I went to see Aerosmith, and Joe Perry's gone. They have this guy, Jimmy Crespo, who's playing guitar. So it's like the band Perry are pulling one of those.
4: Based off of a quick couple of images.
5: Yes.
4: I'm assuming we're doing Kill It.
5: No.
4: Oh.
5: Psychological.
4: Oh. Okay. Kill It was their new single. What is this off of?
5: I believe an upcoming project.
4: Okay. I can't find that on Apple.
5: I do not know. I just got the latest edition of Aircheck Country Weekly.
4: Okay.
5: And this is the song that they are pushing and trying to get airplay on.
4: Okay, that's so interesting. What that side versus like, because
5: don't even look at your Apple, your iTunes charts and all that, completely different.
4: Just released a single back in May. This one came out in February. Okay, from what I've gathered, it is just Kimberly and her husband Johnny Costello. We've probably spent too much time on that. Here is Psychological.
5: Yes, Psychological by the band Perry. Let's see what we think.
4: Yes.

0: Interesting play on words.
1: Smash, trash, or compost. Let us know. 888-530-0043. That's 888-530-0043. Completely change the sound. I mean, that didn't sound anything like the band Perry used to.
0: Sounded just like Kimberly Perry to me.
1: The voice, yeah, for sure, but like the whole presentation, that sounded more like rockish than country.
0: Well, I've always felt that about the band Perry. That was kind of an edge that they were trying to take, was kind of a rock edge to country. So, and when they quit country, they did form a rock band. Okay. They tried the rock genre and did that, and now coming back here, they're like... They're like somebody who did well in a place and then left to go and try to find another home and ended up being homeless.
1: Which we see a lot country music.
0: Yeah, you do. Who, we're going to branch out. We're bigger than that. And then it comes back to, no, these are my roots. That's what I like. They were always great interviews when I would talk to them. They really were. So I welcome her back. I like her voice. Interesting song. Like the play on words, but I can't really get a vibe on that one.
1: No, and it was not what I expected, and I think that's throwing me a little bit as well. This one is like eerily similar to what my thoughts were yesterday with the Miles Smith song of like, okay, do we just put this in the compost? And I sit with it for a while. The lyrics were good. It was fun, but it's just,
0: I didn't like the rushed delivery that it turns into.
1: No, I didn't either. Yeah. And like you said, like her voice is incredible. There's no doubt about that, but I don't think I liked it. I don't know.
0: This feels like the reason that we have compost.
1: Yeah,
0: because that's where I cannot trash that. I'd like to spend some more time with it, hear the rest of the lyrics, get a feel for that. It's not an immediate, replay.
1: Yeah.
0: And you know, I want to hear that. And that's kind of, in order to be smash, I've got to feel that I want to hit replay again.
1: Right.
0: And I don't have this. And for trash, it's like I want to eliminate this from the playlist where I don't feel like I would need to get rid of that. I need some more time with it, so I'm going to compost it.
1: I think I'm going to go trash because I don't see a world in which that's going to make my playlist. I don't see a world in which that gets there.
2: 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Trash alert! Trash alert! This song is trash.
1: Because when I think of Band Perry, I do. I think the If I Die Young, Better Dig 2. Like I think those type of songs, not. With that had more, honestly, when we were talking about when he said it's somebody who went to explore a different genre, it made me think of Taylor Swift. And I'm like, that sounds more like she's pursuing that pop rock area.
0: Which is where country lies.
1: And it confused my brain. HVAC guy said, super vocals, kind of out there lyrics, creative. I bet it's a smash. I appreciate the break from the norm, but I'd compost it there as well. Let us know what you think. Smash, trash, or compost, presented by A1 Organics. Text us, 888-530-0043. Very interesting today. 818 the time now. 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

0: 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Eastside Chris at Compost. Today's song, I shoveled yesterday's from compost to the trash as well with the Miles Smith song that we did yesterday.
1: Yeah, I'm with you there. I threw it over there as well.
0: Brian, there was a blockbuster deal in the NBA yesterday. Giannis Antetokounmpo.
1: The big G.
0: Why? I've said this so many times, and now I can't. Giannis was traded from Milwaukee yesterday to the Miami Heat. Giannis and Bobby Portis to the Miami Heat for Tyler Hero, Khalil Ware, Jamie. Why am I so bad at this?
1: Yeah, no, it's tough. I looked at the names, too.
0: Mm-hmm. Kasparis Iachtchounis. I think that was the one that I got right out of that entire thing.
1: Bunch of guys that don't have American flags by their names.
0: Mm-hmm. Bobby Portis, Tyler Hero, got those two. And three first-round picks, including number 13 tonight. One pick swap and one second-round pick. Sources told ESPN the Heat are sending to Milwaukee unprotected first-rounders in 2031 and 2033, along with number 13, a pick swap in 2030 and a 2033 second-rounder. All that to say, a lot for Giannis. Is it bad of me to say I don't care?
1: No, it's not. Milwaukee, as great as he was, it's not like he was in the forefront the last few years.
0: No, after
1: he kind of faded back. Not that his game, but being of that focal point of the league. Still, I mean, he's a great player. There is no question about that. Will he light it up in Miami? I don't know who he's going to have with him there that's left after this deal.
0: Bam Adebayo.
1: Yeah, that was 80, the one.
0: 81 points or 83 or whatever he scored.
1: Yeah, exactly. I mean, okay, there's your two. Miami makes some major moves through the years. I mean, they have. I'm a little surprised. I thought he'd go to Boston.
0: Yeah, I thought so too. If you're Boston though, I don't know why you would blow it up.
1: They're so close,
0: and it's just
1: you would have to give up so much as happened with the Heat. There's a lot going on there.
0: To your point, Pat Riley now makes his long anticipated new landmark acquisition with Giannis joining elite Miami pickups such as LeBron James, Shaquille O'Neal, Chris Bosh, Alonzo Mourning, and Jimmy Butler over the past 30 years. Pat Riley loves him. Some big time players coming to Miami.
1: Well, and he kind of hinted it at the beginning of the end of this last season that he was getting to work.
0: Yeah.
1: And when Pat Riley says that something major is going to go down, I've got to think the fan base in Miami is pretty damn excited that Giannis is coming that way. And the people in Milwaukee are disappointed, but I have a feeling the people in Milwaukee in a couple of years are going to go, yeah, we're getting to where we need to be, and this wouldn't have happened because you couldn't have built the team around Giannis that you would have needed to.
0: I think it's interesting because, mid-season when it was the Giannis trade rumors were really heating up, I had thrown out there like
1: Golden State, you were hearing.
0: I had thrown out Denver. Trade Jamal Murray and Aaron Gordon and whatever else it takes to bring Giannis here to play alongside Nikola Jokic. And I know some people didn't think that those two big men would work. And I thought Giannis running that pick and roll with Jokic, like there's nobody who's going to stop them getting to the hoop. And apparently Miami thinks the same thing, right? Because the only other key player, big-name player left in Miami now is Bam Adebayo, and they must think that Giannis and Bam can play alongside each other down there in Miami. So I'll be very curious to see how it all works. But
1: they've got to be far from done, too. I would think Miami is looking.
0: What else do you have to give, though?
1: Well, I don't know, but they can't look at the roster and go, we've got it now.
0: They must.
1: They're going to need to pick up some of those fringe players, some of those, sixth men, seventh men on benches to come in. I have a feeling they're going to be looking in those directions.
0: It's kind of crazy that a team that was in the play-in just did that. I mean, just completely emptied their cupboards this move.
1: Well, and they've also got to think that they are going to be very good, and those draft picks were going to be so far down in 30 and 31
0: Yeah.
1: You know, that they're building something there. And that's a long way out for draft picks.
0: And I kind of like that move by Milwaukee, too. Like, okay, maybe
1: there might not even be an NBA draft by
0: maybe
1: then.
0: Maybe Giannis and Bam do play really well, and they're good for 5 years. And then in the league, you know, contracts are up. Maybe they go into tank mode, and then all of a sudden, you know, Milwaukee's sitting there from a deal that was done 5 years ago saying, hey, yeah, it sucks for Miami that they're the worst
1: so
0: in the league.
1: So you're predicting but 4 years from now that they're going to
0: I would say that there's a better chance of Miami being worse 5 years from now than next year. Would you not agree with that?
1: Well, no, I don't. It depends on what happens here.
0: I'm saying, like, I think there's a better shot at that because Giannis is going to be 36 in 5 years than 31 in his prime with Bam at 28 in his prime. I kind of like it. I'm on the side of Milwaukee, but I don't know. I think it's probably what you just said. Giannis hasn't been in the forefront other than, oh, could he get traded the last couple of years? So I'm glad he's not in the West. Julius Randle was traded from the Minnesota Timberwolves as well.
1: Saw that.
0: There were reports that Giannis wanted to play in Minnesota if he would be teamed up with Anthony Edwards. And it seems like Minnesota was trying to get that done. That would have been scary.
1: I would have been sad.
0: Yeah, very sad. All right, 8:31 the time now. Let's get a break here. You're listening to Good Morning NoCo.
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0: 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I'm going to get this together. Sphere concert. And I this one might be my favorite that has come in here from Tom. Don't call me Tommy Shaw. Brad Paisley opens. Okay, you got enough guitar. You can make maybe some cool visuals of that. Eagles follow. Then he joins for a long finale.
1: Okay, that would be cool. Yeah. The Eagles are there.
0: Mm-hmm.
1: Have been there for a few years.
0: And you said it's so he just wants Brad Paisley to open.
1: He just wants Paisley to open for the Eagles. I get that. Yeah, that would be cool. I'm looking for, you know, any answers, great. Love to have them just respond. I was thinking, you know, what band's music or artist's music lends itself to being able, not just anyone can jump into the sphere and have it be advantageous,
0: mm-hmm.
1: you know? You need some depth to it. You need something like that. So, I don't think the Sex Pistols could have done the sphere. All right? There's not enough there. But Eagles have pulled off a few years there. I went and seen them twice. That one absolutely fits. U2 fit. The Grateful Dead fit. You know, there are some that just fit in there. Zac Brown Band, I was surprised that worked, but I heard it was really good.
0: I think you have to have somebody with a big repertoire. Like, I don't think any I don't think any new up-and-comers could go there. Antonio says Motley Crue to open and Metallica as the main.
1: Okay, Metallica that would work.
0: Yeah, Metallica would work.
1: That would definitely work. When you think of being taken into the nightmare of some of the lyrics of their songs.
0: God, terrifying.
1: Yeah.
0: Don't like it. Don't like it at all. Eastside Chris, you stop it. Okay? He says, you guys are the deuce. Let's not go to Trace.
1: What?
0: With me screwing up.
1: Oh.
0: Yeah.
1: Yeah, I'm sorry, Chris. We are on our way to the Trace.
0: Yeah, we might be.
1: The Quattro ain't far away.
0: let's get a break. Excited about this conversation with Project Self-Sufficiency. We're going to have Jody and Debbie with Project Self-Sufficiency to come in. They've got a cool event coming up, but we're going to just talk about the bigger scope of what Project Self-Sufficiency does and what it means to have someone believe in you to these single parents. So we'll talk about that with Debbie and Jody on the other side. But first, let's get to the KFKA News and Sports Center.
7: 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A Colorado State Patrol trooper arrested by the Loveland Police Department in connection to a 2024 sexual assault allegation. Ridley Tribune reporting 34-year-old Jeremiah Patterson facing sexual assault and strangulation charges after a victim reported June 15th that they had been sexually assaulted in 2024. Patterson arrested by the department Friday night after investigators received information suggesting Patterson might go to Loveland to locate the victim. The Gridley Stampede is encouraging everyone to customize the Stampede exactly to their liking this year. According to the Gridley Tribune, a new app, Gridley Stampede Event Guide, will help attendees take more control of their experience this year. The app allows users to buy and store tickets, view the schedule, and save events they're interested in, and view park rules before showing up. 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
8: I'm your Daybreak on 2 Pinpoint Weather meteorologist Greg Perez. High temperatures this afternoon in the middle to lower 80s. We are expecting showers and thunderstorms, some of which could be on the severe side, along with gusts up to 30, even 40 miles per hour. Make sure to bring those cars in the garage. Hail is certainly a threat for us today. Overnight lows dropping back down into the middle 50s. That severe thunderstorm threat mainly ends around 10 or 11 o'clock tonight.
9: 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I'm John Thayer. Jake McCarthy smashed a three-run triple in the bottom of the ninth inning, and the Colorado Rockies rallied to beat the Red Sox 3-2 yesterday. Colorado in the victory, pounded out 12 hits. Ryan Feltner went six innings, giving up four hits and two earned runs. He struck out two and walked four in the no decision. Rockies are now 31-48 and will host the Red Sox again tonight. NBA draft is set for tonight in Brooklyn as the Denver Nuggets are scheduled for one pick in round number one. They're scheduled for pick number 26. U.S. men's national team is back in action in the World Cup on Thursday night in Los Angeles when they meet Turkey in group stage play. Bundle auto and home, renters, or condo, and save with Progressive. I'm John Thayer on Northern Colorado's Voice, 103.1, 1310 KFKA, and 1310KFKA.com.
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0: Traffic around Northern Colorado this morning. Things are looking good out there. I'm not seeing any issues that CDOT's reporting right now. It is green and clean. 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
0: Welcome back into the Aloe Fiber Studios. I'm Tanner Schwent. Brian Gary, my co-host. It's time for our monthly conversation with Project Self-Sufficiency, and we're excited to have Jody and Debbie here with Project Self-Sufficiency. Jody, good morning. How are we doing?
12: We're doing great.
0: Thanks so much for being here this morning. Excited to have you. And Debbie, first time on the radio. Not nervous at all, though, right?
18: Not at all.
0: Not at all.
1: did you do the hazing thing beforehand?
0: A little bit, but if you want to jump in, you know, feel free.
1: No, I'm going we'll be good, but welcome. Really glad to have you guys in studio this morning.
0: Yeah, excited to see you guys. Jody, how long have you been with Project Self-Sufficiency?
12: I've been with Project Self-Sufficiency 3 years.
0: 3 years. Program manager at Project Self-Sufficiency. And Debbie, you are the director of human resources, and there was more to that as well,
18: yes,
0: that you throwed out there.
18: I am director of human resources and administration with CARE Communities, a nonprofit out of Fort Collins.
0: I love it. Well, thank you so much for being here today. And I love this topic because I emailed you guys yesterday. I said, hey, what is it that we want to talk about? What do we want to highlight? And the question was simply posed, what does it mean to have someone believe in you? And when we're talking about dealing with single parents, we've had many a conversation with Project Self-Sufficiency that is the number one thing that is the first thing out of their mouths. We've had people in here who have received services from Project Self-Sufficiency. It is, someone finally believed in me. But what does that mean to you guys who are on that, you know, day-to-day as a program manager? Jody, what does that mean to you? What does it mean to have someone believe in you?
12: So it's really fundamental. It is the reason that people gain persistence and stamina, and they can look at those goals and say, there is one person in my life that really believes I can do it. And that is so meaningful. And so our program advisors really play that role in being there for our participants and showing up and helping guide them and believing in what they want to become and what they want to do with their lives. And post-secondary credentialing gets them to a career which allows them to be the person that they want to be and to give back to the community in the way they wanted. And so it's absolutely fundamental. For me, it was my brother. Mm. I was going through law school, wasn't doing well, wanted to bail, and he sent me a charm. And it says, you're the best. That one charm, literally to this day, I was only 23 years old, and I'm now a lot older, and it has always made the biggest difference for me.
0: It's incredible, and I know I know Brian's going to jump in here, and I can't wait to hear his response to this question. Well, before we do that, though, Debbie, what does it mean to have someone believe in you?
18: Yeah, so for me, having someone believe in you is everything. I am a past participant of Project Self-Sufficiency, and growing up and through my marriage, that was not there. So I was coming out of that, living in survival mode. And much of my energy was just spent on surviving. So when I came to Project Self-Sufficiency and met Maggie, she became my advisor. But she was also someone who was invested in me. She asked about my goals. She encouraged me to pursue education. She helped me see opportunities that I hadn't even imagined yet for myself. She saw strengths in me that I hadn't even recognized. And over time, that began to shift. Maggie believed I could achieve those goals. And the more that she believed, the more I started believing. And I began taking those steps, even though it was scary at the time, enrolling in classes, pursuing opportunities, and setting bigger goals for myself and my family was everything. And just knowing I had that support system. And it wasn't just about helping me get through school. It changed how I saw myself. It helped me move from simply surviving to believing and building a different future. And today, as the Director of Human Resources and Administration with CARE Communities, I also serve on the Larimer County Workforce Development Board. I serve on the Board of Directors with Project Self-Sufficiency. So that full circle moment is everything. And being able to share my story and support others in their journey is just everything.
0: All of that started with someone believing in you.
1: Wow.
0: It's incredible. And
1: that was fantastic.
0: Yes. Thank you for sharing.
1: Yeah.
0: And one quick follow-up for me. The program advisors, we've talked about this at Project Self-Sufficiency, are kind of the glue. that make this whole thing work. And when you don't have that person who believes in you, you consistently tell yourself, this is why nobody believes in me, because I've done this. And that just negative line of thinking, I think, can continue on and get really, really bad. So my question to you, Debbie, is like, if you had that going on, how did your program advisor break through to you to say, no, I do believe in you. It is in there. Can you share a little bit about how that went?
18: She was, first of all, she was patient. And she also challenged me. She had this way of just really connecting with me, not letting me give up when things went wrong and my go-to was to go back into survival. She challenged me further. She was there. She listened. She presented ideas. And she challenged me to think differently, to not just survive, but to be present in my own life.
0: It's incredible. Go ahead, Brian. I know you've got a lot on this, buddy.
1: All right, here I go. I get very passionate about these things because I believe so much in second, third, fourth, 17th chances. I'm one who, if I was not given 20 to 30 chances to start over, I wouldn't be where I am today. So I don't believe in the you failed once, you're done, or twice, or putting any number on a person being able to come back. Just the thought of the amount of people who live in doubt, you know, that they don't believe that they belong, that they can get somewhere, or the belief that they belong, that they can get somewhere, or the belief in themselves, and to approach doors.

0: somebody, the self-belief I have to think is one of the main things that you have to go over with these people and show them that a plan A or plan B could work. Here's some examples of how, and people who have walked that walk before you. Do you rely on folks who have achieved, made that step, being self-sufficient, being able to relay their stories to inspire new people?
1: Yes, definitely. I think just seeing how, I mean, each of our journeys are different, but really seeing that connection to that support system, being able to see how others navigate it, and it's not always going to go right, but you have that person that can help you, like, hey, this didn't go great. How can I get to the next step? And you're talking through it. You're working on a different roadmap. Maybe you're taking a different turn, but you're learning more about yourself in that journey. And you have that person saying, I see you. Let's celebrate this moment. Let's celebrate this step.
0: So important.
1: And then we'll figure out the next.
2: Well, Jody, I think Debbie's being a little modest here because she is that example that we were just talking about.
0: Your words have been fantastic. What you've had to say has been dynamite.
2: How important is it to Project Self-Sufficiency to have people like Debbie who went through the program and is now self-sufficient? Her words have to carry a little more weight for the people who are currently battling, those single parents that are currently battling getting out of survival mode.
3: Exactly. So if there are parents out there who are thinking, I'm barely getting by. We get it. Debbie gets it. And not only that, our program advisors, they get it too. We hire people who have been through it. We have first-generation college students as advisors. We have divorced single-parent advisors. So we can meet you where you're at.
2: All walks of life.
3: Because we have struggled ourselves. And so it's really fundamental to know that we will meet you where you're at. And we're okay with it.
2: Yeah.
3: We understand. And yes, college is tough. We understand that too. But when you're barely surviving as a single parent, just making ends meet each month or barely making it, we want to offer something more hopeful than that continuing 10 years from now. We'd like to start now.
2: Yeah.
0: Fantastic.
2: You know, the work you guys do is just incredible. You think about going through college just in and of itself is a bear, let alone being a single parent trying to get through that with everything that goes along with it. So the work you guys do is just second to none. I wish we had all day to talk with you guys today because, Debbie, your story has been incredible this morning. And Tom texting in, good morning, boys. Project Self-Sufficiency is such a wonderful mission. You guys have highlighted that so well. And coming up on, we got the Purses and Pearls coming up. We'll be held on October 1st. At the Agave Room in Fort Collins. Tickets will go on sale on July 1st, so make sure you go get that bringthepower.org. Guys, thank you so much for your time. This has been a lovely conversation. Great to see you. And Debbie, for the first time, you didn't come across nervous at all. And it was very intimate and very personal what you shared. And so we thank you so much for doing that to embody what Project Self-Sufficiency does. So thank you from the bottom of our hearts for what you did here this morning.
1: Thank you.
2: Of course. Jody, thanks. 8:54 the time now. Let's get the latest in the tech world. Here's Kim Komando.
4: 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Companies are taking a chainsaw to the org chart, and AI is holding the saw. The coordinating, the scheduling, the status emails nobody reads. 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I'm Kim Komando for ExpressVPN. 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Jack Dorsey says middle managers should not exist. Gartner says 1 in 5 companies will erase half that layer by year's end. The bosses left standing now run 12 direct reports, nearly double than what they used to. My prediction, in 3 years, the corporate pyramid has 2 floors, you and the AI that never books a 4 o'clock meeting. And look, some of these layers need trimming. But here's the move if you manage people. Stop doing the work AI does. Coordination is automated. Become the one who makes the judgment call a bot simply cannot. That's the job that survives. Get my free newsletter at getkim.com. 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
7: 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Very well done. 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
7: It sound good. 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All right, we've got the fourth and final hour coming up. A little World Cup talk, shall we, Brian?
8: Sure.
7: Talk some football and whatever else is going on in the news in our crazy brains. 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
9: ABC News, I'm Sherry Preston. The Supreme Court handing down several decisions today, including one ruling that said a Rastafarian man cannot sue the Louisiana prison guards who cut his dreadlocks. The justices condemned what happened to the man but ruled federal law to protect religious rights does not permit lawsuits for monetary damages. Several other big cases, including birthright citizenship, are still pending. Iran's president in Pakistan for discussions about the ongoing ceasefire with the United States.
10: President Trump this morning claimed on social media that Iran has, quote, fully and completely agreed to what he called highest level nuclear inspections long into the future. He went on to say that if Iran did not agree to this, there would be no further negotiations.
9: However, ABC's Karen Travers reports a spokesperson for Iran's foreign ministry says Iran will not allow inspectors access to nuclear sites that were damaged during the war. Firefighters are still struggling to contain a blaze at a 500,000 square foot warehouse in Los Angeles that's been burning since last week. This is ABC News.
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14: 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The Grilly Stampede is encouraging everyone to customize the Stampede exactly to their liking this year. According to the Grilly Tribune, a new app, Grilly Stampede Event Guide, will help attendees take more control of their experience this year. The app allows users to buy and store tickets, view the schedule, and save events they're interested in, and view park rules before showing up. A Colorado State Patrol trooper arrested by the Loveland Police Department in connection to a 2024 sexual assault allegation. The Grilly Tribune reporting 34-year-old Jeremiah Patterson facing sexual assault and strangulation charges after a victim reported June 15th that they had been sexually assaulted in 2024. Patterson arrested by the department Friday night after investigators received information suggesting Patterson might go to Loveland to locate the victim. Northern Colorado's Voice, 103.1 and 1310 KFKA, and online at 1310kfka.com.
15: I'm your Daybreak on Two Pinpoint Weather meteorologist Greg Perez. High temperatures this afternoon in the middle to lower 80s. We are expecting showers and thunderstorms, some of which could be on the severe side, along with gusts up to 30, even 40 miles per hour. Make sure to bring those cars in the garage. Hail is certainly a threat for us today. Overnight lows dropping back down into the middle 50s. That severe thunderstorm threat mainly ends around 10 or 11 o'clock tonight.
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20: Back.
7: You forgot, didn't you?
20: Yeah, I did. We're back. There we go. I was just sitting here. I'm going, there's a lot of silence, and he's just looking at me, and I'm thinking, do I have a booger hanging? There's something.
7: But that's normal.
20: Yeah, true.
7: That's normal.
20: All righty then.
7: I am Tanner Schwint, Brian Gary. Good morning, NOCO, presented by Lemons Heating and Cooling. Eastside Chris texting in. You guys need to bring in World Cup KFKA inside reporter Michael Kirkpatrick when discussing this event. Mike is dead to me. And I know. May or may not have just put a bounty on him.
20: You did.
7: Inside of the office. So the bathroom here is swinging, like it's a swinging stall, right? Like it's, there's
20: right.
7: multiple, it's a two-seater, I guess is what I'm trying
20: yes,
7: to say.
20: Yes, there's a stander and a sitter.
7: So there's no like lock on the door. So I went during the commercial break, went and used the bathroom, just, I went and peed a little bit, Brian.
20: Yeah, and I'm
7: walking out and that SOB, Micah, who has been the most negative Nancy, I don't like anything, baby, I don't like your rules to your movie review, I don't like anything, that's him for the last week, is standing right outside the door. And so when, you know, when one of us gets into that mode of like, hey, you know, I'm not in the right, you know, best mental space, whatever, we kind of tone it down, right? We don't mess with them as much. You just get them back. So I've been just strictly professional with Micah for the last week. That little... About an FCC violation. That little guy was standing right outside the door as I opened the door and goes, wah! And scared the bejesus out of me.
20: Well done, Micah. I try to do that.
7: Yeah, but no. No, he needs to declare that we're back on those terms before pulling that off.
20: What was scarier, that or when me, Brady, and Derbs followed you in there?
7: The second one was just like, going to be a fun Friday.
20: That's
7: like, I don't know what you guys, like, okay, all right. Micah got me because, you know, it's different different modes for our brains. Like when you're in show mode, the one thing is like, okay, what do we have coming up? Like you're in that mode. You don't really think about anything else. So I was in very much show mode and Micah was standing there and it kind of pissed me off, if I'm being honest with you.
20: How long will it take you to overcome? Can we get this done before the end of the show?
7: No.
20: Or we're carrying this into tomorrow?
7: Tomorrow, and then the next day, and then the next day, and then probably the day after that.
20: So sometime in July?
7: Maybe.
20: All right.
7: Maybe sometime in July.
20: Yeah.
7: We have a lot of fun stuff coming up. Stampede gets underway tomorrow. Rodeo Radio will be taking place Thursday night at 7 o'clock, where we will be on the call along with Cody Wilson. And excited about that again. It's a different type of broadcast than you've probably ever heard before.
20: It's not your average rodeo broadcast.
7: No. I know enough to be dangerous. And then there's a lot of comedic relief in just pointing out of things that happen right in front of us that goes on.
20: That's my job.
7: Yes. It was J.B. Mooney, who is my all-time favorite bull rider. J.B. Mooney rode at the Greeley Stampede, and it was an 87 or something like that. But just in that moment of like, hey, I get to broadcast a J.B. Mooney bull ride was just incredible. And the microphone's cracking. I am screaming with everything I've got to hear over the roar of the crowd that's going on because everybody in that arena knew what was about to happen. It was one of JB's final rides that he ever did in his career. It was just spectacular and felt like I had a decent call on that. And my favorite thing about that call is I finally come up for air from that call. And
20: you're
7: the intro to ridiculousness.
20: Yeah.
7: And Cody says something about a young cowboy. And I'm like, Cody, that we just said he's about on the verge of retirement here. And so it's just genuinely the excitement of the rodeo from people who just enjoy the rodeo. Like if you're looking for the deep dive, if you're looking for the expert analysis, you're not listening to the show right now, and you're not listening to Rodeo Radio for that. It is, hey, this is what is going on at the Greeley Stampede. This is what we're going to bring you.
20: No, I do not have your call of J.B. Mooney.
7: Do not play the other one.
20: The Rocker Steiner?
7: Oh, okay. I figured it was the one that Micah had.
20: I don't know. I'm a little nervous because it just says Rocker Steiner on there.
7: Well, let's click buttons and see what happens. Rodeo Radio from last year.
21: Here's Rocker Steiner, number 3 in the world. He's got a good ride going. Rocker Steiner right in the middle of that horse.
22: That horse
21: can't do anything to get him off the center of his back. Rocker Steiner.
0: Is this part of the world famous Rodeo Steiner family?
2: It is, Brian. It is. He was on the back of Iron Flower. I think Dean Thompson's got some trouble right there. I think we have another 80-point ride.
22: Yeah.
0: I think we may have seen the ride of the rodeo so far.
2: I'm going to go 84 and a half. 84 and a half.
0: 86, I'm saying.
2: Where are you going, Cody?
22: I think he's got an 85.
2: You think he's going to tie Dean?
0: I think he's going to be just above him.
2: Yeah, it's going
0: I'm
2: over.
0: Going 86.
2: Yeah, it's going up.
0: Look at him. He's just got it.
2: 89 points!
0: Oh, my.
2: Oh, my!
23: That's a little glimpse of what we're going to be doing tomorrow
20: night. It kind of got me pumped up.
23: Yeah.
20: Because I do, once we're out there set up and just sitting and watching a rodeo and talking about it.
23: I want to call it a balcony. I want to call it a balcony that we're set up on, but it's not really a balcony, but it is. It's a balcony. It's an underground balcony.
20: It, it used to be a piece of wood over the bulls, and now it's something.
23: It is.
20: Yes.
23: It is. There's a lot of excitement, a lot of fun. So Rodeo Radio presented by Lemons Heating and Cooling coming up on Thursday night. I got that. And then
20: I just wanted to thank all the sponsors who come through and sponsor the events and do everything. It takes a lot to bring this and get it going. And, a lot of people, you hear us on the air, but there's a lot of people who put in a lot of time into that, including Micah.
23: Yeah, I just realized that.
20: Micah puts in a lot of extra time to make sure that we can do those and tolerate us out there in between as well.
23: I'm going to push the pause button right there because we're the ones who tolerate him, not the other way around.
20: I think it's a co-tolerance.
23: That's true.
20: I don't think
23: that's
20: it's easy true. For either of us.
23: That's true. Did you see the forecast for Thursday?
20: Yeah, it's dicey.
23: It's supposed to be real dicey.
20: Yeah.
23: Cody will be showing up. Well, there was a tornado in Burns, Wyoming.
20: Well, and that could be the kind of weather the next few days, actually. But for the opening weekend, things look nice, warm. In fact, getting hot. Great outdoor vendor weather.
23: Mm-hmm.
20: That's going to be happening this weekend.
23: So
20: and Nelly Friday night, come on.
23: Yeah,
20: it's going to be crawling.
23: So we've got the Stampede that starts tomorrow, runs through, the 4th of July and a little later this year. The 5th, I think, is where it runs through.
20: Yes.
23: And then next Friday, the 3rd, the hot dog eating contest at Big City Roadhouse.
20: Thrill of athletic competition. This one is going to be very fun to watch. I really recommend that everybody get out to Big City Roadhouse and watch this. You see the crowds that gather for the Joey Chestnut and that hot dog eating. This is going to be fun. We've got me and Brady are both going to be in it, but we've got some entertaining contestants to go along with this as well.
23: Yeah. So Levi is getting into this. He threw his cap in the ring finally over the weekend. He's going to compete. He was the one who won our wing eating competition at the Larimer County Fair last year.
20: Yeah.
23: So kind of interested to see if he's going to be, because it's
20: if
23: just
20: he's a
23: one
20: trick pony.
23: Yeah.
20: If it's just chicken wings, or can he do other foods?
23: Or was it more of an endurance? Because still, over at the Larimer County Fair, that took 25, 30 minutes to get down 50 wings. This is 10 minutes. How many can he get down? So I'm curious about that. Nate Taverner, I think, is the dark horse here.
20: I think he's the favorite.
23: Really?
20: Yeah.
23: Okay. Nate from United Way of Weld County. My main rooting interest is you to beat Brady, right?
20: I'm there.
23: And I think you will, but have you decided, are you going to do the dog in the water?
20: There's no chance of that ever happening.
23: Okay.
20: I hate floaties in my water.
23: You don't have to drink the water afterwards.
20: No, you kind of do. Because it's soaked into the bun. There is no way in hell I'm doing that. I don't want to win that bad.
23: Yeah. You want to beat Brady that bad, though, don't you?
20: Not enough to soak my hot dog in a glass.
23: So that's July 3rd at Big City Roadhouse. Then July 10th, that next Friday, Back 9 Golf in Timnath.
20: Yes.
23: It is KFKA versus the listeners. We've got Dallas, Larry, Craig, and Louie, who are going to be going up against us. That's going to be broadcast live on the whole show on Friday, July 10th. Can't wait for that. Weld County Fair, July 18th through the 27th. And all of the history that goes on with that is it's the 108th Weld County Fair that's going on there. They're going to have entertainment or a concert in the park. They're going to have a movie in the park. It's going to be an absolutely blast. Free, just trying to get more people to come down and learn about ag, learn about the work that these kids have put in. And then on August 1st, we've got the wing eating competition at the Larimer County Fair presented by Jim's Wings. We have a loaded summer. Like, I know you're worried about the sports. We're going to be so distracted with these other stuff that football will be here before you know it.
20: No, and we I'm entertained by the Rockies. We have the All-Star break coming up in just a few weeks.
23: Worst week of the year.
20: But I really enjoy the All-Star game. But it's the day after, there's nothing. But hey, then you're looking and going, oh, just 10 days till everyone reports for football. And then we've officially made it.
23: Yes, we have.
20: Yeah.
23: So I know we just threw a lot at you, but pick and choose and try. If you can come to all of them, we want you to be at
20: Please
23: all of them.
20: Please do. We're going to be all over. We want to see you.
23: We really do want to see you. And if you see us down at the Stampede, if you see us, you know, if you come out to Big City Roadhouse, John texting it is a hot dog eating contest going to be on the radio. It is. Me and the dude down the hall will be on the call for that. we've been practicing. So just, I'm not going to say any more, but we've been practicing to broadcast a
20: of what to and not to say.
23: Yes, correct. Of how we're going to do it. So I think I'm going to be the play by. From my understanding, I'm going to be the play by play guy, and he's going to be the color commentator. So looking forward to that. Eastside Chris said maybe Micah, KFK Rodeo Insider Reporter, can push steers calves out of the chute. Very important job. I might just empty my bank account to see Micah do that.
20: Oh, he would not show.
23: No.
20: There's no way. But yes, that would be entertaining. Hey, I said moo.
1: Come on, Cal.
20: I said go.
1: I'm going to go over here, you go over there. Ugh.
20: Yeah, you're a Raider fan.
1: How you doing, Broncos fan? Okay.
23: Could you imagine him running the chute at a steer at a team roping event?
20: Yes.
23: Oh, that's an SNL skit. That is a Saturday Night Live skit for rednecks.
20: I enjoy it very much.
23: To nod their head. Sorry, I missed that. Here you go. No, nobody's ready for it. Let's see here. John just said, oh, Lord, about the hot dog contest being on the radio.
20: Being on the radio, yeah.
23: Travis, the new guy. Well, thanks to you guys in this great radio station, my wife and I and a couple of friends are heading to the rodeo on Sunday. Love that. Big thanks to Interior Sprinkler Services. And Travis, you couldn't have built a better lead in for me than what you just did.
20: Mm-hmm.
23: We're going to send you to, we're going to send somebody to the Extreme Bowls tomorrow night.
20: Ooh. We still have tickets for tomorrow night?
23: We just have a couple left. In fact, we've got four left. Let's send four people to Extreme Bowls tomorrow night, 7 o'clock. It is the best event at the Greeley Stampede. I'm going to say it. It is the best event at the Greeley Stampede in my mind. That is what's going on.
20: Oh, I know. You look forward to it every year.
23: It's such a, I mean, just the bulls and the amount of genetically just perfect animals out there. And then seeing these little guys trying to stay on the back of them and just being able to sit up there and go, that guy's an idiot. Why would he ever get on there? And when they accomplish the feat and the electricity in the arena, it's second to none.
20: Oh, it is so much fun. And you could be entertained as hell, and there may only be two or three rides.
23: Correct.
20: You know, they happen because you have the best of the best. And the best of the brainless getting on the back of the.
23: I think last year there were 7 total rides.
20: Were there really
23: out of 50
20: on the Extreme Bowls?
23: I think there were 7 out of 50 on it, and those 7 were electric. 4 tickets to Extreme Bowls tomorrow night. Let's go text here. Let's go to the J9 Agency's text line.
20: I think we should text 8 seconds.
23: 8 seconds.
20: Yeah.
23: The fifth person to text 8 seconds to 888-530-0043. That's 888-530-0043. The fifth person to text 8 seconds to that number. You've got 4 tickets to Extreme Bowls tomorrow night. Almost, I think we've got maybe, I don't know what Brady's got hiding in his office. These will be the last Extreme Bulls that we can give away here on this program. Last chance, Adam. 4 Extreme Bulls tickets tomorrow night. The 5th person to text 8 seconds to 888-530-0043 will win these tickets thanks to Interior Sprinkler Systems. All right, 9:21 the time. 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
23: The time. Congratulations to Eastside Chris for being the ticket winner. He's got
20: good for him.
23: Four tickets to Extreme Bowls for tomorrow night. 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So we'll talk to you then about more on that, but let's get to the text line. It's going crazy here this morning. Sears says, how much money does it take, or how much money does it cost to make a bull ready for competition?
20: It's a good question.
23: To buy one, to breed one, like what I'm
20: well, I think the gym time, the membership.
23: That's what I was like.
20: You need a personal trainer. Some food, that's going to be important, and some poop pickup.
23: Incredibly confused by that question.
20: Yes.
23: HVAC guy text 77 to 0 seconds. Thanks for that. That's a fun inside joke.
20: Yes.
23: Wrapping insurance guy. My family and I are hitting the bowls tomorrow night. Super excited to see my kids watching this for the first time. Going to be an absolute blast out there for you, man. I really hope you enjoy it.
20: We talk about it while we're out there that it is one of the best family nights that you can do. And we see so many families out there. It's just neat that rodeo will bring out grandpa, dad, and the kids.
23: Mm-hmm.
20: And you see so much of that out there that it's pretty cool.
23: It truly is. And our coverage of the Stampede is not just rodeo radio. It's not these ticket giveaways. We're going to have daily updates for you throughout, which we were just discussing down the hall. Were you able to hear any of that?
20: Oh, yeah. I stay in my room when I hear that going on out there.
23: Did you finally just hear me say, we've done it for 10 effing years. Do it the same way we've done it for the last 10 effing years.
20: Yeah, that was my out. Yep, Brady just walked by. He still looks befuddled.
23: I don't know why we're so confused. Like, we have done this.
20: Look, I've watched us try to figure out whether it's hour 3 or 4. So I know that we can have some problems.
23: Again, show mode, brain. Yeah. This side of the brain, like, Brady and I have been together working this radio station for a decade. Mike has been here as well, I guess, sometimes.
20: Yeah, he's been here longer.
23: The back end people have been here for 8 years. Why is this year suddenly so different?
20: Well, because every year is different. I mean,
23: the way on the back end that we do these reports has not changed. I've been working here since 2016.
20: So to question how do we do this or all that, it's pretty much been done.
23: Yeah. All right. And we thought we came to a resolution down there. And then I realized that Brady had confused me. And Brady was technically right. And I was technically right. And then Micah was, actually, we got to do it.
20: I'll get the real story from Micah when we're done.
23: Mm-hmm. Mm-hmm. Yeah, good luck to you. I wish you well. I hope you have an hour and a half.
20: Him and I communicate.
23: What does that say?
20: That we have different minds, the people who are in this room.
23: That is true. And normally, you know, I don't delve into that area because I know where my strong suits are. But that is where, I mean, Mike and I have had some battles over the years of I've sold it, make it happen. And then that's where those battles. But this I didn't think was going to be a big thing. We've done these reports.
20: He has a lot of talent in there, but it's underneath a very hard candy shell.
23: Yes. Yes. Yes, he is. What are we, John, where are you trying to get us to go here this morning? Like, John's just in another universe this morning. Is there going to be a weigh-in style thing where Brady and Tanner could possibly get into a fight before the eating contest? I'm not competing.
20: No, John, it's me, and there will be no weigh-in, for God's sake. No.
23: Although a before and after weigh-in after an eating competition, I think needs to happen.
20: No, I think a before and after you poop would be interesting.
23: That's what I'm saying.
20: Let's see how much
23: weigh
20: stayed in and how much came out.
23: Well, yeah, you
20: can. Yeah,
23: okay,
20: I retained at least 8 wieners.
23: We can weigh you three different times.
20: No, there will be none of that. I am not going to that rest area.
23: We can go pre-competition weigh-in, post-competition weigh-in, post 3 beers and a bathroom visit weigh-in. I think that's what we should do.
20: Yeah, you missed my joke.
23: I got it. I just didn't know how much time we wanted to spend on that. Yelled at me for one of my other bathroom comments this morning. Noob said, going back to the Bulls, we're all over the place this morning. We're all over the place. Noob says, and you're looking at some cases of $100,000 that those Bulls are worth. Well, on a serious note, do you remember last year, the Butler Ranch was dealing with, they had lost
20: a lot.
23: Ton.
20: Yeah.
23: And I have not heard any differently, but maybe we can reach out to Will Rasmussen and ask. But I believe they're still the stock contractor this year. But
20: I would think so. I've never heard anything different.
23: I haven't either, but you get decimated by something like that. It's tough to bounce back from. All right, 9:33 the time now. We'll try and get this show back on the rails. Probably not.
20: There's really no need for it. Let's just keep in the ditch. We're almost done.
23: We're going to interview Micah on the other side. 9:33 the time now is you're listening to Good Morning NOCO.
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23: Just an incredibly weird group of people that make this all happen.
20: We're very blessed.
23: Listeners included.
20: Oh, no. This whole family is very, very messed up.
23: Look over the text line. HVAC guy's like, I remember the nerd show when Tanner was still little. What? I wasn't on the...
20: Were you never on the nerd show?
23: No. I made a guest appearance once.
20: Well, it was memorable.
23: Called Dumbledore Gandalf. And
20: see?
23: That happened.
20: Yeah. That's it. You've had a history of those kind of moments.
23: I wouldn't say history.
20: If you can name more than three.
23: Okay, there's one.
20: You eulogized Mike Ditka when Dick Butkus died.
23: Okay.
20: All right. That's two.
23: Mm-hmm.
20: And you said trade Cale McCarr.
23: That doesn't count.
20: Yeah, it does.
23: That does not count.
20: Yeah, it can't count in any category of stupidity.
23: No, no, it doesn't.
20: Yes, it does. Yeah.
23: No, it doesn't.
20: Okay,
23: Ben Douglas.
20: Oh, am I one saying that I don't?
23: Okay, that's true. That's true.
20: No, I frame my stuff.
23: I'll back off. We want to know, build your perfect Sphere concert.
20: Oh, one, Van Halen would have been great.
23: One opener, one main act. A rapping insurance guy said the main one would be 21 Pilots with Half Alive opening.
20: I'm not familiar with them, but this is the first of the newer artists that we've seen. Nobody has said Coldplay, which I thought would come into play. Go ahead.
23: I just thought of one as you were saying, the AJR. I think AJR would be fun.
20: In that setting?
23: Sphere. Yeah. Even their music videos and their album covers and stuff, they are like they're bright, they're explosive, there's a lot going on with them. I think AJR with their music as well, that's more of a journey throughout the song, I think they would be good. I think AJR from the new era would be good.
20: And that's what I'd love to hear, some like that, because most of the artists we think of and who have been there are nearing the end of the tube, you know?
23: Which also, like, if you just take a second to think, like the Eagles, when they started, compared to them playing in an arena that is so technologically advanced that it is just a spectacle. Like, they could have never imagined where they were closing their career out.
20: Oh, no, when they were standing on a corner in Winslow, Arizona.
23: Such a crappy town, by the way.
20: Winslow, Arizona, everyone stops to get their picture taken by that sign.
23: I couldn't
20: at
23: wait
20: the corner.
23: Get out of there. Okay. I thought I was going to die in Winslow, Arizona one night. That's a story for another time.
20: Was it in a bar?
23: No, it was
20: okay.
23: not.
20: Okay, no, all right.
23: I was in middle school. They wouldn't let me
20: it
23: in.
20: It doesn't. Okay.
23: Beard was,
20: I like that you try.
23: Beard was better then than it is now. But like seriously, could you imagine those guys, how they started and the venues that they played?
20: Oh.
23: When did the Eagles start? Like
20: I want to say 73, probably a little before that.
23: 1973 to now, and the venues that they were playing in,
20: yeah.
23: And the technology from then. That's what's so cool, I think, about seeing those shows that are like, I give you a hard time about the Stones and stuff like that.
20: Yeah.
23: But it's truly incredible that we've seen so much change in this world. And yet that music still
20: lives.
23: Stands the test of time to today. I think it is incredible. Faye says, I'd like to see Pink there. I can't think of an opener, though. Brian and I will do the opening.
20: Absolutely. Mm-hmm. I love Pink. That's one of my would-love-to-see artists.
23: So
20: if we can open for her.
23: Faith, you, and Miles Bloomhart on a plane to Vegas to see that Pink concert.
20: I am in. That's a party. I told you. I want to go to Vegas for
23: weird,
20: a weekend. Miles,
23: dude.
20: Faith, let's go.
23: That is a weird group of individuals.
20: Yes.
23: Just
20: we'd have a party.
23: Strange. I'm sure Bruce might. Is Bruce a Pink fan? Probably not.
20: I don't know.
23: I don't know either.
20: But I think he'd be up for Vegas.
23: Yeah. Can we say, I would like to also send Micah and Derbs with you, and I would like Dustin just to document the entire trip.
20: I'm totally down with that. Whoever wants to come, let's go. Let's go to Vegas. Let's do a weekend soon.
23: Let's go. Yeah. Oh, yeah. Bruce just sent in a picture of his wife, Terry, in Winslow, Arizona.
20: Okay. Yeah, funny thing is, she ran there from here.
23: Correct.
20: There was a hydration station set up in Winslow.
23: Dude, have you been to Winslow?
20: Yeah, I know. I've been through it.
23: You could. Yeah, keep driving.
20: Yeah, don't know that there was a reason to stop.
23: The truck that my dad and I were in, a semi-truck coming back from Phoenix, it was 107, I think, down in Phoenix when we left, so air conditioner on. We get into Flagstaff. And it's snowing.
20: Yeah, Flagstaff is a completely different climate.
23: I love Flagstaff.
20: I do too.
23: Northern Arizona, I've been on that camp. It's
20: beautiful.
23: I love Flagstaff. But it's snowing, and I'm freezing in there. And the heater, they had the heater valve shut off on the truck because it was in Phoenix. They didn't need the heater ever.
20: That's something they put in there.
23: The hose blew. So we get to Winslow, Arizona, where we shut her down for the night. And then the next day, my dad went to whatever auto parts store was there and was getting the hose to replace so that just in case, you know, as we come back to Colorado, you got to go through Trinidad, you got to go through. So just in case, he replaced the heater hose. As he's working on it, Brian, there was about 12 Native American beggars that were there and started like closing in. Like it was like, again, middle school me is surrounding in on us. And my dad's in between the truck tire and the engine working on this thing. And all of a sudden he just felt me like I was just trying to scoot.
20: Yeah.
23: scoots, let me get in here. And he finally turns, what are you doing? And I'm like, there's a bunch of people around us that are closing in and begging for money. And he turns around and goes, guys, can't you see we're in a little bit of a tough bind here anyways? Like, go on. They didn't. We get in the truck. Like, they were trying to stand in front of the semi-truck to stop us. And
20: not a good idea with your family.
23: No, my dad was, I mean, I think he had three gears in my truck and just a hand up and they're waving at him as he's, they were jumping and bailing out of the way. And it was like, the kind of scary that it was like a coordinated thing. It wasn't like, hey, we truly do need this. So Winslow, Arizona, not the fondest memories and not such a fine sight to see.
20: Okay.
23: The Eagles Are Liars is what
20: song's
23: I got out
20: great.
23: Of this. Yeah,
20: song's great.
23: Great song.
20: Yeah, and I went to the Hotel California, got right out. So, Liars.
23: Yeah, that John Denver guy's full of...
20: He is, too.
23: 9:44. I thought the Rocky Mountains would be rockier than this. 9:44 the time. Now let's get to the KFK News and Sports Center.
0: I'm Peter Killeen with your KFKA local news. A Fort Collins woman says she was forced to pay nearly $900 in utility debt she did not personally incur after discovering two previous owners since 2015 failed to pay their bills. Renee Nelson has spent nearly 3 years buying manufactured homes, often purchasing properties from owners facing foreclosure. She renovates the homes and then resells them for a profit. When Nelson recently found a buyer for one of her remodeled homes, she expected the sale to proceed without issue. Instead, she learned that there was a lien attached to the property for unpaid utility charges dating back to 2015. A Colorado State Patrol trooper arrested Friday by Loveland police in connection to 2024 sex assault allegations. Greeley Tribune reporting 34-year-old Jeremiah Patterson facing sex assault and strangulation charges. Northern Colorado's Voice, 103.1. 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
1: I'm your daybreak on to Pinpoint Weather meteorologist Greg Perez. High temperatures this afternoon in the middle to lower 80s. We are expecting showers and thunderstorms, some of which could be on the severe side, along with gusts up to 30, even 40 miles per hour. Make sure to bring those cars in the garage. Hail is certainly a threat for us today. Overnight lows dropping back down into the middle 50s. That severe thunderstorm threat mainly ends around 10 or 11 o'clock tonight.
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0: 9:48, welcome back in. Hey, a big thank you to Greg, who gave us a call on the Clearwater Products Hotline, giving us a traffic update. Apparently, a head-on accident just happened at 11th and Highway 34 eastbound. I'm sure you can see the backup starting to develop on the traffic area there, Tanner, but 11th and Highway 34 eastbound, a head-on has just occurred there recently.
1: Yeah, it does look like it's going to impact a little bit of that westbound travel on Highway 34 as well. It looks like it was just at that intersection. So plan on delays, Highway 34 and 11th Avenue this morning, Greg. Thanks for the call. Appreciate that this morning.
0: It's a tough area there.
1: It is. It's
0: a very tough area.
1: Yeah. I remember, you know, when I was getting my driver's license, there was a lot of parents, they said they weren't worried about anything besides that mouse trap there.
0: Oh, I am so scared every time I'm going through there.
1: I have never fatality there.
0: Yes, I did.
1: Just
0: a year or two ago, I saw a lady get hit crossing the road there, and we were right behind it. So yeah, I have a real problem with that area.
1: Yeah, it is.
0: It is dangerous.
1: Be careful out there. We've been talking about it all morning, but the Rockies carrying some momentum as they beat the Boston Red Sox last night, 3-2 on a walk off triple by Jake McCarthy. And
0: he's been the dude lately.
1: I love the guy. Like, I feel so redeemed because I was excited about him when they got him. I was so excited about Jake McCarthy.
0: But you're thinking that he could be one of the guys on the trade.
1: He could be one of the guys that are dealt.
0: No, you keep him.
1: Let
0: him be our next Charlie Blackman.
1: Him, Mickey Moniak. Like, this is where I'm kind of torn, right? Because I don't want, like, they're better. They're still not good. And so the pieces that you need to know who are going to be the surefire things. And now Jake might be young enough that you consider keeping a guy like him, Mickey Moniak too. But the outfield is just so loaded, as crazy as that sounds, about a 31-48 team. But with Cole Kerrig, with Brenton Doyle, with Zach Veen, he's crushing the ball down there, with Charlie Condon, who is coming up through the rankings. What do you do? Because you almost have to, okay, do you hold on to these mediocre, because Jake McCarthy, he's mediocre, right? He's a mediocre player. He's good, Rocky, mediocre player. What do you do with them? Do you move on from them when their value is high? I would think maybe, but I don't know. And I'll be very curious. At this point, I'll just say this, and I said this earlier. Last night, that game was won because of roster construction, because of the speed from Cole Kerrig and Jake McCarthy. And you're starting to see Paul DePodesta's fingerprints on this team. And so I'll trust whatever he does at the deadline. Because this process, they did finally. They tore it all down. Dick Monfort's not making a lot of the decisions. His son, now Walker, now he brought in Paul.

0: I mean, it is. When we're on pace for 63 wins, 99 losses, I get that. But we need to avoid that double-digit losses. And I'm not so sure, as this team is starting to beat teams they're not supposed to beat, you know, as well, that they could, you know, climb near that 70 mark.
1: So, in like, listen, Boston is an absolute disaster this year. They're 31-45. They've got the same amount of wins as the Colorado Rockies. The Pirates are 39-39, so 500 team that you just took two or three from. But I look at it, and I was looking at this last night because I'm just a sicko when it comes to baseball.
0: They're not far out.
1: There are only six teams ahead of them who have scored more runs in the National League. There are only six teams ahead of them that have scored more than the 359 runs that the Rockies have scored this time. Those teams that are above them are the Los Angeles Dodgers, the Pittsburgh Pirates, who we just talked about, they're 500, the Chicago Cubs, who are 40-37, above 500, the Milwaukee Brewers, who are 47-29, and the other two were the Washington Nationals, who have a little bit of the same issue, good offense, terrible pitching. And the Atlanta Braves. The Rockies have scored more runs this year than the Philadelphia Phillies, who are 42-36. They've scored more runs than the St. Louis Cardinals, who are 42-34. That side is coming together in a hurry. It's the pitching staff still and the runs against, because nobody has given up more runs than the Colorado Rockies this year.
0: Yet I feel the pitching staff is far superior than I thought it was going to be going into this. I thought we'd have nobody, and we've actually had a couple guys that you can lean on. What is the situation with Dolander?
1: I don't know, and that's alarming to me.
0: That we've heard nothing scares me a little.
1: Yeah, no, I agree with that.
0: Because, boy, he seemed poised to having a breakout.
1: Yeah. Yeah, he really did. He really did, and then just nothing. The Rockies are 5-3 in their last 8 games, 5-5 in their last 10. So they're playing 500 baseball right now.
0: I will take that in a heartbeat.
1: Correct. Red Sox tonight again, and Sean Sullivan getting the start for the Colorado Rockies. 0-1 with a 10.29 ERA, going against Sonny Gray from the Boston Red Sox.
0: Former Minnesota Twin. They just picked him up this last year, I think.
1: 8-1 with a 3.12 ERA.
0: Yeah, not feeling good about the chances tonight.
1: No.
0: You know, a little better for tomorrow when you go to the ball game.
1: And get to see Kyle Freeland pitch.
0: He's done well the last couple, and I think he just, because of the things you say, is going to be dynamite in front of you tomorrow.
1: Throwing no-hitter right in front of my face. 9:54 the time now. We'll come back and wrap up the show next.
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2: A perfect way to wrap up the show. Travis, a new guy. I love the Rockies because they have Bark in the Park days, and you can bring your dog to the game.
3: That is cool. I need to do that sometime. Dante would love to go. You're not a fan.
2: I don't care what you do. I'm not going to be there.
3: Okay.
2: I'm not going to be there. Our dog would eat all the other dogs, and that wouldn't be good for anybody.
3: Well, your dog would need two seats.
2: Yeah, correct. Yeah. Maybe a whole row. The Rockies aren't great, but one of my favorite things that this is turning into is whenever they win a series or even a game like they did last night, like Red Sox fans are just in shambles. Blow it up, man.
3: We lost to the Rockies.
2: I do love that. And you don't have that a lot in Denver sports because Denver sports is normally so good, but the Rockies are so bad that when you beat somebody, it's like, you got to be like us. We got no expectations.
3: No, I'm... You know what else I have decided?
2: What have you decided, Brian?
3: I love the Cityscape jerseys.
2: The new
3: powder
2: ones
3: blue
2: are,
3: and
2: the,
3: purple?
2: Yeah, those are better.
3: I like those a lot.
2: Yeah, those ones are cool. Have you seen their Independence Day, the 4th of July stuff that they have?
3: With the CR, with the stars and stripes running through it on there. Yeah, I think that's really cool, too. I was looking at some of the merch online.
2: Bruce got a hat he was telling me about yesterday that's got the 250 on the side and then the 1776 under the bill. I'm like, yeah, I'm probably going to buy one of those when I go down there tomorrow.
3: Yes, when I get to the park, I tend to find myself getting a hat or something, even though I don't need it.
2: Right, and like I dumped a pretty good amount of money on Friends of Baseball for these tickets, but then I'll be like, well, these are already paid for. I didn't buy the tickets. Food's free.
3: Yeah,
2: like,
3: that's bad. I need that jersey.
2: This is why I've got Doug O'Connell with Futurity First Insurance Group. All right, we got Coach Speak coming up next. Coach Bruce Dick, Hull Show 11 to 2 today, and then we will have the Colorado Rockies taking on the Boston Red Sox. 6 o'clock pregame, 6:40 first pitch. For the one and only Brian Gary, I am Tanner Schwint. We love you, Northern Colorado. We will talk to you in the morning.
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4: ABC News. I'm Sherry Preston. A UN agency says an evacuation plan will begin soon to get the 11,000 people who've been stranded on ships in the Strait of Hormuz out. Talks continue on a permanent end to the war between the U.S. and Iran. What has been agreed to, allowing UN nuclear inspectors into the country and allowing Iran to sell its oil legally to other countries. ABC's Britt Glennett.
5: By the U.S. temporarily lifting oil sanctions on Iran, what it is opening the door for Tehran to sell oil in American currency in U.S. dollars for the first time in almost two decades. Now, despite Iran saying there's no timeline or saying there's no commitment on allowing those inspectors in, President Trump, he is defending this deal with Iran, claiming in posts on social media that Iran has fully and completely agreed to these high-level, limitless nuclear inspections, he says.
4: President Trump saying that the water in the reflecting pool will be drained again for permanent repair, either immediately before or after the 4th of July. This is ABC News.
6: 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I've been surfing here since I was a kid. Now, seeing my grandson out on the water, it means everything to me. 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
8: I'm your daybreak on to Pinpoint Weather meteorologist Greg Perez. High temperatures this afternoon in the middle to lower 80s. We are expecting showers and thunderstorms, some of which could be on the severe side, along with gusts up to 30, even 40 miles per hour. Make sure to bring those cars in the garage. Hail is certainly a threat for us today. Overnight lows dropping back down into the middle 50s. That severe thunderstorm threat mainly ends around 10 or 11 o'clock tonight.
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9: 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Gold Crown has been serving youth athletics for years, continues to provide great basketball leagues, camps, tournament, great educational opportunities for thousands of athletes every year. Joining us now on the Clearwater Product Hotline, Mark Rush from the Gold Crown Foundation. Mark, how are you today, man?
11: I'm doing great, Bruce. Thanks for having me on.
9: Well, the great former Wheat Ridge phenom.
11: I don't know about that.
9: You know, coached the Farmers to a championship in 1991, and you've been working for the Gold Crown Foundation ever since.
11: Yeah, I've been very fortunate to, you know, be in coaching for a long time up until that, Bruce. And of course, Bruce and I go way back when, you know, all those great teams that Bruce had at Green Mountain, and was fortunate enough to coach some good teams and great players at Wheat Ridge during that time. And matter of fact, Bruce, as you know, Jefferson County League at that point in the early 90s was really one of the premier leagues in Colorado. I think my math is right, between Wheat Ridge, Green Mountain, Chatfield, and Columbine, they all won state championships all within about a 3 or 4 or 5 year time period, as I recall.
12: Yeah, absolutely correct, Mark. And, you know, I tell people, Jeff Coe used to be kind of what the Continental Centennial Leagues are right now.
11: Yes, I agree, and that's a great transition into the team camp, Bruce, because we see a lot of the good Continental teams in both the boys and girls camps. Highlands Ranch won the top division for the girls, and of course they're defending state champions. And Rock Canyon over the weekend won the boys top division, and they're defending state champions with a lot of players coming back. So yeah, the Continental League is definitely, if not the top, one of the top leagues in Colorado.
12: Yeah, absolutely. And speaking of tops, one of the top camps, we're so fortunate in Colorado to have such great high school team camps. Of course, yours is one of the top, along with right here locally UNC Northern Colorado under Steve Smiley does a terrific job too, and I think maybe two of the best not only in the state but maybe in the western part of the United States. I mean, they're so well organized. You know, kudos to you and your staff for the organization, how they put this event on with over 190 teams. Mark, how many facilities did you guys use this past weekend?
11: Yeah, it's a great question. As you know, with 192 teams, plus everybody plays six and potentially seven games. So that just leads to a lot of offsites besides the Gold Crown Fieldhouse in Lakewood, which has six courts. We used nine other facilities, believe it or not, all with either two or one or sometimes three or four courts at those. So, yeah, we had it. I figured out the other day, Bruce, between the girls' camp 2 weeks ago, which had 114 teams, and of course the boys concluded on Saturday with 192. That equated to be, I think, 935 games during those 2 weekends. And you know, it is a logistical challenge, but boy, you know, when you work with great people and work for a great organization, it takes everybody, all hands on deck, from the officials to the scorekeepers to the gym supervisors and all the planning and scheduling. And yeah, we're pretty fortunate, and we've been doing it a long time, but you know, we never take it for granted that teams are going to come back year after year. You have to put your best foot forward and make sure they have a good experience, and then hopefully the next year they want to come back, you know.
12: And Mark, along with me today, we have an intern in studio, Sammy Greenfield. So, you know, if Sammy pops up with a question, you hear a different voice, that's who it is. But we love having high school kids involved in our station as well. And Sammy's great, fulfilling some obligations for an internship. But, hey, between the girls and the boys camp, Mark, approximately how many states were represented?
11: Yes, and I figured you were going to ask that. It's a great question. There were seven states represented, and that's what's nice about, you know, obviously, Bruce, you've coached for years, the Colorado teams, sure, they like playing each other, but they play each other enough during the regular season. So the Colorado teams like to play teams from New Mexico and Kansas, Nebraska, Wyoming, and so forth. And if you're those teams, they travel to Colorado, and it's an attraction not just to play games. Instead of going back and sitting around the hotel all day, they like to go out. A whole bunch of teams went to the Rockies game while they were in town. You know, all kinds of things in the mountains and so forth. So it's really, besides just games, it's a real team building thing for everybody also.
12: Well, I'm just thinking, if you're a visitor, you know, from out of state and you come to Denver, I mean, as you mentioned, the Rockies, there's Red Rocks that gets national attention. And whether you go to the a concert or not, just going to the venue, you know, and looking at that spectacular place is so much fun. And I think sometimes here in Colorado, we obviously do take that for granted, but so many great things for teams to do. And parents travel.
11: No doubt about it. New Mexico is a great example of that. They so many teams come back year after year, and I think word of mouth is so important in team camps and all that. And they come up from Albuquerque and everywhere in New Mexico, and they really do make family trips out of it. And you know, you get to know people and see some of the same teams and parents and their siblings and so forth that come to the camps. It's fantastic. And you know, there's a place for club tournaments as well. Of course, in Colorado, club basketball is huge. But what makes the team camps, you know, so unique? Same with UNC and their team camp. They're all high school based teams, so the kids all kind of, for the most part, grow up in the same area, and it really is a great experience for everybody.
12: Yeah, you are absolutely right. Hey, Mark, the Gold Crown Foundation does so much more than just athletic events like the team camp. Talk about some of the educational aspects of Gold Crown and just what your foundation has meant to the community over the years.
11: Well, thank you. And it's a great question because everybody, you know, if they're familiar with Gold Crown, Bruce, they usually think basketball, which is great. That was kind of how it got started years ago. But yes, there's also volleyball, which has grown just tremendously. And there's all kinds of activities in the classroom and so forth. The Gold Crown Fieldhouse is located in Lakewood, approximately 6th Avenue in Sheridan. And there's 6 basketball courts in there, but there's also enrichment programs. And there's kids in the neighborhood that get to come to the what they call the Gold Crown Clubhouse. And all of it's free, computer technology, art, and it's just a fantastic program. And that's year-round for kids. Obviously, it's busy during the summer, but after-school programs, it's all free for the kids. And so it's not just athletics. There's a lot of enrichment programs as well.
12: You know, it's funny you mentioned the location right there on Harlan and near 6th and Sheridan. But I once taught, which would probably be about maybe second base now. I don't know, maybe center field at Alameda Junior High back in the day. And the school obviously no longer exists because that's the exact location of the foundation.
11: It is, and it used to be, as you know, the old Alameda Archers was the middle school, and of course that fed into Alameda High School. And a little bit of history on that: when Jefferson County went through and closed a number of middle schools way back when, our founder Bill Hanslick and Ray Baker had a unique agreement with Jefferson County Schools that they would buy that land for $1. But there was all kinds of stipulations in the contract. They would have to put millions of dollars in improvements in the area. And the first stage was All-Star Park, opened in 1998. And, of course, that's been going ever since. And it's high school baseball and youth and even some college baseball. And then, of course, the Gold Crown Fieldhouse opened in 2003. So what made our agreement with Jefferson County unique was right in the contract was for that purchase of $1 for the land, we could not run adult programs. Everything had to be youth oriented on a nonprofit basis. So it's really pretty special.
12: You know, I did not know that part of the history. I thought I knew a lot, and that is so unique. Just how the foundation became so relevant. But do you guys host a volleyball team camp too, or events?
11: It's a great question. Most of it's youth volleyball, but there is some high school components in the volleyball program. Again, getting back to the club, volleyball is huge in the club world. As you know, there's massive tournaments all over the country and so forth, which is fantastic. But a lot of kids don't have the resources to or the ability to play year round. They just want to play on a seasonal basis. So our volleyball program is kind of for the recreational up through the intermediate competitive, and all the games are right there at the field house in Lakewood. As a matter of fact, there's a volleyball camp going on this week with almost 300 kids, kids over there. And there are some high school kids that play in the fall and so forth, but most of it is youth and middle school.
12: And that is fantastic. And of course, Ray Baker, a longtime Lakewood resident, was a high school coach, done so many things with the foundation. And I got to give a shout out to one of my former guys, at one of your coworkers, Kobe Chaney.
11: I'm so fortunate to know Kobe as a good friend and a longtime cohort. I'm lucky enough to be with Gold Crown for 32 years, and congratulations to Kobe. Just this past May was his 30th year with Gold Crown. And whoever thought, when you coached at Green Mountain and Kobe played for you at Green Mountain, and then, you know, I coached at Wheat Ridge, sometimes it all goes full circle, doesn't it?
12: It does. And hey, for our listening audience, I got to give, you know, you a shout out, because you beat the Rams in 1991 in the state championship. You know, you broke our hearts. You know
11: well,
12: that.
11: Well,
12: but because of Kobe Chaney and a few other guys, they came back and won the next year. How ironic, though, does all those as you look back, Mark, it's such a small world, and the connections that we've been able to make, you know, through basketball and, of course, now with your foundation, just phenomenal things have taken place.
11: Yeah, I couldn't agree more, Bruce. And our, you know, you and our friendship goes way back through coaching and mutual respect as coaches. And, you know, we always, of course, competed against each other. And Kobe and I were laughing the other day. Yeah, who would have thought that, you know, Wheat Ridge, we end up winning in 91. And just so everyone knows, Green Mountain beat Wheat Ridge three times that year leading into that game.
12: And, one of my stories for campers, high school teams, always, you know, Mark.
11: Yeah, it's funny. And people look at you and say, hold on, you, Green Mountain and Wheat Ridge played four times in one year, which is almost unheard of now, of course. But, you know, it's funny. It all worked out because the next year Green Mountain came back, as you know, and you coached that team to the state championship. So, yeah, you just never know. But, you know, it's kind of an old coach adage, as you know, but the wins and losses fade over the years. But, man, the memories with the players and the other coaches and the families. And I'd be remiss if I didn't say that's how I met my wife. After the game that night back in 1991, we went out to celebrate the state championship, and I met my future wife, Christy, after the game. So it was quite a day.
12: Well, she's phenomenal as well. And, you know, for our listening audience, we finished camp last week. And, of course, we go down to the Highlands at the little fair down there. And who do we run into? You and Christy. You know, like an annual thing sometimes. But, Mark,
11: right,
12: man, kudos to you guys at the Gold Crown Foundation for what you not only are currently doing, but what you've done throughout the past several years. And I know will continue to flourish and grow. And the bottom line, what you do for kids.
11: Well, thank you. And right back at you, Bruce. I mean, I know you've been coaching for 44 years, and my gosh, fourth all-time winning state coach in the state of Colorado, and that includes a lot of good coaches, as you know, over the years. So, and again, our friendship goes way back. And regarding Gold Crown, I'm very fortunate. You know, there isn't a day where I don't enjoy coming to work, and I love doing it, and we love doing things for the community on behalf of Gold Crown.
12: Well, thank you, Mark. Thank you for the nice comments, and have a wonderful day. Little relaxation, hopefully, after that huge team camp.
11: You bet. Yeah, we're going a little easier right now. Looking forward to our individual camps in July, but those are about 3 weeks away, so we'll we'll take it easy for a little
12: bit. Let us know, and we'll give them a shout-out, too. You never know who may end up at those camps. So
11: Yeah, they're a lot of fun. Really, real quickly, that's how Gold Crown got started, was with youth basketball camps way back when, between Bill Hanslick and Ray Baker, the founding members of Gold Crown. Bill, of course, was a player at that time, and they said, hey, let's start some nonprofit youth basketball camps. And who knew what it would grow into all these years later.
12: Absolutely. Fantastic. Yeah. Mark, thanks so much for joining us, and have a wonderful day, my friend.
11: Well, thanks again, Bruce, and we sure appreciate it, and thanks for your support.
12: Absolutely. Mark Rush of the Gold Crown Foundation, they do so many wonderful things, you know, and he said it's all kid-oriented. All kid oriented. Thanks for him joining us on the Clearwater Products Hotline. 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
12: 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We are live at the Yellow Fiber Studio, and I say we, Sammy Greenfield, in turn, joining me. 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The Foxes are a collegiate summer baseball team with players that come from basically all over the world. The level of baseball is very high, as they have several Division I players, many all-conference players. Last year, the Foxes were 32-7, and they won that league championship, and of course, they are hoping to repeat. 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Well, this guy's the baseball guru also in Northern Colorado. Let's be joined on the Clearwater Product Hotline by Tag Lane, the coach of the Lampkins and a summer baseball coach as well. Coach, how are you today, man?
15: I'm doing great, Coach. How are you doing today?
12: We're doing good. Hey, awesome. We just read the little blurb for the Foxes. That's kind of maybe an under-radar organization that has some pretty good players playing this year.
15: There's no doubt. A lot of fun to go out there and watch them, and they do a lot of things right, and they, you know, give those young men an opportunity to continue their career, and a lot of fun. So good luck to the Foxes.
12: Yeah, absolutely. Hey, talk about your summer, Coach. What's going on? Fill us okay. in for baseball in Northern Colorado.
15: You bet. So, you know, as most college guys go out and play, we have one of our great former players, Sean Toger, who was Mr. Colorado Baseball. He got his appendix out, emergency situation. So he lost his summer in the Northwoods League, and he's trying to heal up before he goes to Abilene Christian. So last night we had a hitting session where that he led with our young men. I love that when those kids come back and give back. You know, we've had Rocco Harmon, who's pitching at Regis. He's going to start pitching for the Foxes here in the second half.
12: Oh, he is.
15: And Rocco's come out and worked with some of our pitchers, and we're starting to build kind of that family atmosphere in our program that I believe in, that's so important, where those older players are coming and giving back. You know, I saw that Dylan Rubenstein, who's playing on a collegiate team called the Owls, I think they're playing in Alt. He threw a complete game, shutout, 75 pitches, something like that, 9 strikeouts. So we've got a few guys that are over there playing in that organization. We got a few guys that are going to play in the Foxes organization. And we've decided to kind of let those seniors, graduated seniors, go and get their summer collegiate experience. And so what we're left with is, you know, guys that are going to come back next year. We combined, we had one of the teams kind of fell apart. So we combined with Curtis Biedelman, the head coach at Severance.
12: Sure.
15: Used to be my assistant and also played for me years ago in Cheyenne and Mesa, Colorado Mesa College pitching guy. So we combined it with them a little bit. Picked up Jackson Elser, who's a kid from Pooter. Picked up Carson Biedelman, who's from Severance. And then the rest of those guys are our guys. And, you know, we're having a great summer. Played a lot of baseball. We got a little winning record kind of moving forward. And for our club, we're going to play Legion. And a lot of those clubs around the state have gotten away from Legion. But the winner of the Legion State Tournament, Mountain View's in it. We're in it. There's Wellington's in it. There's a few teams from around here in it. And down in Colorado and Denver as well that are in it. The winner of that is going to get a free trip to Medford, Oregon. So we're excited about that. We're going to go play in Laramie tonight against the Rangers on the radio. That's fun because we know those guys will be juiced up and we'll have a little energy. And we're going to play a single at 6 o'clock tonight in Laramie, weather permitting. And then we have a tournament here through Colorado Classic that we're hosting with our 15-year-olds and our 18U, which is really 17-year-olds. And then our 16-year-olds are going to go up to Cheyenne and play in a big tournament up there. So we're busy every weekend and just rolling along, Coach.
12: Man, you guys are busy. You are busy. Hey, talk a little more about the tournament you're hosting. Let's try to get some people out there.
15: Yeah, it's going to be a fun tournament. It's Colorado Classic. So the way it's going to be set up is on our yard at Fort Collins High School, we'll have our 15U. They'll play one of the morning game. We'll play the later afternoon game, but there'll be 3-4 games a day on our field Thursday, Friday, Saturday, and Sunday. So it's free admission, so come on out and take in a little high school baseball. We've got teams from around the area in Denver coming up to play, and it should be a lot of fun.
12: That is. You know, Coach, if you can't relive things, but if you could, one of the things I would love to go back and redo is Legion Baseball.
15: So
12: much fun, you know, back, you know, years ago, obviously, but just Legion Baseball has meant so much to so many players, and I'm glad it's still, you know, breathing a little bit here in Colorado, and sounds like there's, you know, a few teams holding on to that Legion organization.
15: Yeah, we're trying to bring a few back, and once in a while at plate meetings, even this weekend at a plate meeting, somebody was asking me about it, and I tell them, man, you got to play. Yeah, this is such a great opportunity to compete, but it's late in the back end of a summer, and you know, but they take care of all your expenses once you hit that regional level. So we'll go to Medford, Oregon, and play in a stadium there, Harry and David Stadium that they have there, and then the winner will be flown out to North Carolina where they have the World Series every year in front of big crowds. And you know, the team that knocked us out last year at the regional in Billings, you know, was into the championship game last year at the World Series. So, you know, it's a lot of fun, and it gives the kids something to play for, and we want to do more than just get reps in the summer. We want to compete. We want to play at a high level. We want to get better, and we want to get better at playing the game, and you only do that when you're playing the game to win.
12: Yeah, absolutely. And so we're heading from Billings, Montana to Medford, Oregon this
15: year.
12: Yeah,
15: so they changed that it for a two-year cycle, and so this year the cycle is in Medford, Oregon, so that's a heck of a trip, but I played there before when I was coaching in Cheyenne, and it's a great stadium and a great Legion town, and it should be a lot of fun.
12: Hey, let's get back and talk about Sean Toger is Abilene Christian. I hadn't heard that yet. Spent a couple years at Garden City. Talk about you know, Sean, and unfortunately can't play this summer, but the recruitment you know, to Abilene.
15: Yeah, he had some options. That's in the WAC, and it's one of the top three stadiums there in the WAC. And, you know, he got recruited by some of the better schools in that conference and some others as well. But, you know, he's a highly sought-after guy because he can do so many things on the field, including pitch, including play in the outfield or first base. But he's made his name as a hitter, and you know, got double digits home runs again this year, and really had a great year. Hit right around 400, and I don't know what it was, 15 home runs or something,
12: yeah.
15: And had a great year in a tough league there in the Jayhawk.
12: And played for your son at Garden City.
15: Yes, he did, and the beneficiary of that was my son for sure, because you know,
12: and vice versa.
15: Can't find a better person. Yeah, you can't find a better family or person. And actually, Will Toger, who had a lot of injuries, went to Garden and played there as well. So those guys started together and had a really good year there at Garden, and excited to see them continue on from there. They both are going to continue playing.
12: That is fantastic. Well, talk about some of your current guys, Coach, on this summer team that will be, you know, performing for you throughout the summer.
15: Yeah, I'm really pleased with our guys, man. They have really come out with a business-like approach, and they've really worked to get better and competed at a high level. And, you know, we got off to a good start this summer. We swept Casper, who I thought had a pretty good Legion team. And
12: always do.
15: We got to the semifinals in our first five-tool tournament, got beat by Cheyenne Post 6 in extra innings, and they went on to win the tournament. We got beat in the semis. But, you know, our guys have competed well, and they're learning. And, you know, Ryan Thompson has had a really good year on the mound. You know, we've got some young guys that have really stepped up. I thought, you know, Tim Baker has done a great job behind the plate, playing in the outfield. But probably Nico Aragon, as much as anybody, probably been our best player and really giving us an offensive punch. And so kind of gearing up for next year, you're starting to see that, you know, we've got some pitching depth, and we've got a group of guys that want to continue to work and get better. The Stanford Twins have been good for us this summer, and so excited about what we got, and we'll just keep working.
12: Gosh, Coach, the last of the Aragons.
15: Yeah, we got the last
12: Nico, you know, his brother obviously won the national championship at LSU Shreveport. Diego did, and now playing for Frank Gonzalez out west, in California in the I guess it's still the Pioneer League, I believe it is.
15: I think so. Yeah.
12: You know, but and then sisters, both phenomenal softball players. So this has been quite a family. Hey, what positions Nico playing this summer?
15: Well, he can play anywhere for us in the outfield, but he's hit the main thing that, and he can play in the infield as well. But the main thing that he really brings is an experienced, savvy bat at the top of the order for us. And hitting right behind him has been David Soto Escoto, who was our shortstop at the end of the year. And so, you know, we got a nice 1-2 punch at the top of our order of guys that could bunt or slash or hit and run or steal bases. And those two guys have really stepped up and given us a good lethal part to the top of our order.
12: Hey, Coach, man, it sounds like you guys are having a lot of fun. And besides the postseason Legion travel, do you guys do any travel outside the region?
15: Yeah, we try not to do too much of that, but we will finish the summer heading to Lubbock for a big tournament out there, and then we come back and go into the state tournament. So what I like about going to Lubbock every year is we get a chance to play at Texas Tech's facility and Lubbock Christian's facility and the high school facilities out there, and we take all three of our teams. So we have three summer teams, and we'll be able to take everybody out there. It puts us together as a family where we can support one another, and they let us kind of share rosters a little bit, so we'll be able to move some guys around, and that's just a great way to finish off the summer for the younger guys. And then the older guys will continue on into Legion when we get back.
12: Man, that sounds like a lot of fun and taking all three teams. And, Coach, why does the University of Colorado and Colorado State University still not have baseball? Bugs me to no end.
15: I tell you, and, you know, I love Fort Collins a lot. You know, what a great place to live, and the weather's great. CSU, CU, the quality of baseball in the state of Colorado, the leagues they're in, which are great baseball leagues, man, they could make a killing with the talent in Colorado and have great teams. There's no doubt about it. So maybe at some point, you know, we'll see that again. The College World Series ended last night with OU and a title. It's gotten bigger and bigger. And it seems like minor leagues has kind of shrunk a little bit.
12: Sure.
15: Maybe we could see that game go to the college level, because no better opportunity for kids to get a diploma, get a degree, play college baseball, and be part of a community like the Foxes do. It'd be fun to have that, you know, in the spring season with CSU and CU for sure.
12: Well, to the top players in Colorado, come to UNC. You know, Mike Anderson has it going, man.
15: A
12: Division I school with Division I baseball. And, you know, forget about the others that don't have it. We wish they did. But come to UNC, be a Bear. That program is on the rise. And Coach Anderson, he will take good care of all these players.
15: No doubt. Mike is one of the best to ever do it. And to have that guy is so valuable to our state. And you can see the direction that program and what he's done with it. And, you know, I wouldn't be surprised to see him back in the College World Series before too long.
12: You never know. That's right.
15: Yeah.
12: That's
15: and
12: right.
15: There's good players, and he's pulling the best of them. And, yeah, it's fun to watch what he's been able to do. For sure.
12: Exactly. Well, Coach, man, hope to get over and see you play sometime this summer. Continue to have fun. Develop your guys. I know what you are doing. And enjoy it, man.
15: Man, thank you very much. It keeps us young, right, Coach?
12: Absolutely. Absolutely. Tag Lane, the terrific coach over at Fort Collins High School, and does so much in the summer with his guys. And fun to hear that he is still involved in Legion Baseball. That organization has done so much for youth baseball over the years. Hey, let's take a break. Sammy and I, we're going to come back and talk a little bit about that Rockies win last night. And, the College World Series ended as well. We'll be back after this.
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8: I'm your Daybreak On 2 Pinpoint weather meteorologist Greg Perez. High temperatures this afternoon in the middle to lower 80s. We are expecting showers and thunderstorms, some of which could be on the severe side, along with gusts up to 30, even 40 miles per hour. Make sure to bring those cars in the garage. Hail is certainly a threat for us today. Overnight lows dropping back down into the middle 50s. That severe thunderstorm threat mainly ends around 10 or 11 o'clock tonight.
16: 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I'm John Thayer. U.S. Men's National Team is back in action in the World Cup on Thursday night in Los Angeles when they meet Turkey in group stage play. Jake McCarthy smashed a three-run triple in the bottom of the ninth inning, and the Colorado Rockies rallied to beat the Red Sox 3-2 yesterday. Colorado in the victory, pounded out 12 hits. Ryan Feltner went six innings, giving up four hits and two earned runs. He struck out two and walked four in the no decision. The Rockies are now 31-48 and will host the Red Sox again tonight. NBA draft is set for tonight in Brooklyn as the Denver Nuggets are scheduled for one pick in round number one. They're scheduled for pick number 26. 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I'm John Thayer on Northern Colorado's Voice, 103.1, 1310 KFKA, and 1310KFKA.com.
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12: Welcome back to Coach Speak, live from the Yellow Fiber studio. Hey, Sammy Greenfield, last night, things that we talked about yesterday, kind of a disappointing game in the College World Series as Oklahoma, they just took care of North Carolina. Wasn't a good game, championship game, 13-2, so the Tar Heels were never really in it. You thought maybe early on when they were down 3-0, they came back 3-1, that they could make a game of it, but Oklahoma dominant.
21: Yeah, Oklahoma, there just wasn't anybody competing with them right now. I mean, coming out of the SEC, too, you get all of that really good competition during the season. I mean, just because they weren't ranked, I mean, they're just as good as any other team with the teams that they've played and experience along the way.
12: Yeah, absolutely. And but boy, the College World Series has become such a great event. The only maybe detriment it lasts for days. So it's very few people can go watch the entire World Series. So people pick and choose 2-3 days to visit Omaha. But from the sounds of everything, Omaha does an amazing job in hosting the World Series. Well, as when the game wasn't very good in the College World Series, flipped it over to the Rockies. And I'll tell you what. Ryan Feltner has developed into a really good major league pitcher. This guy, he went 6 strong innings, gave up the 2 runs, wasn't quite sharp early, but battled through that and didn't give up the runs until the 6th inning. But the Rockies come back with a fun 3-2 walk-off win.
21: Man, yeah, that was... I was telling Tanner, I've never gone from being so upset about what happened in the 8th inning when you get 2 guys on 2 straight plays thrown out on the base paths, and then just about 20 minutes later, you end up getting a walk-off. But they found a way to get it done. Like you said, Ryan Feltner, he's been just amazing for us lately. And, I mean, he's had a pretty good career. He always ends up getting injury. He got hit with that screamer in the head. What was that last year?
12: I believe so. Yeah, and has pitched really well, but he pitched so well, but always had a one hiccup inning that just was drove him out of the game.
21: Yeah, and
22: last
21: night
22: he felt it.
12: Yeah, he was feeling it. Feltner was feeling it, Micah.
22: You're welcome, America.
12: Thank you for that
22: pun.
12: Contribution, by the way. You don't have near as many puns for us as you do during the whole show.
22: You don't mind them as much.
0: Brady doesn't like my puns, so like you'll just laugh, you know, you'll laugh when I go, oh, tag Lane's on the phone, you'll tag him in.
12: I know,
0: like,
12: he's
0: you'll,
12: it.
0: You'll be like, ah, ha, ha, ha. He just doesn't like him.
12: I thought Tag had the it factor today, by the way. He was really good. Always fun talking to Coach Lane, you know. But the Rockies, Sammy, 7 straight hits. Now, in the 8th inning, 4 straight hits, and they don't score because of some buffoon base running. And I didn't mind the out at home plate as much as the out at second base by not paying attention to the runner ahead of you. But I thought Corey Sullivan made a good point on the post game. You know, in most games, and the outfielder made a great throw, but usually that throw is going to second base just to preserve the one run lead and keeping the runner at first base.
21: Yeah, and I mean, it was a great throw going into home, but I mean, by the time that he was able to throw the ball, he was already pretty much at the infield. I mean, maybe 20, 30 feet away. And I mean, a great throw infield. I mean, maybe 20, 30 feet away. And I mean, a great throw, but Julian, man, he wasn't even.

0: the left field line and the out Duren for the Red Sox, it was like a grease pig. He could not find the baseball, and the Rockies on that hit walk off the Red Sox. And it's so much fun watching all the Reds. And I like the Red Sox. I really do. But when it's filled up, Coors Field is filled up with Red Sox fans, so much fun to watch the Rockies walk them off.
1: Yeah, but it's fun to watch people from that area be disappointed.
0: But anyway, hey, let's come back and we'll wrap up Coach Speak after this.
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0: Welcome back to Coach Speak as we wrap up the show today. Tuesday, that means it's Papa Tuesday, eating A&W. Micah, you went to A&W over the weekend.
1: I had
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4: ABC News, I'm Wayne Cabot. It just got easier for lawful permanent residents to be deported. The Supreme Court conservative majority saying border agents may remove from the U.S. green card holders who may have committed a crime involving moral turpitude. The court ruling against a dreadlock Rastafarian whose hair was cut in prison in Louisiana. The justice is saying that federal law protects religious rights of inmates, but it does not permit lawsuits for money damages. About the nuclear program, Iran just now saying there is no commitment on inspections, despite what the U.S. is saying.
5: President Trump, he's defending this deal with Iran, claiming in posts on social media that Iran has fully and completely agreed to these high-level, limitless nuclear inspections, he says.
4: ABC's Britt Clenett in Jerusalem. Iranian oil tankers are on their way to the open market, a decades-long naval blockade lifted under Iran's memorandum of understanding with the U.S. This is ABC News.
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13: All right, Michael, the Dirty 30's over, but the Rockies keep winning, and that's exciting. Last night was really, really fun. Really fun. And I know, they're at the bottom of the basement. But there's something. There's something about this team. NBA draft is tonight. What will the Denver Nuggets do? Also, we're getting back to the poll question of the day. By the end of the season, will Bo Nix be a top five quarterback in the National Football League? Stuff on the Colorado State Rams. Spencer Smith going to join us. Clip of the day. It's going to be a fun Tuesday, Michael. The whole show starts right now.

0: o'clock hour. Welcome into the whole show. Powered by Mosquito Joe of Northern Colorado. The Rockies. Okay, so they're down 2-0 going into the bottom of the ninth. The Rockies are, and a little Jake McCarthy magic. And first off, they singled their way all the way to load up the bases on a hell of a closer in Chapman. And then we get the Jake McCarthy magic that ends the game.
1: Jake, yes. This is going to tie it up. The trail runners carry. He's going to score.
0: That was awesome. That was awesome, man.
2: Sounds like there weren't as many Red Sox fans as, or the Red Sox were cheering.
0: Mate, well, Red Sox, that was, and they're really, like, Red Sox fans on X are losing their minds today because nobody wants to lose to the Rockies. Nobody wants to lose, even though the Red Sox record is very similar to the Rockies right now, nobody wants to lose to the Rockies. And I am seeing a little more purple in those stands as of late, Mike.
2: And it's not just people choking themselves because the Rockies are, get it.
0: Mm-mm.
2: You turn purple before you die.
0: Mm-hmm. Is that it? Is that the one you're going to do for the day? Let's make sure. You know what? I'm going to give you 30 seconds. Get them out of your head now because I got a busy show. I don't have time. But if you want to do it, load them up right now, Mike. You got 28 seconds. Go.
2: Look, I'll just say that wasn't the best, the most well-executed pun.
0: It was not most well. It
2: but,
0: was not the most well-executed.
2: It was good. It was it. The idea of it was there. Why are the Rockies purple all the time? Because they're always choking.
0: Yep. And we're done. So now we move on to serious talk for the rest of the show. Don't even crack a smile, Michael. The rest of... Ah, there it is. See? I got you to smile. I told you I would. There's something with this team. I get it. You want to look at it and do the whole sell the team, Dick, and a Dick Monfort doesn't know what he's doing, and the Rockies don't know what they're doing. You want to, Warren Schaefer doesn't have a clue. There's a different feel. And we did this. We came up with this wonderful campaign, 100% on us, the hashtag Dirty 30. It's our thing. We founded it. And that was achieved a lot faster than it was last year. That's just one note. But, Michael, listen to the stat. The Boston Red Sox, with a two or more run lead going into the ninth inning. Are you hearing me on this? With a two or more run lead going into the ninth inning, in the last 132 games, they were 132-0.
2: With a
0: two-run or more lead going into the ninth inning, and the Rockies ended it. Now, Boston's not good, I get it, but you got Chapman, who's pretty damn good, and the Rockies find a way. It was really exciting to see this, and I, for one, am just and just having fun. You know, they hit a lot of singles. Like, what was it, 8 singles in a row? Because it started back into the 8th. You had Julianne single to center, Moniak single to right, Castro singled to center, Freeman center singled to right, if I can say it. Rumfield had a single to left. Goodman had a single to left. Carrick reached on a bunt, single to third, which that bunt, according to the broadcast, might have been Cole Carrick just saying, I'm seeing where the third baseman is lined up. I've decided at this very moment to bunt it. This is a rookie that makes that decision. He bunts it, and then bippity-boppity, you have the bases loaded. And Jake McCarthy, on that play and also on the play of the rookies on this team, here's what he had to say about last night.
3: Just trying to put it in play. Obviously, I'm not trying to hit like a weak ground ball or anything, but in that situation, a fly out, anything but a strikeout or like a right at him, double play ball. So, just looking for a good pitch to hit, kind of took that fastball in the glove and luckily stayed fair. Sometimes with the way they play, I didn't know if that was going to be a single, double. I didn't know how many runs were going to score when I saw it rattle around. So, that was pretty crazy.
4: Jake, describe for us the emotion, what it must feel like when you do hit a walk-off like that in an improbable victory, and the crowd's going absolutely crazy. What does it feel like?
3: Yeah, that was surreal. It still really hasn't sunk in. Obviously, off a great pitcher like that, it all happened pretty fast. But yeah, I just want to give a lot of credit to my teammates. You saw the inning before. What was it? Five straight line drives off a good pitcher, and then Rumfield standing on a slider when a guy's throwing 101 miles an hour. Goody, Kerr getting the bunt down. Those are, two of them are rookies, right? It's like those are really poised at bats, getting the job done. And I just think they roll over and die. I don't even get them at bat that inning. So a lot of credit to the rest of the lineup.
0: Yeah, that was awesome. And it's just there's a feel to this team, a togetherness feel. And I don't know what is going to happen ultimately this season. 31-48, that's not anything to be excited about. But compared to where they were last year, it's an improvement. And I know, it's still the Rockies. We're not going to spend a ton of time on it. But for being summer, for being June 22nd last night watching this game, give me a reason to root for this team. I mean, everybody's writing them off all the time, and everybody assumed it's 2-0. Rockies are going to lose that game. I don't know. Once Rumfield got that single, I kind of thought maybe this is going to pop. And then, sure enough, Goodman got a single. I kind of thought Goodman might hit a home run, honestly, and then we'd have the tie game. And then what was the outfielder doing on that triple, McCarthy? He could not gather the ball. I picture Michael Easter egg hunting.
2: Did they give him an Easter egg? An Easter egg, sorry.
0: An error?
2: You know what? I'm just going to shut my mouth. That wasn't supposed to be a pun there. I was supposed to say something intelligent.
0: You heard
2: intelligent
0: me say Easter
2: and
0: egg. That was me saying, like, hey, that reminds me of what you would look like, out on an Easter egg hunt. Can't pick it up. I can't get it. Oh, come here, you. And it starts rolling down the grass a little bit. Come here, buddy.
2: And I can't bend over because
0: yes,
2: my back hurts.
0: You're just having
2: I can't
0: a hard time.
2: Get on my knees.
0: Can't
2: they
0: get
2: hurt
0: in the basket. And that was kind of the case. So I thought for sure we're going to tie this game. We're going to have extra innings. But outfielder can't pick up the ball. And so we get a triple out of the deal. And everybody scored. Rumfield scored. Goodman scored. And Carrig scored. Cannot stress enough how scientific, how cool that bunt by Cool Carrick. I don't like bunts, for the record. I don't like them. But when they are executed to perfection, they're sexy as hell. And that's what Cool Carrick did. He's a ball player, man. You got a cut. No dogs. There's no dogs on this team. Like, I'm not saying that. But you just got heady dudes. You got a couple of ball players out there that understand situations. Like, I know Tanner and Bruce were talking about Tovar yesterday. He's whatever, young, I get it. But lately I don't look at him and say, that's a ball player that gets the situation. Cole Carrig as a rookie understands the assignment. And the Rockies get it done. 3-2 over Boston. And we're one game past the Dirty 30, 31-48.
2: Should the Rockies trade T.J. Rumsfeld?
0: Should they? Who? T.J. Rumfeld?
2: Yeah, Rumfeld.
0: No, he's
2: Sorry.
0: Your rookie. You're not going to trade. Don't trade your rookies.
2: I was going to say, because the Rum's always gone.
0: Stop. I don't know. Okay, I'm going to use your brain here. Contribute to the conversation. Just try. Try to contribute to the conversation in a way that's not stupid.
2: I hope it doesn't rain tonight or tomorrow. In Greeley, yes, in Denver, avoid.
0: How is that contributing to the conversation? Because, okay, you hope it doesn't rain so it doesn't postpone the game. Okay,
2: yes.
0: But how is that contributing to what we saw last night or the future of this young Rockies team? How is anything that you've done in the last 20 seconds contributing to what the future looks like for the Colorado Rockies?
2: I mean, technically saying the Rum's always gone, trading T.J. Rumsfeld,
0: but that is about
2: the future of the Rockies.
0: That doesn't work because the Rum isn't always gone because it's literally not gone. So how can it be always gone? Rumfield is still a Rocky, so that doesn't work, Mike.
2: Well, yeah, I thought they would trade him because the Rum's always gone.
0: Yes.
2: Rum.
0: Travis, the new guy, as soon as you told him not to say something stupid, he found one of the more stupid things to say. Gotta love you, Michael. And that does not mean they actually love you. That's a, oh, that little boy of ours. He's always up to something.
2: Dennis the Menace type?
0: Yeah, that type. I'm telling you, man.
2: I'm going to fight Christopher Lloyd.
0: I'm telling you, you are, for so many reasons, you are Bill Murray and I am Richard Dreyfuss. The only difference in, because that movie, What About Bob? The only difference is at the end of the movie, the alternate ending is that everybody realizes Bob is actually not a cool guy at all, and Richard Dreyfuss was right all along. That's the ending of What About Bob? So that you and I are very much that relationship, save for the last like 20 minutes of the movie. Instead of everyone coming together and Richard Dreyfuss is like, oh, finally give in. No, it's everyone else going, dude, we're sorry, man. We're sorry. You had to deal with that. That's tough. That's a tough look there.
2: I have an alternate one. I'm Bill Murray in Ghostbusters because I drive the car that is this show. And you are the ghost that ectoplasms everyone.
0: You're the remake of Ghostbusters. With the all-female cast.
2: That's a low blow.
0: You're the remake of that.
2: Which one? The first one?
0: And I'm not saying I don't like all-female casts of any kind of movie, but you can't remake a movie with an all-male cast and turn it into Ghostbusters 2. This is not how it works. It's like saying we're going to make Bridesmaids 2, but it's going to be about the grooms or whatever, the groomsmen. You can't do it. It doesn't work. You're that. You're a remake of Ghostbusters. You're the remake of Ghostbusters.
2: Which one?
0: The remake of it.
2: Remake or was the last few were those sequels? I don't remember.
0: I don't know. I didn't watch it because I heard it was terrible. They tried to put Thor in it, and that wasn't probably good. So, yes, that's how it is.
2: That's because Thor doesn't actually exist in real life.
0: The hour. I don't know his name. I'm not like you. I don't sit in front of the TV and watch Spider-Man movies in my pajamas eating cereal every morning with my legs crossed in front of the TV. I'm not like that with, you know, I'm not you. I don't sit there and watch superhero movies all the time. I don't know the names of these people. I know T.J. Rumfield. I know Cole Carrick.
2: Met Spider-Man once, so he wasn't in the Spider-Man movies. So saying that I watch Spider-Man movies, it just doesn't make sense.
0: But you watch movies like that.
2: I do watch movies, yes.
0: Yeah, you watch movies like that.
2: I do, but it's like Thor's never been in a Spider-Man movie.
5: They're not the same universe.
0: Is that why? Don't do it. Don't do it.
2: Don't do what?
0: I know what you're...
2: So the Rockies. You think Thor's been in the Rockies before?
0: So much. Aaron, how could all the rum be gone if there's a field of it? Says Aaron. Yeah.
2: Drunk Rockies? They're all drunk on rum?
0: Well, there's a field. Rum field's singling all over the place, man. How could it be gone? He's still here.
2: I like that one better than mine.
0: Oh, yours was... It doesn't even work. It doesn't apply. You can't say, why is the rum field gone? Because he's not gone.
2: No, I was saying, why aren't they trading him? Because the rum's always gone. You would make him gone to a different team.
0: I'm just honestly, I don't have anything to say to that. I'm just trying to fill the silence because we will just go off air if I'm quiet for too long. So I'm just trying to fill the silence in between the darkness.
2: I mean, I could fill the silence for you if you want.
6: Okay. That is one demerit. Yeah. One
2: demerit
6: strike.
2: Thomas.
0: Yeah. That's two now. New rule. You get two a day. You get two a day. You better make them good.
2: As your co-host...
0: Not co-host, barely producer.
2: As your co-host, I deserve more than two a day.
0: You know you're not co-host. You know that, right? I need you to say it. I need you to say it out loud. You know co-host. You're not the co-host. Michael, buddy, I love you, man.
2: Tanner, you're not the co-host.
0: I need you to say it. You're not the co-host. You're barely a... do we even say producer?
2: Co-host.
0: Good, bad, the ugly. Can we get to that? The good, the bad, the ugly, presented by FMS Bank. Banking made simple. The good, not Michael. The bad, Michael. The ugly, Michael. That ends it. I had a plan for it, but that's where it went today.
2: So you have no real the good, the bad, the ugly?
0: No, I have. I do, actually. I was going to say McCarthy. The bad... the bad for me is the predicament that the Nuggets find themselves in tonight. Whether they take they take advantage of their 26th pick in the NBA draft or they trade. Either way you slice it, what we saw, and I'll get to that with top stories. What we saw yesterday with all these trades happening and Giannis going to Miami, that's not the fate of the Nuggets, man. If you're sitting around, and I know we had a lot of texters saying, why can't they go get Giannis? The Nuggets are not going to get these guys. The best they can hope for is to clear enough room, which they don't necessarily have to, but they want to, is to clear enough room to re-sign Peyton Watson. And is that the move? And I find that predicament kind of sketchy. The ugly is actually non-sports related. I hear we're supposed to be in for some very nasty weather later on today. Not just rain, Michael, but hail and maybe even chances of tornadoes. So just be careful out there, man.
7: 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Storm.
0: 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All right, Michael, coming up next, we're going to talk a little local story. You know, Sean Keeler put this one out about Wyndham Clark, the U.S. Open champ. He went to a Valor Christian. He's a Denver hero, but he's kind of known as the bad guy in the golf circles, and I'm not really in those golf circles, but I did enjoy Keeler's read because local stories are usually king for me here on the whole show. 23 minutes after the hour. Also, Bo Nix. Is he a top five quarterback by the time the season ends? I saw Troy Rank's story in the Denver Post. Bo Nix is going to excel because he doesn't care what you think. I don't. Okay. All right.
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0: minutes after 11 o'clock. Welcome back into the whole show powered by Mosquito Joe of Northern Colorado. I like what Sean Keeler had to say, his headline about Wyndham Clark winning the U.S. Open. Valor Christians Wyndham Clark, U.S. Open champ and golf's so-called villain, is a hero to this Denver family. Would one of the PGA's so-called scoundrels go out of his way to comfort a distraught teen while she watched her mother fade away? So Sean goes into depth here. I strongly encourage you read this, available at the Denver Post. First paragraph here is, bad guys don't hug. Would a villain go out of his way to comfort a distraught teen while she watched her mother fade away? Would one of the PGA's so-called scoundrels, his schedule crammed like weekend traffic on I-70, willingly offer up a free shoulder to cry on? Jeff Higgins told Sean Keeler by phone on Monday from DIA before he headed out on a business trip. He said, the support they gave us, how are the girls doing, offering to come and talk for a while with us. His actions to us were way more compassionate than any of these narratives that were there out in the world about him. He's been great, super gracious. It's a very interesting story, and I want you guys to check it out. But he outlines kind of the background of this. The Wyndham Clark that Jeff knows is a cool dude carrying around his bag, broken heart. 2 years ago, the U.S. champ reached out to his daughter, Brenna, then a superb golfer at Valor Christian, his alma mater. Brenna's mom, Kim, had been diagnosed with cancer in 2023. The doctors initially gave her 3 months. She fought for 15 more anyway. Iron to the last. Kim eventually succumbed in November 24 at the too young age of 55. And Clark took it upon himself to reach out to her, the family, and just lend a hand, you know, just a shoulder to lean on. Because again, golfers, you know, they're going through stuff, whatever. I just thought this was a fascinating read, and I'm sure we'll talk a little bit about that with Sean Keeler tomorrow. But I always love the local stories. And again, we always have an image in our minds of villains in sports, and I think that's all well and fun. But at the end of the day, there are some really special things going on with some of these guys, and I think this is one of them. Check it out at thedenverpost.com. First Advantage text line is 888-530-0043. Michael, Bo Nix, how confident are, like, seriously, how confident are you? I'm not asking if you don't think you, the Broncos could very well play in your little fantasy lore land where you're the little leprechaun running around and the Broncos go undefeated and then they win the Super Bowl. That can all still stand in this little scenario we're pointing out. In that scenario, does that mean Bo Nix for sure is going to become a top five? That's our poll question of the day. Top five quarterback by the end of the season. I've already had some saying, Brady, he already is a top five. You're out of your mind. You're out of your mind.
1: Brady, he already is the top five. He's going to be number one. They just got him a brand new weapon. We have a new offensive coordinator.
0: My gosh.
1: I'm stoked for this 17-0
0: winning the Super Bowl. He's already a top five?
1: He will be top five.
0: No, but
1: not
0: some are
1: one.
0: Saying he's already a top five.
1: In theory.
0: He ain't better than Matt Stafford. At this point, he's not better than Sam Darnold. He's not better than Caleb Williams. He's not better than Mahomes. He's not better than Josh Allen. I don't think he's better than Jalen Hurts.
1: This last year's playoffs would disagree with you on the Josh Allen thing.
0: Because Josh Allen ran into the best defense in the league. That's the best defense. The Broncos' defense was better than Josh Allen for one day. I'll give you that.
1: That made me happy.
0: Yeah. Why? What? Help me out here. Why? What is it in my mind that is keeping me from getting on that wagon 100%.
1: It's his ankle.
0: No.
1: As you've been overreacting.
0: It wasn't the ankle. It wasn't the ankle. And it still isn't the ankle.
1: Is it the receivers? Or is it the fact that, like, oh, I can't get it down the field, I'll just dump it off?
0: I think some of this, and I read this interesting note from Troy Rank of the Post, and I respect and love Troy. The headline was interesting, like, Bo Nix doesn't care what you have to say. The headline said, Broncos Bo Nix will be great because he does not care what you think. Okay, that's not any reason to be.
1: Yeah, that has nothing to do with
0: you
1: it.
0: Like, you don't care what I think, and you're not necessarily great. So
1: I'm awesome. Bo Nix. I'm amazing. Look, it doesn't matter if he cares what people think or not. It's what you do on the field, and what he's going to do on the field is going to be great.
0: He was 33rd out of 45 in success rate against zone defenses last year, meaning he has had a hard time finding those soft spots in the zone, sitting back in the pocket and trying to pick apart a defense. His best action is when he is in action, when he is on the move. He goes through progression 1, 2, and go. And that's all well and good. Hard way to survive on a weekly basis. We see, first off, just the physicality part of it. You're more prone to injuries that way. But also, it's difficult to keep that up, you know, throughout an entire game without being utterly exhausted.
1: Yeah, I would actually really like to see him run the ball less. That you have a good offensive line. This is a good offensive line, even if they play some of the better defenses, and they will be playing some good defenses this year. This is a good line. You don't have to panic. There were times where he felt like he panicked. He panicked, and it's like, oh, I have to get outside the pocket. No, the pocket's fine. Step up into it.
0: You know what? He does. Sometimes he does. When he can step up into that pocket, man, he can really make some good throws. And he has made good throws. I am not saying I'm out on Bo Nix. I think a lot of people misconstrue that. Do I think he could very well go on and play the next 7 years for the Broncos and be their franchise quarterback and have his opportunities to play in the, you know, be in the playoffs and to maybe go deep and maybe even win a Super Bowl? Yes, I do. I've seen lesser quarterbacks win Super Bowls. You have too, Mike.
1: Yeah. Baltimore Ravens, anyone?
0: Joe Flacco?
1: No, I'm talking about their first Super Bowl.
0: Trent Dilfer? Yeah.
1: Yeah, Trent Dilfer and Tony Banks.
0: But even like, you know, you got Nick Foles who won a Super Bowl. Like, I don't buy into this whole idea that you have to have an elite quarterback. I think the Broncos actually have a pretty good recipe to win a Super Bowl this year. I think that schedule's going to be tough. Just get into the playoffs and let that defense work in the playoffs for you. I think a healthy J.K. Dobbins makes a difference. I think a Jaylen Waddle, that guy can drag across the field and you could throw it to him. You know, just lead him a little bit and he can go make plays. So I think their recipe is actually set up. I could very well see, in one portion of my brain, I could very well see the Broncos winning a Super Bowl. But Bo Nix has kind of an average-ish season. You know what I mean? Like, I could see that happening, and I could see that being kind of the tale of Bo Nix as a Broncos quarterback. He's going to give you electric moments from time and time again, and then he's going to give you the, you know, six touchdowns, six interceptions in first quarters of games like
1: he did last
0: year.
1: And that one against the Cowboys. Like, where was he looking? Broncos blew out the Cowboys, and it was glorious, but, like, where was he looking?
0: Right. There were just a few head-scratchers. And we are, and I'm seeing reports today from local media that's like, national media needs to give Bo Nix more respect. National media is watching the same games I'm watching, and that is first quarter is numb. Second quarter, numb. Third quarter, still kind of numb. And then fourth quarter, boom. Not the same guy, but Tebow was a lot like that. Bo Nix can throw it. He's more, obviously, he's accurate, but that was a lot of how we lived in the Tebow days. I'm not comparing the two, just to be clear. I'm not comparing the two.
1: They're both nice people.
0: They're both nice people. But you cannot survive in this league with boring, boring, boring fireworks. You can do that a few times. You can even do that in the playoffs once in a while. You can't live off of it. You can't live off of it, Mike.
1: Yeah, because eventually your defense gets tired. And by the way, under Bo Nix and under Tim Tebow, elite defenses.
0: Mm-hmm.
1: So that's very helpful.
0: Defense with Tebow was good. Like this defense that we're seeing right now, partly because they stay healthy, is absolutely elite, yes.
1: And I would say this defense is better than Tebow's defense, but Tebow's defense counts as elite with how they were keeping the Broncos in games.
0: But this is this is my problem with Broncos country sometimes. Is because take me back to 2010 Was it 2010 when Tebow was the quarterback, or was it 2011? Either way, it doesn't matter. We watch the games. We all watch the games the same time. We see it. Three and out. Three and out. Tebow skipping rocks across the field. Can't hit an out route to save his life. He's completed like one pass in the first half. Yet, for some reason, it's 15 to nothing. This should be a blowout, but it's not. Defense comes up with stop after stop after stop after stop after stop. And then we get to the fourth quarter. Marion Barber, God rest his soul, fumbles the ball or steps out of bounds, stops the clock when they didn't. They all they had to do was stay in bounds. The game's going to run out. He steps out of bounds. Nick Kading, the kicker for the Chargers, is caught on camera urinating on the sidelines, goes out and misses a field goal. If you remember that. Rex Ryan's Jets played Tebow perfectly the entire game. All it is sit back in a zone and don't let him throw the ball. And for one reason, for some reason, when the Broncos were on the Jets like 35, Rex Ryan says, to hell with it, go get him. Blitzes everybody. And Tebow goes, bzip, rolls around it and runs in for a touchdown. There was a lot of that happening.
1: And by the way, I think it was Chris Harris Jr. had a pick six in that game.
0: Yeah, sure. But we forgot about it because as soon as the game was over, what did we hear in the crowd? Tebow. Yeah, Tebow. Tebow did it again. Saturday Night Live even made a skit about it. And who was it? Matt Prater was the kicker. And they're like, the kicker should be the hero here. But that's what I'm saying. Like, you guys forgot about all of that and you just thought of the fourth quarter. That's all that was in your mind. Was it epic? Was it amazing? Were the Tebow wins amazing? They were. John Elway said on a local podcast in Denver that Manning was the only guy he could get at quarterback to replace Tebow. Because anybody else...
1: he'd get in trouble.
0: Certain fans were still kind of pissy about that. So... you guys want, I get it. You want a franchise quarterback so badly. And you want it to be a guy that you love. And Bo is that guy. He's got a personality like Tebow. He's a likable guy. He's a good guy. I'm just telling you that this idea that the national media should be giving him way more credit than he's deserved. No, I think it's about right. He's not a tier one quarterback. If he is a tier two quarterback, he's barely a tier two quarterback. And I don't know if I'm there yet. That doesn't mean I don't think the Broncos can win big this year. Will he be a top five quarterback by the time the season ends? You say it, but I hear it in your voice. You're agreeing with me on this more than you want to let it be known.
1: I just agree with you on Tebow. By the way, I went to that Jets game. It was
0: you disagree with
1: magical.
0: Me on Tebow or Bo?
1: I agree with you on Tebow.
0: Oh,
1: like the,
0: yeah.
1: The skipping rocks.
0: Right.
1: I went to the last game of the season. The Broncos lost 7-3.
0: Exciting game. But you agree with me on Bo. You don't want to admit it because you think that if you admit it, that somehow will hurt your undefeated prediction and it will rock your Broncos world. But
1: I don't
0: deep
1: care
0: down, you agree with me. You know you do.
1: I honestly, like, I don't care how they win.
0: Right.
1: As long as they win.
0: I'm
1: as
0: telling
1: long
0: you,
1: as there's
0: they
1: a
0: could.
1: W there,
0: they could.
1: They could have, like, Bo could have five interceptions in every game and one touchdown, and the Broncos win 10-7, 10-3, 10-6.
0: They could be very much like a modern day, like a current day Jalen Hurts. Like, Bo could be, he's going to have his moments. He's going to have some really good moments, but he's also going to, he's going to sing you a lullaby. You're going to be bored. Even though he's a running quarterback and all that stuff, he's mobile. There's times where you're going to be bored watching this offense under Bo Nix at quarterback because it's going to be sporadic at times and they're going to be settling for three and outs and it's going to be gone.
1: But how much of it was play calling and how much of it was Bo? I think there's a certain portion of it that is play calling.
0: If Bo becomes elite and that's top five, tier one this year, then you say farewell to Davis Webb because he'll be a head coach next year. Because as much as local media wants to tell you that Bo Nix has arrived and he's that guy, it ain't true. Don't believe it. But if he becomes that guy this year and this offense is flowing much better, that's because Davis Webb has found a way to connect with Bo, because he was always his guy. He was a quarterback coach. He was working with him last year and stuff too, right? The last couple of years. But if he can really get the most out of him by designing and calling the proper plays within the proper times of a game that really speak to Bo Nix's talents and play off of those talents, then he'll be a head coach next year instantly.
1: And the Broncos have to have a plan. They have to have a plan for that, because Davis Webb will be gone because the Broncos are going to win the Super Bowl. But they have to have a plan. They have to know, okay, this is what Davis Webb is doing. This is what he's doing with Bo Nix. How do we get the next guy to do the same thing?
0: Jake, the geologist guy. Tebow, any way you look at it, always provided the fans with exciting football games. Yeah, exciting fourth quarters. Yeah, Tebow isn't a great throwing quarterback, but he had grit you don't see. Bo will be fine because his coach knows how to make him successful. Listen, Tebow is amazing. Tebow is an amazing human being. He's exciting to watch. I get it. But that was not a sustainable way to live. They were eight, let's not forget, they were 8-8 that year.
1: Yeah, they were 8-5. They lost the last three games of the season because people figured out Bo.
0: Listen, yeah, he's not the same. They're not even close to the same.
1: Well, they both have Bo in there.
0: I'm comparing the fan base. And who didn't? Who was the fan base really divided on that was a good quarterback for the Broncos? Who?
1: They were divided on, what's his name?
0: Jake Plummer.
1: Yeah. I thought you were talking about a different quarterback. I liked Jake Plummer. Signing of him at first.
0: They were divided on
1: Jay
0: Cutler,
1: then
0: too.
1: He proved how good of a quarterback.
0: And they were divided on Jay Cutler, too. Why? Because many could make a case that Jake Plummer's first 3 years with the Broncos were by far better than Bo Nix's first 3 years with the Broncos. Many could argue that Jay Cutler's numbers were much better, I think, maybe. We'd have to go back and look at it, than Bo's. But they didn't like the attitude.
1: Honestly, I don't care what your attitude is.
0: I just want
1: Super Bowl
0: people
1: rings.
0: People are giving Bo the benefit of the doubt because they like him, and I like him too.
1: They believe in him.
0: Hell, man, I'm seeing posts all over social media last night on the fact that Bo got together with the offense and they're on a boat ride, and people are saying, wow, this is amazing. Last team I saw get on a boat ride ended up sucking. That was the Giants. You remember that? Big old viral picture of them all hanging out on the boat with their shirts off and their buddies. I don't care if they're on a boat hanging out. Good for them. It ain't news.
1: I wish I had T-Pain on there to do his I'm on a boat.
0: What's T-Pain?
1: Yeah, it was The Lonely Island and T-Pain.
0: What's T-Pain?
1: He's a hippity-hoppity rapper.
0: Jay Cutler was Philip Rivers. Biatch. See, why would you hate Philip Rivers?
1: Because he's not a Bronco.
0: Not everybody's four like you, but you didn't like Philip Rivers because you didn't like he had a little attitude, right? He had some attitude. You didn't like it.
1: I didn't like him beating the Broncos.
0: Bo Nix, he's got a sneaky attitude, though. I will say that. He's as nice as he is. He's got a little something there.
1: He's got some fire in him.
0: You know, there's a line from Gangs of New York where Daniel Day-Lewis looks at Leonardo DiCaprio's character and he says, oh, you got a murderous rage in you and I like it. I think there's a part of that with Sean Payton and Bo Nix. And as nice as Bo comes across, I think there is that. I want to see more of that. And then maybe we'll see top tier. 45 minutes after the hour. Let's get the latest on the local Sports Flash.
2: 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I'm John Thayer. Jake McCarthy smashed a three-run triple in the bottom of the ninth inning, and the Colorado Rockies rallied to beat the Red Sox 3-2 yesterday. Colorado in the victory, pounded out 12 hits. Ryan Feltner went six innings, giving up four hits and two earned runs. He struck out two and walked four in the no decision. The Rockies are now 31-48 and will host the Red Sox again tonight. NBA draft is set for tonight in Brooklyn as the Denver Nuggets are scheduled for one pick in round number one. They're scheduled for pick number 26. U.S. men's national team is back in action in the World Cup on Thursday night in Los Angeles when they meet Turkey in group stage play. 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I'm John Thayer on Northern Colorado's Voice, 103.1, 1310 KFKA, and 1310KFKA.com.
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0: Man, it just keeps getting worse for Brendan Sorsby. Thanks, Smitty, for the tip there. But according to ESPN and Pete Thamel, no 2026 supplemental draft. Brendan Sorsby will not play in the NFL. He will not play in the NFL in 2026 as the league has elected to not hold a supplemental draft. Like, they won't even hold it? Does nobody, is it because nobody wants Sorsby? Or is this a way for the NFL to say, we're not going to do it? The NFL's decision came down to the league's right in the collective bargaining agreement to hold a draft, as league officials felt it would ultimately become a distraction to teams as they begin to start training camp. An NFL source told ESPN his application carries with it a lot of issues. Core of the game integrity issues. The NFL.
1: Think he'll sue?
0: How can he?
1: I don't think he could.
0: This is an NFL rule.
1: Anyone with a brain thinks he has a case.
0: And they can obviously not have supplemental drafts if they decide they don't want them.
1: I mean, because
0: this is wild.
1: Did Roger Goodell call everybody and say, hey, everybody?
0: No, it could just be, that's the beauty of the NFL, Michael.
1: Well, I was that wouldn't be collusion, because he would just be saying, hey, everybody, are any of you considering picking him? Because if it's not, we don't want to spend money on a supplemental draft.
0: But that's the beauty of the NFL. They have a guy that can actually make that decision without any breath of collusion. You know, again, we've had collusion talks in the NFL. But you have a guy that runs the show that can say, no, we ain't messing with that. That's not good for our league. We're done. 11:52 the time. We'll take a quick break here. Top stories are coming up at noon. We'll be right back.
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6: Hey, this is Kaz, voice of the Denver Nuggets. 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
7: All right, welcome back. We're wrapping up hour number one. Texas is coming all over the place here. Can he sign still as an undrafted free agent? Yeah, he can. He can. Can't he? No?
8: I think so.
7: Can he not? I'm not sure. We'll look into it. But it says in ESPN, Pete Thamel says, will not play in the NFL in 2026 as the league is elected not to hold a supplemental draft. So we'll discuss top stories of the day. A lot of trades in the NBA ahead of draft night. We'll get to that next.
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3: ABC News, I'm Wayne Cabot. Another $80 billion for the war? Very cheap, in the words of President Trump, declaring Iran will never be able to use a nuclear weapon. Defense Secretary Pete Hegseth is lobbying lawmakers to okay that extra war spending.
4: The Pentagon is asking Congress for $80 billion to cover the cost of the war with Iran and other budget shortfalls. Lawmakers have been pressing the Trump administration to provide a more comprehensive price tag for this conflict. The last update from the administration had the cost of the war at $29 billion.
3: ABC's Mary Bruce at the White House. Iran's foreign ministry is dismissing Trump's claim on social media this morning that Iran has fully agreed to allowing in nuclear inspections. The Supreme Court ruling today that if you lose your house in a tax sale, you are not owed fair market value by the government. And it ruled that border agents may remove green card holders who may have committed a crime involving moral turpitude. This is ABC News.
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1: What do you mean, silly?
4: I mean, that's real news.
5: Well, you no doubt heard about the Blockbuster trade. We talked about Sham saying Giannis would be traded before the NBA draft. That was, in fact, true. The Bucks are trading Giannis Antetokounmpo and Bobby Portis to the Miami Heat for Tyler Hero, Khalil Ware, Jamie Vasquez, wow, Kasparis Giakounis, and three first-round picks, including number 13 in Tuesday's NBA draft, one pick swap, and one second-round pick. Sources told ESPN. Bottom line is Giannis is going to be a member of the Miami Heat, and the Heat will be sending to Milwaukee unprotected first rounders in 2031 and 2033. So we talked about this yesterday, that it was Boston and Miami, and now Boston still has Jaylen Brown, and they're going to have to figure out what they want to do there. But Giannis will be a member of the Miami Heat.
6: And all the Heat's
5: going
6: on
5: forward.
6: Him.
5: Come on, Mike. Let's be better than that today, man. Let's just try to be a little bit better. Now I lost my train of thought. What the hell? Stop. Okay? New rule. Seriously. New rule. No more. No more puns for the rest of the day. You keep interrupting a really good show, Mike, an award-winning show, and you're destroying this country. So now you pair him up with Bam Adebayo. And it was interesting because Pat Riley said that he'd never get rid of Bam Adebayo. He's like, the only way we would trade him for anybody is we want Giannis and eight first-round picks. Pat Riley stood by it, kept his dude, and now he's got another dude. How will that work? Time will tell. That wasn't the only thing that happened yesterday. The Wolves, who beat the Nuggets in the playoffs, decided they're going to break it apart a little bit. They're going to make some changes. The Brooklyn Nets are acquiring three-time All-Star forward Julius Randle from the Minnesota Timberwolves as part of a three-team deal that also will send center Nick Claxton to the Chicago Bulls, according to ESPN's Shams, on Monday night. Randle and the Wolves' number 28 pick in Tuesday's NBA draft will go to Brooklyn, which will send its 33rd pick to Minnesota. Now there are reports that Anthony Edwards is kind of frustrated. He was frustrated last year with the fact that they traded Karl Anthony Towns, and now this, are the Timberwolves breaking this thing down? Are they doing what the Nuggets, and I'm not saying Minnesota's right, but are they doing what the Nuggets are just maybe not interested in doing? And that's breaking the whole thing down. Not so sure. Anthony Edwards is a stud, and he still gives you a chance. He still makes you a playoff team. They did sign Ayo Dosunmu to a five-year, the T-Wolves did, to a five-year, $112 million contract that includes a player option in the fifth season. This will be fascinating to see how the Timberwolves react to all this. How about this one? Golden Knights owner Bill Foley launching NBA Las Vegas bid. The Golden Knights founder and majority owner Bill Foley announced Monday that he is launching a bid to bring an NBA franchise to Las Vegas. He will pursue the first NBA team in Las Vegas. That comes after the NBA's Board of Governors approved a vote in late March to explore bids and applicants for expansion franchises exclusively in Las Vegas and Seattle. Sham Sharonis has said at the time that all 30 NBA owners voted in favor of exploring Las Vegas and Seattle, with the bidding process expected to generate offers in the $7 billion to $10 billion range. And as we pointed out earlier, Michael, the 2026 supplemental draft is a no-go, which has been the case before. Like, sometimes there just isn't a supplemental draft, which does actually answer the question from the Weld County Swami. He cannot play in 2026 officially because of the timelines. He didn't declare for the NFL draft. a supplemental draft is to help those that maybe were in that weird gray area, didn't know if they were going to have another year of eligibility or whatever, so they didn't quite declare. And then the supplemental draft is kind of a parachute plan, but not a guaranteed parachute plan for guys that are still stuck somewhere in between.
6: Yeah, it sounds like, I mean, I don't think he can sue the NFL. If I'm Roger Goodell, I'm emailing everybody and saying,
5: do you want to hold a supplemental
6: draft? Are you interested in anything? Because, like, I don't want to hold a supplemental draft and then suddenly you're like, we're not interested in anyone. We're good. And I feel like everybody said, all 32 teams said, we're good. We don't want this problem on our team.
5: Yeah. This is a great move by Roger Goodell. I mean, this is him exercising that power that doesn't exist in the college world. But now the story's getting a little deeper. Of course, an NFL source told ESPN, Sorsby's application carries with it a lot of issues. Core of the game integrity issues. Sorsby's attorney, Jeffrey Kessler, say what you will about him, but he might not be a bad attorney, told ESPN the NFL's decision to not hold a supplemental draft is a violation of the CBA and the law. We will pursue this immediately with the NFLPA. The league told Sorsby in a letter obtained by ESPN, your petition filed 3 business days before the deadline, without any supporting information or documentation, and only after abandoning your recent litigation efforts to avoid NCAA sanctions, does not provide a basis for the league to alter those plans. Easy there, Kessler. You're not messing with the shattered NCAA. You're messing with the shield. Tread lightly, I would say.
6: The shield has a sword right behind it.
5: And that's Raj. They call him Raj. You don't mess with Raj. Dixon says, why can't this dude just be a dude and sign with a team?
6: Because he didn't declare for the draft. You have to declare for the draft. If you can't get into the draft, if you're not eligible, like, there are people out there everywhere who are super athletic, and maybe one of the NFL teams finds one of these guys who hasn't played NFL football before. I'm guessing they could say, hey, Roger, there's this dude out there who's never played football before, but he's really athletic. We think we could use him. Can we open up a supplemental draft?
5: So does that, like, Dixon's out, and you help me out with this because you're researching this. What's to keep, like, let's say I have undiscovered talent and I go to camp someday and I try out. Can I make a team? Like, potentially, if I light it up, could I make a team, or I couldn't make a team because I didn't declare for a draft? Or is it just got a one-year kind of thing?
6: I think it is possible. I know they've done it in the past where they've held open tryouts. But I think that's up to the team. And I think they might have to get the – I don't know if they have to get the – they probably do have to get the blessing of Roger Goodell and other owners. But – this hasn't been done in a long time.
5: The NFL hasn't held a supplemental draft since 2019. Sorsby would potentially be able to play in the CFL. He's currently ineligible to play under NCAA rules. This is getting actually a little bit worse as the story goes on here. Yes, Michael.
6: The last time the NFL does not hold open public tryouts. The last true open tryout opportunities occurred in 1995 with the Carolina Panthers.
5: Speaking of open tryouts, we're going to watch Invincible on Friday. That's what we're reviewing. Just thought it would be a good time to mention that.
6: That was good.
5: You
6: that
5: said
6: good.
5: Open tryouts.
6: I'm proud of you.
5: And it's kind of part of the movie.
6: Good host.
5: I do like that the league fired back and said, your petition filed 3 business days before the deadline without any supporting information or documentation, and only after abandoning your recent litigation efforts to avoid NCAA sanctions, does not provide a basis for the league to alter those plans. I love that. Just because you screwed it up there and this was your only way out does not mean we got to play your little Mickey Mouse game, man. We don't have to play your game.
6: I absolutely love this ruling. Mm. This makes me very happy.
5: Yeah, dude. Stop breaking the law.
7: Breaking the law. Breaking the law.
5: The league's letter to Sorsby said that the sole reasons he sought entry in his petition where he'd been declared ineligible. This is the petition. The petition provides no information regarding the basis for or timing of the NCAA's decision. Public sources, however, indicate that in May 26, the NCAA issued a determination declaring you permanently ineligible from participating in college athletics based on a sustained pattern of improper gambling activity during your collegiate career at three different universities. Mm. Instead, even after receiving notice of the NCAA's decision rescinding your college eligibility in May, you sought to avoid the consequences of that determination through litigation rather than accepting responsibility for your actions, and you pursued entry into the NFL only after abandoning those efforts. Boom. Wow. As Commissioner Goodell has emphasized, participation in the NFL is a privilege that carries with it significant responsibilities, including accountability. By all accounts, you are a talented player with the potential for future success. We encourage you to focus on preparing for a possible entry into the NFL through the 2027 NFL annual draft. So you're just saying you can play maybe later, but not this year. We will set an example. We will set that example. 17 minutes after the hour. More on that later. Spencer Smith, DNVR Rocky, is going to join us. The Rocks with an exciting win last night. Just what kind of vibes is he getting from this team? That's still bad, but interesting bad. Not just bad, interesting bad. Spencer coming up next.

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8: Joining us now, Spencer Smith, DNVR Rockies, as the Rockies do it again last night. They win 3-2 over Boston, but it was, at first, they singled their way into some success, and then Jake McCarthy came in and finished it up with a triple, giving the Rockies the 3-2 win. Spencer, my man, this one got you, dude. This one got you. Like, a lot of us thought this one was over.
9: Brady, I already had my losing game tweet ready to roll. It was not good, man. It was a frustrating game. I think I said earlier they made that starting pitcher look like prime Clayton Kershaw. He's basically no-hitting the Rockies through seven innings. A rookie with almost five ERA, his first time pitching at Coors, and they kind of let him off the hook, and they let everybody off the hook, really, until that one of the better closers in the history of the game, Aroldis Chapman, comes in, and all of a sudden they figure out how to score some runs.
8: Yeah, what is that? Like, I see Chapman coming in, I'm like, all right, we're going to be lucky to get anything here. And then a Rumfield single, and then a Goodman single, and then a Carrick bunt single. That was really smart, and I want to ask you some questions on that one. And then suddenly a McCarthy triple, all on Chapman. What is going on?
9: I have no idea. And I actually posted a clip about this morning, but for those of you Rockies fans that didn't realize it, they did say it on the broadcast, I believe, last night. But the Rockies finished the game with 8 straight base hits. And I don't know what's more impressive of 4 straight base hits and a game-winning 9th inning against Aroldis Chapman, or getting 4 straight base hits in the 8th inning and proceeding to score 0 runs off 4 straight hits.
8: It's wild. It's just got a weird feel. Every single game lately has a weird feel to it. And that one specifically with those 8 straight base hits, that is an insane number to do that and then to find a way to ultimately win?
9: Well, you know what's actually, you're not seeing the whole Rockies world shift in front of our eyes, but we're seeing these little changes. And honestly, what's happened to the Rockies in their little stretch here of winning 3 out of 4 games is what's happening to them, or for them, I should say, is usually what happens to them. The Pirates have 2 guys on third base with nobody out this weekend. They don't score a single run. The Rockies win both one-run games. Then last night, how many times have we seen the Rockies score 2 runs? The starting pitcher actually pitches well, gets to the bullpen, and they give it up in the ninth. I think we've seen that 4 or 5 times already this year. And they're starting to flip the script on some of these teams, which is really impressing me.
8: Spencer Smith joining us now, DNVR Rockies. What is it then? I mean, even just listening to like Jake McCarthy's post game and waiting for the Gatorade shower, there's just something about these guys and McCarthy talking about the rookies in that moment and what they were able to do in Rumfield and Carrig. It's fun and they're still bad, but not like last year. But it's like an entertaining bad, and that you know ultimately can lead to something great maybe down the road.
9: Exactly, man. And if you're looking at, you know, you've been doing sports in this town, the Broncos from after they won the Super Bowl in 2015, so 2016 to basically 2021 or two, were bad and boring. And that is the worst combination you can be in sports. If the Rockies were bad all these years and they were losing a lot of games 10-9 and, you know, there was fun comebacks and lots of runs scored, we wouldn't be as down in the dumps, if you will, as we were the past couple of years. But they were losing games, they're not scoring runs, their pitching's not good. It was kind of an all-around disaster. And as you mentioned, Jake McCarthy, some of the new guys in this locker room, in this clubhouse right now, Cole Kerrig, guys like Troy Johnston, who they call the Energizer Bunny, the guy's a complete psychopath in the locker room, they have kind of changed. They're starting to change. Let me put it that way. They're starting to change the culture around this team of, hey, we're not just going to walk into this locker room every day after a loss, and, you know, 120 or 119 of them last year, and mope and hang our heads. We're going to go back and get after it tomorrow. And even the game they lost against the Pirates, it looked like a patented series finale, which they are 3-16 in series finale since April 20th, mind you. So might be some betting tip for you there. If the Rockies are playing a game of the last season or the last game of a series, you bet against them. That's just how it goes. But they were down 8-1 and they make it 8-6 and get the tying run to the plate. So they're not giving up. They're a young team. They're starting to have fun. And really, you know, the players have to initiate it, but winning becomes contagious. And the players have talked about the crowd the past couple of nights. You know, obviously the Red Sox in town, there's going to be a crowd with the Pirates in town and skiings and a weekend series in the summer. It's going to be bigger crowds, and they're giving these bigger crowds something to excitedly watch. And then it becomes more contagious around the guys, around the locker room. They start winning games and figure out how to win some of these close games, and it just feels so much better. I mean, this isn't a playoff team. This isn't a wild card team, but this is a much more fun and palatable team than we saw in 25.
8: Yeah, and you know, seeing Mickey Moniak get back in the lineup too, I know that also had to be another significant boost for this team.
9: Yes, Mickey Moniak being back has been huge. I mean, honestly, it's going to be kind of insane once Brenton Doyle and Jordan Beck, who were sent off on rehab assignments yesterday, get back, what they are going to do with some of these players, because Cole Kerrig has been taking balls at second base. He played a little shortstop last night. With the energy and excitement he's brought to your roster the past 2 weeks, I don't think you can take him out of the lineup. And you also got to try to figure out what Doyle and Beck are when they come back from these injuries. And you're not going to take Mickey out, and Tyler Freeman's been playing well, and Troy Johnston is a top 10 average guy in the NL. So it seems like they have an embarrassment of riches, which sounds insane. But right now, this outfield is very crowded, and it's going to be very interesting to see what they do with it once guys start coming back into the fold.
8: All right, man. So with Warren Schaefer, I'm not saying I'm all in, but I'm definitely in. And it's not like I agree with everything he does. I haven't ever agreed with anything a manager or head coach has done, but I just like what he's bringing to the table.
9: Yeah, man. And he is the perfect demeanor and perfect type of manager for a team like this. Like, when you saw Bud Black, and Bud Black had some success at the start of his managerial career in Colorado, a couple of trips to the playoffs, they had an older veteran team that was actually pretty good. And, you saw he was able to manage a team like that. And now they're not only, you know, I think the positive part that Rockies fans and I still kind of hold on to all these years, these past couple of years, is that they're not losing with a bunch of 35-year-olds, right? They're losing with, last year, I think Mickey Moniak was the oldest guy in the lineup for more than half the season. The guy was 27 years old, right? So it's young, exciting potential. Not necessarily talent yet, not necessarily that they're going to be all good big league players, but you watch these games with the idea that there could be some potential future talent there. And Warren Schaefer is the perfect manager to get that out of them. He's been in the Rockies system. He's an energetic guy, fun guy, players coach, and I think he's a perfect fit for this team right now. Now, he's going to have to grow just like the team does in the next couple of years if they want to become a playoff contender in 2028 or 29 or 30, whenever you think that that comes along. He's going to have to grow as a manager, and they're going to have to figure some other things out. But for right now, I think he's a perfect fit for this team and this roster.
8: Who do you think are prime candidates this, you know, for the trade deadline for the Rockies? Do you see a lot of movement, or do you see this team saying, hey, we finally have more than a handful of young guys that we believe we can build around, but you also want to take advantage of that? So you could see either way here. How aggressive are the Rockies going to be?
9: I believe they will be pretty aggressive. And the funny thing is we've been so conditioned as Rockies fans under Bill Schmidt and the past 10 to 15 years of, okay, well, the Rockies have a few pieces at the trade deadline. Are they actually going to trade them? And until last year's trade deadline, when they traded both Jake Bird and Ryan McMahon to the Yankees, it was a resounding no. And now you've got a whole new front office. Josh Byrne spoke to the media yesterday. You've got Paul DePodesta as the president of baseball operations. I foresee them being fairly aggressive. The number one guy that they have to trade is Antonio Senzatella, and he's had a reclamation year. He goes from being the worst starter in almost MLB history last year to maybe the top available bullpen arm on a non-contender this year at this trade deadline. He's 7-0, got an ERA under 3, has been unbelievable for the Rockies, but his contract is ending, number one. And number two, he's got a big number on there. And is that a big number for a team like the Mets or someone to pay? No. But is that a big number for a team like the Rockies to pay? Yes. And so that's why, you know, as much as I love Senza and saw him kind of grow up in the Rockies system, was a good fifth starter and then became a good third starter, and then basically all the wheels fell off and he somehow put them back on and become this unbelievable bullpen pitcher and basically the only guy you can trust in the bullpen right now. You got to trade him. You got to free up that $14, $15 million for the Rockies to be able to spend elsewhere, because you can't get rid of Chris Bryant's contract right now, which is severely holding them up from spending more money, either getting people in the trade deadline or going after free agents this offseason. But Senzatella is the number one guy. And then really, they have to trade some outfielders. And I don't know who it is. I hesitate to say Mickey Moniak, because I feel like Mickey Moniak was such an exciting reclamation project for this team that took a guy off the scrap heap and kind of created a new career for him. And we talked to Mickey personally last week, and it was incredible. And talking about getting cut and going to the Rockies and now becoming a borderline all-star level player before he got hurt. But could be Mickey, could be a team looking for a right-handed bat, maybe a Tyler Freeman, maybe a Troy Johnston, maybe even a Willie Castro, who's a vet that hits from both sides of the plate and very versatile in the field. So I think they'll trade multiple guys. I'm guessing at least 3 to 4, potentially Tomo Sugano, their best starter this year. But you're right. The interesting part of it is you don't want to just trade everyone, right, and kind of continue to rebuild. And we are kind of catching some, not fire, but you're winning games here. You're getting some momentum, and you're learning what it feels like to win as a team. If you just ship everybody out, then you're kind of resetting that button again.
8: Yeah. I'll be interested to see the way they go. And I can't really, you know, and now with again, a handful of guys that you could potentially move to yield some pretty good players or what have you. That part's exciting too, but I'm also, there's a lot of guys on this team, old and young, like you said with Senzatella, that have kind of reconfigured their game and have found that game again. But maybe, you know, you don't want to hang on to these guys either. You want to be careful. You don't want to, you want to get them while that value's there. Spencer, always appreciate it, my friend. Hey, do I sound different? Clean shaven? You said it. You said it'd probably be, I'd probably either be shaved up before we talked or this would be the night. But a little ahead of schedule, man. I'm feeling good.
9: Yeah, you didn't even, I was following you on Twitter there. You didn't even make an appointment. You were in your house. You probably had that razor fired up on probably scared when the Pirates got to the runner on third and nobody out. But then you were pretty much done with that thing right when the game was over.
8: Well, scheduled the haircut for the very next Monday. Got that done. So I'm back to feeling normal somewhat for me. Normal again. So we'll take it at this point because it's too hot for a stupid, gross beard, my friend.
9: Yes, it is. Hey, I'm just wondering when I heard my buddy Zach from DNVR with the intro.
8: Yes, I was thinking the same thing.
9: These Hulligans. Let's do it.
8: Michael, when can we get Spencer to record one of those rejoins? Michael?
10: It's difficult.
8: You just talked to him on the phone for like 30 minutes. You guys are palling it up now. Now, don't be a jerk over there.
10: We are pals. I gave him my great pun that he's willing to use.
8: I'm sorry. You don't have to do any of the things that he says. He's just doing it to be nice. Spencer, yes, we would absolutely love you to record or rejoin for us. We would love that, man. I'll have Michael sort that out with you right after this.
9: You got it, man. I appreciate it.
8: I appreciate you, bro. All right, we'll talk to you next week.
9: Thanks so much, Brady. Take care.
8: All right, Spencer Smith, DNVR, Rockies. And the Rockies are looking good, man. Things are looking better. On the Sorsby stuff... Yeah, Travis, the new guy, says, so who is the Texas Tech quarterback going to be? Isn't the Big 12 still trying to sue Texas Tech for some reason? I believe the Big 12 is still keeping that alive. I don't know for sure if that's a real, are they really going to keep that going for long? What that's going to look like? But yes, Texas Tech is not done yet. I still think Cincinnati needs more questions because they admitted to being flagged that Sorsby was getting on a gambling app. And the response from Sorsby was, no, I didn't gamble. It didn't let me in. That's how it ended? The follow-up should have been, wait a second. You tried to get on and gamble. You can't gamble. Even though you didn't gamble, you tried to get on and do it, but it locked you out. You can't do it. Aaron, I love how this auto-corrected your text. And Brendan Storageby. Autocorrect's the worst. Brendan Storageby. Really doesn't want to sell insurance in the Dallas-Fort Worth area, does he? Now your lawyer's coming out. Well, we're going to sue the NFL now. Well, you're just going to sue everybody because you almost cussed? You're going to sue everybody because you screwed up?
10: Brady, I screwed up this morning. I'm suing you.
8: What is wrong with this world? I gambled. It was against the rules. I got kicked out. I sued your ass. Now it's probably not going to work because the NCAA is going to sue Texas Tech, and I don't want to be a bad teammate because that's going to hurt my stock. I'll go to the supplemental draft to get into the NFL. Oh, now you're not going to have a supplemental draft. I'm going to sue your ass. Is that how this is just going to go? You screwed up, but it's on everybody else to roll out the red carpet for you to make it better and kiss the boo-boo away. So you can still play football, which is a freaking luxury, and I'm tired of it.
10: We need a loser pays system where just to get rid of some of these stupid losses.
8: Go away, Sorsby. I'm over it. You and your lawyer, go away. We don't want to hear it anymore. You broke the rules in a very big way. At two different schools, you were willing to throw Texas Tech under the bus to take the bullet for you, and you were willing to go along with that. And then finally, cooler heads prevailed, or logical heads prevailed, and decided against it, thinking my next ticket is to get into the NFL. And then the NFL says, no, man. Have you heard of Tom Brady when he deflated a football? What happened there? Yeah, bro, you gambled on sports
10: and
8: your team, and we're not going to allow it. And now lawyer's going to come at them now. I mean,
10: the NFL is bigger and has bigger lawyers. Like their lawyers have lawyers who have lawyers. I bet that their administrative assistants also are lawyers. Like the NFL is powerful. He's going to
8: really
10: lose.
8: So it's just funny. Like Jeffrey Kessler, who's the attorney. He's an attorney. So it's not the agent. The attorney shouldn't just throw stuff out there. But saying this is a violation to not have the draft is a violation of the CBA and the law.
10: Nobody wants you.
8: Well, I would be curious to see if it actually is some kind of violation. Because guess what? Sorsby's not a member of the CBA. So they didn't violate anything with him. He's not a member of it.
10: And I can guarantee you nobody wants him on your team. Nobody. Especially the people who got busted for gambling.
8: Nobody's taking him now. Because the NFL just said, we're not messing with this. If you sign him next year, you're gonna pay the price if you do. Because we'll probably not only kick him out the league, we'll fine you as well. Go away, Sorsby. I'm annoyed by it now. It was interesting to me. Now he just sounds like I screwed up. I didn't get my way. Suing you. I screwed up again. I didn't get my way. I'm suing you. I'm over it. It's not interesting.
10: I think maybe he might want to call up the Alouettes and say, hey, Canadian team, can I be on your team?
8: Can
10: you supplementally draft me?
8: Go play in Canada. Dixon says there's plenty of teams that will sign him. It's just how the league works. Have we ever? I'm just asking. Give me an example of an NFL team signing a guy that gambled in to this extent in the college game and the NFL. Now, if there's an obvious answer out there, I'll admit that I'm wrong. But give me an example, because we've never seen this one before. Messing with massage therapists, you know, beating your girlfriend, doing all that crap.
10: You can come back from
8: that. Yeah, sure.
10: But that wasn't in the middle of the game. You didn't go up on the sideline and smack someone on your team.
8: You don't gamble on sports. You don't gamble on your team. Is there an example of the NFL, of any team signing a guy that had gambled to this extent? If you can't give me an example, then you can't necessarily say there are plenty of teams that will sign him, just the way the league works. The league might work that way with every other crime or crime, according to the NCAA and NFL, but the league doesn't work that way when it comes to gambling. So I'd be curious to see that. I'm sure there might be a small example, but we're talking almost $100K that this dude gambled, and 40 of those bets were placed on his own team. 40 minutes after the hour, Michael. Let's take a quick break. I'll read some of the comments coming. I got several texts on this. We'll get to that on the other side of this break. But first, we got to get the latest on the local Sports Flash.
11: 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I'm John Thayer. NBA draft is set for tonight in Brooklyn as the Denver Nuggets are scheduled for one pick in round number one. They're scheduled for pick number 26. U.S. men's national team is back in action in the World Cup on Thursday night in Los Angeles when they meet Turkey in group stage play. Jake McCarthy smashed a three-run triple in the bottom of the ninth inning, and the Colorado Rockies rallied to beat the Red Sox 3-2 yesterday. Colorado in the victory, pounded out 12 hits. Ryan Feltner went six innings, giving up four hits and two earned runs. He struck out two and walked four in the no decision. The Rockies are now 31-48 and will host the Red Sox again tonight. Bundle auto and home, renters or condo, and save with Progressive. I'm John Thayer on Northern Colorado's Voice, 103.1, 1310 KFKA and 1310KFKA.com.

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6: Welcome back to the show. Sorry, John. We don't have John on, right? I don't have enough time. We've only got a couple minutes. But he did have somebody. He had an example for us.
7: Yeah, he was telling me about Art Schliester, who was drafted by the Colts. He was a former...
6: And he gambled.
7: Former OSU player. And I'm trying to read up on it, but he lost like $20 betting on college football.
6: While
7: and
6: he was in the NFL?
7: I don't know if he ever played.
6: Was he in the NFL or was he in college football when he made the bet?
7: When he lost $20 on college football, Schliester gambling, blah, blah, blah, blah, blah, blah, blah, signing bonus, even before Colts pick. Apparently, he was possibly banned from the NFL. I'll have to keep reading this. But do you remember the Broncos player who committed suicide?
6: How long ago was this?
7: I think it was 5-10 years ago.
6: Really?
7: No, not 10 years ago. It would have been 15 years ago. He had gambling debts. Like, this is serious stuff. You don't want to mess with gambling in the NFL. Part of the reason why he committed suicide was because of that.
6: Was that Kenny McKinley?
7: Yeah.
6: Wow, I kind of just... No disrespect, but I kind of just forgot about that story. I forgot about
7: it,
6: that.
7: It was...
6: I like
7: Kenny
6: McKinley.
7: Yeah, it was one of those that it happened early enough, I think, in the preseason.
6: And he was in debt, but he wasn't... Was he gambling? He was just in debt.
7: I think it was gambling debt. That's at least what I remember. I'd have to read the full article, but I don't remember that story.
6: Maybe, but I don't recall gambling being a part of it, but maybe so. But I know there was some mental health stuff, which again, kind of to Texas Tech's credit, they don't want to gloss over that. I'm not really defending them, but they wanted to be very careful. They just didn't say the right things. Yes, Michael.
7: The 131-page report released by the Arapahoe County Sheriff's Department did mention
6: that
7: McKinney
6: McKinley.
7: McKinley had a gambling
6: problem. Okay, there you go. Well, that's even more reason for the NFL to fight this.
7: I mean, the Broncos probably, even though it was old ownership, the Broncos probably would look back at that and go,
6: yeah,
7: we don't want that.
6: Dixon says, while I don't agree with what he did, I still haven't heard why he can't drop out of school and sign as just an average Joe. Well, you just said that NFL doesn't hold open tryouts anymore.
7: They don't hold open tryouts. They haven't done it in 30 years.
6: So that's why. That's the answer. They don't have open tryouts.
7: I feel like open tryouts might actually be a distraction, too.
6: How did Mike Anderson get on a team? Because he wasn't drafted, right? But he had... you said it like this year because he didn't declare for the draft. Now, did Mike Anderson declare for the draft and didn't get drafted? Because I know he was in the military before. But we're trying to answer that question. We're trying to find that. What we have found is that because he did not declare for the draft, he's not eligible for the upcoming year unless, you know, the NFL did the supplemental draft and he became eligible for that. And he just recently became eligible for that. So that keeps him out. Why can't he just try out for a team? Why can't he just walk on? I don't think they're apparent. According to what you're finding, they're not really allowing it. Who cares about a tryout? Dixon says, well, they don't even want you on the field, man. Go ahead,
7: Mike. Anderson was drafted by the Broncos.
6: Oh, he was drafted. Sixth. Okay, I'm wrong. Then I'm way off. I'm way off. My bad.
7: 189th overall. Rookie of the year.
6: They don't just hold tryouts, though. So, like, you can't just... can't just go to headquarters and say, hey, I want a tryout. Can I run on the field for a while? You can't just do that.
7: And the problem with that is, like, if you play really well, some of your lower-level wide receivers, like, fans are going to revolt and say, hey, this guy should be
6: on
7: the team.
6: The movie Invincible that we're going to be reviewing on Friday. I'll be
7: curious. Everybody knows that.
6: See if you make it a starter or not, Mike, because you love the new rule. The players on that team, according to the movie, which was Disney'd up and Hollywood'd up, were like, dude, take it easy out here. You know, man, like, this is just training camp. You know, just take it easy.
7: Sounds like they got some inspiration from Rudy.
6: No, it sounds like Mark Wahlberg and whatever his first name was, Papali. They got inspiration from him.
7: Rudy.
6: Faith texting in. Looks like this kid needs some tough love, just from the outside looking in. Dixon says, so what if you're an average Joe who works out and gets in great shape and you want to play football?
7: Mental draft?
6: I guess. And if they have it, then you can maybe get drafted. But I don't think you can just have your agent call a facility and say, hey, we want my guy to get a workout. You know? We want you to watch him. Watch him run. It sounds like they don't really do that.
7: I think there was a player who was discovered by an NFL team who hadn't played football. I'll have to look that up.
6: You ought to call Broncos headquarters. Just call their office and say, hey, what would it take to get a tryout and see what they say? Just do it. Just do it, Mike. Just call.
7: They'd say no.
6: See what they say. We'll be right back.
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6: All right, coming up, we got an entire hour left here on the whole show. We got the clip of the day. How do you guys feel about the ABS challenge in the MLB? 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
8: Hi, everybody. I'm Russell Nimitz. Well, here on this Tuesday afternoon... For the most part, live cattle have traded mostly mixed today, as the market would absolutely love to continue with its brave upward climb. But before the nearby contracts will advance any further, traders want to see continued fundamental support. Luckily, though, midday box beef prices are higher, which, of course, is helping those deferred contracts trade strong. But until the nearby contracts see what's actually going to become of this week's cash cattle market, they'll likely remain in a lower state of mind. June live cattle futures down 30 cents at 255.52. August live cattle also down 52 at 246.82. Feeder cattle futures today in the same boat. August feeders down 97 at 369.45. And September feeders off 62 at 368.20. Demand in the countryside still awful strong, though. This past week at Blackfoot Livestock Auction, Blackfoot, Idaho, 4 to 5 weight steers, 430 up to 484, 5 to 6 weights, 390 up to 460, and 6 to 7 weights, 370 up to 410. Cow market on the high end, 162 up to 198. Heiferettes, 190 up to 231 there. And heck, even those slaughter bulls still selling between 181 and 230 a pound. 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
8: Well, last week we saw a nice strong feeder lamb market at the public auction yards in Billings, Montana. 60 to 80 pound feeders, 280 up to 377, 80 to 100 pound lambs, 289 up to 365, over 100 pounds, 284 up to 331. Wrapping things up with the commodities like we always do. Here on this Taco Tuesday afternoon, though, the wheat markets are lower again with harvest pressure and the strong dollar slowing the rebound seen mid-month. Right now, KC hard red winter wheat futures for September off 11.5 at 628.5 to

0: December down 11.5 at 642, and March down 11.75 at 654.75. September Chicago wheat's off 8.25 at 599.25. December down 7.75 at 616, and March down 7 at 631. Right now, Minneapolis spring wheat futures for September off 21.25, 617.25. December down 20.5 at 641, March down 19 at 662. September corn off 2.25 at 417, December down 2.75 at 436. With those August soybeans up 2 at 1124, September also up 2.25 at 1128. 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
2: ABC News, I'm Wayne Cabot. Iran says it did not agree to allowing full nuclear inspections, but just now in Pennsylvania, President Trump maintained his claim that Iran has agreed, echoed by Secretary of State Marco Rubio in Abu Dhabi.
3: We know what they agreed to do, and now they'll either do it or they won't. And if they do, the process moves forward, and if they don't, the president will have some decisions to make.
2: Trump's saying there's no rush to send in the inspectors, and he's defending his ask of Congress of another $80 billion for the Iran war. Very cheap, he says, for Americans to stop a nuclear Iran. Today, France broke its record for hottest day in history. 40 have died in France under a heat dome, also affecting Italy, Spain, Britain, places where air conditioning is not common. The U.S. Supreme Court says border agents may remove green card holders, lawful permanent residents, accused of committing a crime. In this case involving a person coming back from China, arriving at JFK Airport, previously charged with a crime in New Jersey. This is ABC News.
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8: I'm your Daybreak On 2 Pinpoint Weather Meteorologist Greg Perez. High temperatures this afternoon in the middle to lower 80s. We are expecting showers and thunderstorms, some of which could be on the severe side, along with gusts up to 30, even 40 miles per hour. Make sure to bring those cars in the garage. Hail is certainly a threat for us today. Overnight lows dropping back down into the middle 50s. That severe thunderstorm threat mainly ends around 10 or 11 o'clock tonight.
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0: Okay, so it seems as though we have a clip. You want to set it up for us?
1: I'd like to, but I don't know what you're talking about.
2: Okay, we'll just roll it.
3: And now, the whole show's clip of the day.
4: All right, we're getting, you know, late June here, Michael, so we've had plenty of opportunities to see how Major League Baseball's new ABS Challenge feature has fared. Before we get into that, here's Rockies manager Warren Schaefer talking about just kind of how he's viewed the ABS Challenge so far. Here he is.
5: Yeah, I am a fan of it, yes. I think it's definitely improved the game. I think it's improved the fan experience. I think the fans love it. It adds another level of excitement to the game. It gives the players a say. I mean, I'll tell you, one of the biggest things that has gone down that is huge for me is the argument with the umpire has gone way down, like not even close, from both managers and players. So it makes it a more cleaner affair in that sense.
4: I've noticed that too. Like, and this goes credit to the umpires too. There's not, they take it. They take their lumps. They see a guy pat their helmet. They don't look any, and again, I watch a lot of Rockies, but they don't look like they're like, come on, really? You're challenging my, no. They call for it quickly. They're not huffing and puffing. What?
6: I've seen clips where the umpires don't always, they either aren't paying attention or like they just don't think at all, or I don't know what's going on in their heads, but there have been a couple times where someone's patted themselves on the helmet.
4: Well,
6: the umpire's like, meh.
4: But have you seen them get pissed off because a guy has patted the helmet?
6: Not that I'm aware of.
4: But I think it's still new. I mean, this is baseball we're talking about. They're pretty locked into the way they do things, so it's still a new process. So to see a guy maybe get confused by it once or twice or a few times, I haven't really witnessed that, and I watch the Rockies at least almost every night, portions of the game, not every game, but close. And like last night, I watched the Braves and the Brewers late, and I didn't really... I haven't really thought, and again, I think it's really been, I think it has, for as big of a rule change that this is, I think it's been fairly seamless.
6: I think this is a good rule change.
4: Fans love it, and it's quick. It doesn't take long. It's an automated review system. So as soon as they pat their helmet, you could count to like four, and then it pops up and it delivers it. And it tells you right there. There's no arguing it at that point. And it's not over the top because they only get two challenges per game. They get to keep them if successful. So it's not like we're doing this all the time. And I think what you're also seeing is players maybe earlier were challenging the heck out of things if they had them. I think you've seen that slow down, at least from what I've seen. That's slowed down a little bit because it's kind of like, all right, I'm looking at the statistics of this, and most of the time, the umps are pretty close, so we're not fighting it a whole lot. Well, I mean, a lot of times, it's close. If they are wrong, it's you can see why an eyeball would not be able to get that exactly right. It could go either way. So I almost wonder if it's also given a deeper appreciation. I'm not trying to build up the umps or anything, but for some of these batters and even catchers, I guess pitchers don't do it as much, but those are the three guys that can do it, obviously. I almost wonder if it's given a deeper appreciation of just how hard it is to call those, because a lot of these that are being challenged are pretty much on the right there on that line, really close. But I haven't heard, you've been watching these videos. Are you hearing like negative reaction to this? Because I just haven't seen it. It's all been pretty positive. I didn't know how I felt about it at the beginning. It's kind of back and forth. But yeah, I think it has been a great move for Major League Baseball.
6: I'm hearing more negative from players who have tapped their helmet and been ignored by umpires. And it's only happened a couple times.
4: Do they correct it? Does the ump, they just keep going?
6: No, the ump does what they normally do. I didn't see it. Arr!
4: I haven't seen that.
6: I'm not saying you're a liar. YouTube channel that I watch, the guy just he reads people's lips.
4: Oh,
6: and
4: I've heard of that dude.
6: Yeah, that guy's awesome.
4: I've seen there was a manager, I can't remember who it was, said he purposely
6: covered his
4: mouth because he didn't want to end up on that dude's YouTube.
6: I think it was the Padres.
4: Coach. Was it the Padres? Yeah. So Warren Schaefer, obviously complimentary, and I think it has been pretty well received across Major League Baseball and its fan base. So well done. Well done, MLB. Texter here from more on the NFL stuff and the Sorsby stuff. Colahoma says, it seems like NFL teams have held open tryouts for field goal kickers. Can't remember any other positions. Well, and Dixon says, he's like, hey, I just did some further research. Any person off the street can sign with an NFL team. No rules prohibiting it. I'm not saying any person off the street can't theoretically sign. I'm just saying, any person off the street can't just call for a tryout. Sorsby can sign next year. Why is it that he can't sign right now in 2026? Because he's fresh out of college, and he did not, according to the rules that we found, he did not declare for the draft. And then when the supplemental draft, he became eligible for that because he bowed out of college and he declared himself ineligible for a final year of college, which maybe he's regretting now. Maybe he's wishing he would have just kept fighting with Texas Tech, but sounds like they were kind of like, come on, man, move out the door here. So he won't play, and that's just what we know, Dixon. I'm just telling you, he cannot play in 2026. He can play in 2027. He can play in 2027.
6: Even if he was eligible, I mean, do you really want to take a risk with the history of a few players being what am I trying to say?
4: I don't know, but
6: losing
4: I like
6: my
4: it.
6: Mind.
4: Keep going.
6: With the history of players and now the NFL cracking down on players.
4: Yes.
6: Do you want to do this right now? There's a difference. 1982, when that guy was drafted and got arrested a couple times. And
4: where
6: now,
4: we are now. Plus,
6: and this has been the biggest story across all sports.
4: Yes, and this has only increased. So whatever, like I said, bring up the rules and give me examples of guys that have been allowed to play NFL football after they've gambled, whether in college or the NFL. And there might be examples of that in the 80s. Maybe in the 90s. But we're not seeing it now. That's the point. So when Dixon says on the text line, First Advantage text line 888-530-0043, when he says some team will take a chance on him, that's just what they do. This is different now. Some team will take a chance on a guy who had a drug problem in college. Absolutely. Some guys will take a chance on a dude that stole crab legs. Absolutely. Some teams will take a chance on a lot of things that have happened in the college landscape, but they won't. What I don't is yet to be seen is that NFL teams won't take a chance on gambling guys. Dixon just texted, he apparently had an addiction, so he will get a chance. Really? He's got an addiction.
6: I mean, it happened in 1982.
4: Yeah, he's got
6: it. But he didn't play in the league. He played for 13 games.
4: He's saying he has an addiction to sports gambling and
6: gambling all over the place.
4: Again, inviting him to your franchise, which is you are inundated with gambling. There's gambling apps and there's gambling advertisements all over the field and all over other games you're going to watch. You're always going to be reminded of gambling. So I don't know if a team takes that chance because they would. That's a really big risk for a guy that was pretty good with Cincinnati.
6: I mean,
4: pretty good.
6: The option, the chances that the Broncos are going to name their stadium Bet River Stadium at Mile High or Broncos Field at Bet River Stadium is going to be.
4: There's. That can
6: I mean,
4: happen.
6: They have lots of money.
4: It's always going to be surrounding you. And if an NFL team says, yeah, this guy has an addiction to that, how do we keep him from getting back into that?
6: I mean,
4: that's extra work on your behalf that you have to do in making sure you're holding his hand every day and making sure he's not gambling. Because if you do, you're going to take the hit for it. You're going to be the team that did this. You're going to get fined. You might even lose a draft pick. I don't know. I don't know. You might. If you employ a guy that you knew had a gambling problem and then he's out gambling, you don't mess with the game. It doesn't matter.
6: Doesn't matter on whether he gambled on his team or not. And that, like, that's the worst. Mm-hmm. But gambling on that same sport, gambling on your peers is a problem. Even having, like, fantasy drafts as a player.
4: Play fantasy
6: the NFL
4: football.
6: Used to promote that. I don't think they allow that anymore. No,
4: you can't play fantasy football. If you play in the NFL, you can't play fantasy football.
6: I remember when fantasy football first came out, they had NFL players promoting it. But because it's become so intertwined with money,
4: they still might allow them to promote it. They allow players to promote gambling apps, don't they? No, former players. Like Drew Brees was all over, but maybe he was retired after that.
6: He was retired.
4: Big Hub says, I respect the NFL telling him that. You need to truly get help, not just after a few months, I'm good to go. Right. And that's kind of what the NFL's doing. You're not going to play in 2026. Dixon says he can get help. How long are you going to make him wait? At least a year. I mean, he's been in what, gambling rehab for 5 seconds? There's no football to gamble on right now.
6: Yeah,
4: so, I'm clean. I haven't gambled, in 3 months. Well, there isn't football. And I'm not saying, did he gamble when he was at Cincinnati? He tried. We know that for a fact. He tried with Cincinnati. They were alerted to it. And he said he was locked out. He couldn't get in. And Cincinnati apparently dropped it after that. He should be in trouble for trying it.
6: Yeah, trying going and buying cocaine after you've been suspended from the league for doing cocaine. Even though you didn't do cocaine, you tried to.
4: It's like, again, there's no football to gamble on right now. It's like saying I'm 3 months sober, but I've been on a deserted island for 3 months. I haven't touched a drop of alcohol in 3 months. Well, it's because you were on an island with Tom Hanks, Castaway.
6: I think the one-year thing is very, very good. He does have to get his brain back together. He does have to get this problem
4: fixed. At least a year.
6: Because he just dropped a nuclear bomb. Like, you don't go into Nagasaki, 2 days after you drop the nuclear bomb. You got to wait.
4: And football hasn't even started yet. You need to do at least a full year. And you also need to have a full year while football is happening, because that's your addiction. That's what you've been gambling on, at least portions of it. Probably other sports. But we know football was a problem. Travis, the new guy, I want to know how he can sign next year since he broke what seems to be like a cardinal sin rule in all sports. Well, he can because he didn't break the NFL's rule. So he can sign if a team will sign him next year, not this year. Now, if he gets in and does it in the NFL, then yeah, he's out. He's out for good. There's no year. There's no rehab. There's no amount that's going to work. Who says he has to wait a year? The Pete Thamel, ESPN. It's in the story. He will not play, factually, he will not play in 2026. Pete Thamel reporting on the story. That is who says it.
6: Unless he wins his lawsuit, which I don't see him doing.
4: Yeah, they're gonna. Yeah,
6: the NFL is bigger than Texas Tech.
4: Yeah,
6: a judge from Texas might say something, and the NFL and all 7,000 of their lawyers are gonna find a way to postpone this for a year.
4: Yes, again, Pete Thamel's article. Quarterback Brendan Sorsby will not play in the NFL in 2026 as the league has elected not to hold a supplemental draft. That's a pretty damn good reporter right there. So this is Pete Thamel and Adam Schefter saying that. So
6: those are names.
4: He is going to have to wait a year. Dixon says, why can't he play? There is no rule that says he can't. From what we know, he did not declare for the NFL draft in time, and there will be no supplemental draft. So maybe there is a year buffer in between. I'm trying to figure it out as much as you are, but I just know what this report indicates that. And what we've seen is that they have to at least wait a year. Why is that? I don't know exactly.
6: I mean, I remember Colin Kaepernick when he had open tryouts, and there was some controversy around that. But he had open tryouts. They didn't try him out. He tried them out.
4: Well, he was supposed to go to an NFL-sanctioned NFL tryout, and then he changed the venue at the last minute and had people come to him instead. And the NFL's like, we're not playing.
6: I think it was just the Falcons.
4: We're not playing these games. And here's also what the NFL says, Dixon. As Commissioner Goodell has emphasized, participation in the NFL is a privilege that carries with it significant responsibilities, including accountability. By all accounts, you are a talented player with the potential for future success. We encourage you to focus on preparing for possible entry into the NFL through the 2027 NFL annual draft. I don't have the real reason why you can't just sign him. I wondered the same thing, too. But based on this report and based on this spokesperson for the NFL, they are saying you will have a shot to play in the NFL through the 2027 NFL draft.
6: He has $5 million from Texas Tech minus all the money he's paying his lawyer. You've got a year to fix this issue. You can hire some people to help you train. So it's not the end of the road for him, but, I mean, there are some obstacles on that road, and most people aren't taking that road.
4: And I get where Dixon's coming from. Like, Michael, we've seen guys not get drafted all the time, right? But then they can sign on as a free agent. Well, he did not declare for the draft. He was still a college football player, did not declare for the draft. So then when they have a then they say, okay, you just now decided to pull out and now you're not eligible to play in college. The supplemental draft is designed for just that. If you're getting wind that your time is running out in college or whatever, and you think you're still good, then you have to dismiss your eligibility for your final year by June 20-something, was it? So you could be in an NFL supplemental draft, which only happens every so often, apparently, if the NFL deems it necessary to have a supplemental draft.
6: And he did this with 5 days left. Sorry, guys. That looks really suspicious.
4: Yeah, so they shut that down. So my guess is it has something to do with the fact he did not declare for the draft. He was still a college player when the draft happened. And several months after the draft happened. So the next step was the supplemental draft. So you can't just sign on with the team because it prevents them. Oh, I don't like where I'm going to college. I don't like this. Blah, blah, blah. I'm just going to go play in the NFL. They want it to be a lot tighter. Now, why is it a year? I don't know the answer. Faith says, yeah, good for the NFL. He needs to prove himself of change. Who's to say he'd even be good for the NFL? I don't think personally he would be good for the NFL. Personally,
6: especially with all the rules they've implemented, 1982 was 45 years ago. 45 years ago, football was way different, and they didn't have gambling sponsors, and gambling wasn't, sports betting wasn't allowed throughout the country. This is way different.
4: Big Hub texting in, and the worst thing is that he sued and fought for gambling. If he can't do that, if he didn't do that, it could have been different. Yeah, maybe if he would have taken his lumps and said, I screwed it up. I could fight it and try to be eligible for another year, but I'm going to own this and I'm going to fix this. I'm not going to gamble and I will prepare my mind and body for the NFL at a later date. Maybe that would have helped him get into a supplemental draft, but he didn't do that. He fought tooth and nail until he realized this is probably a fight I'm not going to win. And I got news for Sorsby and his attorney. If you couldn't beat the Big 12, you damn sure ain't going to beat the NFL.
6: Yeah, he threw a Hail Mary on this one, and it got picked off and run back in the end zone.
4: Texter, the only person screwed from this whole thing is Texas Tech. Yeah, Texas Tech is probably getting a lot of, not to say they don't deserve some heat, but they're probably getting a lot of unnecessary heat. Because I don't think, honestly, they handled it the worst way. In the moment, maybe even on the show, I said, oh, text the bad guy. But as it progressed, I don't know that they could have handled it better. The round table, some of the things they said, the president saying, hey, we want the NCAA to address, you know, the rules, maybe change the rules. That kind of stuff doesn't work. Saying he didn't commit murder or anything like that. Coach McGuire saying that. I didn't like that. But they were dealt with a judge that said, no, he has a mental health addiction. And because of that, we're going to take it seriously and allow him to be eligible at least. And Texas Tech said, all right, well, I mean, we don't want to be sued and we don't want to be bad guys for not, you know, paying attention to someone's mental health. You know, we don't want to do that. We know we need to take mental health more seriously in this country. So Texas Tech tried, kind of. But then it kept getting worse, and then they're seeing the Big 12 is going to come after them. Maybe keep, you know, ban postseason play for them. So this whole reason they got Sorsby was to have a good shot to win the Big 12 and go to the playoffs. All that would be for naught. And it'd be, you know, you put up with all of that for nothing. So I don't necessarily think Texas Tech is the ultimate bad guy. I don't even know if they're the bad guy. I just think they probably should have picked their spots a little better when they chose to talk. Dixon says, if no supplemental and he dropped out, he should be able to sign. You only have to declare for the draft if you are coming out early. But he didn't. He was still a college student a week and a half ago. He was a college student a week and a half ago.
6: Couldn't declare for the draft.
4: Yeah, he couldn't. He was still a college. Listen, it is kind of hazy, I'll give you that. But this is what we're hearing. And the NFL spokesperson that we're referring to said, good luck next year. Like, you can fight this all you want with me, Dixon, but this is what's being said. Why can't he sign on with the team if a team potentially wants him? There's something within the NFL draft that leads to the supplemental draft, and if that doesn't happen, it shuts you down for a year. I don't know the answer. Normally, you know, 99.9% of the time, I have the answer for you. But I don't have the answer for you here. All I know is that he's not going to play, according to this report, unless he wins some kind of a lawsuit until 2027. Could he sign on with a practice squad in 2026? I don't think so, based on what I'm seeing. Texas Tech was screwed because they don't have a quarterback. They paid him $5 million and they have a bad look from this. Well, that too. I mean, they put all their eggs in that basket. And then this happened. 29 minutes after the hour, Mike. Let's jump out and get the late. Or no, let's just take a quick break first. I'm getting ahead of myself. That was a long segment. My gosh. The whole show continues. What will the Nuggets do tonight? Also, I have some news, somewhat breaking news, courtesy of DNVR Nuggets, and we'll get to that coming up next.
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0: You don't have to turn it down so fast. Why do you turn it down so fast? You don't have to do that. Man, you're just buzzkill. Buzz Killington strikes again. Mike, let that breathe for a second. Like, why you fade it down so fast, man? It's so good.
1: I've played a mastery of the humorous yawn.
0: That is you. That is so you. We're having a good time today.
1: Let's both revisit the birth of the Doily Cot Opera Company.
0: Buzz Killington strikes again. Let's read some text. Oklahoma, the NFL is giving him his chance to get right and hope for next year. If he's clean on the Sorsby stuff, he should get a shot at playing. The NFL has players that have recovered from other addictions. I don't necessarily disagree. Give it a year. Give me a full year of this rehab that he's in while football's happening.
2: And the Browns will take a serious look at him.
0: John texting in, even if he was free to sign this year, there's no NFL team that would take a chance on that because it was proven he gambled in college. Like it or not, gambling is rule number one. Yes. He said, Chris, I guess I'm old school, but you break the rules, you pay the price.
2: Yeah.
0: I mean, I wish it was as cut and dry as that, but it's just not.
2: Old school is kind of becoming new school
0: back
2: when
0: it comes
2: in the NFL.
0: To gambling, yeah. Dixon, want to be clear. I'm not arguing with you. I'm just playing devil's advocate, and I respect that. Just trying to understand. I don't agree with what he did and how and when he dealt with it. Just feels like someone is playing God without anything actually legal to fall back on. There's got to be something. Now, to your devil's advocate point, Sorsby's lawyer is saying this is a direct violation of the CBA. Now, he's a lawyer. You would hope he doesn't just say things without going in and doing his extensive research. His agent can say stuff without doing that, but not his attorney. So I'm curious, too. I asked the same question, Dixon. I'm just saying, I don't know why, Michael, a team can't just sign him. Because we see guys not get drafted all the time. And again, you could say, well, he didn't declare for the draft, so he's still a college student. That something there has to do with what we're seeing right here. Is it a year removed, maybe? If you don't declare for the draft in time, and then there is no supplemental draft, is it like it doesn't count, so you can't even sign on as a free agent? That's the only thing I can understand on this.
2: Yeah, the NFL rules are really rigid, and they're rigid for a reason. Because there's going to be a team, the Patriots, who are going to try to find a way to skirt the rules, Raiders.
0: I'm guessing there's something in one of their rules, when they go to like Section 8, page 11, Section whatever, blah, blah, blah. There's probably something in there that says if a player fails to declare for the draft in time and there is no supplemental draft, that player cannot sign on for at least a year. I'm guessing that's something in the rule book, and I'll dig into that later. We got the news during the show today. So.
2: Yeah, and I'm guessing the reason why they didn't have the supplemental draft, probably on top of what they wrote in that letter.
0: Yeah.
2: But I'm guessing nobody had interest.
0: Well, I just had somebody tweet at me and ask that. Is this because there were NFL teams that weren't interested? Maybe, maybe not. But to me, it sounds more like the NFL flat out said, we're going to stop this before it starts. We're not even going to give anybody a chance to put a bid out there for a draft pick.
2: Yeah, the suspicious timeline of this makes the NFL, I think, obvious winners. And I don't know, like, at least you're so close to the event happening. You're in the lawsuits, like, and more information coming out of Cincinnati. I don't know if any NFL team is interested in him right now.
0: Like I said, man, it's unprecedented, right? We don't really have, in this new world of gambling, not that gambling's new, but the access to it and the allowance of gambling companies to promote their companies inside games and all that. So that's the new world I'm talking about. We haven't seen a guy break the rules like this and get let back in. I can't recall. So again, you can say, Brady, they let so many other guys in that have broken a bunch of rules and they get better and blah, blah, blah, blah, blah. Yes, but not gambling. Not a guy that says he has a serious gambling addiction on sports. We haven't seen it. We haven't seen a guy get let back in to do that.
2: And with Tom Brady, it was he's Tom Brady. And on top of that, it was more likely than not was the ruling.
0: Yeah, they couldn't really prove that he took air out. And Mike, the amount of air he took out was, and I guess that's neither here nor there for some. But remember, I did this on the show. We like took the amount of air out of the football. We got a fully aired up football, NFL football, to what its standards were. I don't remember the exact we did a scientific experiment here on the show.
2: You're not the only one.
0: And we took the amount of air out that he allegedly took out, or that somebody allegedly took out. And I'm serious, like you can't really tell for us, normal people. NFL guys were like, yeah, we could tell there's something off here. But again, they didn't. That's beside the fact, beside the point. They didn't prove that he did it. Now, if Sorsby was like accused of it and nobody ever proved it, then we have a different ballgame.
2: Yeah, and you had quarterbacks like Drew Brees come out in support of him saying, yes, air does go out of the ball. Air pressure is different when it's really cold outside.
0: Mm-hmm. Oh, Drew supported Tom?
2: Yeah.
0: In that? Our quarterbacks stick together, Mike.
2: They do, but also they know things about a football that we don't.
0: Correct. And they have a feel for it. Obviously, they have a football in their hands all the time. They know. I mean, different sport, but like Steph Curry, one time he's bouncing the ball on the floor on the basketball court. Did you see that video? He's bouncing the ball on the floor, and he finds a spot like in the paint where the ball doesn't bounce as high, and he's like, what the hell's wrong here? Turns out there was some issue with one of the slabs of wood in the court, and so they had to fix it because it was like whatever was happening there wasn't allowing the ball to bounce the proper way. You and I wouldn't have thought twice about that. You would have been fumbling and double dribbling and traveling all over the place, and it wouldn't have even crossed your little brain.
2: If you have a tool in your hand and you've been using that tool for decades, even in baseball, like pitchers can go, oh, this ball has something on it.
0: Mm-hmm.
2: Umpires,
0: oh,
2: this ball has something on it.
0: True.
2: Batters, they can probably tell the difference between a regular bat and a corked bat.
0: Yeah. But the point is, with Tom Brady, it was never proven that he did that.
2: He had come out and said, I did it. He would have been suspended because he's Tom Brady. He still would have been suspended, but probably for like 8 games rather than, you know, 4.
0: Or the season. But that's Tom Brady.
2: It's Tom Brady. Yeah. And Sorsby is no Tom Brady.
0: No.
2: Sorsby cannot get over a mistake.
0: If Brandon Sorsby was Andrew Luck, are we talking different today? Today. Let's fast forward. It's Andrew Luck in 2026, and he did everything that Sorsby did. Are we telling a different story here?
2: No, we are not. Brandon Sorsby still screwed himself over. It would make Andrew Luck look bad, too. And he's one of the most respected people in all
0: of
2: sports.
0: He was one of the most sure things in an NFL draft, I mean, maybe ever. And I know his career wasn't long by his own choice, but he was one of the sure things. Like the one sure thing. 43 minutes after the hour. Let's jump out and get the latest on the local Sports Flash.
3: 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I'm John Thayer. NBA draft is set for tonight in Brooklyn as the Denver Nuggets are scheduled for one pick in round number one. They're scheduled for pick number 26. U.S. men's national team is back in action in the World Cup on Thursday night in Los Angeles when they meet Turkey in group stage play. Jake McCarthy smashed a 3-run triple in the bottom of the ninth inning, and the Colorado Rockies rallied to beat the Red Sox 3-2 yesterday. Colorado in the victory, pounded out 12 hits. Ryan Feltner went 6 innings, giving up 4 hits and 2 earned runs. He struck out 2 and walked 4 in the no decision. Rockies are now 31-48 and will host the Red Sox again tonight. 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
10: All right, I got some more information. I saw this, let's see, let me find his info. It's Dan Viens, who does a Seahawks podcast. The language is clear. You must go through the draft process to enter into the league. Even for the regular draft, any player who hasn't exhausted all of their college eligibility has to apply, including every underclassman who wants to enter early. Saying, as you know, a rookie can't sign with a team without first being draft available. The only way he could sign on with a team as a free agent would be next year if he goes through the draft process and doesn't get drafted. So you have to kind of, you have to at least declare for the draft is what I'm saying. And then you have to, you don't have to get drafted, but you have to be in that world. And then the supplemental draft is used for offshoot, you know, interesting circumstances, whatever. So that's what we know at this point. 48 minutes after the hour. When we come back, what do we learn? We'll wrap up the show here today on a Tuesday. We'll be right back.
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15: 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Hi, it's Tanner Schwent from Good Morning NoCo here. 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

0: learned, but what did we learn?
1: Well, I learned that you don't like this music. I also learned that this whole Brendan Sorsby thing is a disaster. The more we look into it, the worse it gets.
0: Go away, Brendan. Go away. Also, I didn't get to the breaking news. Jonas found a Tunis, Michael. Sounds like he's trying to get out again. He plans to sign a 2-year deal with a team in Europe once his NBA contract situation is resolved. They have a $10 million option on him, on his contract for next season. Well, if he goes away, you got room, I guess. I don't know how you guys feel about that. We'll talk about that more tomorrow. Please, not this again. All right, that'll do it. We'll be back on a Wednesday. Good night, Northern Colorado.

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1: Hi, everybody. I'm Russell Nimitz. Well, according to this week's USDA Crop Progress Report, the U.S. winter wheat harvest continues to chug right along. In fact, moving ahead some 15 percentage points last week to reach 40% complete nationwide as of this past Sunday. But again, the real story this year for winter wheat, just the overall crop condition. Just 26% of the crop is in good to excellent condition, and still a whopping 46% in that poor to very poor category. As for spring wheat crop progress and condition, well, here's USDA's meteorologist Brad Rippey for that update.
2: The spring wheat crop, it's moving along rather quickly, despite a fairly cool week. 16% of the U.S. spring wheat headed by June 21st, right on par with the five-year average, 1 point ahead of last year at this time. Wide range, though, all the way from 6% headed in Montana, a little bit behind schedule, 11% to the five-year average there, all the way up to 82% headed in Washington State versus the five-year average of 47%. West of the Rockies, it was a hot, dry week, and that really pushed the crop along. In terms of spring wheat condition, still somewhat disappointing. No dramatic trouble spots, but overall condition is not optimal. Just 54% good to excellent. That is down a point from last week. 6% very poor to poor. No change from last week. Compared to last year, actually doing a little better now at this stage. We're equal on the good to excellent ratings at 54%, but last year's very poor to poor rating was higher at 15%. A couple of states in double digits very poor to poor currently, and that includes Montana at 11%. Washington State also at 11%.
1: Meanwhile, 68% of the U.S. corn crop is in good to excellent condition still, and 66% of soybeans were also in good to excellent condition. Stay with us. We'll have more ag news right after this.
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2: ABC News, I'm Wayne Cabot. President Trump says Iran is wrong in saying that it made no deal to allow full access by nuclear inspectors. He was asked to clarify at an event in Pennsylvania's Lehigh Valley.
3: From your view, Mr. President, when will those inspectors actually be on the ground?
4: At the appropriate time. At the appropriate time. There's no rush, but they'll be on the ground at the appropriate time.
2: Trump also justified his ask of more war money from Congress, saying that the $80 billion he wants is, quote, very cheap to prevent Iran from using a nuclear weapon. Meta not commenting on a New York Times report that it's building an odds-making app similar to Polymarket and Kalshi. Arrested with drugs and paraphernalia, says TMZ, Olympian skating legend Bode Miller in Idaho. The Supreme Court says a Rastafarian whose hair was cut by the Louisiana workers cannot sue them. France recording its hottest average temperature ever. A heat dome closed the Eiffel Tower early. This is ABC News.
5: 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I love this place. I've been surfing here since I was a kid. Now, seeing my grandson out on the water, it means everything to me. 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
7: I'm your Daybreak On 2 Pinpoint weather meteorologist Greg Perez. High temperatures this afternoon in the middle to lower 80s. We are expecting showers and thunderstorms, some of which could be on the severe side, along with gusts up to 30, even 40 miles per hour. Make sure to bring those cars in the garage. Hail is certainly a threat for us today. Overnight lows dropping back down into the middle 50s. That severe thunderstorm threat mainly ends around 10 or 11 o'clock tonight.
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8: 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Hi, it's Tanner Schwent from Good Morning NoCo here. 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
14: 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Well, this past weekend was another busy one in the sports world, and the Gold Crown Foundation wrapped up one of the premier high school basketball team camps in the West, drawing over 190 teams, obviously many from Colorado, but surrounding states as well. Gold Crown has been serving youth athletics for years, continues to provide great basketball leagues, camps, tournament, great educational opportunities for thousands of athletes every year. Joining us now on the Clearwater Product Hotline, Mark Rush from the Gold Crown Foundation. Mark, how are you today, man?
15: I'm doing great, Bruce. Thanks for having me on.
14: Well, the great former Wheat Ridge phenom.
15: I don't know about that.
14: You know, coached the Farmers to a championship in 1991, and you've been working for the Gold Crown Foundation ever since.
15: Yeah, I've been very fortunate to, you know, being coaching for a long time up until that, Bruce. And of course, Bruce and I go way back when, you know, all those great teams that Bruce had at Green Mountain, and was fortunate enough to coach some good teams and great players at Wheat Ridge during that time. As a matter of fact, Bruce, as you know, Jefferson County League at that point in the early 90s was really one of the premier leagues in Colorado. I think my math is right. Between Wheat Ridge, Green Mountain, Chatfield, and Columbine, they all won state championships all within about a 3 or 4 or 5 year time period, as I recall.
14: Yeah, absolutely correct, Mark. And, you know, I tell people, Jeffco used to be kind of what the Continental Centennial Leagues are right now.
15: Yes, I agree. And that's a great transition into the team camp, Bruce, because we see a lot of the good Continental teams in both the boys and girls camps. Highlands Ranch won the top division for the girls, and of course they're defending state champions. And Rock Canyon over the weekend won the boys top division, and they're defending state champions with a lot of players coming back. So yeah, the Continental League is definitely, if not the top, one of the top leagues in Colorado.
14: Yeah, absolutely. And speaking of tops, one of the top camps. We're so fortunate in Colorado to have such great high school team camps. Of course, yours is one of the top, along with right here locally UNC Northern Colorado under Steve Smiley, does a terrific job too, and I think maybe two of the best, not only in the state, but maybe in the western part of the United States. I mean, they're so well organized. You know, kudos to you and your staff for the organization, how they put this event on with over 190 teams. Mark, how many facilities did you guys use this past weekend?
15: Yeah, it's a great question. As you know, with 192 teams, plus everybody plays six and potentially seven games. So that just leads to a lot of offsites besides the Gold Crown Fieldhouse in Lakewood, which has six courts. We used 9 other facilities, believe it or not, all with either 2 or 1 or sometimes 3 or 4 courts at those. So, yeah, we had it. I figured out the other day, Bruce, between the girls' camp 2 weeks ago, which had 114 teams, and, of course, the boys concluded on Saturday with 192. That equated to be, I think, 935 games during those 2 weekends. And, you know, it is a logistical challenge. But, boy, you know, when you work with great people and work for a great organization, it takes everybody, all hands on deck. And from the officials to the scorekeepers to the gym supervisors and all the planning and scheduling. And, yeah, we're pretty fortunate, and we've been doing it a long time. But, you know, we never take it for granted that teams are going to come back year after year. You have to put your best foot forward and make sure they have a good experience, and then hopefully the next year they want to come back, you know.
16: And Mark, along with me today, we have an intern in studio, Sammy Greenfield. So, you know, if Sammy pops up with a question and you hear a different voice, that's who it is. But we love having high school kids involved in our station as well. And Sammy's great, fulfilling some obligations for an internship. But, between the girls and the boys camp, Mark, approximately how many states were represented?
15: Yes, and I figured you were going to ask that. It's a great question. There were 7 states represented, and that's what's nice about, you know, obviously, Bruce, you've coached for years, the Colorado teams, sure, they like playing each other, but they play each other enough during the regular season. So the Colorado teams like to play teams from New Mexico and Kansas, Nebraska, Wyoming, and so forth. And if you're those teams, they travel to Colorado, and it's an attraction not just to play games. Instead of going back and sitting around the hotel all day, they like to go out. A whole bunch of teams went to the Rockies game while they were in town. You know, all kinds of things in the mountains and so forth. So it's really, besides just games, it's a real team building thing for everybody also.
16: Well, I'm just thinking, if you're a visitor, you know, from out of state and you come to Denver, I mean, as you mentioned, the Rockies, there's Red Rocks that gets national attention. And whether you go to a concert or not, just going to the venue, you know, and looking at that spectacular place is so much fun. And I think sometimes here in Colorado, we obviously do take that for granted, but so many great things for teams to do, and parents travel.
15: No doubt about it. New Mexico is a great example of that. So many teams come back year after year, and I think word of mouth is so important in team camps and all that. And they come up from Albuquerque and everywhere in New Mexico, and they really do make family trips out of it. And you know, you get to know people and see some of the same teams and parents and their siblings and so forth that come to the camps. It's fantastic. And you know, there's a place for club tournaments as well, of course, in Colorado. Club basketball is huge. But what makes the team camps, you know, so unique, same with UNC and their team camp, they're all high school-based teams. So the kids all kind of, for the most part, grow up in the same area. And it really, really is a great experience for everybody.
16: Yeah, you are absolutely right. Hey, Mark, the Gold Crown Foundation does so much more than just athletic events like the team camp. Talk about some of the educational aspects of Gold Crown and just what your foundation has meant to the community over the years.
15: Well, thank you. And it's a great question because everybody, you know, if they're familiar with Gold Crown, Bruce, they usually think basketball, which is great. That was kind of how it got started years ago. But yes, there's also volleyball, which has grown just tremendously. And there's all kinds of activities in the classroom and so forth. The Gold Crown Fieldhouse is located in Lakewood, approximately 6th Avenue in Sheridan. And there's 6 basketball courts in there, but there's also enrichment programs. And there's kids in the neighborhood that get to come to what they call the Gold Crown Clubhouse. And all of it's free, computer technology, art, and it's just a fantastic program. And that's year-round for kids. Obviously, it's busy during the summer, but after-school programs, That's all free for the kids. And so it's not just athletics. There's a lot of enrichment programs as well.
16: You know, it's funny you mentioned the location right there on Harlan and near 6th and Sheridan. But I once taught, which would probably be about maybe second base now. I don't know, maybe center field at Alameda Junior High back in the day. And that school obviously no longer exists because that's the exact location of the foundation.
15: It is, and it used to be, as you know, the old Alameda Archers was the middle school, and of course that fed into Alameda High School. And a little bit of history on that: when Jefferson County went through and closed a number of middle schools way back when, our founder Bill Hanslick and Ray Baker had a unique agreement with Jefferson County Schools that they would buy that land for $1. But there was all kinds of stipulations in the contract. They would have to put millions of dollars in improvements in the area. And the first stage was All-Star Park, opened in 1998. And, of course, that's been going ever since. And it's high school baseball and youth and even some college baseball. And then, of course, the Gold Crown Fieldhouse opened in 2003. So what made our agreement with Jefferson County unique was right in the contract was for that purchase of $1 for the land, we could not run adult programs. Everything had to be youth oriented on a nonprofit basis. So it's really pretty special.
16: You know, I did not know that part of the history. I thought I knew a lot, and that is so unique. Just how the foundation became so relevant. But hey, do you guys host a volleyball team camp too, or just events?
15: It's a great question. It's most of it's youth volleyball, but there is some high school components in the volleyball program. It's again, getting back to the club, volleyball is huge in the club world. As you know, there's massive tournaments all over the country and so forth, which is fantastic. But a lot of kids don't have the resources to or the ability to play year round. They just want to play on a seasonal basis. So our volleyball program is kind of for the recreational up through the intermediate competitive, and all the games are right there at the field house in Lakewood. As a matter of fact, there's a volleyball camp going on this week with almost 300 kids kids over there. And there are some high school kids that play in the fall and so forth, but most of it is youth and middle school.
16: And that is fantastic. And of course, Ray Baker, a longtime Lakewood resident, was a high school coach, done so many things with the foundation. And I got to give a shout out to one of my former guys, at one of your coworkers, Kobe Chaney.
15: I'm so fortunate to know Kobe as a good friend and a longtime cohort. I'm lucky enough to be with Gold Crown for 32 years, and congratulations to Kobe. Just this past May was his 30th year with Gold Crown. And whoever thought when you coached at Green Mountain and Kobe played for you at Green Mountain, and then, you know, I coached at Wheat Ridge, sometimes it all goes full circle, doesn't it?
16: It does. And, hey, for our listening audience, I got to give, you know, you a shout-out because you beat the Rams – in 1991 in the state championship. You know, you broke our hearts. You know
15: well,
16: that.
15: Well,
16: but because of Kobe Chaney and a few other guys, they came back and won the next year. How ironic, though, does all those as you look back, Mark, it's such a small world, and the connections that we've been able to make, you know, through basketball and, of course, now with your foundation, just phenomenal things have taken place.
15: Yeah, I couldn't agree more, Bruce. And, our friendship goes way back through coaching and mutual respect as coaches. And, you know, we always, of course, competed against each other. And Kobe and I were laughing the other day. Yeah. Who would have thought that, Wheat Ridge, we end up winning in 91. And just so everyone knows, Green Mountain beat Wheat Ridge three times that year leading into that game.
16: And, one of my stories for campers, high school teams, always, you know, Mark.
15: Yeah. It's funny. And people look at you and say, hold on, Green Mountain and Weavers played four times in one year, which is almost unheard of now, of course. But you know, it's funny. It all worked out because the next year Green Mountain came back, as you know, and you coached that team to the state championship. So, yeah, you just never know. But, you know, it's kind of an old coach adage, as you know. But the wins and losses fade over the years. But, man, the memories with the players and the other coaches and the families. And I'd be remiss if I didn't say that's how I met my wife after the game that night back in 1991. We went out to celebrate the state championship, and I met my future wife, Christy, after the game. So it was quite a day.
16: Well, she's phenomenal as well. And, you know, for our listening audience, we finished camp last week. And, of course, we go down to the Highlands at the little fair down there. And who do we run into? You and Christy, you know, like an annual thing sometimes. But, Mark, man... Kudos to you guys at the Gold Crown Foundation for what you not only are currently doing, but what you've done throughout the past several years. And I know will continue to flourish and grow. And the bottom line, what you do for kids.
15: Well, thank you. And right back at you, Bruce. I mean, I know you've been coaching for 44 years. And my gosh, fourth all-time winning state coach in the state of Colorado, and that includes a lot of good coaches, as you know, over the years. So, and again, our friendship goes way back. And regarding Gold Crown, I'm very fortunate. You know, there isn't a day where I don't enjoy coming to work, and I love doing it, and we love doing things for the community on behalf of Gold Crown.
16: Well, thank you, Mark. Thank you for the nice comments, and have a wonderful day. Little relaxation, hopefully, after that huge team camp.
15: You bet. Yeah, we're going a little easier right now. Looking forward to our individual camps in July, but those are about 3 weeks away, so we'll take it easy for a little bit.
16: Let us know, and we'll give them a shout-out, too. You never know who may end up at those camps. So
15: yeah, they're a lot of fun. That's how Gold Crown got started, with youth basketball camps way back when, between Bill Hanslick and Ray Baker, the founding members of Gold Crown. Bill, of course, was a player at that time, and they said, hey, let's start some nonprofit youth basketball camps. And who knew what it would grow into all these years later.
16: Absolutely fantastic. Yeah. Mark, thanks so much for joining us, and have a wonderful day, my friend.
15: Well, thanks again, Bruce, and we sure appreciate it, and thanks for your support.
16: Absolutely. Mark Rush of the Gold Crown Foundation, they do so many wonderful things. You know, and he said it's all kid-oriented. All kid oriented. Thanks for him joining us on the Clearwater Products Hotline. 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
16: 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We are live at the Yellow Fiber Studio, and I say we, Sammy Greenfield, in turn, joining me. And hey, shout out to the Fort Collins Foxes. The Foxes are a collegiate summer baseball team with players that come from basically all over the world. The level of baseball is very high as they have several Division I players, many all-conference players. Last year, the Foxes were 32-7, and they won that league championship, and of course, they are hoping to repeat. Great family venue. 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Well, this guy's the baseball guru also in Northern Colorado. Let's be joined on the Clearwater Product Hotline by Tag Lane, the coach of the Lampkins and a summer baseball coach as well. Coach, how are you today, man?
29: I'm doing great, Coach. How are you doing today?
16: We're doing good. Hey, awesome. We just read the little blurb for the Foxes. That's kind of maybe an under-radar organization that has some pretty good players playing this year.
29: There's no doubt. A lot of fun to go out there and watch them, and they do a lot of things right, and they, you know, give those young men an opportunity to continue their career and a lot of fun. So good luck to the Foxes.
16: Yeah, absolutely. Hey, talk about your summer, Coach. What's going on? Fill us okay. in for baseball in Northern Colorado.
29: You bet. So, you know, as most college guys go out and play, we have one of our great former players, Sean Toger, who was Mr. Colorado Baseball, he got his appendix out, emergency situation. So he lost his summer in the Northwoods League, and he's trying to heal up before he goes to Abilene Christian. So last night we had a hitting session where that he led with our young men. I love that when those kids come back and give back. You know, we've had Rocco Harmon, who's pitching at Regis. He's going to start pitching for the Foxes here in the second half.
16: Oh, he is.
29: And Rocco's come out and worked with some of our pitchers, and we're starting to build kind of that family atmosphere in our program that I believe in, that's so important, where those older players are coming and giving back. You know, I saw that Dylan Rubenstein, who's playing on a collegiate team called the Owls, I think they're playing in Alt. He threw a complete game shutout, 75 pitches, something like that, 9 strikeouts. So we've got a few guys that are over there playing in that organization. We got a few guys that are going to play in the Foxes organization. And we've decided to kind of let those seniors, graduated seniors, go and get their summer collegiate experience. And so what we're left with is, you know, guys that are going to come back next year. We combined we had one of the teams kind of fell apart. So we combined with Curtis Biedelman, the head coach at Severance.
16: Sure.
29: Used to be my assistant and also played for me years ago in Cheyenne and Mesa, Colorado Mesa College pitching guy. So we combined it with them a little bit. Picked up Jackson Elser, who's a kid from Pooter. Picked up Carson Biedelman, who's from Severance. And then the rest of those guys are our guys. And you know, we're having a great summer. Played a lot of baseball. We got a little winning record kind of moving forward. And for our club, we're going to play Legion. And a lot of those clubs around the state have gotten away from Legion. But the winner of the Legion State Tournament, Mountain View's in it. We're in it. There's Wellington's in it. There's a few teams from around here in it. And down in Denver as well that are in it. The winner of that is going to get a free trip to Medford, Oregon. So we're excited about that. We're going to go play in Laramie tonight against the Rangers on the radio. That's fun because we know those guys will be juiced up and we'll have a little energy. And we're going to play a single at 6 o'clock tonight in Laramie, weather permitting. And then we have a tournament here through Colorado Classic that we're hosting with our 15-year-olds and our 18U, which is really 17-year-olds, and then our 16-year-olds are going to go up to Cheyenne and play in a big tournament up there. So we're busy every weekend and just rolling along, Coach.
16: Man, you guys are busy. You are busy. Hey, talk a little more about the tournament you're hosting. Let's try to get some people out there.
29: Yeah, it's going to be a fun tournament. It's Colorado Classic. So the way it's going to be set up is on our yard at Fort Collins High School, we'll have our 15U. They'll play one of the morning game. We'll play the later afternoon game, but there'll be 3-4 games a day on our field Thursday, Friday, Saturday, and Sunday. So it's free admission, so come on out and take in a little high school baseball. We've got teams from around the area in Denver coming up to play, and it should be a lot of fun.
16: That is. You know, Coach, if you can't relive things, but if you could, one of the things I would love to go back and redo is Legion Baseball.
29: So
16: much fun, you know, back, you know, years ago, obviously, but just Legion Baseball has meant so much to so many players, and I'm glad it's still, you know, breathing a little bit here in Colorado, and sounds like there's, you know, a few teams holding on to that Legion organization.
29: Yeah, we're trying to bring a few back, and once in a while at plate meetings, even this weekend at a plate meeting, somebody was asking me about it, and I tell them, man, you got to play. Yeah, this is such a great opportunity to compete, but it's late in the back end of a summer, and you know, but they take care of all your expenses once you hit that regional level. So we'll go to Medford, Oregon, and play in a stadium there, Harry and David Stadium that they have there, and then the winner will be flown out to North Carolina where they have the World Series every year in front of big crowds. And you know, the team that knocked us out last year at the regional in Billings, you know, was into the championship game last year at the World Series. So you know, it's a lot of fun, and it gives the kids something to play for, and we want to do more than just get reps in the summer. We want to compete. We want to play at a high level. We want to get better, and we want to get better at playing the game, and you only do that when you're playing the game to win.
16: Yeah, absolutely. And so we're heading from Billings, Montana to Medford, Oregon this year.
29: Yeah, so they changed that it for a two-year cycle, and so this year the cycle is in Medford, Oregon, so that's a heck of a trip. But I played there before when I was coaching in Cheyenne, and it's a great stadium and a great Legion town, and it should be a lot of fun.
16: Hey, let's get back and talk about – hey, Sean Togar is Abilene Christian. I hadn't heard that yet. Spent a couple years at Garden City. About, Sean, and unfortunately can't play this summer, but the recruitment to Abilene.
29: Yeah, he had some options. That's in the WAC, and it's one of the top three stadiums there in the WAC. And, he got recruited by some of the better schools in that conference and some others as well. But, he's a highly sought-after guy because he can do so many things on the field, including pitch, including play in the outfield or first base. But he's made his name as a hitter and, got double digits home runs again this year and really had a great year. Hit right around 400 and I don't know what it was, 15 home runs or something. Yeah. And had a great year in a tough league there in the Jayhawk.
16: And played for your son at Garden City.
29: Yes, he did. And the beneficiary of that was my son, for sure. Because,
16: and vice versa.
29: You can't find a better person. Yeah, you can't find a better family or person. And actually, Will Togar, who had a lot of injuries, went to Garden and played there as well. So those guys started together and had a really good year there at Garden, and excited to see them continue on from there. They both are going to continue playing.
16: That is fantastic. Well, talk about some of your current guys, Coach, on this summer team that will be, performing for you throughout the summer.
29: Yeah, I'm really pleased with our guys, man. They have really come out with the business-like approach, and they've really worked to get better and competed at a high level. And, we got off to a good start this summer. We swept Casper, who I thought had a pretty good Legion team. And
16: always do.
29: We got to the semifinals in our first five-tool tournament, got beat by Cheyenne Post 6 in extra innings, and they went on to win the tournament. We got beat in the semis, but our guys have competed well, and they're learning. And, Ryan Thompson has had a really good year on the mound. We've got some young guys that have really stepped up. I thought, Tim Baker's done a great job behind the plate, playing in the outfield. But probably Nico Aragon, as much as anybody, probably been our best player and really giving us an offensive punch. And so kind of gearing up for next year, you're starting to see that, we've got some pitching depth, and we've got a group of guys that want to continue to work and get better. The Stanford Twins have been good for us this summer, and so excited about what we got, and we'll just keep working.
16: Gosh, Coach, the last of the Aragons.
29: Yeah, we got the last of
16: Nico,
29: the Aragons.
16: His brother obviously won the national championship at LSU Shreveport. Diego did, and now playing for Frank Gonzalez out west. In California in the I guess it's still the Pioneer League. I believe it is.
29: I think so. Yeah.
16: And then sisters, both phenomenal softball players. So this has been quite a family. Hey, what position's Nico playing this summer?
29: Well, he can play anywhere for us in the outfield, but he's hit the main thing that, and he can play in the infield as well, but the main thing that he really brings is an experienced, savvy bat at the top of the order for us. And hitting right behind him has been David Soto Escoto, who was our shortstop at the end of the year. And so, we got a nice 1-2 punch at the top of our order of guys that could bunt or slash or hit and run or steal bases. And those two guys have really stepped up and given us a good lethal part to the top of our order.
16: Hey, Coach, man, it sounds like you guys are having a lot of fun. And besides the postseason Legion travel, do you guys do any travel outside the region?
29: Yeah, we We try not to do too much of that, but we will finish the summer heading to Lubbock for a big tournament out there, and then we come back and go into the state tournament. So what I like about going to Lubbock every year is we get a chance to play at Texas Tech's facility and Lubbock Christian's facility and the high school facilities out there, and we take all three of our teams. So we have three summer teams, and we'll be able to take everybody out there. It puts us together as a family where we can support one another. And they let us kind of share rosters a little bit, so we'll be able to move some guys around. And that's just a great way to finish off the summer for the younger guys. And then the older guys will continue on into Legion when we get back.
16: Man, that sounds like a lot of fun, and taking all three teams. And, Coach, why does the University of Colorado and Colorado State University still not have baseball? Bugs me to no end.
29: I tell you, and, you know, I love Fort Collins a lot. You know, what a great place to live, and the weather's great. CSU, CU, the quality of baseball in the state of Colorado, the leagues they're in, which are great baseball leagues, man, they could make a killing with the talent in Colorado and have great teams. There's no doubt about it. So maybe at some point, you know, we'll see that again. The College World Series ended last night with OU and the title. It's gotten bigger and bigger. And it seems like minor leagues has kind of shrunk a little bit.
16: Sure.
29: Maybe we could see that game go to the college level, because no better opportunity for kids to get a diploma, get a degree, play college baseball, and be part of a community like the Foxes do. It'd be fun to have that, you know, in the spring season with CSU and CU for sure.
16: Well, to the top players in Colorado, come to UNC. You know, Mike Anderson has it going, man.
29: A
16: Division I school with Division I baseball. And, you know, forget about the others that don't have it. We wish they did. But come to UNC, be a Bear. That program is on the rise. And Coach Anderson, he will take good care of all these players.
29: No doubt. Mike is one of the best to ever do it. And to have that guy is so valuable to our state. And you can see the direction that program and what he's done with it. And, you know, I wouldn't be surprised to see him back in the College World Series before too long.
16: You never know. That's right.
29: Yeah.
16: That's
29: and
16: right.
29: There's good players, and he's pulling the best of them. And, it's fun to watch what he's been able to do. For sure.
16: Exactly. Well, Coach, man, I hope to get over and see you play sometime this summer. Continue to have fun. Develop your guys. I know what you are doing. And enjoy it, man.
29: Man, thank you very much. It keeps us young, right, Coach?
16: Absolutely. Absolutely. Tag Lane, the terrific coach over at Fort Collins High School, and does so much in the summer with his guys. And fun to hear that he is still involved in Legion Baseball. That organization has done so much for youth baseball over the years. Hey, let's take a break. Sammy and I, we're going to come back and talk a little bit about that Rockies win last night. And the College World Series ended as well. We'll be back after this.
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2: I'm your Daybreak On 2 Pinpoint Weather Meteorologist Greg Perez. High temperatures this afternoon in the middle to lower 80s. We are expecting showers and thunderstorms, some of which could be on the severe side, along with gusts up to 30, even 40 miles per hour. Make sure to bring those cars in the garage. Hail is certainly a threat for us today. Overnight lows dropping back down into the middle 50s. That severe thunderstorm threat mainly ends around 10 or 11 o'clock tonight.
3: 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I'm John Thayer. U.S. men's national team is back in action in the World Cup on Thursday night in Los Angeles when they meet Turkey in group stage play. Jake McCarthy smashed a three-run triple in the bottom of the ninth inning, and the Colorado Rockies rallied to beat the Red Sox 3-2 yesterday. Colorado in the victory, pounded out 12 hits. Ryan Feltner went six innings, giving up four hits and two earned runs. He struck out two and walked four in the no decision. The Rockies are now 31-48 and will host the Red Sox again tonight. NBA draft is set for tonight in Brooklyn as the Denver Nuggets are scheduled for one pick in round number one. They're scheduled for pick number 26. 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I'm John Thayer on Northern Colorado's Voice, 103.1, 1310 KFKA and 1310KFKA.com.
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16: Welcome back to Coach Speak, live from the Yellow Fiber studio. Hey, Sammy Greenfield, last night, couple, you know, things that we talked about yesterday. Kind of a disappointing game in the College World Series as Oklahoma, they just took care of North Carolina. Wasn't a good game, you know, championship game, 13-2. You know, so the Tar Heels were never really in it. You thought maybe early on when they were down 3-0, they came back 3-1, that they could make a game of it. But Oklahoma dominant.
6: Yeah, Oklahoma, there just wasn't anybody competing with them right now. I mean, coming out of the SEC, too, you get all of that really good competition during the season. I mean, just because they weren't ranked, I mean, they're just as good as any other team with the teams that they've played and experience along the way.
16: Yeah, absolutely. And but, boy, the College World Series has become such a great event. The only maybe detriment it lasts for days. You know, so it's very few people can go watch the entire World Series. So people pick and choose 2-3 days to visit Omaha. But from the sounds of everything, Omaha does an amazing job in hosting the World Series. Well, as when the game wasn't very good in the College World Series, flipped it over to the Rockies. And I'll tell you what. Ryan Feltner has developed into a really good major league pitcher. This guy, he went six strong innings, gave up the two runs. You know, wasn't quite sharp early, but battled through that and didn't give up the runs until the sixth inning. But the Rockies come back with a fun 3-2 walk-off win.
6: Man, yeah, I was telling Tanner, I've never gone from being so upset about what happened in the eighth inning when you get two guys on two straight plays thrown out on the base paths, and then just about 20 minutes later, you end up getting a walk-off. But they found a way to get it done. Like you said, Ryan Feltner, he's been just amazing for us lately. And, I mean, he's had a pretty good career. He always ends up getting injury. He got hit with that screamer in the head. What was that last year?
16: I believe so. Yeah, and has pitched really well, but he pitched so well, but always had a one hiccup inning that just was, you know, what drove him out of the game.
6: Yeah, and
10: last night he felt it.
16: Yeah, he was feeling it. Feltner was feeling it, Micah.
10: You're welcome, America.
16: Thank you
10: for
16: that
10: pun.
16: Contribution, by the way. You know, you don't have near as many puns for us as you do during the whole show.
10: You don't mind them as much. Brady doesn't like my puns. So, like, you'll just laugh, you know. You'll laugh when I go, oh, tag Lane's on the phone. You'll tag him in.
16: I know,
10: like,
16: he's
10: it. You'll be like, ah, ha, ha, ha. He just doesn't like him.
16: I thought Tag had the it factor today, by the way. He was really good. Always fun talking to Coach Lane, you know. But the Rockies, Sammy, seven straight hits. Now, in the eighth inning, four straight hits, and they don't score because of some buffoon base running. And I didn't mind the out at home plate as much as the out at second base by not paying attention to the runner ahead of you. But I thought Corey Sullivan made a good point on the post game. You know, in most games, and the outfielder made a great throw, but usually that throw is going to second base just to preserve the one run lead and keeping the runner at first base.
6: Yeah, and I mean, it was a great throw going into home, but I mean, by the time that he was able to throw the ball, he was already pretty much at the infield. I mean, maybe 20, 30 feet away. And I mean, a great throw, but Julian, man, he wasn't even close to getting to the plate on that one.
16: And then the ninth inning, two base hits, Cole Kerrig. Man, this guy, he hasn't slowed down, you know, since he joined the club, making his major league debut. Gets a big bunt single, wanted to advance the runners over to second and third, but beats it out for a single, loads him up for Jake McCarthy. What an acquisition. And Jake hits it down the left field line, and the out, Duren, for the Red Sox, it was like a grease pig. He could not find the baseball, and the Rockies on that hit walk off the Red Sox, and it's so much fun watching all the Reds. And I like the Red Sox, I really do. But when it's filled up, Coors Field is filled up with Red Sox fans. So much fun to watch the Rockies walk them off.
10: Yeah, but, it's fun to watch people from that area be disappointed.
16: But anyway, hey, let's come back and we'll wrap up Coach Speak after this.
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9: Donald, who's in the hospital,
2: It comes as Trump is asking for another $80 billion in war spending, which he calls a very cheap price to pay to stop a nuclear Iran.

0: But about that, Trump says Iran has agreed to nuclear inspections. Iran says it has not. Trying to explain this to Gulf Nation allies, Secretary of State Marco Rubio in Abu Dhabi today.
1: We know what they agreed to. I don't know why they have to say the things they say. Whatever their internal or domestic politics is, I guess they'll navigate it. But we know what they agreed to do, and now they'll either do it or they won't.
0: The IAEA, the International Nuclear Inspectors, say they have no scheduled meetings with the Iranians planned. This is ABC News.
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8: I'm your Daybreak On 2 Pinpoint Weather meteorologist Greg Perez. High temperatures this afternoon in the middle to lower 80s. We are expecting showers and thunderstorms, some of which could be on the severe side, along with gusts up to 30, even 40 miles per hour. Make sure to bring those cars in the garage. Hail is certainly a threat for us today. Overnight lows dropping back down into the middle 50s. That severe thunderstorm threat mainly ends around 10 or 11 o'clock tonight.
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8: All right, Michael, the Dirty 30's over, but the Rockies keep winning, and that's exciting. Last night was really, really fun. Really fun. And I know, they're at the bottom of the basement. But there's something. There's something about this team. NBA draft is tonight. What will the Denver Nuggets do? Also, we're getting back to the poll question of the day. By the end of the season, will Bo Nix be a top five quarterback?
9: in the National Football League. Stuff on the Colorado State Rams. Spencer Smith going to join us. Clip of the day. It's going to be a fun Tuesday, Michael. The whole show starts right now.

0: him into the whole show. Powered by Mosquito Joe of Northern Colorado. The Rockies. Okay, so they're down 2-0 going into the bottom of the ninth. The Rockies are, and a little Jake McCarthy magic. And first off, they singled their way all the way to load up the bases on a hell of a closer in Chapman. And then we get the Jake McCarthy magic that ends the game.
1: Jake, yes. This is going to tie it up. The Trail Riders carry. He's going to score. The Rockies win it. How do I like that?
0: That was awesome. That was awesome, man.
2: Sounds like there weren't as many Red Sox fans as, or the Red Sox were cheering.
0: Well, Red Sox, that was, and they're really, like, Red Sox fans on X are losing their minds today because nobody wants to lose to the Rockies. Nobody wants to lose, even though the Red Sox record is very similar to the Rockies right now, nobody wants to lose to the Rockies. And I am seeing a little more purple in those stands as of late, Mike.
2: And it's not just people choking themselves because the Rockies are, get it.
0: Mm-mm.
2: You turn purple before you die.
0: Mm-hmm. Is that it? Is that the one you're going to do for the day? Let's make sure. You know what? I'm going to give you 30 seconds. Get them out of your head now because I got a busy show. I don't have time. But if you want to do it, load them up right now, Mike. You got 28 seconds. Go.
2: Look, I'll just say that wasn't the best, the most well-executed pun.
0: It was not most well. It was not the most well-executed.
2: It was good. It was it. The idea of it was there. Why are the Rockies purple all the time? Because they're always choking.
0: Yep. And we're done. So now we move on to serious talk for the rest of the show. Don't even crack a smile, Michael. The rest of... Ah, there it is. See? I got you to smile. I told you I would. There's something with this team. I get it. You want to look at it and do the whole sell the team, Dick, and Dick Monfort doesn't know what he's doing, and the Rockies don't know what they're doing. You want it more, and Schaefer doesn't have a clue. There's a different feel. And we did this. We came up with this wonderful campaign, 100% on us, the hashtag Dirty 30. It's our thing. We founded it. And that was achieved a lot faster than it was last year. That's just one note. But, Michael, listen to the stat. The Boston Red Sox, with a two or more run lead going into the ninth inning, are you hearing me on this? With a two or more run lead going into the ninth inning, in the last 132 games, they were 132-0.
2: Uh-huh, streak
0: with a
2: ends.
0: Two run or more lead going into the ninth inning, and the Rockies ended it. Now, Boston's not good, I get it, but you got Chapman, who's pretty damn good, and the Rockies find a way. It was really exciting to see this, and I, for one, am just and just having fun. You know, they hit a lot of singles. Like, what was it, 8 singles in a row? Because it started back into the 8th. You had Julianne single to center, Moniak single to right, Castro single to center, Freeman singled to right, if I can say it. Rumfield had a single to left, Goodman had a single to left. Carrig reached on a bunt, single to third, which that bunt, according to the broadcast, might have been Cole Carrig just saying, I'm seeing where the third baseman is lined up. I've decided at this very moment to bunt it. This is a rookie that makes that decision. He bunts it, and then bippity-boppity, you have the bases loaded. And Jake McCarthy, on that play and also on the play of the rookies on this team, here's what he had to say about last night.
3: Just trying to put it in play. Obviously, I'm not trying to hit like a weak ground ball or anything, but in that situation, a fly out, anything but a strikeout or like a right at him, double play ball. So, just looking for a good pitch to hit, kind of took that fastball out of the glove, and luckily it stayed fair. Sometimes with the way they play, I didn't know if that was going to be a single, double. I didn't know how many runs we were going to score when I saw it rattle around. So, that was pretty crazy.
4: Jake, describe for us the emotion, what it must feel like when you do hit a walk-off like that. In an improbable victory, and the crowd's going absolutely crazy. What does it feel like?
3: Yeah, that was surreal. It still really hasn't sunk in. Obviously, off a great pitcher like that, it all happened pretty fast. But yeah, I just want to give a lot of credit to my teammates. You saw the inning before, what was it, five straight line drives off a good pitcher. And then, Rumfield staying on a slider when a guy's throwing 101 miles an hour. Goody, Kerr getting the bunt down. Those are, two of them are rookies, right? It's like those are really poised at bats, getting the job done. And I just think if they roll over and die, I don't even get them at that inning. So a lot of credit to the rest of the lineup.
0: Yeah, that was awesome. And it's just there's a feel to this team, a togetherness feel. And I don't know what is going to happen ultimately this season. 31-48, that's not anything to be excited about. But compared to where they were last year, it's an improvement. And I know, it's still the Rockies. We're not going to spend a ton of time on it. But for being summer, for being June 22nd last night watching this game, give me a reason to root for this team. I mean, everybody's writing them off all the time, and everybody assumed it's 2-0, Rockies are going to lose that game. I don't know, once Rumfield got that single, I kind of thought maybe this is going to pop. And then, sure enough, Goodman got a single. I kind of thought Goodman might hit a home run, honestly, and then we'd have the tie game. And then what was the outfielder doing on that triple, McCarthy? He could not gather the ball. I picture Michael Easter egg hunting.
2: Did they give him an Easter egg?
0: An error? Did they,
2: you know what? I'm just going to shut my mouth. That wasn't supposed to be a pun there. I was supposed to say something intelligent.
0: You heard me say Easter egg. That was me saying, like, hey, that reminds me of what you would look like, out on an Easter egg hunt. I can't pick it up. I can't get it. Oh, come here, you. And it starts rolling down the grass a little bit. Come here, buddy.
2: And I can't bend over because
0: yes.
2: My back hurts.
0: You're just having
2: a
0: hard time.
2: Get on my knees.
0: Can't get
2: it
0: in the basket. And that was kind of the case. So I thought for sure we're going to tie this game. We're going to have extra innings. But outfielder can't pick up the ball. And so we get a triple out of the deal. And everybody scored. Rumfield scored. Goodman scored. And Carrig scored. Cannot stress enough how scientific, how cool that bunt by Cool Carrig. I don't like bunts, for the record. I don't like them. But when they are executed to perfection, they're sexy as hell. And that's what Cool Carrig did. He's a ball player, man. You got a cut. No dogs. There's no dogs on this team. Like, I'm not saying that. But you just got heady dudes. You got a couple of ball players out there that understand situations. Like, I know Tanner and Bruce were talking about Tovar yesterday. He's whatever, young, I get it. But I just, lately, I don't look at him and say, that's a ball player that gets the situation. Cole Carrig, as a rookie, understands the assignment. And the Rockies get it done. 3-2 over Boston. And we're one game past the Dirty 30, 31-48.
2: Should the Rockies trade TJ Rumsfeld?
0: Should they? Who? TJ Rumfield?
2: Yeah, Rumfield.
0: No, he's your rookie. You're not going to trade. Don't trade your rookies.
2: I was going to say because the rum's always gone.
0: Stop. I don't know. Okay, I'm going to use your brain here. Contribute to the conversation. Just try. Try to contribute to the conversation in a way that's not stupid.
2: I hope it doesn't rain tonight or tomorrow. In Greeley, yes, in Denver. Avoid
0: how is that contributing to the conversation? Because, okay, you hope it doesn't rain so it doesn't postpone the game. Okay,
2: yes.
0: But how is that contributing to what we saw last night or the future of this young Rockies team? How is anything that you've done in the last 20 seconds contributing to what the future looks like for the Colorado Rockies?
2: I mean, technically saying the rum's always gone, trading TJ Rumsfeld,
0: but that is about
2: the future of the Rockies.
0: That doesn't work because the rum isn't always gone because it's literally not gone. So how can it be always gone? Rumfield is still a Rocky, so that doesn't work, Mike.
2: Well, yeah, I thought they would trade him because the rum's always gone.
0: Yes.
2: Rum.
0: Travis, the new guy, as soon as you told him not to say something stupid, he found one of the more stupid things to say. Gotta love you, Michael. And that does not mean they actually love you. That's that little boy of ours. He's always up to something.
2: Dennis the Menace type?
0: Yeah, that type. I'm telling you, man.
2: I'm going to fight Christopher Lloyd.
0: I'm telling you, you are, for so many reasons, You are Bill Murray, and I am Richard Dreyfuss. The only difference in, because that movie, What About Bob? The only difference is at the end of the movie, the alternate ending is that everybody realizes Bob is actually not a cool guy at all, and Richard Dreyfuss was right all along. That's the ending of What About Bob? So that you and I are very much that relationship, save for the last like 20 minutes of the movie. Instead of everyone coming together and Richard Dreyfuss is like, oh, finally give in. No, it's everyone else going, dude, we're sorry, man. We're sorry. You had to deal with that. That's tough. That's a tough look there.
2: I have an alternate one. I'm Bill Murray in Ghostbusters because I drive the car that is this show. And you are the ghost that ectoplasms everyone.
0: You're the remake of Ghostbusters.
2: Oh,
0: with the all-female cast.
2: That's a low blow.
0: You're the remake of that.
2: Which one? The first one?
0: And I'm not saying I don't like all-female casts of any kind of movie, but you can't remake a movie with an all-male cast and turn it into Ghostbusters 2. This is not how it works. It's like saying we're going to make Bridesmaids 2, but it's going to be about the grooms or whatever, the groomsmen. You can't do it. It doesn't work. You're that. You're a remake of Ghostbusters. You're the remake of Ghostbusters.
2: Which one?
0: The remake of it.
2: Remake or was the last few were those sequels? I don't remember.
0: I don't know. I didn't watch it. Because I heard it was terrible. They tried to put Thor in it, and that wasn't probably good. So, yes, that's how it is.
2: That's because Thor doesn't actually exist in real life.
0: The hour. I don't know his name. I'm not like you. I don't sit in front of the TV and watch Spider-Man movies in my pajamas eating cereal every morning with my legs crossed in front of the TV. I'm not like that with, you know, I'm not you. I don't sit there and watch superhero movies all the time. I don't know the names of these people. I know T.J. Rumfield. I know
2: Thor only
0: Carrick.
2: Met Spider-Man once, so he wasn't in the Spider-Man movies. So saying that I watch Spider-Man movies, it just doesn't make sense.
0: But you watch movies like that.
2: I do watch movies, yes.
0: Yeah, you watch movies like that.
2: I do, but it's like Thor's never been in the Spider-Man movie.
5: Because
2: in the
5: not,
2: Avengers.
5: They're not the same universe.
0: Is that why? Don't do it. Don't do it.
2: Don't do what?
0: I know you're...
2: So the Rockies, you think Thor's been in the Rockies before?
0: So much. Aaron, how could all the rum be gone if there's a field of it? Says Aaron. Yeah.
2: Drunk Rockies? They're all drunk on rum?
0: Well, there's a field. Rum field's singling all over the place, man. How could it be gone? He's still here.
2: I like that one better than mine.
0: Oh, yours was... It doesn't even work. It doesn't apply. You can't say, why is the rum field gone? Because he's not gone.
2: No, I was saying, why aren't they trading him? The rum's always gone. You would make him gone to a different team.
0: I'm just honestly, I don't have anything to say to that. I'm just trying to fill the silence because we will just go off air if I'm quiet for too long. So I'm just trying to fill the silence in between. The darkness.
2: I mean, I could fill the silence for you if you want.
6: Okay. That is one demerit.
0: Yeah. One
2: demerit
0: strike.
2: Thomas.
0: Yeah. That's two now. New rule. You get two a day. You get two a day, you better make them good.
2: As your co-host.
0: Not co-host, barely producer.
2: As your co-host, I deserve more than two a day.
0: You know you're not co-host. You know that, right? I need you to say it. I need you to say it out loud. You know
2: co-host.
0: You're not the co-host. Michael, buddy, I love you, man.
2: Tanner, you're not the co-host.
0: I need you to say it. You're not the co-host. You're barely do we even say producer?
2: Co-host.
0: Good, bad, the ugly. Can we get to that? The good, the bad, the ugly, presented by FMS Bank. Banking made simple. The good, not Michael. The bad, Michael. The ugly, Michael. That ends it. I had a plan for it, but that's where it went today.
2: So you have no real the good, the bad, the ugly?
0: No, I have. I do, actually. I was going to say McCarthy. The bad. The bad for me is the predicament that the Nuggets find themselves in tonight. Whether they take advantage of their 26th pick in the NBA draft, or they trade. Either way you slice it, what we saw, and I'll get to that with top stories, what we saw yesterday with all these trades happening and Giannis going to Miami, that's not the fate of the Nuggets, man. If you're sitting around, and I know we had a lot of texters saying, why can't they go get Giannis? The Nuggets are not going to get these guys. The best they can hope for is to clear enough room, which they don't necessarily have to, but they want to, is to clear enough room to re-sign Peyton Watson. And is that the move? And I find that predicament kind of sketchy. The ugly is actually non-sports related. I hear we're supposed to be in for some very nasty weather later on today. Not just rain, Michael, but hail and maybe even chances of tornadoes. So just be careful out there, man.
6: That's hail of a storm.
0: That's the ugly. 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All right, Michael, coming up next, we're going to talk a little local story. You know, Sean Keeler put this one out about Wyndham Clark, the U.S. Open champ. He went to a Valor Christian. He's a Denver hero, but he's kind of known as the bad guy in the golf circles, and I'm not really in those golf circles, but I did enjoy Keeler's read because local stories are usually king for me here on the whole show. 23 minutes after the hour. Also, Bo Nix, is he a top five quarterback by the time the season ends? I saw Troy Rank's story in the Denver Post. Bo Nix is going to excel because he doesn't care what you think. I don't. Okay. All right.
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11: 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Throws the ball, fades. Deep corner, caught. 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
13: 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He strikes out the side with the bases loaded.
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14: Turned over. 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One-timer. 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Nathan McKinnon, 40 goals on the season. 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
14: 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What a play on the deflection. 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

0: After 11 o'clock, welcome back into the whole show powered by Mosquito Joe of Northern Colorado. I like what Sean Keeler had to say, his headline about Wyndham Clark winning the U.S. Open. Valor Christians Wyndham Clark, U.S. Open champ and golf's so-called villain, is a hero to this Denver family. Would one of the PGA's so-called scoundrels go out of his way to comfort a distraught teen while she watched her mother fade away? So Sean goes into depth here. I strongly encourage you read this, available at the Denver Post. First paragraph here is, bad guys don't hug. Would a villain go out of his way to comfort a distraught teen while she watched her mother fade away? Would one of the PGA's so-called scoundrels, his schedule crammed like weekend traffic on I-70, willingly offer up a free shoulder to cry on? Jeff Higgins told Sean Keeler by phone on Monday from DIA before he headed out on a business trip. He said, the support they gave us, how are the girls doing, offering to come and talk for a while with us. His actions to us were way more compassionate than any of these narratives that were there out in the world about him. He's been great, super gracious. It's a very interesting story, and I want you guys to check it out, but He outlines kind of the background of this. The Wyndham Clark that Jeff knows is a cool dude carrying around his bag, broken heart. 2 years ago, the U.S. champ reached out to his daughter, Brenna, then a superb golfer at Valor Christian, his alma mater. Brenna's mom, Kim, had been diagnosed with cancer in 2023. The doctors initially gave her 3 months. She fought for 15 more anyway. Iron to the last. Kim eventually succumbed in November 24 at the too young age of 55. And Clark took it upon himself to reach out to her, the family, and just lend a supporting, lend a hand, you know, just a shoulder to lean on. Because again, golfers, you know, they're going through stuff, whatever. I just thought this was a fascinating read, and I'm sure we'll talk a little bit about that with Sean Keeler tomorrow. But I always love the local stories. And again, we always have an image in our minds of villains in sports, and I think that's all well and fun. But at the end of the day, there are some really special things going on with some of these guys, and I think this is one of them. Check it out at thedenverpost.com. First Advantage text line is 888-530-0043. Michael, Bo Nix, how confident are, like, seriously, how confident are you? I'm not asking if you don't think you, the Broncos could very well play in your little fantasy lore land where you're the little leprechaun running around and the Broncos go undefeated and then they win the Super Bowl. That could all still stand in this little scenario we're pointing out. In that scenario, does that mean Bo Nix for sure is going to become a top five? That's our poll question of the day. Top five quarterback by the end of the season. I've already had some saying, Brady, he already is a top five. You're out of your mind. You're out of your mind.
1: Brady, he already is the top five. He's going to be number one. They just got him a brand new weapon. We have a new offensive coordinator. I'm stoked for this 17-0
0: winning Super Bowl. He's already a top five?
1: He will be top five,
0: but
1: not number one.
0: Some are saying he's already a top five.
1: In theory.
0: He ain't better than Matt Stafford. At this point, he's not better than Sam Darnold. He's not better than Caleb Williams. He's not better than Mahomes. He's not better than Josh Allen. I don't think he's better than Jalen Hurts.
1: This last year's playoffs would disagree with you on the Josh Allen thing.
0: Because Josh Allen ran into the best defense in the league. That's the best defense. The Broncos' defense was better than Josh Allen for one day. I'll give you that.
1: That made me happy.
0: Yeah. Why? What? Help me out here. Why? What is it in my mind that is keeping me from getting on that wagon 100%.
1: It's his ankle.
0: No.
1: As you've been overreacting.
0: Ankle. It wasn't the ankle. And it still isn't the ankle.
1: Is it the receivers? Or is it the fact that, like, oh, I can't get it down the field, I'll just dump it off?
0: I think some of this, and I read this interesting note from Troy Rank of the Post, and I respect and love Troy. The headline was interesting, like, Bo Nix doesn't care what you have to say. The headline said, Broncos Bo Nix will be great because he does not care what you think. Okay, that's not any reason to be.
1: Yeah, that has nothing to do with
0: you
1: it.
0: Don't, like, you don't care what I think, and you're not necessarily great. So
1: I'm awesome. Bo Nix. I'm amazing. Look, it doesn't matter if he cares what people think or not. It's what you do on the field, and what he's going to do on the field is going to be great.
0: He was 33rd out of 45 in success rate against zone defenses last year, meaning he has a had a hard time finding those soft spots in the zone, sitting back in the pocket and trying to pick apart a defense. His best action is when he is in action, when he is on the move. He goes through progression one, two, and go. And that's all well and good. Hard way to survive on a weekly basis. We see, first off, just the physicality part of it. You're more prone to injuries that way. But also, it's difficult to keep that up, you know, throughout an entire game without being utterly exhausted.
1: Yeah, I would actually really like to see him run the ball less. That you have a good offensive line. This is a good offensive line, even if they play some of the better defenses, and they will be playing some good defenses this year. This is a good line. You don't have to panic. There were times where he felt like he panicked. He panicked, and it's like, oh, I have to get outside the pocket. No, the pocket's fine. Step up into it.
0: You know what? He does. Sometimes he does. When he can step up into that pocket, man, he can really make some good throws. And he has made good throws. I am not saying I'm out on Bo Nix. I think a lot of people misconstrue that. Do I think he could very well go on and play the next 7 years for the Broncos and be their franchise quarterback and have his opportunities to play in be in the playoffs and to maybe go deep and maybe even win a Super Bowl? Yes, I do. I've seen lesser quarterbacks win Super Bowls. You have too, Mike.
1: Yeah. Baltimore Ravens, anyone?
0: Joe Flacco?
1: No, I'm talking about their first Super Bowl.
0: Trent Dilfer? Yeah.
1: Yeah, Trent Dilfer and Tony Banks.
0: But even like, you know, you got Nick Foles who won a Super Bowl. Like, I don't buy into this whole idea that you have to have an elite quarterback. I think the Broncos actually have a pretty good recipe to win a Super Bowl this year. I think that schedule's going to be tough. Just get into the playoffs and let that defense work in the playoffs for you. I think a healthy J.K. Dobbins makes a difference. I think a Jaylen Waddle, that guy can drag across the field and you could throw it to him. You know, just lead him a little bit and he can go make plays. So I think their recipe is actually set up. I could very well see in one portion of my brain, I could very well see the Broncos winning a Super Bowl. But Bo Nix has kind of an average-ish season. You know what I mean? Like, I could see that happening, and I could see that being kind of the tale of Bo Nix as a Broncos quarterback. He's going to give you electric moments from time and time again, and then he's going to give you the, you know, six touchdowns, six interceptions in first quarters of games like
1: he did last
0: year.
1: And that one against the Cowboys. Like, where was he looking? Broncos blew out the Cowboys and it was glorious, but like, where was he looking?
0: Right. There were just a few head scratchers. And we are, and I'm seeing reports today from local media that's like, national media needs to give Bo Nix more respect. National media is watching the same games I'm watching, and that is first quarter is numb. Second quarter, numb. Third quarter, still kind of numb. And then fourth quarter, boom. That, not the same guy. But Tebow was a lot like that. Bo Nix can throw it. He's more, obviously, he's accurate. But that was a lot of how we lived in the Tebow days. I'm not comparing the two, just to be clear. I'm not comparing the two.
1: They're both nice people.
0: They're both nice people. But you cannot survive in this league with boring, boring, boring fireworks. You can do that a few times. You can even do that in the playoffs once in a while. You can't live off of it. You can't live off of it, Mike.
1: Yeah, because eventually your defense gets tired. And by the way, under Bo Nix and under Tim Tebow, elite defenses.
0: Mm-hmm.
1: So
0: I think defense with Tebow was good. Like this defense that we're seeing right now, partly because they stay healthy, is absolutely elite, yes.
1: And I would say this defense is better than Tebow's defense, but Tebow's defense counts as elite. With how they were keeping the Broncos in games,
0: but this is
1: what some of that was luck.
0: This is my problem with Broncos country sometimes, is because take me back to 2010. Was it 2010 when Tebow was the quarterback, or was it 2011? Either way, it doesn't matter. We watched the games. We all watched the games the same time. We see it. Three and out. Three and out. Tebow's skipping rocks across the field. Can't hit an out route to save his life. He's completed like one pass in the first half. Yet, for some reason, it's 15 to nothing. This should be a blowout, but it's not. Defense comes up with stop after stop after stop after stop after stop. And then we get to the fourth quarter. Marion Barber, God rest his soul, fumbles the ball or steps out of bounds, stops the clock when they didn't. All they had to do was stay in bounds. The game's going to run out. He steps out of bounds. Nick Kading, the kicker for the Chargers, is caught on camera urinating on the sidelines, goes out and misses a field goal. If you remember that. Rex Ryan's Jets played Tebow perfectly the entire game. All it is sit back in a zone and don't let him throw the ball. And for one reason, for some reason, when the Broncos were on the Jets like 35, Rex Ryan says, to hell with it, go get him. Blitzes everybody. And Tebow goes, bzip, rolls around it and runs in for a touchdown. There was a lot of that happening.
1: And by the way, I think it was Chris Harris Jr. had a pick six in that game.
0: Yeah, sure. But we forgot about it. Because as soon as the game was over, what did we hear in the crowd? What
1: Tebow.
0: Did we hear? Tebow. Tebow. Yeah, Tebow. Tebow did it again. Saturday Night Live even made a skit about it. And who was it? Matt Prater was the kicker. And they're like, the kicker should be the hero here. But that's what I'm saying. Like, you guys forgot about all of that, and you just thought of the fourth quarter. That's all that was in your mind. Was it epic? Was it amazing? Were the Tebow wins amazing? They were. John Elway said on a local podcast in Denver that Manning was the only guy he could get at quarterback to replace Tebow. Because anybody else...
1: he'd get in trouble.
0: Certain fans were still kind of pissy about that. So you guys want... I get it. You want a franchise quarterback so badly. And you want it to be a guy that you love. And Bo is that guy. He's got a personality like Tebow. He's a likable guy. He's a good guy. I'm just telling you that this idea that the national media should be giving him way more credit than he's deserved. No, I think it's about right. He's not a tier one quarterback. If he is a tier two quarterback, he's barely a tier two quarterback. And I don't know if I'm there yet. That doesn't mean I don't think the Broncos can win big this year. Will he be a top five quarterback by the time the season ends? You say it, but I hear it in your voice. You're agreeing with me on this more than you want to let it be known.
1: I just agree with you on Tebow. By the way, I went to that Jets game. It was
0: you just agree with
1: magical.
0: Me on Tebow or Bo?
1: I agree with you on Tebow.
0: Oh,
1: like the,
0: yeah.
1: The skipping rocks.
0: Right.
1: I went to the last game of the season. The Broncos lost 7-3.
0: Exciting game. But you agree with me on Bo. You don't want to admit it because you think that if you admit it, that somehow will hurt your undefeated prediction and it will rock your Broncos world. But
1: I don't
0: deep
1: care.
0: Down, you agree with me. You know you do.
1: I honestly, like, I don't care how they win.
0: Right.
1: As long as they win.
0: I'm
1: as
0: telling
1: long
0: you,
1: as there's
0: they could.
1: A W there,
0: they could.
1: They could have, like, Bo could have five interceptions in every game and one touchdown, and the Broncos win 10-7, 10-3, 10-6.
0: They could be very much like a modern day, like a current day Jalen Hurts. Like, Bo could be, he's going to have his moments. He's going to have some really good moments, but he's also going to, he's going to sing you a lullaby. You're going to be bored. Even though he's a running quarterback and all that stuff, he's mobile. There's times where you're going to be bored watching this offense under Bo Nix at quarterback because it's going to be sporadic at times and they're going to be settling for three and outs and it's going to be gone.
1: But how much of it was play calling and how much of it was Bo? I think there's a certain portion of it that is play calling.
0: If Bo becomes elite and that's top five, tier one this year, then you say farewell to Davis Webb because he'll be a head coach next year. Because as much as local media wants to tell you that Bo Nix has arrived and he's that guy, it ain't true. Don't believe it. But if he becomes that guy this year and this offense is flowing much better, that's because Davis Webb has found a way to connect with Bo. Because he was always his guy. He was a quarterback coach. He was working with him last year and stuff too, right? The last couple of years. But if he can really get the most out of him by designing and calling the proper plays within the proper times of a game that really speak to Bo Nix's talents and play off of those talents, then he'll be a head coach next year instantly.
1: And the Broncos have to have a plan. They have to have a plan for that because Davis Webb will be gone because the Broncos are going to win the Super Bowl. But they have to have a plan. They have to know, okay, this is what Davis Webb is doing. This is what he's doing with Bo Nix. How do we get the next guy to do the same thing?
0: Jake, the geologist guy. Tebow, any way you look at it, always provided the fans with exciting football games. Yeah, exciting fourth quarters. Yeah, Tebow isn't a great throwing quarterback, but he had grit you don't see. Bo will be fine because his coach knows how to make him successful. Listen, Tebow is amazing. Tebow is an amazing human being. He's exciting to watch. I get it. But that was not a sustainable way to live. They were let's not forget, they were 8-8 that year.
1: Yeah, they were 8-5. They lost the last three games of the season because people figured out Bo.
0: Listen, yeah, he's not the same. They're not even close to the same.
1: Well, they both have Bo in there.
0: I'm comparing the fan base. And who didn't? Who was the fan base really divided on that was a good quarterback for the Broncos? Who?
1: They were divided on, what's his name?
0: Jake Plummer.
1: Yeah. I thought you were talking about a different quarterback. I liked Jake Plummer.
0: They were divided
1: I didn't
0: on
1: like
0: Jake
1: the
0: Plummer.
1: Signing of him at first.
0: They were divided on Jay Cutler,
1: then
0: too.
1: He proved how good of a quarterback.
0: And they were divided on Jay Cutler, too. Why? Because many could make a case that Jake Plummer's first 3 years with the Broncos were by far better than Bo Nix's first 3 years with the Broncos. Many could argue that Jay Cutler's numbers were much better, I think. Maybe. We'd have to go back and look at it, than Bo's. But they didn't like the attitude.
1: Honestly, I don't care what your attitude is.
0: I'm telling you, man.
1: Super Bowl
0: people
1: rings.
0: People are giving Bo the benefit of the doubt because they like him, and I like him, too.
1: They believe in him.
0: Hell, man, I'm seeing posts all over social media last night on the fact that Bo got together with the offense and they're on a boat ride. And the people are saying, wow, this is amazing. Last team I saw get on a boat ride ended up sucking. That was the Giants. You remember that? Big old viral picture of them all hanging out on the boat with their shirts off and their buddies. I don't care if they're on a boat hanging out. Good for them. It ain't news.
1: I wish I had T-Pain on there to do his I'm on a boat.
0: What's T-Pain?
1: Yeah, it was The Lonely Island and T-Pain.
0: What's T-Pain?
1: He's a hippity-hoppity rapper.
0: Jay Cutler was Philip Rivers' biatch. See, why would you hate Philip Rivers?
1: Because he's not a Bronco.
0: Not everybody's four like you, but you didn't like Philip Rivers because you didn't like he had a little attitude, right? He had some attitude. You didn't like it.
1: I didn't like him beating the Broncos.
0: Bo Nix has got a sneaky attitude, though. I will say that. He's as nice as he is. He's got a little something there.
1: He's got some fire in him.
0: You know, there's a line from Gangs of New York where Daniel Day-Lewis looks at Leonardo DiCaprio's character and he says, "Oh, you got a murderous rage in you, and I like it." I think there's a part of that with Sean Payton and Bo Nix. And as nice as Bo comes across, I think there is that. I want to see more of that. And then maybe we'll see top tier. 45 minutes after the hour. Let's get the latest on the local Sports Flash.
2: 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I'm John Thayer. NBA draft is set for tonight in Brooklyn as the Denver Nuggets are scheduled for one pick in round number one. They're scheduled for pick number 26. U.S. men's national team is back in action in the World Cup on Thursday night in Los Angeles when they meet Turkey in group stage play. Jake McCarthy smashed a three-run triple in the bottom of the ninth inning, and the Colorado Rockies rallied to beat the Red Sox 3-2 yesterday. Colorado in the victory, pounded out 12 hits. Ryan Feldner went six innings, giving up four hits and two earned runs. He struck out two and walked four in the no decision. The Rockies are now 31-48 and will host the Red Sox again tonight. 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

0: Man, it just keeps getting worse for Brendan Sorsby. Thanks, Smitty, for the tip there. But according to ESPN and Pete Thamel, no 2026 supplemental draft. Brendan Sorsby will not play in the NFL. He will not play in the NFL in 2026 as the league has elected to not hold a supplemental draft. Like, they won't even hold it? Is it because nobody wants Sorsby? Or is this a way for the NFL to say, we're not going to do it? The NFL's decision came down to the league's right in the collective bargaining agreement to hold a draft, as league officials felt it would ultimately become a distraction to teams as they begin to start training camp. An NFL source told ESPN his application carries with it a lot of issues. Core of the game integrity issues. The NFL.
1: Think he'll sue?
0: How can he?
1: I don't think he could.
0: This is an NFL rule.
1: Anyone with a brain thinks he has a case.
0: And they can obviously not have supplemental drafts if they decide they don't want them.
1: I mean, because
0: this is wild.
1: Did Roger Goodell call everybody and say, hey, everybody?
0: No, it could just be, that's the beauty of the NFL, Michael.
1: Well, that wouldn't be collusion, because he would just be saying, hey, everybody, are any of you considering picking him? Because if it's not, we don't want to spend money on a supplemental draft.
0: But that's the beauty of the NFL. They have a guy that can actually make that decision without any breath of collusion. You know, again, we've had collusion talks in the NFL, but you have a guy that runs the show that can say, no, no, no, no, we ain't messing with that. That's not good for our league. We're done. 11:52 the time. We'll take a quick break here. Top stories are coming up at noon. We'll be right back.
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3: All right, welcome back. We're wrapping up hour number one. Texas is coming all over the place here. Can he sign still as an undrafted free agent? Yeah, he can. He can. Can't he? No?
9: I think so.
3: Can he not? I'm not sure. We'll look into it. But it says in ESPN, Pete Thamel says, will not play in the NFL in 2026 as the league has elected not to hold a supplemental draft. So we'll discuss top stories of the day. A lot of trades in the NBA ahead of draft night. We'll get to that next.
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13: 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Throws the ball, fades, deep corner, caught. 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
14: 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Layup is up and in. Christian Brown. Monster triple-double for Jokic.
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15: Freeland is set. 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The 2-2 pitch. Swing and a miss. He strikes out the side with the bases loaded.
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16: Turned over. Lekkonen. Near side. McKinnon. One-timer. He scores. Nathan McKinnon, 40 goals on the season. His 13th multi-goal game of the year. That's the most in team history.
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16: 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What a play on the deflection. He's going to take it to the house.
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17: To finish the job, which will take about maybe less than a week.
18: 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Sell-off in tech stocks. The NASDAQ fell 2.2%. S&P down 1.4% today. 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

0: 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Now, seeing my grandson out on the water, it means everything to me. 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
2: This is Dave Frazier from KWGN Channel 2 Pinpoint Weather. Scattered thunderstorms this evening. Some could linger past midnight. Lightning, wind, and hail will be a threat. We'll drop down to the upper 50s. We'll do it again tomorrow. Smoky, hazy skies with scattered thunderstorms late in the day. Lightning, wind, and hail will be the threat as we warm into the mid-80s.
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6: 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Hit as he throws. Throws the ball, fades. Deep corner, caught. 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
7: 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Layup is up and in. 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Monster triple-double for Jokic.
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8: 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The 2-2 pitch. Swing and a miss. He strikes out the side with the bases loaded.
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9: Turned over. Lekkonen. Near side. McKinnon. One-timer. He scores. Nathan McKinnon, 40 goals on the season. His 13th multi-goal game of the year. That's the most in team history.
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9: 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Throws up middle. And it is caught. What a play on the deflection. He's going to take it to the house.
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10: To most people, coach speak is this.
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1: Now, I don't know if this is the kind of hard-hitting news you're used to.
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3: Now, this could be the big story of the summer. Network is going to be wanting plenty of coverage.
1: What do you mean, silly? I mean, that's real news.
4: Well, you no doubt heard about the Blockbuster trade. We talked about Sham saying Giannis would be traded before the NBA draft. That was, in fact, true. The Bucks are trading Giannis Antetokounmpo and Bobby Portis to the Miami Heat for Tyler Hero, Khalil Ware, Jamie Vasquez, wow, Kasparis Giakounis, and 3 first-round picks, including number 13 in Tuesday's NBA draft, 1 pick swap, and 1 second-round pick. Sources told ESPN. Bottom line is Giannis is going to be a member of the Miami Heat, and the Heat will be sending to Milwaukee unprotected first rounders in 2031 and 2033. So we talked about this yesterday, that it was Boston and Miami, and now Boston still has Jaylen Brown, and they're going to have to figure out what they want to do there. But Giannis will be a member of the Miami Heat.
5: And all the Heat's on forward.
4: Him. Come on, Mike. Let's be better than that today, man. Let's just try to be a little bit better. Now I lost my train of thought. What the hell? Stop. Okay? New rule. Seriously. New rule. No more. No more puns for the rest of the day. You keep interrupting a really good show, Mike, an award-winning show, and you're destroying this country. So now you pair him up with Bam Adebayo. And it was interesting because Pat Riley said that he'd never get rid of Bam Adebayo. He's like, the only way we would trade him for anybody is we want Giannis and 8 first-round picks. Pat Riley stood by it, kept his dude, and now he's got another dude. How will that work? Time will tell. But that wasn't the only thing that happened yesterday. The Wolves, who beat the Nuggets in the playoffs, decided they're going to break it apart a little bit. They're going to make some changes. The Brooklyn Nets are acquiring 3-time All-Star forward Julius Randle from the Minnesota Timberwolves as part of a 3-team deal that also will send center Nick Claxton to the Chicago Bulls, according to ESPN's Shams, on Monday night. Randle and the Wolves' number 28 pick in Tuesday's NBA draft will go to Brooklyn, which will send its 33rd pick to Minnesota. Now there are reports that Anthony Edwards is kind of frustrated. He was frustrated last year with the fact that they traded Karl Anthony Towns, and now this, are the Timberwolves breaking this thing down? Are they doing what the Nuggets, and I'm not saying Minnesota's right, but are they doing what the Nuggets are just maybe not interested in doing? And that's breaking the whole thing down. Not so sure. Anthony Edwards is a stud, and he still gives you a chance. He still makes you a playoff team. They did sign Ayo Dosunmu to a 5-year, the T-Wolves did, to a 5-year, $112 million contract that includes a player option in the 5th season. This will be fascinating to see how the Timberwolves react to all this. How about this one? Golden Knights owner Bill Foley launching NBA Las Vegas bid. The Golden Knights founder and majority owner Bill Foley announced Monday that he is launching a bid to bring an NBA franchise to Las Vegas. He will pursue the first NBA team in Las Vegas. That comes after the NBA's Board of Governors approved a vote in late March to explore bids and applicants for expansion franchises exclusively in Las Vegas and Seattle. Sham Sharonis said at the time that all 30 NBA owners voted in favor of exploring Las Vegas and Seattle, with the bidding process expected to generate offers in the $7 billion to $10 billion range. And as we pointed out earlier, Michael, the 2026 supplemental draft is a no-go, which has been the case before. Like, sometimes there just isn't a supplemental draft, which does actually answer the question from the Weld County Swami. He cannot play in 2026 officially because of the timelines. He didn't declare for the NFL draft. A supplemental draft is to help those that maybe were in that weird gray area, didn't know if they were going to have another year of eligibility or whatever, so they didn't quite declare. And then the supplemental draft is kind of a parachute plan, but not a guaranteed parachute plan for guys that are still stuck somewhere in between.
5: Yeah, it sounds like, I don't think he can sue the NFL. If I'm Roger Goodell, I'm emailing everybody and saying, supplemental draft? Are you interested in anything? Because, I don't want to hold a supplemental draft and then suddenly you're like, we're not interested in anyone. We're good. And I feel like everybody said, all 32 teams said, we're good. We don't want this problem on our team.
4: Yeah. This is a great move by Roger Goodell. This is him exercising that power that doesn't exist in the college world. But now the story's getting a little deeper. Of course, an NFL source told ESPN, Sorsby's application carries with it a lot of issues. Core of the game integrity issues. Sorsby's attorney, Jeffrey Kessler, say what you will about him, but he might not be a bad attorney, told ESPN the NFL's decision to not hold a supplemental draft is a violation of the CBA and the law. We will pursue this immediately with the NFLPA. The league told Sorsby in a letter obtained by ESPN, your petition, filed 3 business days before the deadline, without any supporting information or documentation, and only after abandoning your recent litigation efforts to avoid NCAA sanctions, does not provide a basis for the league to alter those plans. Easy there, Kessler. You're not messing with the shattered NCAA. You're messing with the shield. Tread lightly, I would say.
5: The shield has a sword right behind it.
4: And that's Raj. They call him Raj. You don't mess with Raj. Dixon says, why can't this dude just be a dude and sign with a team?
5: Because he didn't declare for the draft. You have to declare for the draft. If you can't get into the draft, if you're not eligible, there are people out there everywhere who are super athletic, and maybe one of the NFL teams finds one of these guys who hasn't played NFL football before. I'm guessing they could say, hey, Roger, there's this dude out there who's never played football before, but he's really athletic. We think we could use him. Can we open up a supplemental draft?
4: So does that, Dixon's out, and you help me out with this because you're researching this. What's to keep, let's say I have undiscovered talent and I go to camp someday and I try out. Can I make a team? Potentially, if I light it up, could I make a team, or I couldn't make a team because I didn't declare for a draft?
5: I don't.
4: Or is it just got a one-year kind of thing?
5: I think it is possible. I know they've done it in the past where they've held open tryouts. But I think that's up to the team. And I think they might have to get the – I don't know if they have to get the – they probably do have to get the blessing of Roger Goodell and other owners. But this hasn't been done in a long time.
4: The NFL hasn't held a supplemental draft since 2019. Sorsby would potentially be able to play in the CFL. He's currently ineligible to play under NCAA rules. This is getting actually a little bit worse as the story goes on here. Yes, Michael.
5: The last time the NFL does not hold open public tryouts. The last true open tryout opportunities occurred in 1995 with the Carolina Panthers.
4: Speaking of open tryouts, we're going to watch Invincible on Friday. That's what we're reviewing. Just thought it would be a good time to mention that.
5: That was good.
4: You said open tryouts.
5: I'm proud of you.
4: And it's kind of part of the movie.
5: Good host.
4: This is... I do like that the league fired back and said, your petition filed 3 business days before the deadline without any supporting information or documentation, and only after abandoning your recent litigation efforts to avoid NCAA sanctions, does not provide a basis for the league to alter those plans. I love that. Just because you screwed it up there and this was your only way out does not mean we got to play your little Mickey Mouse game, man. We don't have to play your game.
5: I absolutely love this ruling. Mm. This makes me very happy.
4: Yeah, dude. Stop breaking the law.
6: Breaking the law. Breaking the law.
4: The league's letter to Sorsby said that the sole reasons he sought entry in his petition where he'd been declared ineligible. This is the petition. The petition provides no information regarding the basis for or timing of the NCAA's decision. Public sources, however, indicate that in May 26, the NCAA issued a determination declaring you permanently ineligible from participating in college athletics based on a sustained pattern of improper gambling activity during your collegiate career at 3 different universities. Mm. Instead, even after receiving notice of the NCAA's decision rescinding your college eligibility in May, you sought to avoid the consequences of that determination through litigation rather than accepting responsibility for your actions, and you pursued entry into the NFL only after abandoning those efforts. Boom. Wow. As Commissioner Goodell has emphasized, participation in the NFL is a privilege that carries with it significant responsibilities, including accountability. By all accounts, you are a talented player with the potential for future success. We encourage you to focus on preparing for a possible entry into the NFL through the 2027 NFL annual draft. So you're just saying you can play maybe later, but not this year. We will set an example. We will set that example. 17 minutes after the hour. More on that later. Spencer Smith, DNVR Rocky, is going to join us. The Rocks with an exciting win last night. Just what kind of vibes is he getting from this team? That's still bad, but interesting bad. Not just bad, interesting bad. Spencer coming up next.

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5: Ah!
15: Joining us now, Spencer Smith, DNVR Rockies. As the Rockies do it again last night, they win 3-2 over Boston, but it was, at first, they singled their way into some success, and then Jake McCarthy came in and finished it up with a triple, giving the Rockies the 3-2 win. Spencer, my man, this one got you, dude. This one got you. Like, a lot of us thought this one was over.
14: Brady, I already had my losing game tweet ready to roll. It was not good, man. It was a frustrating game. I think I said earlier, they made that starting pitcher look like prime Clayton Kershaw. He's basically no-hitting the Rockies through seven innings. A rookie with almost five ERAs, first time pitching at Coors. And they kind of let him off the hook, and they let everybody off the hook, really, until that one of the better closers in the history of the game, Aroldis Chapman, comes in, and all of a sudden they figure out how to score some runs.
15: Yeah, what is that? Like, I see Chapman coming in. I'm like, all right, we're going to be lucky to get anything here. And then a Rumfield single, and then a Goodman single, and then a Carrick Bunt single. That was really smart, and I want to ask you some questions on that one. And then suddenly a McCarthy triple, all on Chapman. What is going on?
14: I have no idea. And I actually posted a clip about this morning. But for those of you Rockies fans that didn't realize it, they did say it on the broadcast, I believe, last night. But the Rockies finished the game with eight straight base hits. And I don't know what's more impressive of four straight base hits in a game-winning ninth inning against Aroldis Chapman, or getting four straight base hits in the eighth inning and proceeding to score zero runs off four straight hits.
15: It's wild. It's just a weird... It's just got a weird feel. Every single game lately has a weird feel to it. And that one specifically with those eight straight base hits, that is an insane number to do that and then to find a way to ultimately win.
14: Well, you know what's actually, you're not seeing the whole Rockies world shift in front of our eyes, but we're seeing these little changes. And honestly, what's happened to the Rockies in their little stretch here of winning three out of four games is what's happening to them, or for them, I should say, is usually what happens to them. The Pirates have two guys on third base with nobody out this weekend. They don't score a single run. The Rockies win both one-run games. Then last night, how many times have we seen the Rockies score two runs? The starting pitcher actually pitches well, gets to the bullpen, and they give it up in the ninth. I think we've seen that four or five times already this year. And they're starting to flip the script on some of these teams, which is really impressing me.
15: Spencer Smith joining us now, DNVR Rockies. What is it then? I mean, even just listening to like Jake McCarthy's post game and waiting for the Gatorade shower, there's just something about these guys and McCarthy talking about the rookies in that moment and what they were able to do in Rumfield and Carrick. It's fun and they're still bad, but not like last year. But it's like an entertaining bad. And that you know ultimately can lead to something great, maybe down the road.
14: Exactly, man. And if you're looking at, you've been doing sports in this town, the Broncos from after they won the Super Bowl in 2015, so 2016 to basically 2021 or two, were bad and boring. And that is the worst combination you can be in sports. If the Rockies were bad all these years and they were losing a lot of games 10-9 and there was fun comebacks and lots of runs scored, we wouldn't be as down in the dumps, if you will, as we were the past couple of years. But they were losing games. They're not scoring runs. Their pitching's not good. It was kind of an all-around disaster. And as you mentioned, Jake McCarthy, some of the new guys in this locker room, in this clubhouse right now, Cole Kerrig, guys like Troy Johnston, who they call the Energizer Bunny, the guy's a complete psychopath in the locker room. They have kind of changed. They're starting to change. Let me put it that way. They're starting to change the culture around this team of, hey, we're not just going to walk into this locker room every day after a loss, 120 or 119 of them last year, and mope and hang our heads. We're going to go back and get after it tomorrow. And even the game they lost against the Pirates, it looked like a patented series finale, which they are 3-16 in series finale since April 20th, mind you. So might be some betting tip for you there. If the Rockies are playing a game of the last season or the last game of a series, you bet against them. That's just how it goes. But they were down 8-1 and they make it 8-6 and get the tying run to the plate. So they're not giving up. They're a young team. They're starting to have fun. And really, the players have to initiate it, but winning becomes contagious. And the players have talked about the crowd.
16: the past couple of nights. You know, obviously the Red Sox in town, there's going to be a crowd with the Pirates in town and skiings and a weekend series in the summer. It's going to be bigger crowds, and they're giving these bigger crowds something to excitedly watch. And then it becomes more contagious around the guys, around the locker room. They start winning games and figure out how to win some of these close games, and it just feels so much better. I mean, this isn't a playoff team. This isn't a wild card team. But this is a much more fun and palatable team than we saw in 25.
15: Yeah, and you know, seeing Mickey Moniak get back in the lineup too, I know that also had to be another significant boost for this team.
16: Yes, Mickey Moniak being back has been huge. I mean, honestly, it's going to be kind of insane once Bretton Doyle and Jordan Beck, who were sent off on rehab assignments yesterday, get back, what they are going to do with some of these players, because Cole Kerrig has been taking balls at second base. He played a little shortstop last night. With the energy and excitement he's brought to your roster the past 2 weeks, I don't think you can take him out of the lineup. And you also got to try to figure out what Doyle and Beck are when they come back from these injuries. And you're not going to take Mickey out, and Tyler Freeman's been playing well, and Troy Johnston is a top 10 average guy in the NL. So it seems like they have an embarrassment of riches, which sounds insane. But right now, this outfield is very crowded, and it's going to be very interesting to see what they do with it once guys start coming back into the fold.
15: All right, man. So with Warren Schaefer, I'm not saying I'm all in, but I'm definitely in. And I don't, it's not like I agree with everything he does. I haven't ever agreed with anything a manager or head coach has done, but I just like what he's bringing to the table.
16: Yeah, man. And he is the perfect demeanor and perfect type of manager for a team like this. Like, when you saw Bud Black, and Bud Black had some success at the start of his managerial career in Colorado, a couple of trips to the playoffs, they had an older veteran team that was actually pretty good. And you saw he was able to manage a team like that. And now they're not only, you know, I think the positive part that Rockies fans and I still kind of hold on to all these years, these past couple of years, is that they're not losing with a bunch of 35-year-olds, right? They're losing with, last year, I think Mickey Moniak was the oldest guy in the lineup for more than half the season. The guy was 27 years old, right? So it's young, exciting potential. Not necessarily talent yet, not necessarily that they're going to be all good big league players, but you watch these games with the idea that there could be some potential future talent there. And excuse me, Warren Schaefer is the perfect manager to get that out of them. He's been in the Rockies system. He's an energetic guy, fun guy, players coach, and I think he's a perfect fit for this team right now. Now, he's going to have to grow just like the team does in the next couple of years if they want to become a playoff contender in 2028 or 29 or 30. Whenever you think that comes along, he's going to have to grow as a manager, and they're going to have to figure some other things out. But for right now, I think he's a perfect fit for this team and this roster.
15: Who do you think are prime candidates this, you know, for the trade deadline for the Rockies? Do you see a lot of movement, or do you see this team saying, hey, we finally have more than a handful of young guys that we believe we can build around, but you also want to take advantage of that? So you could see either way here. How aggressive are the Rockies going to be?
16: I believe they will be pretty aggressive. And the funny thing is we've been so conditioned as Rockies fans under Bill Schmidt and the past 10 to 15 years of, okay, well, the Rockies have a few pieces at the trade deadline. Are they actually going to trade them? And until last year's trade deadline, when they traded both Jake Bird and Ryan McMahon to the Yankees, it was a resounding no. And now you've got a whole new front office. Josh Byrne spoke to the media yesterday. You've got Paul DePodesta as the president of baseball operations. I foresee them being fairly aggressive. The number one guy that they have to trade is Antonio Senzatella, and he's had a reclamation year. He goes from being the worst starter in almost MLB history last year to maybe the top available bullpen arm on a non-contender this year at this trade deadline. He's 7-0, got an ERA under 3, has been unbelievable for the Rockies. But his contract is ending, number one. And number two, he's got a big number on there. And is that a big number for a team like the Mets or someone to pay? No. But is that a big number for a team like the Rockies to pay? Yes. And so that's why, you know, as much as I love Senza and saw him kind of grow up in the Rockies system, was a good fifth starter and then became a good third starter, and then basically all the wheels fell off and he somehow put them back on and become this unbelievable bullpen pitcher and basically the only guy you can trust in the bullpen right now. You got to trade him. You got to free up that $14, $15 million for the Rockies to be able to spend elsewhere, because you can't get rid of Chris Bryant's contract right now, which is severely holding them up from spending more money, either getting people in the trade deadline or going for after free agents this offseason. But Senzatella is the number one guy. And then really, they have to trade some outfielders. And I don't know who it is. I hesitate to say Mickey Moniak, because I feel like they made Mickey Moniak was such a exciting reclamation project for this team that took a guy off the scrap heap and kind of created a new career for him. And we talked to Mickey personally last week, and it was incredible. And talking about getting cut and going to the Rockies and now becoming a borderline all-star level player before he got hurt. But could be Mickey, could be a team looking for a right-handed bat, maybe a Tyler Freeman, maybe a Troy Johnston, maybe even a Willie Castro, who's a vet that hits from both sides of the plate and very versatile in the field. So I think they'll trade multiple guys. I'm guessing at least 3 to 4, potentially Tomo Shigano, their best starter this year. But you're right. The interesting part of it is you don't want to just trade everyone, right, and kind of continue to rebuild. And we are kind of catching some, not fire, but you're winning games here. You're getting some momentum, and you're learning what it feels like to win as a team. If you just ship everybody out, then you're kind of resetting that button again.
15: Yeah. I'll be interested to see the way they go. And I can't really, you know, and now with again, a handful of guys that you could potentially move to yield some pretty good players or what have you. That part's exciting too, but I'm also, there's a lot of guys on this team, old and young, like you said with Senzatella, that have kind of reconfigured their game and have found that game again. But maybe, you know, you don't want to hang on to these guys either. You want to be careful. You don't want to, you want to get them while that value's there. Spencer, always appreciate it, my friend. Hey, do I sound different? Clean shaven? You said it. You said it'd probably be, I'd probably either be shaved up before we talked or this would be the night. But a little ahead of schedule, man. I'm feeling good.
16: Yeah, you didn't even, you know, I was following you on Twitter there. You didn't even make an appointment. You were in your house. You probably had that razor fired up on, probably scared when the Pirates got to the runner on third and nobody out. But then you were pretty much done with that thing right when the game was over.
15: Well, scheduled the haircut for the very next Monday. Got that done. So I'm back to feeling normal somewhat for me. Normal again. So we'll take it at this point because it's too hot for a stupid, gross beard, my friend.
16: Yes, it is. Hey, I'm just wondering when I heard my buddy Zach from DNVR with the intro.
15: Yes, I was thinking the same thing.
16: I want to talk to these Hulligans. Let's do it.
15: Michael, when can we get Spencer to record one of those rejoins? Michael?
17: Difficult.
15: You just talked to him on the phone for like 30 minutes. You guys were palling it up now. Now, don't be a jerk over there.
17: Let's pals. I gave him my great pun that he's willing to use.
15: Dude. I'm sorry.
17: You know,
15: you don't have to do any of the things that he says. He's just doing it to be nice. Spencer, yes, we would absolutely love you to record or rejoin for us. We would love that, man. I'll have Michael sort that out with you right after this.
16: You got it, man. I appreciate it.
15: I appreciate you, bro. All right, we'll talk to you next week.
16: Thanks so much, Brady. Take care.
15: All right. Spencer Smith, DNVR, Rockies. And the Rockies are looking good, man. Things are looking better. On the Sorsby stuff, yeah, Travis, the new guy, says, so who is the Texas Tech quarterback going to be? Isn't the Big 12 still trying to sue Texas Tech for some reason? I believe the Big 12 is still keeping that alive. I don't know for sure. If that's a real, are they really going to keep that going for long? What that's going to look like? But yes, Texas Tech is not done yet. I still think Cincinnati needs more questions because they admitted to being flagged that Sorsby was getting on a gambling app. And the response from Sorsby was, no, I didn't gamble. It didn't let me in. That's how it ended. The follow-up should have been, wait a second. You tried to get on and gamble. You can't gamble. Even though you didn't gamble, you tried to get on and do it, but it locked you out. You can't do it. Aaron, I love how this auto-corrected your text. And Brendan Storage B. Auto-corrects the worst. Brendan Storage B. Really doesn't want to sell insurance in the Dallas-Fort Worth area, does he? Now your lawyer's coming out. Well, we're going to sue the NFL now. We're just going to sue everybody because you almost cussed. You're going to sue everybody because you screwed up?
17: Brady, I screwed up this morning. I'm suing you.
15: What is wrong with this world? I gambled. It was against the rules. I got kicked out. I sued your ass. Now it's probably not going to work because the NCAA is going to sue Texas Tech, and I don't want to be a bad teammate because that's going to hurt my stock. I'll go to the supplemental draft to get into the NFL. Oh, now you're not going to have a supplemental draft. I'm going to sue your ass. Is that how this is just going to go? You screwed up, but it's on everybody else to roll out the red carpet for you to make it better and kiss the boo-boo away so you can still play football, which is a freaking luxury, and I'm tired of it.
17: We need a loser pays system where just to get rid of some of these stupid losses.
15: Go away, Sorsby. I'm over it. You and your lawyer, go away. We don't want to hear it anymore. You broke the rules in a very big way at two different schools. You were willing to throw Texas Tech under the bus to take the bullet for you, and you were willing to go along with that. And then finally, cooler heads prevailed, or logical heads prevailed, and decided against it, thinking my next ticket is to get into the NFL. And then the NFL says, no, man. Have you heard of Tom Brady when he deflated a football? What happened there? Yeah, bro, you gambled on sports
17: when he
15: and
17: allegedly.
15: Your team, and we're not going to allow it. And now lawyer's going to come at them now. I mean,
17: the NFL is bigger and has bigger lawyers. Like their lawyers have lawyers who have lawyers. I bet that their administrative assistants also are lawyers. Like the NFL is powerful. He's going
15: is it
17: to
15: really?
17: Lose.
15: So it's just funny. Like Jeffrey Kessler, who's the attorney? He's an attorney. So it's not the agent. The attorney shouldn't just throw stuff out there. But saying this is a violation to not have the draft. It's a violation of the CBA and the law.
17: Nobody wants you.
15: Well, I would be curious to see if it actually is some kind of violation. Because guess what? Sorsby's not a member of the CBA. So they didn't violate anything with him. He's not a member of it.
17: And I can guarantee you nobody wants him on your team. Nobody. Especially the people who got
15: Nobody's
17: busted for gambling.
15: Nobody's taking him now. Because the NFL just said, we're not messing with this. If you sign him next year, you're gonna pay the price if you do. Because we'll probably not only kick him out the league, we'll fine you as well. Go away, Sorsby. I'm annoyed by it now. It was interesting to me. Now he just sounds like I screwed up. I didn't get my way. Suing you. I screwed up again. I didn't get my way. I'm suing you. I'm over it. It's not interesting.
17: I think maybe he might want to call up the Alouettes and say, hey, Canadian team, can I be on your team?
15: Go to Canada.
17: Can you supplementally draft me?
15: Go play in Canada. Dixon says there's plenty of teams that will sign him. It's just how the league works. Have we ever? I'm just asking. Give me an example of an NFL team signing a guy that gambled to this extent in the college game and the NFL. Now, if there's an obvious answer out there, I'll admit that I'm wrong. But give me an example, because we've never seen this one before. Messing with massage therapists, you know, beating your girlfriend, doing all that crap.
17: You can come back from
15: that. Yeah, sure.
17: But that wasn't in the middle of the game. You didn't go up on the sideline and smack someone on your team.
15: You don't gamble on sports. You don't gamble on your team. Is there an example of the NFL, of any team signing a guy that had gambled to this extent? If you can't give me an example, then you can't necessarily say there are plenty of teams that will sign him, just the way the league works. The league might work that way with every other crime or crime, according to the NCAA and NFL. But the league doesn't work that way when it comes to gambling. So I'd be curious to see that. I'm sure there might be a small example, but we're talking almost $100,000 that this dude gambled, and 40 of those bets were placed on his own team. 40 minutes after the hour, Michael. Let's take a quick break. I'll read some of the comments coming. I got several texts on this. We'll get to that on the other side of this break. But first, we got to get the latest on the local sports flash.
18: 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I'm John Thayer. NBA draft is set for tonight in Brooklyn as the Denver Nuggets are scheduled for one pick in round number one. They're scheduled for pick number 26. U.S. men's national team is back in action in the World Cup on Thursday night in Los Angeles when they meet Turkey in group stage play. Jake McCarthy smashed a three-run triple in the bottom of the ninth inning, and the Colorado Rockies rallied to beat the Red Sox 3-2 yesterday. Colorado in the victory, pounded out 12 hits. Ryan Feltner went six innings, giving up four hits and two earned runs. He struck out two and walked four in the no decision. The Rockies are now 31-48 and will host the Red Sox again tonight. Bundle auto and home, renters or condo, and save with Progressive. I'm John Thayer on Northern Colorado's Voice, 103.1, 1310 KFKA, and 1310KFKA.com.

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3: To most people, coach speak is this.
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10: After the hour. Welcome back to the show. Sorry, John. We don't have John on, right? I don't have enough time. We've only got a couple minutes. But he did have somebody. He had an example for us.
11: Yeah, he was telling me about Art Schliester, who was drafted by the Colts. He was a former...
10: And he gambled.
11: Former OSU player, and I'm trying to read up on it, but he lost like $20 betting on college football.
10: While he was in the
11: NFL? I don't know
10: if he
11: ever played.
10: Was he in the NFL, or was he in college football when he made the bet?
11: When he lost $20 on college football, Schliester gambling, blah, blah, blah, blah, blah, blah, signing bonus, even before Colts picked. Apparently he was... possibly banned from the NFL. I'll have to keep reading this. But do you remember the Broncos player who committed suicide?
10: How long ago was this?
11: I think it was 5-10 years ago.
10: Really?
11: No, not 10 years ago. It would have been 15 years ago. He had gambling debts. Like, this is serious stuff. You don't want to mess with gambling in the NFL. Part of the reason why he committed suicide was because of that.
10: Was that Kenny McKinley?
11: Yeah.
10: Wow, I kind of just... No disrespect, but I kind of just forgot about that story.
11: It was...
10: I liked
11: Kenny
10: McKinley.
11: Yeah, it was one of those that it happened early enough, I think, in the preseason.
10: And he was in debt, but he wasn't... Was he gambling? He was just in debt.
11: I think it was gambling debt. That's at least what I remember. I'd have to read the full article, but I do remember that story.
10: Maybe, but I don't recall gambling being a part of it, but maybe so. But I know there was some mental health stuff, which again, kind of to Texas Tech's credit, they don't want to gloss over that. I'm not really defending them, but they wanted to be very careful. They just didn't say the right things. Yes, Michael.
11: The 131-page report released by the Arapahoe County Sheriff's Department did mention
10: that McKinley
11: had a gambling problem.
10: Okay, there you go. Well, that's even more reason for the NFL to fight this.
11: I mean, the Broncos probably, even though it was old ownership, the Broncos probably would look back at that and go,
10: yeah,
11: we don't want that.
10: Dixon says, while I don't agree with what he did, I still haven't heard why he can't drop out of school and sign as just an average Joe. Well, you just said the NFL doesn't hold open tryouts anymore.
11: They don't hold open tryouts. They haven't done it in 30 years.
10: So that's why. That's the answer. They don't have open tryouts.
11: I feel like open tryouts might actually be a distraction, too.
10: How did Mike Anderson get on a team? Because he wasn't drafted, right? But he had... you said it like this year because he didn't declare for the draft. Now, if Anderson, did Mike Anderson declare for the draft and didn't get drafted? Because I know he was in the military before. But we're trying to answer that question. We're trying to find that. What we have found is that because he did not declare for the draft, he's not eligible for the upcoming year unless, you know, the NFL did the supplemental draft and he became eligible for that. And he just recently became eligible for that. So that keeps him out. Why can't he just try out for a team? Why can't he just walk on? I don't think they're apparent. According to what you're finding, they're not really allowing it. Who cares about a tryout? Dixon says, well, they don't even want you on the field, man. Go ahead.
11: Mike Anderson was drafted by the Broncos.
10: Oh, he was drafted. Sixth. Okay, I'm wrong. Round. Then I'm way off. I'm way off. My bad.
11: 189th overall. Rookie of the year.
10: They don't just hold tryouts, though. So, like, you can't just... go to headquarters and say, hey, I want a tryout. Can I run on the field for a while? You can't just do that.
11: And the problem with that is, like, if you play really well, some of your lower-level wide receivers, like, fans are going to revolt and say, hey, this guy should be on
10: like
11: the team.
10: The movie Invincible that we're going to be reviewing on Friday. I'll be
11: Everybody
10: curious
11: knows that.
10: To see if you make it a starter or not, Mike, because you love the new rule. The players on that team, according to the movie, which was Disney'd up and Hollywooded up, were like, dude, take it easy out here. You know, man, like, this is just training camp. You know, just take it easy.
11: Sounds like they got some inspiration from Rudy.
10: No, it sounds like Mark Wahlberg and whatever his first name was, Papali. They got inspiration from him.
11: Rudy.
10: Faith texting in. Looks like this kid needs some tough love, just from the outside looking in. Dixon says, so what if you're an average Joe who works out and gets in great shape and you want to play football?
11: Draft?
10: I guess. And if they have it, then you can maybe get drafted. But I don't think you can just have your agent call a facility and say, hey, we want my guy to get a workout. You know, we want you to watch him run. It sounds like they don't really do that.
11: I think there was a player who was discovered by an NFL team who hadn't played football. I'll have to look that up.
10: You ought to call Broncos headquarters. Just call their office and say, hey, what would it take to get a tryout and see what they say? Just do it. Just do it, Mike. Just call.
11: They'd say no.
10: See what they say. We'll be right back.
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0: highest growth rate among large counties in Colorado, and I believe it was number three among counties overall.
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5: All right, coming up, we got an entire hour left here on The Hall Show. We got the clip of the day. How do you guys feel about the ABS challenge in the MLB? 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
13: Federal Appeals Court now pausing a lower court ruling that required the exhibits to be restored by the 4th of July. The first player to score in six different World Cup tournaments with a goal today, Cristiano Ronaldo. This is ABC News.
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2: This is Dave Frazier from KWGN Channel 2 Pinpoint Weather. Scattered thunderstorms this evening. Some could linger past midnight. Lightning, wind, and hail will be a threat. We'll drop down to the upper 50s. We'll do it again tomorrow. Smoky, hazy skies with scattered thunderstorms late in the day. Lightning, wind, and hail will be the threat as we warm into the mid-80s.
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0: Okay, so it seems as though we have a clip. You want to set it up for us?
1: I'd like to, but I don't know what you're talking about.
2: Okay, we'll just roll it.
3: And now, the whole show's clip of the day.
4: All right, we're getting, you know, late June here, Michael, so we've had plenty of opportunities to see how Major League Baseball's new ABS challenge feature has fared. Before we get into that, here's Rockies manager Warren Schaefer talking about just kind of how he's viewed the ABS challenge so far. Here he is.
5: Yeah, I am a fan of it, yes. I think it's definitely improved the game. I think it's improved the fan experience. I think the fans love it. It adds another level of excitement to the game. It gives the players a say. I mean, I'll tell you, one of the biggest things that has gone down that is huge for me is the argument with the umpire has gone way down, like not even close, from both managers and players. So it makes it a more cleaner affair in that sense.
4: I've noticed that too. Like, and this goes credit to the umpires too. There's not, they take it. They take their lumps. They see a guy pat their helmet. They don't look any, and again, I watch a lot of Rockies, but they don't look like they're like, come on, really? You're challenging my, no. They call for it quickly. They're not huffing and puffing. What?
6: I've seen clips where the umpires don't always, they either aren't paying attention or like they just don't think at all, or I don't know what's going on in their heads, but there have been a couple times where someone's patted themselves on the helmet.
4: Well,
6: the umpire's like, meh.
4: But have you seen them get pissed off because a guy has patted the helmet?
6: Not that I'm aware of.
4: But I think it's still new. I mean, this is baseball we're talking about. They're pretty locked into the way they do things, so it's still a new process. So to see a guy maybe get confused by it once or twice or a few times, I haven't really witnessed that, and I watch the Rockies at least almost every night, portions of the game, not every game, but close. And like last night, I watched the Braves and the Brewers late, and I didn't really... I haven't really thought, and again, I think it's really been, I think it has, for as big of a rule change that this is, I think it's been fairly seamless.
6: I think this is a good rule change.
4: Fans love it, and it's quick. It doesn't take long. It's an automated review system. So as soon as they pat their helmet, you could count to like four, and then it pops up and it delivers it. And it tells you right there. There's no arguing it at that point. And it's not over the top because they only get two challenges per game. They get to keep them if successful. So it's not like we're doing this all the time. And I think what you're also seeing is players maybe earlier were challenging the heck out of things if they had them. I think you've seen that slow down, at least from what I've seen. That slowed down a little bit because it's kind of like, all right, I'm looking at the statistics of this, and most of the time, the umps are pretty close, so we're not fighting it a whole lot. Well, I mean, a lot of times, it's close. If they are wrong, it's you can see why an eyeball would not be able to get that exactly right. It could go either way. So I almost wonder if it's also given a deeper appreciation. I'm not trying to build up the umps or anything, but for some of these batters and even catchers, I guess pitchers don't do it as much, but those are the three guys that can do it, obviously. I almost wonder if it's given a deeper appreciation of just how hard it is to call those, because a lot of these that are being challenged are pretty much on the right there on that line, really close. But I haven't heard, so you've been watching these videos, are you hearing like negative reaction to this? Because I just haven't seen it. It's all been pretty positive. I didn't know how I felt about it at the beginning. It's kind of back and forth, but yeah, I think it has been a great move for Major League Baseball.
6: I'm hearing more negative from players who have tapped their helmet and been ignored by umpires. And it's only happened a couple times.
4: Do they correct it? Does the ump, they just keep going?
6: No, the ump does what they normally do. I didn't see it. Argh!
4: I haven't seen that.
6: I'm not saying you're a liar. I forget the YouTube channel that I watch. The guy just, oh, he reads people's lips.
4: I've heard of that dude.
6: Yeah, that guy's awesome.
4: I've seen like a man. There was a manager. I can't remember who it was. Said he purposely covered his mouth because he didn't want to end up on that dude's YouTube.
6: I think it was the Padres.
4: Was it the Padres? Yeah. So Warren Schaefer, obviously complimentary, and I think it has been pretty well received across Major League Baseball and its fan base. So well done. Well done, MLB. Texter here from more on the NFL stuff and the Sorsby stuff. Oklahoma says, it seems like NFL teams have held open tryouts for field goal kickers. Can't remember any other positions. Well, and Dixon says, he's like, hey, I just did some further research. Any person off the street can sign with an NFL team. No rules prohibiting it. I'm not saying any person off the street can't theoretically sign. I'm just saying, like, any person off the street can't just call for a tryout. Sorsby can sign next year. Why is it that he can't sign right now in 2026? Because he's fresh out of college, and he did not, according to the rules that we found, he did not declare for the draft. And then when the supplemental draft, he became eligible for that because he bowed out of college and he declared himself ineligible for a final year of college, which maybe he's regretting now. Maybe he's wishing he would have just kept fighting with Texas Tech, but sounds like they were kind of like, come on, man, move out the door here. So he won't play, and that's just what we know, Dixon. I'm just telling you, he cannot play in 2026. He can play in 2027. He can play in 2027.
6: Even if he was eligible, I mean, do you really want to take a risk with the history of like a few players like being what am I trying to say?
4: I don't know, but
6: losing
4: I like
6: my
4: it.
6: Mind.
4: Keep going.
6: With the history of players and now the NFL cracking down on players.
4: Yes.
6: Like, do you want to do this right now? There's a difference. 1982, when that guy was drafted and got arrested a couple times. And where we are now.
4: And
6: this has been the biggest story across all sports.
4: Yes, and this has only increased. So whatever, like I said, bring up the rules and give me examples of guys that have been allowed to play NFL football after they've gambled, whether in college or the NFL. And there might be examples of that in the 80s. Maybe in the 90s. But we're not seeing it now. That's the point. So like when Dixon says on the text line, First Advantage text line 888-530-0043, when he says some team will take a chance on him, that's just what they do. This is different now. Some team will take a chance on a guy who had a drug problem in college. Absolutely. Some guys will take a chance on a dude that stole crab legs. Absolutely. Some teams will take a chance on a lot of things that have happened in the college landscape. But they won't. What I don't is yet to be seen is that NFL teams won't take a chance on gambling, guys. Like Dixon just texted, he apparently had an addiction, so he will get a chance. Really? He's got an addiction.
6: I mean, it happened in 1982.
4: Yeah, he's got
6: an addiction. But he didn't play in the league. He played for 13 games.
4: He's saying he has an addiction to sports gambling and. Don't,
6: there's sports
4: again,
6: gambling all over the place.
4: Again, inviting him to your franchise, which is you are inundated with gambling. There's gambling apps and there's gambling advertisements all over the field and all over other games you're going to watch. You're always going to be reminded of gambling. So I don't know if a team takes that chance because they would. That's a really big risk for a guy that was pretty good with Cincinnati.
6: I mean,
4: pretty good.
6: The option, the chances that the Broncos are going to name their stadium Bet River Stadium at Mile High or Broncos Field at Bet River Stadium is going to be.
4: They have
6: lots of money.
4: It's always going to be surrounding you. And if an NFL team says, yeah, this guy has an addiction to that, how do we keep him from getting back into that?
6: I mean,
4: that's extra work on your behalf that you have to do in making sure you're holding his hand every day and making sure he's not gambling. Because if you do, you're going to take the hit for it. You're going to be the team that did this. You're going to get fined. You might even lose a draft pick. I don't know. I don't know. You might. If you employ a guy that you knew had a gambling problem and then he's out gambling, you don't mess with the game. It doesn't matter.
6: Doesn't matter on whether he gambled on his team or not. And that, like, that's the worst. Mm-hmm. But gambling on that same sport, gambling on your peers is a problem. Even having, like, fantasy drafts as a player.
4: Play fantasy
6: the NFL
4: football.
6: Used to promote that. I don't think they allow that anymore. No,
4: you can't play fantasy football. If you play in the NFL, you can't play fantasy football.
6: I remember when fantasy football first came out, they had NFL players promoting it. But because it's become so intertwined with money,
4: they still might allow them to promote it. They allow players to promote gambling apps, don't they? No, former players. Like Drew Brees was all over, but maybe he was retired after that.
6: He was retired.
4: Big Hub says, I respect the NFL telling him that. You need to truly get help, not just after a few months, I'm good to go. Right. And that's kind of what the NFL's doing. You're not going to play in 2026. Dixon says he can get help. How long are you going to make him wait? At least a year. I mean, he's been in what, gambling rehab for 5 seconds? There's no football to gamble on right now.
6: Yeah,
4: I'm clean. I haven't gambled, you know, in 3 months. Well, there isn't football, and I'm not saying yet. Like, did he gamble when he was at Cincinnati? He tried. We know that for a fact. He tried with Cincinnati. They were alerted to it, and he said he was locked out. He couldn't get in, and Cincinnati apparently dropped it after that. He should be in trouble for trying it.
6: Yeah, going and buying cocaine after you've been suspended from the league for doing cocaine, even though you didn't do cocaine, you tried to.
4: It's like, again, there's no football to gamble on right now. It's like saying I'm 3 months sober, but I've been on a deserted island for 3 months. I haven't touched a drop of alcohol in 3 months. Well, that's because you were on an island with Tom Hanks, Castaway.
6: I think the 1 year thing is very, very good. He does have to get his brain back together. He does have to get this problem
4: a year,
6: fixed.
4: At least a year. Because
6: he just dropped a nuclear bomb. Like, you don't go into Nagasaki like 2 days after you drop the nuclear bomb. You got to wait.
4: And football hasn't even started yet. You need to do at least a full year. And you also need to have a full year while football is happening, because that's your addiction. That's what you've been gambling on, at least portions of it, probably other sports. But we know football was a problem. Travis, the new guy, I want to know how he can sign next year since he broke what seems to be like a cardinal sin rule in all sports. Well, he can because he didn't break the NFL's rule. So he can sign if a team will sign him next year, not this year. Now, if he gets in and does it in the NFL, then yeah, he's out. He's out for good. There's no year. There's no rehab. There's no amount that's going to work. Who says he has to wait a year? The Pete Thamel, ESPN. It's in the story. He will not play, factually, he will not play in 2026. Pete Thamel reporting on the story. That is who says it.
6: Unless he wins his lawsuit, which I don't see him doing.
4: Yeah, they're gonna. Yeah,
6: the NFL is bigger than Texas Tech.
4: Yeah,
6: a judge from Texas might say something, and the NFL and all 7,000 of their lawyers are gonna find a way to postpone this for a year.
4: Yes, again, Pete Thamel's article. Quarterback Brendan Sorsby will not play in the NFL in 2026 as the league has elected not to hold a supplemental draft. That's a pretty damn good reporter right there. So this is Pete Thamel and Adam Schefter saying that. So
6: those are names.
4: He is going to have to wait a year. Dixon says, why can't he play? There is no rule that says he can't. From what we know, he did not declare for the NFL draft in time, and there will be no supplemental draft. So maybe there is a year buffer in between. I'm trying to figure it out as much as you are, but I just know what this report indicates that. And what we've seen is that they have to at least wait a year. Why is that? I don't know exactly.
6: I mean, I remember Colin Kaepernick when he had open tryouts, and there was some controversy around that. But he had open tryouts. They didn't try him out. He tried them out.
4: Well, he was supposed to go to an NFL-sanctioned NFL tryout, and then he changed the venue at the last minute and had people come to him instead. And the NFL's like, we're not playing.
6: I think it was just the Falcons.
4: We're not playing these games. And here's also what the NFL says, Dixon. As Commissioner Goodell has emphasized, participation in the NFL is a privilege that carries with it significant responsibilities, including accountability. By all accounts, you are a talented player with the potential for future success. We encourage you to focus on preparing for possible entry into the NFL through the 2027 NFL annual draft. I don't have the real reason why you can't just sign him. I wondered the same thing, too. But based on this report and based on this spokesperson for the NFL, they are saying you will have a shot to play in the NFL through the 2027 NFL draft.
6: He has $5 million from Texas Tech minus all the money he's paying his lawyer. You've got a year to fix this issue. You can hire some people to help you train. So it's not the end of the road for him, but, I mean, there are some obstacles on that road, and most people aren't taking that road.
4: And I get where Dixon's coming from. Like, Michael, we've seen guys not get drafted all the time, right? But then they can sign on as a free agent. Well, he did not declare for the draft. He was still a college football player, did not declare for the draft. So then when they have a then they say, okay, you just now decided to pull out and now you're not eligible to play in college. The supplemental draft is designed for just that. If you're getting wind that your time is running out in college or whatever, and you think you're still good, then you have to dismiss your eligibility for your final year by June, what was it, June 20-something, was it? So you could be in an NFL supplemental draft, which only happens every so often, apparently, if the NFL deems it necessary to have a supplemental draft.
6: And he did this with 5 days left. Sorry, guys. That looks really suspicious.
4: Yeah, so they shut that down. So my guess is it has something to do with the fact he did not declare for the draft. He was still a college player when the draft happened. And several months after the draft happened. So the next step was the supplemental draft. So you can't just sign on with the team because it prevents them. Oh, I don't like where I'm going to college. And I don't like this. And blah, blah, blah, blah. I'm just going to go play in the NFL. They want it to be a lot tighter. Now, why is it a year? I don't know the answer. Faith says, yeah, good for the NFL. He needs to prove himself of change. Who's to say he'd even be good for the NFL? I don't think personally he would be good for the NFL. Personally,
6: especially
4: with
6: all the rules they've implemented, 1982 was 45 years ago. 45 years ago, football was way different, and they didn't have gambling sponsors, and gambling wasn't, sports betting wasn't allowed throughout the country. This is way different.
4: Big Hub texting in, and the worst thing is that he sued and fought for gambling. If he can't do that, if he didn't do that, it could have been different. Yeah, maybe if he would have taken his lumps and said, I screwed it up. I could fight it and try to be eligible for another year, but I'm going to own this and I'm going to fix this. I'm not going to gamble and I will prepare my mind and body for the NFL at a later date. Maybe that would have helped him get into a supplemental draft, but he didn't do that. He fought tooth and nail until he realized this is probably a fight I'm not going to win. And I got news for Sorsby and his attorney. If you couldn't beat the Big 12, you damn sure ain't going to beat the NFL.
6: Yeah, he threw a Hail Mary on this one, and it got picked off and run back in the end zone.
4: Texter, the only person screwed from this whole thing is Texas Tech. Yeah, Texas Tech is probably getting a lot of, not to say they don't deserve some heat, but they're probably getting a lot of unnecessary heat. Because I don't think, honestly, they handled it the worst way. In the moment, maybe even on the show, I said, oh, Texas, the bad guy. But as it progressed, I don't know that they could have handled it better. the round table, some of the things they said, the president saying, hey, we want the NCAA to address, you know, the rules, maybe change the rules. That kind of stuff doesn't work. Saying he didn't commit murder or anything like that. Coach McGuire saying that. I didn't like that. But they were dealt with a judge that said, no, he has a mental health addiction. And because of that, we're going to take it seriously and allow him to be eligible at least. And Texas Tech said, all right, well, I mean, we don't want to be sued and we don't want to be bad guys for not, you know, paying attention to someone's mental health. You know, we don't want to do that. We know we need to take mental health more seriously in this country. So Texas Tech tried, kind of. But then it kept getting worse, and then they're seeing the Big 12 is going to come after them. Maybe keep, you know, ban postseason play for them. So this whole reason they got Sorsby was to have a good shot to win the Big 12 and go to the playoffs. All that would be for naught. And it'd be, you know, you put up with all of that for nothing. So I don't necessarily think Texas Tech is the ultimate bad guy. I don't even know if they're the bad guy. I just think they probably should have picked their spots a little better when they chose to talk. Dixon says, if no supplemental and he dropped out, he should be able to sign. You only have to declare for the draft if you are coming out early. But he didn't. He was still a college student a week and a half ago. He was a college student a week and a half ago.
6: Couldn't declare for the draft.
4: Yeah, he couldn't. He was still a college. Listen, it is kind of hazy, I'll give you that. But this is what we're hearing. And the NFL spokesperson that we're referring to said, good luck next year. Like, you can fight this all you want with me, Dixon, but this is what's being said. Why can't he sign on with the team if a team potentially wants him? There's something within the NFL draft that leads to the supplemental draft, and if that doesn't happen, it shuts you down for a year. I don't know the answer. Normally, you know, 99.9% of the time, I have the answer for you. But I don't have the answer for you here. All I know is that he's not going to play, according to this report, unless he wins some kind of a lawsuit until 2027. Could he sign on with a practice squad in 2026? I don't think so, based on what I'm seeing. Texas Tech was screwed because they don't have a quarterback. They paid him $5 million, and they have a bad look from this. Well, that too. I mean, they put all their eggs in that basket. And then this happened. 29 minutes after the hour, Mike. Let's jump out and get the late. Or no, let's just take a quick break first. I'm getting ahead of myself. That was a long segment. My gosh. The whole show continues. What will the Nuggets do tonight? Also, I have some news. Somewhat breaking news, courtesy of DNVR Nuggets, and we'll get to that coming up next.
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0: You don't have to turn it down so fast. Why do you turn it down so fast? You don't have to do that. Man, you just buzzkill. Buzz Killington strikes again. Mike, let that breathe for a second. Like, why you fade it down so fast, man? So
1: I've
0: good.
1: I've quite a master of the humorous yawn.
0: That is you. That is so you. We're having a good time
1: Let's
0: today.
1: Let's both revisit the birth of the Doily Cot Opera Company.
0: Buzz Killington strikes again. Let's read some text. Oklahoma, the NFL is giving him his chance to get right and hope for next year. If he's clean on the Sorsby stuff, he should get a shot at playing. The NFL has players that have recovered from other addictions. I don't necessarily disagree. Give it a year. Give me a full year of this rehab that he's in while football's happening.
2: And the Browns will take a serious look at him.
0: John texting in, even if he was free to sign this year, there's no NFL team that would take a chance on that because it was proven he gambled in college. Like it or not, gambling is rule number one. Yes. Eastside Chris, I guess I'm old school, but you break the rules, you pay the price.
2: Yeah.
0: I mean, I wish it was as cut and dry as that, but it's just not.
2: Old school is kind of becoming new school
0: when it comes to gambling. Yeah. Dixon, want to be clear. I'm not arguing with you. I'm just playing devil's advocate, and I respect that. Just trying to understand. I don't agree with what he did and how and when he dealt with it. Just feels like someone is playing God without anything actually legal to fall back on. There's got to be something. Now, to your devil's advocate point, Sorsby's lawyer is saying this is a direct violation of the CBA. Now, he's a lawyer. You would hope he doesn't just say things without going in and doing his extensive research. His agent can say stuff without doing that, but not his attorney. So I'm curious, too. I asked the same question, Dixon. I'm just saying, I don't know why, Michael, a team can't just sign him. Because we see guys not get drafted all the time. And again, you could say, well, he didn't declare for the draft, so he's still a college student. That something there has to do with what we're seeing right here. Is it a year removed, maybe? If you don't declare for the draft in time, and then there is no supplemental draft, is it like that can't that counts as, I mean, it doesn't count, so you can't even sign on as a free agent? That's the only thing I can understand on this.
2: Yeah, the NFL rules are really rigid, and they're rigid for a reason, because there's going to be a team, the Patriots, who are going to try to find a way to skirt the rules, Raiders.
0: I'm guessing there's something in one of their rules, when they go to like Section 8, page 11, Section whatever, blah, blah, blah. There's probably something in there that says if a player fails to declare for the draft in time and there is no supplemental draft, that player cannot sign on for at least a year. I'm guessing that's something in the rule book, and I'll dig into that later. We got the news during the show today. So.
2: Yeah, and I'm guessing the reason why they didn't have the supplemental draft, probably on top of what they wrote in that letter.
0: Yeah.
2: But I'm guessing nobody had interest.
0: Well, I just had somebody tweet at me and ask that. Is this because there were NFL teams that weren't interested? Maybe, maybe not. But to me, it sounds more like the NFL flat out said, we're going to stop this before it starts. We're not even going to give anybody a chance to put a bid out there for a draft pick.
2: Yeah, the suspicious timeline of this makes the NFL, I think, obvious winners. And I don't know, like, at least you're so close to the event happening. You're in the lawsuits, like, and more information coming out of Cincinnati. I don't know if any NFL team is interested in him right now.
0: Like I said, man, it's unprecedented, right? We don't really have, in this new world of gambling, not that gambling's new, but the access to it and the allowance of gambling companies to promote their companies inside games and all that. So that's the new world I'm talking about. We haven't seen a guy break the rules like this and get let back in. I can't recall. So again, you can say, Brady, they let so many other guys in that have broken a bunch of rules and they get better and blah, blah, blah, blah, blah. Yes, but not gambling. Not a guy that says he has a serious gambling addiction on sports. We haven't seen it. We haven't seen a guy get let back in to do that.
2: And with Tom Brady, it was he's Tom Brady, and on top of that, it was more likely than not was the ruling.
0: Yeah, they couldn't really prove that he took air out. And Mike, the amount of air he took out was, and I guess that's neither here nor there for some, but remember, I did this on the show. We like took the amount of air out of the football. We got a fully aired up football, NFL football, to what its standards were. I don't remember the exact we did a scientific experiment here on the show.
2: You're not the only one.
0: And we took the amount of air out that he allegedly took out, or that somebody allegedly took out. And I'm serious, like you can't really tell for us, normal people. NFL guys were like, yeah, we could tell there's something off here. But again, they didn't. That's beside the fact. Beside the point, they didn't prove that he did it. Now, if Sorsby was like accused of it and nobody ever proved it, then we have a different ballgame.
2: Yeah, and you had quarterbacks like Drew Brees come out in support of him saying, yes, air does go out of the ball. Air pressure is different when it's really cold outside.
0: Mm-hmm. Oh, Drew supported Tom?
2: Yeah.
0: In that? Our quarterbacks stick together, Mike.
2: They do, but also they know things about a football that we don't.
0: Correct. And they have a feel for it. Obviously, they have a football in their hands all the time. They know. I mean, different sport, but like Steph Curry, one time he's bouncing the ball on the floor on the basketball court. Did you see that video? He's bouncing the ball on the floor, and he finds a spot like in the paint where the ball doesn't bounce as high, and he's like, what the hell's wrong here? Turns out there was some issue with one of the slabs of wood in the court. And so they had to fix it because it was like whatever was happening there wasn't allowing the ball to bounce the proper way. You and I wouldn't have thought twice about that. You would have been fumbling and double dribbling and traveling all over the place, and it wouldn't have even crossed your little brain.
2: If you have a tool in your hand and you've been using that tool for decades, even in baseball, like pitchers can go, oh, this ball has something on it.
0: Mm-hmm.
2: Umpires, this ball has something on it.
0: True.
2: Batters, they can probably tell the difference between a regular bat and a corked bat.
0: Yeah. But the point is, with Tom Brady, it was never proven that he did that.
2: If he had come out and said, I did it, he would have been suspended. Because he's Tom Brady, he still would have been suspended, but probably for like 8 games rather than, you know, 4.
0: Or the season. But that's Tom Brady.
2: It's Tom Brady. Yeah. And Sorsby is no Tom Brady.
0: No.
2: Sorsby cannot get over a mistake.
0: If Brandon Sorsby was Andrew Luck, are we talking different today? Today. Let's fast forward. It's Andrew Luck in 2026, and he did everything that Sorsby did. Are we telling a different story here?
2: No, we are not. Brandon Sorsby still screwed himself over. It would make Andrew Luck look bad too, and he's one of the most respected people in
0: all
2: of sports.
0: He was one of the most sure things in an NFL draft, I mean maybe ever, and I know his career wasn't long by his own choice, but he was one of the sure things. Like the one sure thing. 43 minutes after the hour. Let's jump out and get the latest on the local Sports Flash.
3: 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I'm John Thayer. NBA draft is set for tonight in Brooklyn as the Denver Nuggets are scheduled for one pick in round number one. They're scheduled for pick number 26. U.S. men's national team is back in action in the World Cup on Thursday night in Los Angeles when they meet Turkey in group stage play. Jake McCarthy smashed a 3-run triple in the bottom of the ninth inning, and the Colorado Rockies rallied to beat the Red Sox 3-2 yesterday. Colorado in the victory, pounded out 12 hits. Ryan Feldner went 6 innings, giving up 4 hits and 2 earned runs. He struck out 2 and walked 4 in the no decision. Rockies are now 31-48 and will host the Red Sox again tonight. 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
6: 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Chris Wood, editor, publisher with Biz West.
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3: All right, I got some more information. 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It's Dan Viennes, who does a Seahawks podcast. The language is clear. You must go through the draft process to enter into the league. Even for the regular draft, any player who hasn't exhausted all of their college eligibility has to apply, including every underclassman who wants to enter early. Saying, as you know, a rookie can't sign with a team without first being draft available. The only way he could sign on with a team as a free agent would be next year if he goes through the draft process and doesn't get drafted. So you have to kind of at least declare for the draft is what I'm saying. And then you don't have to get drafted, but you have to be in that world. And then the supplemental draft is used for offshoot, you know, interesting circumstances, whatever. So that's what we know at this point. 48 minutes after the hour. When we come back, what do we learn? We'll wrap up the show here today on a Tuesday. We'll be right back.
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13: Bills rush five. Bow in the pocket. Hit as he throws. Throws the ball. Fades. Deep corner. Caught. Touchdown, Marvin Mims.
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14: 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Great pass. Layup is up and in. Christian Brown. Monster triple-double for Jokic.
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15: 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The 2-2 pitch. Swing and a miss. He strikes out the side with the bases loaded.
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16: 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Lekkonen. Near side. McKinnon. One-timer. He scores. Nathan McKinnon, 40 goals on the season. His 13th multi-goal game of the year. That's the most in team history.
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16: 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Throws up middle. 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What a play on the deflection. He's going to take it to the house.
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13: 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Bow in the pocket. Hit as he throws. Throws the ball, fades. Deep corner, caught. Touchdown, Marvin Mims.
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14: 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Layup is up and in. Christian Brown. Monster triple-double for Jokic.
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15: Freeland is set. Bases full. The 2-2 pitch. Swing and a miss. He strikes out the side with the bases loaded.
11: The Avalanche.
16: Turned over. Lekkonen. Near side. McKinnon. One-timer. He scores. Nathan McKinnon, 40 goals on the season. His 13th multi-goal game of the year. That's the most in team.

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9: Dreams are going to become reality for a number of players tonight with the NBA draft taking place. We are just moments away as the clock strikes 8 p.m. Eastern right now. Draft coming your way. And over the next hour, Brad Evans, Kay Constable here, the two of us are going to just react live to what's going on, who goes where, and how those players kind of fit within the team's needs and where they are right now within the organization. So I Brad, the number one overall pick that's been debated throughout the weeks, months leading up to this, it's AJ DeBonza, it's Darren Peterson, but it's not a question anymore, at least not according to our show sponsor BetMGM, because right now things are off the board because the draft is starting. But about 3 minutes ago during the commercial break, it was AJ DeBonza minus 250,000 to go number one overall. I can't say either of us are all that surprised because the odds have just been dropping over the last 24 hours.
10: Yeah, we don't usually use the L word, the G word on the show. Phrases like free money, easy money, none of that stuff. But yeah, it applies to AJ DeBonza. It's a foregone conclusion. He's going to wind up in the nation's capital playing for the Washington Wizards. And that's the right choice. I mean, there was some debate. I think people were just kind of stirring the pot of controversy behind the scenes, trying to get some clickbait content out there. Oh, maybe the Wiz are going to debate Darren Peterson at number one overall. No. That was never entered, I think, into the cerebral cortex of anybody in that front office. It was always AJ DeBonza. It should be AJ DeBonza, and he meshes perfectly with what they have on.